0: love is always for our neighbor. If we want to get closer to God's love, we should first put our heads in order by asking ourselves, is what we think, say, and do in the spirit of love for our neighbor? Is it according to the commandments of God and the teachings of Jesus the Christ? If not, then God's love cannot become effective in us. We will then lose a clear sight for our surroundings, for our neighbor, for the Mother Earth. We then think only of ourselves, and that is self-love. The clear sight, that is the love from God, helps us to weigh and measure in order to discern, does our neighbor need our help? Or does he merely want to take advantage of us? God's love is always ready to sacrifice, but not to serve the ego of our neighbor. We should not love a person's negative behavior patterns. When we love someone's negative behavior patterns, we encourage them to take advantage of us more and more. But, as stated, love has an eye for what is truly positive in our neighbor. We should love the positive in our neighbor, which is God. If we learn to love the innermost part of a person, we will not reject him, nor will we do for him what he could do for himself. We will accept our neighbor in our inner being and not turn away from him. We will help when help is needed. Yes, however, we will always consider, does he need this help, or can he help himself by receiving some support from us?
1: On the way to God's love, honesty toward ourselves is also required, for example, in terms of how we really relate to our neighbor. Let's read on in the teaching hour about God's love. Most people are very, very focused on themselves personally. Therefore, they have also distanced themselves more and more from God. Thus we have to say that God did not move away from humankind. Humankind moved away from God. And thus they also moved away from his commandments and from the teachings of Jesus, the Christ. If a person is only self-centered, thinks only of himself for his own benefit, then he is constantly trying to take advantage of others, to make them think and work for himself. The ego-related love is the self-love, which disparages the other in order to enhance itself. The love for God and neighbor is the all-cosmic love that has no egotistical reference point. Only when we feel the large in the smallest, the highest in the least, the endlessness in the infinite, are we on the path to the truth, which is the law of love. Only then do we no longer think so often of ourselves, for then we are a channel of the all-love, which is unity. Most people do not know what thought powers are. We unceasingly send out the contents. I emphasize, so says Gabriele, the contents of our thoughts and believe that they do not come back to us. But everything is energy, thus also the contents of our thoughts, which we store in our conscious mind and subconscious, in our soul, and also in the corresponding planetary constellations, and which then come back to us. So we might ask and question ourselves, are the contents of our thoughts the law of love? In our daily lives, do we behave according to the commandments of God and the teachings of Jesus the Christ? If not, then we more or less know what can come at us. Many people fear the law of sowing and reaping and reject it. But no matter how vehemently we reject the law of sowing and reaping, it is simply a causal law that what we send out comes back to us at some point. Just as the contents of our thinking are that is, what we emit, so do we live today, or on the other side, as a soul or in another incarnation. However, the causal law also contains God's love, because the effect, which ultimately is only compensation for our set causes, does not come at us from one day to the next. The effect, which ultimately is compensation, is our guilt. It can come toward us only in the soul realms or in one of our next incarnations. However, until that happens, the admonisher in us speaks. It is our conscience. Therefore, our conscience is an important treasure. It shows us what is against life or what is for life.
2: So our conscience is a treasure. When you have a treasure, you guard it well and preserve it. But how do you safeguard your own conscience? And how does it actually make itself felt? This is what is said about this in the teaching hour. Often it is asked, how do we notice our conscience? We notice it via our nervous system, especially our central nervous system. We call it the solar plexus, which pulsates near our digestive tract. For example, when we say something with which we want to impose something on others, we are urging them, and we then suddenly notice this pressure in our nervous system. We become restless, we blush, our legs begin to move, our body rhythm changes. Most people don't pay attention to this. But if we take a step back and become aware that now our body rhythm is changing, that we are suddenly blushing, that we are getting hectic, then our conscience strikes. If we pay attention to our own hectic state, if we listen to within ourselves, if at one point we feel into the solar plexus, into the central nervous system, then suddenly we realize, we feel it, that we have said something that is not the will of God. We realize that we are putting pressure on other people, that we are forcing others to do something, that we expect something from them that ultimately we could do ourselves. In this way, the conscience strikes. If a person kills his conscience, for example, by always wanting to assert himself by insisting he is right, then he doesn't even notice that he is getting hectic. He is hectic and no longer notices his subtle conscience because he no longer comes to rest at all so as to feel it. Then he often says, oh God, oh God, oh God, oh God, how did this happen? Everything should be completely different. Why then does he call upon God? What does God have to do with his causal thoughts and with his causal behavior? If we then say to the person concerned, but God wants something else, then we get as answer that, oh God, is simply an expression. But why do we humans cry out, oh God, so automatically? Because we are afraid. We are ultimately afraid of ourselves, afraid of our own inputs. And thus, we could also say, in our restlessness and with the cry, oh God, oh God, oh God, our soul is ultimately also calling through our fears. However, those who succeed in saying, oh God, help me so that I may recognize myself in my self-opinionatedness, gradually begin to question themselves. Once they have recognized some of what they are really like, they become calmer. Perhaps they withdraw completely ashamed and say, I call upon God for my personal purposes. I am taking His name in vain. That is the ego. That is the love for oneself. That is self-love, but not the love for God. At the moment when we start to question our thoughts, our words, our whole behavior, we also sense why we are afraid and why our soul calls through our fears, O God, O God.
0: I'm sure many of us have found ourselves in these explanations and have learned that there's one question that always helps us. It is the simple question of why. In the following, there's another interesting question for every God-seeker, namely, how one can actually recognize God's will. In the teaching hour, it says, what God the Eternal wants, He gave us through Moses. His will is that we fulfill step by step the commandments, which are extracts from the eternal law of love. And Jesus the Christ gave us the teachings of love. Why? So that we fulfill them and not just hear about them. Those who practice keeping God's commandments every day grow closer to God's love and very gradually become the torchbearers who set hearts on fire. Only by gradually fulfilling the laws of love do we draw closer to God. Then, very gradually, we also move away from our own will. Our consciousness expands and opens up to the great unity that is the all-love. These are some excerpts from the teaching hour on God's love. We will now hear the next passage in the original tone of the prophetess and emissary of God with an English voiceover.
3: God is die Liebe.
2: God is love.
3: Sie kann nur wieder in der Liebe des Menschen.
2: It can be felt and received only in a person's love for God, and as already stated, then the consciousness opens up. We think less and less about ourselves, our self-love, that is, the love for ourselves. We are energetic bearers of love and feel what unity means, because then the horizon widens and we experience, see and feel that the all-prevailing love is in the firmament, that the all-prevailing love is in and on the Mother Earth, in every animal, in every plant, in every stone, and ultimately in every human being. When we become aware of this, only then do we feel what unity is and feel ashamed that we always think only of ourselves. Everything in our life becomes bearable only for the one who has the certainty and the life that is Christ in him. Only then does he know that he is born and guided by the almighty power of love and wisdom. When that is a certainty, we think less and less of ourselves. Our consciousness expands, and we feel what the all-love is. Let us learn it by looking into the eyes of the animals. Let us learn it by looking into the firmament and feeling into it. God's omnipotence and love prevails in the same way in us. Let us feel the pulse beat of nature the pulse beat of the Mother Earth. Let us learn. We never stop learning until we are perfect. Only then will we realize that God is omnipresent and that God is love. Then, in the state of our anxiety to push something through, we will never again call upon God, but will be ashamed that we are the way God does not want us to be. As long as people are not aware of the filiation of God and do not behave as God's sons and daughters, they seek out stone houses of worship. Although it is written that the Most High does not dwell in temples made with hands, not in stone houses of worship, but in the living temple of the human soul. It is written, "Do you not know that you are God's temple?" Those who are aware of and perform the cleansing of the temple are close to the kingdom of God, which is love. God is love. Only those awakened to the light of unity, who affirm the light of truth in all things and in everyone, and behave in such a way that they do not cause harm to people, animals, plants, and stones. They gradually attain the great love that is unity.
1: After these words from the Divine Wisdom in the original tone, we would like to read another passage from the Teaching Hour. Gabriele explains, human beings should thus become more selfless. The more selfless and willing to sacrifice they become, the more the longing for the great love awakens, with which they strive to be wed. We can say that animals are one with the Creator. Let us ask ourselves, have we human beings become wedded to the great love? Are we in unity with God's love? If not, then we feel the fear that pierces our heart, because our shadows are reminders, which we have to dissolve, so that the light may flood through us. We speak so often about the love for God and neighbor. What does the love for God and neighbor actually mean? It means the consciousness of unity. God's commandment reads, "Love God above all, and your neighbor as yourself." To love God above all means to do no more evil, to fulfill the commandments of God and the teachings of Jesus of Nazareth, step by step. The steps toward the love for God and neighbor, also toward the innermost being in our neighbor, toward animals, plants, indeed toward Mother Earth, open our eyes. Those who think solely of themselves are rooted in self-love. Unfortunately, many people are. But when we speak of the love for God and neighbor, God is love, and we take the steps and our eyes open, we suddenly feel that the Creator, the mighty Spirit of love, is looking at us through animals, plants, and minerals. When we look into children's eyes, we sense that there is something looking at us that strives for security, for unity. If we frequently look into the eyes of adults, we see many a falsehood and, in the words, the illusion, "I am my own best friend." But if we do not reject the person as such and become aware that the soul of our neighbor is a part of us, then it becomes possible for us to accept the person and to see our neighbor's soul as a part of us, because God is unity. This does not mean that we should affirm and accept our neighbor's faults, his selfishness. That is his business. We should not reject the person, but affirm the innermost part of the person. We should accept the soul and, if possible, pray for the soul of our neighbor, but not in the arrogance that we may think ourselves better in some way, but in the awareness that God loves everything that is pure in every soul. God is the purity in every soul and therefore in every human being. God is good in every soul, in the soul of every human being.
2: And God's emissary encourages all those seeking God. If we learn to change our thinking and in our small surroundings begin to make ourselves aware that in our neighbor, with whom we meet day after day, also with people at work, indeed, in every human being is God, the love, the good, then we will nevertheless also rub against the negative human aspects again and again. But we will gradually feel that the innermost part of every human being is a part of us. Only then will we also be able to have the corresponding conversations with our neighbor. We will no longer be dominant, but reserved, in order to sound out what our neighbor really wants to tell us, why he behaves as he does. From this, love for the innermost part of our neighbor will develop. But then, we will not reject any person either and distance ourselves from him, that is, turn away from him. Once we have learned this in the smallest circle, we will enlarge the circle of our practice with people whom we, as we say, do not know, but the soul in the neighbor knows us, and our soul knows the soul of our neighbor, because God is unity, and because God has breathed into us, into our true being, the love, the goodness, and our true being is the love, the goodness in us, in our neighbor. Therefore, if we widen the circle and do not constantly rub against our neighbor, against his all-too-human aspects, thinking about him, sending him negativity, but become more and more aware that in my neighbor there is a being that belongs to me, and I belong to this innermost being, and we both belong to God, who is the love, goodness, and unity, then very soon we will stop judging, condemning, or even rejecting our neighbor. Because if we reject our neighbor, we turn away from God. We turn away from a part of our unity consciousness, from our neighbor in ourselves. Dear listeners, this teaching hour, which is given for all people of all cultures, has shown us that God is love. God is unity. And every sincere God seeker can grow closer to this unity in their life. Each day offers many, many possibilities and learning moments, because the true school is life. With this, we take our leave of you for today. All the best for you, and until next time, greetings in God.

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1: Dear listeners, welcome to our program series, It's Enough Now. Everyone dies for themselves alone. How? Today's program concerns a topic that applies to everyone, regardless of nationality, skin color, culture, belief, or social status. Because whether poor, whether rich, whether millionaire, billionaire, simple employee or company boss, soldier or general, no matter how different the circumstances of life or the way in which the individuals spend the span between their birth and their death may be, one thing is common to us all. Everyone leaves this earth at some point and everyone dies alone. The only question is, how? Today's fast-paced world is often characterized by the obsessive idea of having to experience as much as possible in as short a time as possible, because you only live once. This is the view of many people with regard to their existence. Accordingly, it is important to take along as much as possible before the hour strikes. But is that really the case? Do we live only once, and is everything then simply over when the body passes away? These are central questions that we all ask ourselves at some point in our lives, or that we are confronted with due to certain circumstances in life. But who can seriously give us an answer to these questions? Today we live in a special time in which the Kingdom of God gives us explanations upon explanations about the meaning and purpose of our life on earth, about the further course of our soul after the death of the body, and much more. For nearly 50 years, the Spirit of the Christ of God, the Spirit of Truth, has been speaking to us through the mouth of a prophet, through Gabriele, the emissary of the eternal kingdom. In the powerful Christ revelation, "This is my word, Alpha and Omega," the gospel of Jesus, the Christ revelation which true Christians the world over have come to know,

those who mourn before the people and make loud lamentation and rend their garments, so that others may see their sadness. For all souls are in the hands of God, and all those who have done good will rest with their ancestors in the bosom of the Eternal. Pray rather for their rest and ascent, and consider that they are in the land of rest, which the Eternal has prepared for them, and will receive just reward for their deeds, and do not murmur like hopeless people. Christ explains, corrects, and deepens the word. The one who mourns for the dead is still far from eternal life, because he sees death as the end of life. He has not yet reached the resurrection in me, the Christ. He is counted among the spiritually dead. Do not mourn your dead. For the one who mourns the loss of a person does not consider the gain of the soul, which, if it has lived in me, the Christ, enters into higher consciousness spheres of life. For if its life in its earthly existence was in God, then it will also be in God in another form of existence. Recognize that the temporal life, the life in the body, is not the life of the soul. The soul has taken on the flesh for just a short period of life, in order to clear up and settle in the temporal what it has inflicted upon itself in different earthly garments. The earth is to be seen as a mere transit station in which the souls in earthly garment can clear up in a short time what they cannot overcome so quickly beyond the veils of consciousness, also called the walls of fog. When a soul leaves its earthly garment, a person cries only for the garment of the soul, not thinking of the soul that has slipped out of the garment. After laying aside its earthly body, a light-filled soul will be led by light-filled beings, invisible to humans, into that plane of consciousness which corresponds to the way of thinking and living of the person in whom this soul was incarnated. Recognize that every soul that has left its body still is drawn for some time to the people with whom it lived together as a human being. Should it learn that its former earthly relatives mourn for its shell, this is very painful for the soul. The soul, which is still close to earth, recognizes very well why its relatives grieve only over its human shell and why it is ignored as a soul by the mourners. A soul which has to recognize this then feels the first deep soul pain after laying aside its physical body. For it learns of why the person mourns instead of thinking of it with love and unity. With this, it perceives many a self-interested thought from its former earthly relatives. It cannot draw their attention to itself, because it is not perceived by them. What it says, the person does not hear, and what it can see, he does not see. But the soul perceives many things. If you become aware of this spiritual reality, you may feel a little different when you consider what the soul has to endure in terms of human mourning, customs and rigmarole when it leaves its mortal shell. As human beings, we should almost say, fortunately, a great deal is hidden from us, especially with regard to the thoughts and feelings of our neighbors toward us. Otherwise, we would probably hardly be able to bear it. Surely everyone has already experienced how painful it can be to witness how one of our fellow human beings, who greets us in a friendly manner in everyday life, talks badly about us behind our backs to a colleague at work. So how must it be for the soul, which sees and perceives much more than we, the human beings? In his revelation, Christ speaks further. I encourage you to think about this. Do you grieve when the snake sheds its skin, when it leaves its skin behind and slithers away? It is similar with the soul. It leaves its perishable body, its shell, and travels on.
Therefore, you are grieving the loss of the shell.

and are not thinking of the soul. The person who thinks of the soul thanks God who called the soul back to his bosom, if the soul made use of a life in God, in the earthly garment, and thereby drew closer to him. Remember that for a light-filled soul, putting aside the body is a gain. And if you mourn the loss of a person just in front of people, you are playing the hypocrite. In reality, you think neither of the person nor of the soul. You think only of yourself. The soul which registers this recognizes that it has not been loved selflessly, that possibly it was there just for its neighbor's self-interest. Many souls have to recognize that while in the earthly garment, their earthly relatives and acquaintances lived through them. This means that as human beings, they could not develop themselves and live according to their own characteristics, because they had to do the will of those who demanded of them what was advantageous to the former. Many of these souls perceive what they missed in their earthly existence and, for this reason, return once more into the earthly existence. Through the veils of consciousness, they return to the earth and, as souls, stay again among those who had lived through them. Still others seek to live on earth what they were unable to develop as human beings. How many people endure this or similar dependencies every day and often for a lifetime? You don't even have to look that far away. Everyone can ask themselves, how quickly am I imposing my will on another person, of course, wrapped up in nice words, because perhaps we ourselves don't even want to do what we expect from our neighbor. What such behaviors mean for the soul of the person concerned, which has to detach itself from all these bindings at some point, Christ explains in his revelation. As long as people are tied to people or things, like possessions, wealth and power, their souls return to earth and slip once more into new earthly garments. There are manifold causes and reasons for souls to reincarnate. If a soul recognizes, for example, that it is chained to its relatives through sin, then it often becomes resigned and gives in to the wish to take on a new body. Inspired by this wish, it lives on the plane of consciousness that corresponds to its spiritual condition and is taught there. Among other things, it is made to understand the pros and cons of a new incarnation. It then goes to incarnation when the stars in which its pros and cons are stored, and thereby its pathway to earth as well, show the way to matter. And when on earth an earthly body is conceived, which corresponds to its spiritual level of consciousness, it then slips into this human shell at its birth. The man who begot the body and the woman in whom the embryo grew attracted that soul with which they still have something to clear up together, or in order to walk the path of the Lord together in selfless service to their neighbor. The person should not look just to his body, but above all to the incarnated being within him, and should strive to do the will of God and not allow the human will of a second or third person to be imposed on him. Dear listeners, especially in today's noisy and externalized world, the words of revelation of the Christ of God at the end of this program give us orientation, support, and certainty. Deep in our soul is the immortal being from God. Every soul will one day return to him, to the kingdom of God, to our eternal homeland. The Christ of God reveals today in his word, through the mouth of a prophet, what will then be and what applies to everyone. No more flesh and no more blood, no human beings and no human words. It is done. God is. And from him we know that God, the Eternal,
is the law of love for God and neighbor. With this, we have reached the end of our program for today. We will be happy to have you tune in again next time when it is enough now. Everyone dies for themselves alone. How? Until then, I take my leave of you with a warm greetings in God.

A dog looks at you expectantly. A cat withdraws and hides. What's going on in the animals? In the book, You the Animal, You the Human Being, which has higher values, you learn what influence our feelings and thoughts have on animals and how we can communicate with them. Read, for instance, how the animal scent a person's thought pictures and how we can convey to them in pictures what we are planning, for instance, when a trip to the veterinarian is intended. All animals are children of creation and live in God, the loving Creator Spirit. How do we treat them? In this book, a revelation from the eternal kingdom given through the prophetess of God, Gabriele, we learn, people of the new era will live with the animals, plants, and minerals. They will understand one another because they speak one language, the language of selfless love. A unique book which teaches us to respect all life, to refine ourselves, and to find a new way of dealing with animals. You the Animal, You the Human Being, which has higher values? Available from Gabriela Publishing House, The Word. 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

0: Liebe Brüder, liebe Schwestern.
1: Dear brothers, dear sisters, many of us know that the kingdom of God is within, in us, in our soul as essence and strength. We are beings of light. Deep in our soul is the immortal being, but also the Spirit of God. Today, let us think very briefly about learning before we ask for the inner healing. Our existence on earth consists of learning. We would say, always only learning. But why are we human beings? So that we again find our way to the kingdom of God which is in us. This needs to be learned. But often people make do and say, well, we learn from childhood on. The small child learns to move. The small child learns to speak. It learns to run. It learns to control its body. The further steps are learning in school, learning an occupation, practicing an occupation, founding a family, having a good job. And many one says, I have a good job. I could actually, and we have to break down the word actually, be content. Why are most people dissatisfied, indeed even unhappy? Many believe that when they practice an occupation, have founded a family, when they earn money, then learning is done with. Most people have forgotten that they also have to learn in order to live. We could now say, well, we are living. So this brings up the question, what is life? Life is unity with the Mother Earth. Life is peaceableness. Life is divine love. Life is harmony. And life is to be happy from within. Why are so few people happy from within? Because most people do not learn to accept the life that is God. Most people look at the shadows of wanting to be and to have. Most people look at envy. They look at their neighbor and think that he is better off. We are always busy absorbing the shadows in us, the enmity with our neighbor, the quarrel in the family. At work, indeed, in our entire everyday life, most people look at the shadows. Envy, lack of peace, hatefulness, quarreling, and much, much more develop from this. These shadows not only enter our soul, but also our body, which means we have not learned to live. We scrape by. But life is God. And God is the spirit of life in us. So as human beings, We are called upon to make ourselves aware that we, every single one of us, are the temple of God, that the human being should cleanse and keep this temple pure so that the light of infinity can flow through the cells, all the components of the body, indeed fill them with light. Humankind is becoming more and more ill. The suffering is increasing. And in many cases, the illnesses are barely recognizable. It is said that they are simply illnesses that have not been researched, or that this or that illness is incurable. Is anything in God incurable? We, every single one of us, ascribe to ourselves the suffering, the illness. We think the malady into our body and create a cycle of destruction of our own body. How often do we hear that it is not our thoughts or words that count, but the content? I compare our thoughts or words or our whole behavior with a jug. In the jug is the water. In the jug is the content. Now, if we want to drink water, we must drink the content of the jug. And it is similar with our cells. Our body cells drink the content of our thoughts, the content of our words, of our behavior patterns. Therefore, we create the illness in ourselves because suffering, illness, misfortune, and unhappiness lie in our own behavior. It is in our world of thought, in what we say, and in what we do. We ourselves weaken our organism through our wrong thinking. Our body shows us again and again that we should learn. Learn when an organ hurts. Learn when we are unhappy with the question, well, why is it me? God is health. God is always present health. God is always present happiness. God is always present life. Why am I unhappy? Why am I sick? Why am I full of worry? God is present life. Life is happiness. Life is unity. Life is peaceableness. Life is love. We have to learn to watch ourselves, to figure out what it is that we entered in our body. Suffering, infirmity, illness. We must learn to affirm the good, what is present, health, happiness, joy and harmony, and to develop a living belief that God is present life. And life is health. Life is strength. Life is love. It is therefore necessary to learn, to change our thinking, to fill the jug with the water of life, that is, to fill our thoughts with strength and life, which means to begin already in the morning to affirm Christ in us, that already in the morning we begin to develop a living faith, that during the day we repeatedly affirm healing in us, the power of life, and then we will look at the light. At the moment we have a bad feeling, despite the affirmation, life wants to tell us, there are shadows in you, clear them up with Christ. And no longer think of the same negative things. Affirm the health in you. Even if your senses say otherwise, affirm the healthy organs. Affirm the healthy beating heart. Affirm that Christ is the healing power. Affirm the light and learn on yourself. That is life that wins. That is healing from within. Dear brothers, dear sisters, now we turn to healing. Let us be aware that the Spirit of the Christ of God is health. He knows no illness. We are the authors of our suffering, of our worries, our illnesses. But we are not alone. Christ in us is the helping and healing power. He is the health in every cell, in every organ. Let us join in by giving Christ the possibility to flow through our body to heal us. Let us learn to develop this living faith. And let us affirm health. Then the weak, tired cells break loose. The sick cells come loose. They go into elimination and the Spirit of life builds up healthy cells. Affirmation means mastery of life, affirmation of life, even when the senses want it otherwise. To learn means to let the Spirit flow through us. In this awareness, we go to Christ in us. We sit up straight. Place the backs of both hands on our thighs. Those who want to can close their eyes. We concentrate on our breathing. We experience the life as it comes and goes, comes and goes. It breathes. We breathe deeply in and out. Inhale and exhale deeply for so long until the pressing thoughts have receded. until you feel free and light for the most part. So we breathe deeply in and out. In doing so, we turn to within and direct our attention to the Christ consciousness near our heart. We breathe deeply in and out until we feel free and light. Then the breath changes over to our body rhythm. Now we let it breathe. Life breathes. It breathes in and out. It is written, ask, and it will be given to you. We concentrate on the Christ light near our heart. We ask Christ for help and healing. Our request works in our mind. We experience images or thoughts come to us which we should repent of and clear up now with the help of the Spirit, so that the flow of healing is not hindered. The one who has such images and thoughts now can rectify them with Christ. Oh, do this. Repent and clear them up. Now affirm the life in every cell of your body. Affirm the life in each organ. Affirmation means, for example, my heart is healthy. It beats in the rhythm of life. That is affirmation. Affirm the Christ in the bloodstream. Affirm the life in the nervous system. My nerves are in absolute harmony. The Spirit of God flows through my nerves. Affirm the life in all the components of the body. In our thoughts, we now say yes to Christ in us. In our body, we feel the life that is building up. It is the spirit. The spirit of the Christ of God flows through our soul into our body. We may feel the closeness of Christ. The body becomes lighter. A fine vibration goes through it. The life flows from the top of our head to the soles of our feet and back again. Christ, the wellspring of health, healed, and we may experience it. We place our right palm on the body part of our choice. We press the fingertips a little harder against the body. And now we concentrate on the body part of our choice. We may experience the helping and healing powers. A force field develops under the right palm. Stay focused and feel how the eternal spirit flows there. It flows to the body part of your choice. The Christ of God is healing. The Christ of God is healing. Life flows to the body part of your choice. Tired, weak, and sick cells go into elimination. We feel the movement. They move away from the body. Healthy cells build up. Now, affirm the health in that part of your body. Think in living faith, for example, my digestive organ is healthy. It absorbs the food, processes it, and passes it on. Harmony is in my digestive organ. It is healthy. Remember that Christ is the health. Even if the senses speak differently, affirm the health of the organ. the health of the body, the health of the organ where your right hand is, and you feel the flow. It is flowing because it is healing. Feel Christ in you, for the whole body vibrates. It is the current of life. It is the wellspring of health. It is the water of life. It heals. Affirm the health. Affirm the force field under your palm. Affirm it. It is the Spirit. It is healing. We place our right hand back and let the back of the hand rest on our right thigh. We concentrate on the inner light near our heart. We feel the lightness of our body. We feel a calm and deep breathing. We feel the presence of the eternal light. We say yes to health, yes to Christ in the whole body. Affirm Christ in the whole body. Believe in it, and you feel His healing stream. Christ, flow through us. Christ is present. Health is now, for the present is always now. Now is health.
0: In diesem Bewusstsein,
1: in this awareness, we again place the right palm of our hand on the body part of our choice. Again, we press our fingertips against the body. Now we concentrate on the body part of our choice. Again, the healing force field builds up. Again, we experience the gentle vibration of the body. It is the Spirit that flows through us. It is the healing spirit that builds up the force field under our right hand. The life now flows to there. Life is health. Life is the spirit. And we affirm again, joyfully and gratefully, the health of our body. The health of the organ on which the right hand rests.
0: Is heilt.
1: It is healing.
0: Is heilt.
1: It is healing.
0: Sagt ja zu dem.
1: Say yes to the body part of your choice. Indeed, affirm Christ in you, Christ in us. Affirm the health. Think, I affirm. Affirm this to where you are feeling. And you will notice the healing and helping power. It is healing. The Christ of God flows into the body ever more strongly. He directs tired, weak, sick cells into elimination. They go. The body vibrates and moves them to elimination. Christ builds up healthy, light-filled cells. Powerful cells develop. Healthy cells make contact with the whole organism. Harmony.

0: affirm their health. We affirm light-filled and powerful cells.
1: Christus heilt.
0: Christ is healing. Now we place the right hand back again. We concentrate on the Christ consciousness near our heart. We affirm the healing in the whole body. We affirm the harmonious interaction of all organs, all cells, all the components of our body. The healing and harmonizing power flows through the entire organism. It flows from the top of our head to the soles of our feet. It flows back again. Every component of the body is filled by the presence of God. Christ in us, the eternal Spirit. Now, in this hour, let us once again be aware that health comes from within. That is holistic healing. Let us give the great, powerful Spirit the opportunity to flow through us anew each day by cleansing our temple and thus our soul as well. Then the life will flow. The fear of illness and hardship recedes because the living faith conveys to us the presence of the Christ of God. Christ, you are the light of salvation. You are the light in our soul. You are the light in our body. Our body is in harmony. All organs, all components of the body are in communication with each other. The disturbance has been removed. Christ is present in us.
1: Im stillen Dank.

0: In silence, we thank the Great Spirit and realize that the right prayer is the step-by-step fulfillment of the commandments of life. Then we live and are happy. Let us pray.
1: Danken ihm.
0: We thank him.
1: Wir beten auch.
0: We also pray for all brothers and sisters, for all people.
1: Alle sind geliebt.
0: All are loved. And our prayer is the prayer of love. Through Christ, we also think in prayer of all the souls in the spheres of purification.
1: God is Einheit.
0: God is unity. Unity is love. Let us make contact with Mother Earth in prayer, with all the animals, plants, and minerals.

0: Christus in uns.
1: Christ in us. Christ with us. Christ is always present. Dear brothers, dear sisters, the awareness of the presence of the Christ of God should be a daily help and a growing awareness that we are never alone, that the good, the health, the life, the love are with us.
0: Ein guter Morgen im Beginn mit Christus.
1: A good morning that begins with Christ can be a support and growing awareness of His presence throughout the day. The one who consults a doctor on the earth knows that Christ is present. He affirms the presence in the doctor and thus turns to the life so that the doctor can also help the body to the extent that holistic healing is possible, the healing of the soul and of the body. Dear brothers and sisters, do not forget that whenever it becomes unsettled near the solar plexus, we say when it grumbles, then we should be aware that the day is speaking to us, that today there is much to be cleared up. And when we ask, then we experience in thoughts or in pictures what we should clear up today. If we do this, then we feel what it means. Happiness and health come from within.

0: Greetings in God, dear listeners. Today we will again hear a teaching contemplation from the eternal law of God, the absolute law, as it is written in the book, The Great Cosmic Teachings of Jesus of Nazareth, to his apostles and disciples who could understand them. Gabriele, the prophetess and emissary of God in our time, gives us the explanations for several axioms.
1: Gott in Christus gießt sein Füllhorn über seine Kinder aus.
2: God in Christ pours out his horn of plenty over his children. Heaven opens up during the teaching hours of the Spirit of God. We immerse ourselves in the axioms of our Lord from his great cosmic teachings and thus sense into the word of salvation, truly into the word of salvation. For Christ is the way, the truth, and the life. He is the salvation of our soul.
0: Christ said to us, But now the time has come when I, Christ, reveal the law of life to all, so that they may find me. For I am on my way to establish my kingdom on the earth. May the one who has ears hear.
1: Lernen wir in die Worte hineinzuhören.
2: Once we learn to listen into the words, we will no longer need the language of pictures, which is made up of conceptions, of the reflections of our human ego. Then we behold the image of God in the Word and, in the end, ourselves as divine beings. Language expresses itself in pictures. If they are human pictures, then we need the parables, the pictures of the causal law. Once we find our way to the image of God, we grasp the law of God in a pictorial way and look more deeply. Therefore, if we release what is bound, then the so-called mysteries of God are also dissolved. God has no secrets.
1: Gott hat keine Geheimnisse.
2: With our sins, which we do not want to have revealed, we close our access to the inner life. Through this, we no longer look deeper and declare the whole thing to be a mystery of God. Once we release the shackles of the human ego, once we let go of our secret thoughts of what we still want to hide, then we will also unveil the so-called mysteries of God.
1: Dann werden wir auch die sogenannten Geheimnisse Gottes lüften.
2: Thus, in God, there are no mysteries. We ourselves are a mystery to ourselves. We ourselves have veiled the eternal law, our spiritual heritage, through our wrong thinking, through our sins. Therefore, we have to unveil it again, because we are heirs to the eternal truth, beings of the light.
1: Der ewigen Wahrheit, Wesen des Lichtes.
2: We know that by walking the inner path, we find our way into the absolute law, to our spiritual heritage, but not when we only talk about the inner path. Then it just remains talk. We, however, have to do it. Therefore, let us not talk, let us act. Then we will walk the inner path earnestly. Only when we walk it earnestly, that is, consistently, will we find our way out of the den of iniquity.
1: Finden wir heraus aus dem Sündenpfuhl. Bedenken wir.
2: Let us consider how many nice words have already been said about Christ and all that has been already written about the causal law. All this is of no use if we merely listen and read. It is of no use if we merely talk about it. We have to fulfill it. That is, do it.

0: Christus sagte uns,
1: Christ said to us in the great cosmic teachings,
0: ein neues Menschentum entsteht.
1: A new humanity is emerging. I, Christ, bring the inner reform, the spiritual renewal for the inner life to my own who truly follow me. The world of the senses passes away. The spiritual world is rising, and with it all those who are aligned with me, Christ. They are the noble, the fine, who bring the inner life, the new humanity in me, the Christ. What do these words mean for us?
2: The inner reform thus means the spiritual renewal. We have to become new. This in turn means to change our way of thinking, away from the all-too-humanness to the spiritual. Christ said, it is the noble, the fine, who bring the inner life. Dear brothers and sisters, how do we become noble? How do we become fine? We have to let ourselves be polished. A picture. It is said that a diamond develops only under pressure. It shines as a result of cutting and polishing. We have to become, as it were, this diamond again. How? The days bring what we should look at. If we don't look at it, then they bring grief. If we look at it and clear it up, the days will become ever more light-filled. They bring more joy. Why? Because the diamond is being cut and polished. Let us become aware of this again and again. What do we want to become? Noble people, finest porcelain, cut glass, a cut and polished diamond? Let us watch ourselves in the events of the day. How do we react? How do we think?
3: Ist das edel?
2: Is it noble?
3: Ist das fein?
2: Is it fine?
3: Kann in diesem Gedanken
2: Can God, the light, radiate through me in this thought
3: Bin ich in
2: or in this word? In these words and thoughts, am I permeable for higher powers? That is, am I fine and noble? Let us ask ourselves this each day. Every now and then, let us stand, as it were, before a mirror with the following questions. Is my inner being the finest porcelain? Cut glass or a cut and polished diamond? Thus are my sensations, feelings, thoughts, words, and deeds noble? If yes, then I am ennobling my soul, and the nobility of my soul also brings out what is noble in the person. Through the nobility of the soul, what is fine in the human being is also given expression. We gain respect for our life and respect for our neighbor. We become permeable for higher powers because we are cut and polished. Selfless thoughts and deeds are the expression of the nobility of the soul, of the noble and the fine, in and on the human being.

0: Es wird uns immer wieder nahegelegt.
1: We are advised again and again to let take root in us the awareness God is. Why?
2: Denken oder sprechen wir diese
3: When we consciously think or speak these highest cosmic vibrations into our inner being, then the negative also moves in us. The positive, the highest, the divine, sets our negativity, the base and human, into motion. God is, puts into motion what we should clear up today. If we are willing and ready to take steps toward Him, then the omnipresent Spirit, God, the life, which is in all things, will point out to us day by day what we should clear up, so that we can then very consciously say, I am divine because God is. We feel how the longing grows to be noble and pure again. Wherever we are, wherever we go, we experience in manifold ways that God helps, for He is with us. Let us remember, God is, and I am divine. Then, soon it will no longer be so difficult to accept and receive the divine in our neighbor. Through this, we establish a positive communication. We no longer look at the shell, the outer person. Instead, we get in touch with the innermost part of our neighbor's soul. The innermost part of the soul is the pure, the noble, the fine. It radiates back. Through the positive communication, we gain more divine energy. We become finer, happier, and more content. Through our positive radiation, good conversations, that is, selfless communications, also begin to take place. Let us look into the mirror of our sensations and thoughts several times a day, also into those subtle stirrings that vibrate under our thoughts and words into our sub-communications. Then we will learn many a thing about ourselves that we were not aware of until now.
1: What does it mean for us to clear up the sins that we have recognized?
3: To no longer do it. Only when we no longer do what we have recognized does the positive energy build up, the energy of God in our soul. If we are consistent in one point and keep to the new, the spiritual course, this can result in a chain reaction. The same and similar aspects dissolve as if automatically, because God, the grace, becomes effective in us. We know that when we take a step toward God by following His laws, then God, the eternal law, comes several steps toward us. And so, His grace can become effective in each one of us, but we have to start. For God respects our free will.
2: Auch ein forschender Blick in den Spiegel.
3: An inquiring look into the mirror, which shows our physical reflection, can also show us many a thing, because with our feelings, sensations, thoughts, and words, we paint ourselves as if with a paintbrush. Or let us think of the example of the chisel. It depends on which chisel we use on ourselves. A rough chisel sculpts only coarse forms. A finer chisel, however, brings out the finest, the inner aspects. If we ennoble our thoughts, then this has an immediate effect on our body. Our features and our posture change, all according to how we feel, think, speak, and act. We can read on ourselves how we have thought or how we are presently thinking. Let us look into the mirror. Our reflection tells us this. A person's whole posture changes if he changes his behavior. He becomes upright because he thinks, speaks, and acts in an upright manner. The person becomes open because he opens his soul for God's radiation. The person in God's radiation will no longer close himself off. He no longer crosses his arms and legs. He is open, nor does he lie back rudely in his chair. He has respect for the great cosmic life and thus respect for himself. In this way, his feelings and thoughts become refined. He thus ennobles his soul. He polishes his soul, so to speak, with the strength of the Lord. Through this, the person also becomes finer and nobler, because his soul also becomes finer and nobler. Dear brothers and sisters, we will not have to complain about monotony in our lives if we set about ennobling ourselves. We change as a result of our work on ourselves. There is a criterion by which we can examine ourselves, by which we can read on ourselves what the degree of maturity and luminance of our soul is, and thus also of our person. We draw closer to the nobility of the soul in the same measure that our deeds and the feelings and thoughts behind them become selfless. It is selflessness that ennobles our soul. Only once the soul becomes noble, that is, purer, does this also have its effect on the person.

0: Dear listeners, another axiom from the book The Great Cosmic Teachings of Jesus of Nazareth to his disciples and apostles who could understand them reads, many world-oriented people will look upon the field of death and, in the end, will enter the realm of death with empty hands, where they will live as the spiritually dead.
1: If our behavior relates solely to the temporal, if matter is the measure of all things for us, then we stay coarse in our overall structure, because all our aspirations are world-oriented and aligned only with our coarse, bristly ego. At night when we sleep, because of this world-oriented aggressive striving, the striving for power, our soul cannot reach the higher spheres, not even the nearest planes of purification. It stays earth-conscious and thus close to the earth. This means that the soul hardly knows about the worlds of the beyond, since it is occupied solely with matter, just as the person identifies solely with this side of life. When the human body dies, that is, passes away, where then does the unknowing soul go? It stays on the earth. It has no home, because just as the tree falls, so will it lie. This is then spiritual death. As a human being, the soul did not master the school of earth. The person was world-oriented, and the soul stays world-oriented. It does not know its way into the worlds of the beyond, much less into the eternal homeland.
0: Christ said, they are those who did not master their earthly existence, who missed the opportunity for the growth of their inner being in the school of earth. What does that mean for us?
1: If we know about the laws of God and do not actualize what we have recognized, that is, if we do not purify ourselves, then what we have failed to do in this life can be made up only with difficulty. We know that the huge memory bank, the so-called causal computer, the material heavenly bodies and the planets of the astral planes, which store the offenses of humankind against the law, its burdens of sin, what it has sown, is almost full. The seed and its harvest now follow one another more and more directly. The causes become effective more quickly. The effects hit the person more and more quickly. The worldly structure, erected in the presumptuousness of thinking and living that is far from God, is collapsing. The one who knowingly violates the divine should not hesitate to turn back now. We should take the hand of the Christ of God so as not to be overpowered by the wave of the world and overtaken by our own self-caused fate. The hand of the Lord is the Ten Commandments and the Sermon on the Mount. If we fulfill the Ten Commandments and the Sermon on the Mount step by step, then we walk at the hand of our Redeemer, Christ. The one who knowingly violates the laws of God is the one who knows them and does not act according to them. We, as Christians, have the Ten Commandments and the Sermon on the Mount. These principles of the law urge us to fulfill what the Lord commanded of us. Therefore, we can never say that we did not know about it. The Ten Commandments are recorded in our soul because they were given to us by God through Moses. Likewise, the Sermon on the Mount by Jesus, the Christ of God. Therefore, let us set out to find our way out of the human way of thinking so that we will not stand with empty hands when the hour has come for our physical body.
0: Another axiom reads, the new human being cultivates the community because he has developed the sense of community, the common good. One for all and all for one.
1: The new human being in the light of Christ cultivates the community. What is the community in the eternal being? One for all and all for one, Christ. The community is the great family of God, where all spirit beings live and work in the unity of the law. Once we develop this sense of community with each other, then we also no longer circle around our human ego, around our small thinking, around our self-made human laws. Everything is law. What is not a part of the absolute law of the divine falls under the law of cause and effect. It is the base, the human, the perishable, the negative. Thus, our human thoughts too are principles of our causal law. If we are occupied only with our baseness, with our human ego, then we cannot sense our neighbor. We cannot grasp him in our inner being. We have not accepted him, let alone received him, by having him come alive in us. If our neighbor, who is a part of our divine heritage, is not alive in our innermost being, then we have no sense of community, because we cultivate community only with ourselves and have not developed the sensory perception for our neighbor. We lack the positive, divine communication which constitutes the sense of community. If a person lacks the sense of community, there is no common good for him either, since he thinks only of his own good. The common good is the good for all. Thus, the one who develops the sense of community strives toward the common good. As in heaven, so on earth. In heaven it is, all are in the one, God, and everything belongs to everyone because they are heirs to infinity. If we do not strive toward the sense of community, the common good, everything belongs to everyone, then we will not be able to follow Christ either. He guides us into the law of love, to our spiritual heritage, which comprises the community life and thus the common good.

0: Already as Jesus of Nazareth, Christ taught us, on earth as in heaven. What did he want to say to us with this?
1: Im ewigen Sein, also im Himmel.
2: In the eternal being, that is, in heaven, everything belongs to each being, because the great whole is in each one as essence. The great whole, the macrocosm, forms our spiritual body as a microcosm, because we are divine law that became form. What ensues from this is that if we reject just one person, we do not cultivate the sense of community, nor do we live in the thought of the common good, and thus we do not live in the law of life either. If we disregard the least component of nature, we disregard God, because God, the whole, is likewise in every form. When we became human beings, we took on a great task, to become divine. This means nothing other than to again develop everything that lies in us as divine predispositions, divine aspects, divine powers. To reach our total divine heritage is the task of every person, of every soul. We have the divine heritage deep within us. However, it has to awaken in us again and fully bloom. Our divine heritage is fully alive once the essence of each smallest component in the universe is again active in us. If we are aware of this, we will no longer thoughtlessly, indifferently, or contemptuously pass by the small and large forms of life in nature, which God, our Father, allowed from His radiation to remind us human beings of the beauty and abundance of our heavenly homeland. We will respect our neighbor as ourselves, because each one of us is the child of the Eternal Father, which wants to become His image again. Infinitely wise and great is God. We step on grass, on flowers, on stones, yes, even on animals. In these, figuratively speaking, God is the carpet on which we may walk. In this way, God serves us. Under our feet is the entire event of creation, God. The infinite greatness, God, wants to tell us, recognize yourself. You are my image. Attain your true greatness, because you are on earth

0: to become divine. The one who does not strive for the inner community with all people and with all being is against God. The one who does not include God in his life is against God and against all that is divine. Such a person loves only himself, his base self. Where there is self-love and egocentricity, there can be no peace, which grows out of inner communication. Selflessness brings out the sense for community, the common good. The sense of community also always shows itself on the external, in the deed. Thus, the one who nurtures the inner communication with all being will also take his place in the great family of God and will promote the common good. As in heaven, so shall it also be on earth. If we are still captives of our ego world, then we look only at the armor of our human ego. The narrowness, the state of limitedness, shows itself in that we think only of ourselves. I, mine, me, for me. Thus it is, come out of our limitation, out of the mine and me, toward our neighbor who is a part of us. The more we are for our neighbor in a selfless way, the more people we will meet consciously to whom we can give drops of life from the eternal being so that they too find their way into the great ocean God, which is the community of all drops. To develop the sense of community means to live consciously. Daily, we have to learn to appreciate the salvation deep in the person and not to look only at the shell, the human being. If we look only at the external, then we see only the faults of the person. But if we receive our neighbor in us, if we let the total impression become effective in us, then we see the positive as well. Once we affirm the positive in and on our fellow people, then it will become easier and easier for us to accept and receive our neighbor. Let us not forget that each one of us is a part in the true being of our neighbor. Each one of us bears within the essence of infinity, and each pure being is a part of infinity. If we disregard or scorn one person, then we disregard and scorn God. Dear brothers and sisters, let us take this statement, God is in everything, also in our neighbor, as a consciousness aid, as a help for the coming week, because the path to God goes solely by way of our neighbor. We are called to glorify God in all our feelings, sensations, thoughts, words, and actions, by ennobling, that is, cleansing our soul more and more. That is the deep glorification of God, the actualization to then become again the lawful being, which we are in the sight of God. Once we attain unity with our neighbor, then we live the life as it is in heaven. One knows himself to be at home in the other. Each one feels himself in every one. That is the community solidarity of inner life. That is the divine communication in the all. The same holds true for the nature kingdoms of the homeland, for the animals, plants, and minerals. The same holds true for the heavenly bodies of the eternal being. It is a great, all-encompassing communication network of the all. All communication, every single impulse and ray in this pure cosmic network is contained as essence in the spirit being. Each spirit being is contained as essence in the other, and all and everything form the great unity in God. Through a conscious life and through the consciousness aid, God is and I am divine, our consciousness begins to expand very gradually. We see much more. We register more. We recognize ourselves in what we see. And we find our way more and more to the innermost part of everything that we encounter. Our life comes alive. It gets interesting. If we are alert, we discover that everything wants to tell us something. Our body rhythm, each encounter, our surroundings, no matter where we go, where we are placed, each situation, each moment speaks to us. No matter what comes toward us, we ask, what does it say? Light and shadow speak to us. The light is the happiness and the peace. The shadow is oppressing what we should clear up. If we clear it up, then we have taken another step toward God, our Father. Everything speaks. Each situation and each occurrence has its language, because everything is consciousness. If we are attentive, if we live consciously, if we live in the present, then we perceive this language of the day. We could also say that the day speaks to us through many mouths. If we follow the impulses that the day gives us, and to each individual according to his consciousness, that is, if we change ourselves and no longer do what we have recognized as negative, then, when our neighbor needs help, we can draw on a potential of actualization and memory that we had worked out. We can understand him and do justice to him, because we have lived through and discarded the same or similar thing. Deep in our memory world, we then grasp what underlies the movement in our neighbor.
1: Wir können genau auf das eingehen, was den Bruder, die Schwester beschäftigt.
0: We can go into exactly what is preoccupying our brother, our sister. We do not talk around the situation. We find the right words. But we find them only when we speak from our own actualization. The absolute law is the pulse beat of infinity. This pulse beat is followed by the pure beings, the pure nature kingdoms. All the stars and planets follow this pulse beat. God is the being and the stream that penetrates all things. God is the power that encompasses everything. God is the life. God is our movement. God is our being.

Wherever we are, wherever we go, we experience in manifold ways that God helps, for He is with us. God is. Therefore, He is always with us. This awareness, God is, should take root in us. Then we will have the best helper at our side.

0: Und mit diesen Worten.
1: And with these words, we take our leave of you for today, dear listeners. Until next time, a warm greetings in God.

For all people who want to find God, the free spirit in themselves, who strive for a peaceable humankind, a life of love for God and neighbor, the word of eternal truth from the kingdom of God is given to us. The great cosmic teachings of Jesus of Nazareth to his apostles and disciples who could understand them with explanations by Gabriele. Through Gabriele, the great teaching prophetess and emissary of the kingdom of God in our time, Christ himself reveals the law of true life, which he taught in the inner circle of his apostles and disciples more than 2,000 years ago. For the first time in the history of mankind, his great cosmic teachings are available to all people, for he, the free spirit, taught much more than what is contained in conventional traditions. The great cosmic teachings give us an understanding of the eternal divine laws. They allow us to sense into the deep life in our soul that is our homeland. And we experience who we are in truth, cosmic beings, children of the infinite love on the way back to the eternal kingdom of God, from where we all once went away. The great cosmic teachings of Jesus of Nazareth were interpreted and explained by Gabriele. Gabriele shows us how we can apply them in our daily life, in the family, at work, or during our free time. We learn, for example, to understand our fellow man in the right way, to assuredly recognize life in every situation, and to concentrate in the right way, and much, much more. We find our way to the free spirit, to God in us. The great cosmic teachings of Jesus of Nazareth to his apostles and disciples who could understand them are now collected together with all the explanations by Gabriele in a noble collective volume. It is a mighty work of teaching for all people on their way into the new era, the era of the Christ of God, the Messianic and Sophianic Age. Order the book, The Great Cosmic Teachings of Jesus of Nazareth, at Gabriele Publishing House, under the telephone number 0049-9391-504-843 or online at gabriele-publishing-house.com or write to Gabriele Publishing House, Max Braun Street 2, 97828 Altfeld in Germany.

0: Wir, jeder einzelne von uns ist der Tempel
1: Gottes. We, each one of us, is the temple of God. Let us learn to turn within, into the temple of unending love. For the Great Spirit is in us. He is waiting for us. He wants to open the door to the inner sanctum. We may come to Him. Yes, He calls us. Come to me, all who labor and are heavy burdened, and I will give you rest. Christ in us. During these moments of prayer, let us learn. Let us learn to sense Him. Let us turn to within. In the proximity of our physical heart, the light of love shines, the strength shines that makes us free and happy.
0: Wer möchte, nimmt eine aufrechte
1: Whoever wants to takes up an upright sitting position and places the backs of both hands on his lap. Both feet are flat on the floor. In this way, we sit quietly. The body becomes lighter. Now we turn to within. We draw our senses to within. We say yes to the inner light. All thoughts recede. Our body becomes ever lighter and vibrates through the power of the inner light. Our breathing absorbs the light of the Great Spirit. The light flows through our breathing. Our breathing flows through our body.
0: Ganz allmählich atmen.
1: Very gradually, we breathe ever more deeply because we become calmer.
0: Tief in uns.
1: Deep in us is the stillness.
0: Aus dem Christus Gotteszentrum.
1: The stillness pulsates, coming from the center of the Christ of God. It enfolds us.
0: Unendlicher Friede
1: Unending peace surrounds us. It is the Spirit.
0: Das Licht durchströmt unseren
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0: Der Körper schwingt leicht.
1: The body vibrates more lightly. 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And we soar into the mighty Sun of Love. Christ in us.
0: Christus in uns. Kein Gedanke quält uns.
1: No thoughts torment us.
0: Die Macht des Geistes.
1: The might of the Spirit is present.
0: Christus. der Strom des Himmels durchflutet uns.
1: The stream of the heavens floods through our body.
0: Vom Scheitel bis zu den Sohlen.
1: The light sweeps from the top of our head to the soles of our feet.
0: Ganz sanft vibriert.
1: Very gently, the physical body vibrates.
0: Die Gegenwart Gottes.
1: It is the presence of God.
0: Ein Hauch.
1: A breath of the inner experience of God.
0: Es strömt.
1: It is flowing. It is flowing from the top of the head to the soles of the feet. No weak and sick cells can withstand this power. Every sick and weak cell goes into elimination.
0: Jede kranke und schwache Zelle.
1: Every sick and weak cell goes into elimination.
0: Christus in uns.
1: Christ in us.
0: Durch uns.
1: Christ through us.
0: Spürt tief, ganz tief in der
1: Feel deeply. Very deeply into your body. The might of Christ is present.
0: Öffnet die inneren Sinne.
1: Open the inner senses.
0: Und ihr spürt,
1: and you will feel a breath of the experience of the Christ of God.
0: Es ist die Freude.
1: It is the joy
0: und das
1: and the happiness of the soul.
0: Es strömt.
1: It is flowing.
0: Sanft vibriert der Körper.
1: The body gently vibrates. It is the might of the Christ.
0: Wir empfangen.
1: We receive a deep inner feeling.
0: Es erwacht in uns Freude,
1: joy, thankfulness, awaken in us,
0: und die Bewusstheit,
1: and the awareness
0: von nun an,
1: that from now on we develop the longing for Him.
0: Die Sehnsucht nach ihm ist letzten Endes die Sehnsucht.
1: The longing for him is, in the final analysis, the longing for our true eternal being. It is flowing. And as we remain in ourselves, in the mighty sun of love, of peace, and of unity, we experience traces of what it means to be in unity. Learn and experience it now, during these moments.
0: Negativ ist.
1: What is negative is so unimportant. What our neighbor says is so unimportant. What is important is to love him in our inner being. Experience traces of unity. Listen into the mighty sun, and you will hear very softly the orchestra of the earth, the communication between animals, plants, and minerals.
0: Spürt es.
1: Feel it. Feel it and experience it.
0: Spürt hinein.
1: Feel into the sun.
0: Spürt hinein.
1: Feel into the unity.
0: Macht jetzt.
1: Now have the gentle experience of God.
0: Dann ist ab jetzt.
1: And then, as of now, the life is possible.
0: Das heißt, wahrhaft zu.
1: This is what it means to truly live.
0: In jedem von uns ist unendlich.
1: In each one of us is the unending peace. In each one of us is the unending stillness.
0: In jedem von uns,
1: in each one of us, is the great unity of human being, nature, and animals.
0: Alle sind geliebt.
1: All are loved by the great light.
0: Liebe ist gleich Einheit.
1: Love is the same as unity. Love is joy. Love is peace.
0: Liebe ist Tat.
1: Love is the power of the deed in the spirit of love.
0: O bleibt noch eine geraume Zeit in der Sonne.
1: O remain for a while in the sun of the heart. Experience that each one of us is the temple.
0: In uns ist
1: in us is the fullness. In us is security. In us is secureness. In us is the homeland. And through us, the Great Spirit wants to have effect and give peace. It is flowing from the sun of love. You are feeling it. It is the gentle experience of God.

0: Christus in uns.
1: Christ in us. Christ
0: ganz.
1: The Spirit very near to us.
0: Hat uns.
1: He has opened the inner gateway. We experienced a breath of the experience of God.
0: Bleiben wir noch einige Raum.
1: Let us remain for some time in this awareness.
0: Fühlen wir den
1: Let us feel the inner treasure. And let ourselves be carried by the wave of inner happiness.

0: Dear viewers, dear listeners, we greet you very warmly to the first program in this series, The Great Cosmic Teachings of Jesus of Nazareth to His Disciples and Apostles Who Could Understand Them. Have you ever thought about what Jesus of Nazareth may have spoken about with His disciples as they traveled over the countryside 2,000 years ago? What Jesus taught back then in the inner circle of His apostles and disciples is today available for the first time to interested people. It is the great cosmic teachings revealed by Christ Himself through Gabriella, the prophetess and emissary of God in our time. Christ has fulfilled what He announced as Jesus of Nazareth. But when the Spirit of Truth comes, He will guide you into all the truth. The Spirit of Truth is here. He has come in the prophetic word through His teaching prophetess Gabriella. Ever since 1975, and as God's prophetess, she has been interpreting the heavenly language into our human words. At the beginning of the 1990s, through Gabriella, Christ revealed the great cosmic teachings which point out to us human beings our true spiritual heritage, the eternal being of the soul, the all-encompassing consciousness. Deep within our soul, we may feel into the life which is our homeland, and thus learn who we truly are, where we come from, and to where we will go. Gabriella, the great teaching prophetess and emissary of God, has expounded upon and explained the great cosmic teachings of Jesus of Nazareth. Her explanations are contained in 5 volumes of explanations on the great cosmic teachings. They are instructions as to how we as human beings can understand the axioms from the Spirit of God and apply them in our daily life. In this extensive program series, we may read from the books of the same name, The Great Cosmic Teachings of Jesus of Nazareth, and pass on the explanations which Gabriella, who is with us in the studio today, gave about them. You and all of us can learn much from them, also for our occupation and family, for the daily life of young and old. If you'd like to, try it out. In today's first program, we begin reading in the first volume.
1: Christus spricht.
2: Christ speaks. I am the Alpha and Omega, the beginning and the end of the material universe and the soul realms. In me and with me, you shall mature into the eternal life. Where I am in the Father, just as you too are also with me in the Father. There is neither beginning nor end, because God is, and we are in God. For I, the Christ of God, raise all things to the light of truth. To the statement of the Christ of God, Alpha and Omega, I am the Alpha, Gabriella

0: beings, animals, plants, and minerals, formed out of the inexhaustible source of the primordial power. This eternally expanding divine heavenly mechanism is the eternal immortal being, our homeland. God, the power, the light, knows no beginning. God, the light and the power, was and is eternally, because God is.
1: Liebe Zuschauerinnen, liebe Zuschauer.
2: Dear viewers, dear listeners, we heard the words of the Christ of God. I am the Alpha and Omega, the beginning and the end of the material universe and the soul realms. Gabriele's explanations help us to understand this statement. She explains regarding this. The Alpha is also the beginning for the fall planes. Through the fall, soul realms and matter came into being. Through the fall thought, parts of the spiritual planets fell. They separated from the pure being and arranged themselves outside of it. Fall beings fell with them, and with them the nature kingdoms too. For the life in God is a whole. The heavenly bodies, the beings, the animals, the plants, and the minerals are a part of life. This is the unity in God. And God gave this unity to the fall beings to take with them on their journey all the way to matter. God, our eternal Father, allowed the fall, for every child has his free will.
1: War und ist mit seinen abtrünnigen Kindern.
2: He was and is with his renegade children. His light, his power, continued and continues to stream to them. Everything that is life out of God, because God is the life. And so God is also in density, in matter. For in matter too, he is the indwelling life.
1: Da Gott in allem ist,
2: since God is in everything, God is also in the beginning, in the Alpha, and also in the end of density, in the Omega. Through Christ, his first beheld Son, the co-regent of the heavens, who is one with him, everything will be transformed and guided back into the eternal light. Let us now hear further explanations from Gabriele, who wants to give us an inkling of our true eternal life.
3: Gott, das strömende Licht, kennt weder Anfang noch Ende.
4: God, the streaming light, knows neither beginning nor end, for he is out of himself. The streaming light, he came forth as a being. Out of himself, the streaming light, he also created us, the pure beings, his children. We are in his image, light that has become form. God is the Father, Mother God. In the father-mother principle lies the great heart magnet for children. Consequently, he created the eternal being that became form, the heavens, with his children, with the spiritual families who, in turn, live in the great family of God.
3: Das Dualprinzip ist, wie

0: der Vater Mutter Gott.
1: Like the Father Mother God, the dual principle is the giving and the receiving. The Father Mother God is the primordial Father. The duals call themselves dual Father or dual Mother. They are the principles out of God, the positive, the giving, the male principle, and the negative, the receiving, the female principle. God thus breathed the giving and the receiving into the beings just as He Himself is giving and receiving.
2: In the book, The Great Cosmic Teachings of Jesus of Nazareth, we read more explanations from Gabriella. God breathes in and out. Infinity expands unceasingly. There is no standstill. God continuously creates spiritual heavenly bodies. The spiritual children come forth out of the union of the dual principles, out of the giving and receiving, so that the heavenly being, our home, expands and is populated more and more. All of us, each one of us, bears a soul within himself. Once the soul purifies itself, it will again become a light-filled being of the heavens, a spirit being. On the way to God, we return into the primordial stream. We return to our spiritual families, to our spiritual kin, from where we came. Our true life is there. We belong there, and we will also be there again through Christ our Redeemer.
3: Durch Christus unseren Erlöser.
2: Christ has set out to guide us back. He walked the path over this earth to Golgotha. He gave to each soul and each human being out of His light potential, which guides us home. Therefore, the soul can reach the Father only through Christ, through no other power, no matter what it calls itself. Christ is the redeeming power, and the path back into the eternal being goes by way of Christ.
1: Christ says, "In and with me you shall mature into the eternal life, where I am in the Father." Gabriella leads us into the understanding of this statement. She explains, "For us, in me means to find our way to Christ in order to resurrect in Christ and then to live in Him. We walk the inner path from the level of order to the level of the divine earnestness in order to make the Redeemer light in us shine. When we have developed the four levels of order, will, wisdom, and earnestness for the most part, we have resurrected in Christ. Christ then leads us on to the Eternal Father. We have to find our way into the inner light, to Christ, for Christ is our way and our goal. He is the inner light, the inner life. To find our way to Him means to find ourselves, the true self within. In the words, "In me and with me, you shall mature into the eternal life," Christ addresses each one of us in order to say, come to me first. Find yourself in me. Then you can return with me into the consciousness of the eternal being as the eternal being.
4: Gabriele erläutert.
5: Gabriele explains. All of infinity can be in one word. How many words, that is, gifts of infinity, do we receive from our brother and redeemer, Christ, so that we find our way back to the life that is within us and that unites us? A small passage from the great cosmic teachings could open all heavens for us.
4: Tauchen wir in die Worte.
5: Let us immerse into the words of absoluteness in order to learn again the language of the inner being, the language of our true being.
4: Die Sprache des reinen Geistwesens,
5: the language of the pure spirit being is the language of light that is sent out and received in pictures.
4: Blicken wir in die Aussagen,
5: if we look into the words of the eternal law, we very gradually learn the language of pictures, because our human language too is a language of pictures.
4: Lernen wir die Sprache der Himmel.
5: Let us learn the language of the heavens. Then we understand one another better, because we recognize who we truly are. Through this, we gain more and more respect for our life and for our true being, which is the infinity in eternity.
6: Liebe Mitmenschen, die Erläuterung von Gabriele zu den Lehrsätzen des Christusgottes.
2: Dear fellow people, and so, Gabriele's explanations regarding the axioms from the Christ of God are also a very practical help for us to change our life on earth toward the positive. Let us hear more, Gabriele explains. The language of the heavens is the language of love. To learn the language of love means to understand our neighbor, to no longer belittle him, and to make ourselves aware every day that in him too is the positive part, God, the eternal that cannot be burdened. God is in our neighbor, and what is in him is also in us. When we recognize ourselves as the son or daughter of God, heirs to the powers of infinity, we will also accept our neighbor and our inner being, for we understand that he is a part of us, because God is indivisible and is the totality in every one of us. By accepting and understanding, we establish communication with our neighbor, and at the same time, the connection with God. Through this, we learn the language of the Spirit, the language of selfless love, the law of inner life.
3: Nehmen wir aus der Aussage des Herrn.
5: Let us take two words from the sentence of the Lord. In me and with me, you shall mature into the eternal life. Mature into. What is in these two words? Let us feel into these words. Let us allow these two words to come up in us as pictures. Often the Spirit of God said to us, in the shell of the word lies the meaning, which alone makes it alive. Into one word I put the infinitely many facets of life, the I am. And so the fullness, the law of the heavens, is in one word.
7: Weil dies so ist,
1: since this is so, The Word of God is a treasure that wants to be brought to light by us. With the feelers of our inner being, we can feel into the Word so that what the energy of the day brings us today to experience, to recognize, and to transform comes up in us as a picture or sensation. This can be very difficult when we work solely with the intellect, with the human mind. Only when we grasp the meaning of the words with our hearts, with our inner consciousness, will we become aware of some aspects that will enrich us and help us progress on the path to God, to our original nature. So what do the words mature into say to us? It is the process of maturing from seed to harvest. Let us relate this to us human beings. The seed is the wish to draw closer to God. How do we draw closer to God? We have to water this seed again and again, and lavish care and attention on the small plant that sprouts from it, until it finally becomes a majestic plant, a majestic tree, the inner life of the God-filled man. And this is how maturing on the inner path takes place for us. When the tree bears fruit, it shows itself in its fullness. It brings forth the law of its species, the law of the tree. And so we have to mature into the eternal law by working on ourselves in order to let the fruits of love, our heritage, become manifest.
4: Liebe Mitmenschen,
2: dear fellow people, Gabriela gives us further insights into these spiritual correlations. She explains, every human being, himself, just like every soul, determines his own spiritual growth. Because he has free will, he decides when he gives up his burdens, the human, the sinful ways of behavior, so that the positive life, his spiritual heritage, can develop again more and more. His spiritual consciousness thus has to mature gradually because the human being is burdened. On the other hand, nature already bears maturity within. It brings forth its consciousness for us from within itself. It does not have to mature first. The plant only lets become outwardly visible what already lies within it, the maturity. The earthly forms of the powers of creation and of the children of creation, the earth with its stones, plants, and animals, will experience transformation through the power of the Son and the power of the Father, the primordial power.
5: When a stirring can be felt in us, let us remember, nothing happens to us by coincidence, because there is no coincidence. What we become aware of, including in the words we read or hear, wants to tell us something. What we feel and see in pictures speaks to us. It draws our attention to something that is important, maybe significant for us today, or it is a sign of admonishment. When we pay attention to this hint from the energy of the day, by actualizing it, we advance step by step on the path of growing and maturing.
6: The
2: Christ of God speaks about the eternal life. There is neither beginning nor end, because God is, and we are in God. And Gabriele explains about this. For many, God is something abstract, something far away. Let us now learn to feel God in us, in the word God. What do the two words, God is, say to us? Let us take in the words quietly and consciously. If possible, let us speak them out loud and let the sound reverberate in us. God is. What comes up in us? The is the being eternally. God is the streaming eternal law. He has no beginning and no end. He is eternally being. Let us grasp the difference. God is the streaming omnipresent law. The Father, the form, came forth out of his law. He is a spirit being. He is infinite and inconceivable in the fullness of his light and in his radiation power. He is sublime.
0: Wo ist Gott?
1: Where is God? He is in every word that we speak. He is in each thought, in each sensation, in each stirring,
0: in allem, was wir tun,
1: in everything that we do, is God, because God is the being, the stream of life that flows through everything and maintains everything. God is always present. God is in each particle of our soul, in every cell of our body. God is in every building block of matter. God is in each movement, because God is the life.
0: Liebe Mitmenschen,
1: dear fellow people, let us take it as a task to become conscious. God is. Wherever we go, God is. Whatever comes towards us, God is. God is at our place of work. God is in our work. God is in our conversations. God is always present. He loves us. Let us trust God, and we will have confidence in him. Let us call on him in every situation. A sincere request for help, and God lets us know he is there.
0: In jedem Problem,
1: God is the positive power in every problem, in every difficulty, in all adversity.
0: In jeder Sünde ist Gott.
1: God is the pure in every sin. When we want to ask for forgiveness, we ask God that he stand by us, and he does stand by us.
3: Liebe Mitmenschen,
5: dear fellow people, we who may read this text here are also still in the process of maturing spiritually, but we make our experiences and can confirm that it's true. God is always here to help us.
3: Lesen wir nun weiter in den Erläuterungen von Gabriele.
5: We continue reading in the explanations from Gabriele. When we sin, God calls us in good time, because he is in our feelings, sensations, thoughts, and in our words. God is always the quiet listener in us. He leaves us our free will. But if the child goes to God, the eternal inner listener, then God comes alive in us and in what we are asking for and helps us to solve our problems. He helps us in conversations. He helps us every step of the way, because God is love, the giving power. God is the father-mother principle, the creator power, also in the nature kingdoms. When we are walking through nature, we are walking with God and are walking through God, through his mighty stream, through nature, which he is.
2: God is. When we make ourselves aware of this again and again, then it begins to come alive in us and in our daily life too. This task and exercise, God is, can help us. For example, when we walk by a person and we want to belittle him, we will very quickly notice an inner push which says, "Stop! I am in your neighbor. Link with your neighbor, and you will learn to understand me, the life in all things, for God is." When we remember this task again and again, when we grow into this awareness, God is, then we will also learn to understand ourselves. Then we will also gain an understanding of our fellow man and respect for the nature kingdoms.
0: Durch die Worte, Gott ist,
1: through the words, God is, the clear sensitivity for the good and divine is awakened and strengthened. On the other hand, we also recognize more quickly and in finer nuances what is not divine, the base humanness. We learn to clearly differentiate between the egocentric and the selfless. Our conscience gradually reacts more subtly so that we become more certain in our decisions.
0: Die selbstlose Liebe ist das wahre Leben, das göttlich ist.
1: The selfless love is the true life that is divine. We are on earth to become divine, that is, to become selfless love. Everything that is human is bitter. We don't always notice it. Often we feel it only very late. When we remember God is in the situations of the day, we become sensitive, more sensitive to our humanness, for our sinfulness, and we learn in time that we should turn back.
7: Liebe Zuschauer, liebe Zuschauerinnen.
1: Dear viewers, dear listeners, in this program we were privileged to get a look together in the great cosmic teachings of Jesus of Nazareth. In the explanations, Gabriela gave us the task to grow into the awareness God is. If you wish, try this help out. Let us all try it out in the coming time by including it in our work, in the family, during conversations, also when we go into nature. The day gives us many opportunities to sense the nearness of God, of the Free Spirit. You can also read what you heard today in the companion book to the program, The Great Cosmic Teachings of Jesus of Nazareth, to his disciples and apostles who could understand them, with the explanations from Gabriela at the beginning of Volume 1. If you would like to learn more from the Great Cosmic Teachings, then already today we can invite you to tune in for the next program. Then we will hear what truth and freedom mean, and we may again take up the task, God is. For today, we want to take our leave of you, dear viewers, dear listeners. We wish you and all of us many experiences with the awareness, God is. All the best to you. Until next time, goodbye and greetings in God.

For all people who want to find God, the free spirit in themselves, who strive for a peaceable humankind, a life of love for God and neighbor, the word of eternal truth from the kingdom of God is given to us. The great cosmic teachings of Jesus of Nazareth to his apostles and disciples who could understand them with explanations by Gabriele. Through Gabriele, the great teaching prophetess and emissary of the kingdom of God in our time, Christ himself reveals the law of true life, which he taught in the inner circle of his apostles and disciples more than 2,000 years ago. For the first time in the history of mankind, his great cosmic teachings are available to all people, for he, the free spirit, taught much more than what is contained in conventional traditions. The great cosmic teachings give us an understanding of the eternal divine laws. They allow us to sense into the deep life in our soul that is our homeland. And we experience who we are in truth, cosmic beings, children of the infinite love on the way back to the eternal kingdom of God, from where we all once went away. The great cosmic teachings of Jesus of Nazareth were interpreted and explained by Gabriele. Gabriele shows us how we can apply them in our daily life, in the family, at work, or during our free time. We learn, for example, to understand our fellow man in the right way, to assuredly recognize life in every situation, and to concentrate in the right way, and much, much more. We find our way to the free spirit, to God in us. The great cosmic teachings of Jesus of Nazareth to his apostles and disciples who could understand them are now collected together with all the explanations by Gabriele in a noble collective volume. It is a mighty work of teaching for all people on their way into the new era, the era of the Christ of God, the Messianic and Sophianic Age. Order the book, The Great Cosmic Teachings of Jesus of Nazareth, at Gabriele Publishing House, under the telephone number 0049-9391-504-843 or online at gabriele-publishing-house.com or write to Gabriele Publishing House, Max Braun Street 2, 97828 Altfeld in Germany.

0: seine Höhen und Tiefen.
1: Every day has its highs and lows. May I give you a motto to take along into your day? Try to look at whatever comes toward you from a higher vantage point. Then, in time, you will overcome all negativity more easily and better. Gain life by mastering your earthly existence. For a life without substance means to vegetate. Remember, nature is life. It has substance in becoming and being. True life is inner progress and not lastly, a genuine and deep gain in life. I wish you a day rich in blessing and an inner gain in life. Gabriela.

0: Dear listeners, welcome to another reading from the Sermon on the Mount of Jesus of Nazareth. The Sermon on the Mount is a practical teaching which shows us that to follow Jesus the Christ does not mean to believe in this or that, or to speak about this or that with unctuous words, but rather it is about doing, about the love for God and neighbor that is lived. Through the prophetess and emissary of God, Gabriele, Christ, the Son of God and co-regent of the heavens, explains and deepens how we can understand the teachings of the Sermon on the Mount and how we can apply them in our lives. Thus, we read a section of the Sermon on the Mount, respectively, from an apocryphal, non-biblical gospel text, and then the explanations of the Christ of God through the prophetic word, as it is also given in the work of Revelation, "This is my word, Alpha and Omega, the Christ revelation, which true Christians the world over have come to know." We begin with a chapter that has the heading, "Reconcile with your neighbor." The gospel text says the following to this: "Therefore, when you offer your gift on the altar and remember that your brother has something against you, leave your gift before the altar. Go there first and reconcile with your brother, and then come and offer your gift." Christ explains, corrects, and deepens the word. When you devote your life to me, the Christ, and want to relinquish your faults and sins to me, and you recognize that you have not yet reconciled with your neighbor, then leave your sin lying before the inner altar. Go to your neighbor and reconcile with him, and if you no longer want to do the same or similar thing which led to the sin, then lay your sin upon the altar. The altar is in the innermost part of your temple of flesh and bone. The spirit of love and of life will then transform the sin into strength and life. For you will attain liberation from what you freely, willingly, and without pressure give over to me, and thus no longer do the same or similar thing. Your soul will then increasingly receive the light from me.
1: Christ continued to reveal, "Heed the following lawful principle. If you have sinned against your neighbor, exclusively in thoughts, through unloving, envious, revengeful, jealous or hate-filled thoughts, then do not go to him to talk about it. Know that your neighbor does not know your world of thoughts. If you let it become manifest in words, he will think about it. Come solely to me, the Christ, who I am in your inner being, and repent of your thoughts, and at the same time, send positive, selfless thoughts to the soul of your neighbor. Thoughts that ask for forgiveness and thoughts of inner unity. Then I will dissolve what was caused in thoughts. And if you no longer think the same or similar things, then it is already forgiven you. Recognize, if you speak to your neighbor of your human thoughts, you might possibly stir up in him some human aspect that is just in the process of transformation. It could then break out once more in your neighbor. He then begins to think and speak negatively again and burdens himself anew. The law states, through your wrong behavior, not only the one

0: even if he hears it from a second or third party, then go to him and ask him for forgiveness. If he has forgiven you, so has the eternal Heavenly Father in me, the Christ, also forgiven you. But if he has not forgiven you, then your Heavenly Father in me, the Christ, will not be able to forgive you either. However, the love of the Father, Mother God, will touch the still rigid heart more and more, so that the person thinks things over sooner and forgives you, and so that God in me, the Christ, can also forgive you. Then all that was once unlawful is annulled and transformed. Beware of your own tongue, for the unlawful things that leave your mouth can do much greater harm to your neighbor and to yourself than your thoughts, which you have recognized and relinquished to me, the Christ in you, in time before they have taken effect. Recognize a further spiritual principle. You cannot see nor hear thoughts, and yet they are there. They vibrate in the atmosphere and can influence the one who thinks the same or like things. If you relinquish them to me in time, they are cancelled, unless the soul of your neighbor has already registered them in itself. Then you will be guided in such a way that you will be able to do good to the person of whom you thought negatively. And if you do good selflessly, without expressing your earlier thoughts, then what you unlawfully thought about your neighbor, and which he already had absorbed into his soul, will be erased there. And what your soul had radiated is erased in you as well.
1: The next section of the Sermon on the Mount says, forgive and ask for forgiveness. We read in the Gospel text, reach agreement with your adversary quickly while you are still on your way with him, lest one day your adversary hand you over to the judge, and the judge hand you over to the guard, and you will not come out until you have paid the last penny. Christ revealed to this. Reach agreement with your adversary quickly while you are still on your way with him means do not let the sin that you have committed against your neighbor remain pending. Clear it up as quickly as possible, for he is still with you on your path through life in this earthly existence. If his soul has left the earth, you may have to wait until you can meet him again and can ask him for forgiveness. Recognize, the judge is the law of sowing and reaping. If it becomes effective, the person will not come out from under it until he has paid the last penny, that is, until everything is atoned for that he caused and did not repent of in time. Therefore, use the chance to ask your neighbor for forgiveness and to forgive him as long as you are still on your way over the earth with him and the sin has not yet engraved itself into the soul, becoming a cause. The one who does not forgive nor ask for forgiveness has to bear the effect until he has paid the last penny. Therefore, become one with your neighbor as quickly as possible. If the cause is, for example, quarrel, resentment, or envy, have already taken root in your soul, and if this has also taken place in your neighbor whom you are against, then it is possible that your neighbor will not forgive you so quickly, not even when you have recognized your sin and repented. For the guilt complex may have hardened in his soul through the same or a similar

0: particular way of thinking that you triggered in him. Through your sinful behavior that you nurtured over a longer period of time, he also nursed a grudge against you in his soul, and like you too, has thus created an extensive negative energy field, a guilt complex that now has to be worked on by both of you. Clearing it up can still take place during this earthly existence, or first in the realms of the souls, or in further incarnations.
1: Christ continued, "Recognize, before a blow of fate strikes a person, he is admonished by the spirit of life, which is also the life of the soul, and also by his guardian spirit, or by people. The admonishments from the spirit are the finest sensations that flow out of the soul, or that the guardian spirit lets flow into the person's world of sensations or thoughts. They admonish the person to change his way of thinking, or to clear up what he has caused. The eternal spirit of life and the guardian spirit may also stimulate people to go to the one who is on the verge of being struck by a blow of fate. They will then approach the person concerned and will enter a conversation which will spontaneously refer to the matter in question. From this conversation, the cause of the looming fate may be recognized and cleared up. Thus, you can see that the eternal light gives admonishments and indications in manifold ways and means, both to your neighbor, with whom you have created causes, as well as to you, yourselves. Through impulses, via the events of the day as well, the person is admonished in time before what he has caused breaks in over him as fate. The one who takes such hints seriously and clears up what he recognized as sin by repenting, forgiving, asking for forgiveness, and making amends, need not bear what was caused by him. If the sin is great, then it is possible that he has to bear a part of what wanted to break out of the soul, but not all of it. However, the one who overlooks and fails to heed all the admonishments because he numbs himself with human things will have to bear his self-created causes until the last penny is paid."
0: The next excerpt from the Sermon on the Mount has the heading, "Love Your Enemies." Jesus of Nazareth taught, "You have heard that it has been said, you shall love your neighbor and hate your enemy. But I say to you who listen, love your enemies, do good to those who hate you." Christ explains, corrects, and deepens the word through the prophetess of the eternal kingdom, Gabriele. The commandment of life reads, love your enemies, do good to those who hate you. Every person should see in every one of his fellow people his neighbor, his brother, and his sister. Even in the seeming enemy, you should recognize your neighbor and strive to love him selflessly. The seeming enemy can even be a good mirror for your self-recognition when you become upset because of the hostility which may have many faces. For when something on your neighbor upsets you, the same or similar thing exists in you as well. However, if you are able to forgive your neighbor who has blamed and accused you without being unduly agitated, then no correspondence is in you. That is, you do not have the same or similar thing in you and thus no resonance for this in your soul. It is possible that in a former life you already cleared up and atoned for what you were accused of, or even that you never built it up in your soul. Then it was only in the soul of the one who thought and spoke against you and accused you. Therefore, if no agitation reverberates in you, if no echo comes from your soul, then you were a mirror for him. Whether he looks into this mirror for his human ego or not, leave that to God and to him, his child. Recognize, even the mere sight of you stirs his conscience and reflects to him that, for example, he once thought and spoke unlawfully about you. Now he has the chance to clear it up. If he does this, by repenting and henceforth no longer thinking or doing the same or similar thing, then it is remedied, that is, transformed in his soul. Only then will he see you with the eyes of the inner light. A sign that the unlawful has been transformed into the positive in a soul is the goodwill and understanding toward the neighbor.
1: We read another section of the Sermon on the Mount, which has the heading, Bless those who curse you. In the text of the Gospel we read, Bless those who curse you and pray for those who abuse you out of wickedness, so that you may be children of your Father, who is in heaven, and who lets the sun rise on the evil and the good, and sends rain on the just and the unjust. Christ explains to this. The one who keeps these commandments is just towards his fellow people, and through his life in God, will guide many people to the life in God. God does not punish and chastise his children. This is already said by the words, who lets the sun rise on the evil and the good, and sends rain on the just and the unjust. God is the giver of life, because he is the life himself. From the eternal law of life, God gave human beings the free will to decide freely for or against him. Whoever is for him keeps the eternal laws of love and life, and will also receive the gifts of love and life from the eternal law. The one who feels, thinks, and acts against the eternal law receives what he has sown, that is, what he felt, thought, spoke, and did. Therefore, each one receives what he himself has sown. The one who sows good seed, that is, who fulfills the laws of God, will also reap good fruit. The one who sows human seeds, which he brings into the field of his soul as human feelings, thoughts, words, and deeds, will also harvest the corresponding fruits. From this you can see that God does not intervene in the will of the human being. He is the giver, helper, admonisher, leader, and protector of those who endeavor to do his will because they turn to him. The one who turns away from him by creating his own human law will also be controlled by his own human egoity law. Thus, God does not intervene in the law of sowing and reaping. In manifold ways, God comes toward his children. And those who sincerely pray to him from their heart and fulfill what I, the Christ in God, my Father, have commanded them to love one another selflessly, are in God, and God is active through them.
0: In the next part of the Sermon on the Mount, Jesus of Nazareth continues teaching about true neighborly love. Accept your neighbor in your heart. In the gospel text, it states, "For if you love those who love you, what reward will you have? For sinners also love those who love them. And if you do good to those who do good to you, what reward will you have? For even sinners do the same. And if you greet only your brethren, what more are you doing than the others? Do not even the tax collectors do so?" Christ explains, corrects, and deepens the word. Therefore, accept and receive your neighbor in your heart, even if he does not love you, even when he does not support you and ignores you by refusing to greet you. You love him. Support him selflessly and greet him, even if it is only in thought, when he does not wish to be greeted with words. Even a greeting from the heart, which is given in thought, enters his soul and brings good fruit at the right time. Therefore, make sure that you act like the sun that gives, whether the person wants to see it or not, whether he wishes for rain or storm, whether he wants the cold or the warmth. Give selfless love, as the sun gives to the earth, and respect all people, all being. Then you will receive your reward in heaven. Do not flatter people. Do not discriminate, like people who associate only with those who think and act the same way, and condemn those who think and act otherwise. Dear fellow people, do we feel the liberating, revolutionary power that lies in these words? The teachings of the Sermon on the Mount are the direct path to the true love of neighbor, and thus also the direct path to the heart of God. As Gabriele, the prophetess of the Eternal One, teaches us again and again, God is not outside of us. He is in us and also in our neighbor. We wish you and all of us good experiences with the teachings of the Sermon on the Mount. Each new day brings with it many moments in which to practice and learn. We take our leave of you today with a warm greetings in God.

0: The Teaching Book, The Age of the Lily, The High Time After the Time, God in Us and We in God. This book by Gabriele, the teaching prophetess and emissary of the Eternal Kingdom, is given for this time and for the coming generations. It indicates the path to God in us and we in God, and allows the reader to dive deeply into the laws of life. Learn that God, the All-Power, dwells in every cell of our body, in every blood vessel, and that everything, our entire life, including our body, is based on energy, on sending and receiving. Energy cannot be destroyed, only changed, we read. What does this mean for our life, for our genetic makeup? In terms of our behavior toward the animals and plants, what does our blood say about ourselves? Everything wants to tell us something. In this book, read how, already upon awakening, we set the course for the new day. So what is the message of this day? The teaching book is a companion for all those who set out to find God in themselves. For, as Gabriele writes again and again, we are called upon. A sentence from the book. Wherever we look, wherever we go, everywhere, God, the Creator's Spirit, is the speaking all-consciousness. The teaching book, The Age of the Lily, The High Time After the Time, God in Us and We in God, can be ordered at Gabriele Publishing House. 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
1: Jesus of Nazareth loved the animals and campaigned for them. He, the Christ of God, unmistakably says today through the mouth of a prophet, human beings shall deliberately kill neither people nor animals, nor slaughter them for consumption, because as creatures of God, they are their second neighbors. 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
1: Good morning.
0: Gott ist immer
1: God is always present because He is in the very basis of your soul and also in every breath you take.
0: Bald ist es soweit.
1: Soon it will be time for work to begin. How and with which motivation we start our work is how we will more or less end it.
0: Es wäre hilfreich, eventuell Ungutes auszuräumen.
1: It would be helpful to clear out ungood aspects that might exist by speaking with our neighbor, if possible, whom we have in our sights, and at the same time thinking about what we have to rectify. And if we ask for forgiveness for our part, we free ourselves from our evil, which ultimately torments us in our feelings. Have a liberating and God-conscious day.
0: Gabriele.

0: Liebe Zuschauerinnen, liebe Zuschauer.
1: Dear viewers, dear listeners, we're glad to welcome you to another program in the series Your Devotional, The Free Spirit. Our topic for today, It's Easier Living with God, tells us that the path to self-recognition is to gain experiences about yourself, in order to get to know yourself. And we've again received many tips and explanations on this from Gabriele, which we want to share with you. This topic may also interest many a young person, because who doesn't ask himself every now and then, is there a God at all? Or, who am I? Why do I live? Or, why doesn't a person look just like another one? Or, every person has his own specific characteristics. Where do they come from, anyway? Many a one could say, everyone knows that. It's inherited. It's in the genes. That's right. But anyone who thinks further would also wonder how our predispositions and characteristics get into our genes and who put them there.
0: In unsere Gene. Wer hat sie angelegt?
1: A succinct answer could be our grandfather, our grandmother, our great-grandfather, our great-grandmother had similar predispositions as the child, the present adult, that is, the person today. We could further ask, who put the predispositions and characteristics in the corresponding genes of the grandfather, the great-grandfather, the great-grandmother, or even another former person, that is, who put them in the ancestral line? We could list the whole line of ancestors, the ancestral portrait gallery, but the question remains, who put the predispositions and characteristics in the former person who, perhaps, corresponds to our nature? Who?
2: Today we know that everything is energy and that no energy is lost. We know that characteristics and predispositions can be inherited from generation to generation. Even if a person has predispositions from his great-grandfather, for instance, nevertheless, he doesn't look exactly like his great-grandfather. Another question could be, where does the other energetic part, which also imprints the present person, come from? A scientist gave the following explanation regarding genes. As we know today, genes can be switched on and off. The activation or deactivation of genes depends on a person's own lifestyle, for example, on what he eats, on his world of thoughts and feelings, or on stressful situations. In this respect, genes are not molecules of fate. The genetic predisposition from the ancestors is there, but with a positive lifestyle, bad genes don't have to take effect. The word for this is epigenetics, that is, the supplement to genetics.
3: Despite this scientific knowledge, we could philosophize further with the question, where could the child and the adult of today come from in the line of ancestors researched by us? Another could bring the topic of reincarnation into play and say, the person of today who, for example, chose much from his great-grandfather could be the reincarnation of the great-grandfather. All this can be taken into consideration, but one question remains open. Where does the energy come from that makes the person of today look different than an ancestor from his ancestral line, despite the genetic endowment from the great-grandfather? If we happen to believe in reincarnation, then the question arises, if the person of today were his great-grandfather, for instance, why does he look different than his great-grandfather back then? That's logical, says another, because the person of today also has the predispositions from both his parents, who ultimately also imprint the child, the adult. That's correct, but the question remains open. Where do these energies come from?
1: Even if we research the whole line of ancestors we are aware of and take everything into consideration, the question still remains, where does the energy come from that took shape in us? Who created it, that is, produced it? If we assume that in terms of its energy, our soul is cosmic, and that we human beings are part of the material cosmos, then we must be compressed macrocosm, that is, the microcosm in the macrocosm, and our soul, insofar as we believe in a soul, must be compressed finer material cosmos. And our innermost being, the incorruptible part of our soul, must be the eternal law of the kingdom of God, that is, a spirit being from the all-eternal being. From this, we can deduce that soul and person come from the cosmos and bear within the eternal cosmic intelligence, which we, in the Western world, call God.
4: Die wir im Abendland Gott nennen.
0: Gehen wir davon aus.
3: Let us assume that there is an infinite eternal intelligence, an eternal power, which we call all spirit, all creator power, universal intelligence, or God. The omnipresent power is the absolute law, the life in the very basis of our soul, in every person, in all planets and all forms of life, in the eternal kingdom, the eternal being, the universal all-creator power, God, created divine beings, which have their eternal home in the unimaginable mighty eternal kingdom. We people call the eternal homeland, to which we also belong as pure beings, the kingdom of God, or simply, heaven. The kingdom of God has absolute, that is, irrevocable, inherent laws, which are omnipresent, because the all-spirit God, the creator intelligence, the being in all things, is simply omnipresent.
1: Further questions could be, why are there divine beings and human beings? Divine beings from the eternal being turned away from the eternal kingdom, from the eternal law, God, with a motivation of wanting to be God, that is, all law themselves. Particularly today, we can understand this well, if we think of the all-too-human structure of power, which we can describe with me, me, me, I am my own best friend.
3: And so, from their attitude of I'm my own best friend, spirit beings, inhabitants of the kingdom of God, left the kingdom of God, whose eternal law is love for God and neighbor, freedom and unity. They wanted to be like God, which means causing the downfall of the eternal Almighty Creator Spirit, in order to make the eternal kingdom their own. But God is absolute, and His kingdom exists eternally, unchangeable, and inviolable. With their wishful ideas of being God, the beings that were turning away from the kingdom of God burdened their divine bodies. The result was that their spirit bodies darkened more and more, according to their behavior against their eternal homeland, the kingdom of God. This means that the light energy of their bodies grew weaker. The once radiant body of light of the spirit beings assumed a darker, denser consistency, which corresponded to its impure world of thoughts and desires.
5: Was sind Geistwesen?
2: What are spirit beings? Spirit beings are compressed spirit bodies from the eternal flowing stream of the All-Power, the eternal omnipresent law, God. They are created by God, the Heavenly Father, who out of His eternal law gave Himself the divine spiritual form.
5: Deshalb wird Gottvater genannt.
2: For this reason, He is called Godfather. He is the highest, greatest spirit being, unsurpassed in radiation. Godfather is the eternal Father of all His children, His sons and daughters. In the very basis of our soul, we people are also a son or a daughter of God, our Father.
0: Die Allintelligenz, die Schöpferkraft.
1: The All Intelligence, the Creator Power, which knows about all things, is the eternal all-wisdom. Because the eternal, the all-wise, God-Father, knew that His children, the rebellious divine beings, the spirit beings, will return one day, He gave them parts of planets from the eternal kingdom of the being to take with them. These planet parts, including our Earth, form the places of residence of the beings and people who separated from the eternal law. The planet parts became denser according to the thinking and acting that is turned away from God, of the beings that had fallen from the kingdom of God. Because everything is energy, the planet parts were prepared by the so-called fall beings, according to their kind. The fall body, the fallen being, is called soul.
5: Der Menschenkörper,
2: thus the human body is merely the shell of the soul.
5: Im Urgrund,
2: in the very basis of the burdened spirit body, the soul, is the creator power, the all law, the universal law, God, who, as we stated, created the once divine beings. And so, in the very basis of our soul, we human beings are spiritually cosmic, universal beings who belong to the kingdom of God. The shell, the human being, belongs to the material cosmos. The soul in the human being bears the behavior patterns of its person, that is, of the person's pros and cons. According to the burdening of the soul with its pros and cons, it is linked with a finer cosmos, but not with the absolute, fine material cosmos. But as mentioned, The innermost part of the soul is compressed, pure, eternal law. It is the power of the eternal Creator. It is the spirit being. Whether presently spirit being, soul or person, we are cosmic beings. Just as the cosmos are continually changing, a further development and evolution is possible for the soul and the person, because everything is communication and thus flowing energy.
5: Es sei wiederholt.
2: We repeat, by turning away from the eternal law of love for God and neighbor, of freedom and unity, beings have burdened themselves. During the course of the fall, which became ever deeper, human beings developed shells for the indwelling spirit body, the soul, and so the human being is the cloak of the soul. Everything, but really everything, is based on energy and the corresponding magnetism, because a person receives from wherever he orients his way of behavior. Our behavior changes constantly. It can be marked in a positive or negative way. Decisive is the content of our feeling, thinking, speaking, and doing, respectively. The development of our genes, of our genetic makeup, is not excluded from these movements. It is also shaped by them and formed in its type of vibration.
3: Whether what was just presented is understood as theory or fantasy or as the truth is left up to each person himself. But energy is energy, no matter what degree of vibration it has. And so, the following also applies to our genes, to our genetic makeup. Everything is energy. A part of our genetic predispositions marks the body, which, however, does not mean that we can't change the other genetic components, whether they are positive or negative. Through our behavior patterns, which correspond to our feelings, sensations, thoughts, words, and actions, we can have an effect on a part of our genetic makeup. But one will always be with us, the Creator God, the infinite power in our soul, the source of the eternal being, which beheld and created us as pure beings, and which means God in us.
2: All divine beings, souls, and people are thus cosmic beings. However, and this is not without concern, it depends on which cosmos, soul, and person are in communication with. The sensations and feelings of soul and people form the criterion. They are the pointer on the scale, which shows which paths of communication soul and person are on. The positive energy, the all-cosmic power, comes from God, our Creator, who, in the very basis of our soul, is the law of the kingdom of God. And He is also in Christ, our Redeemer, our way back to the origin of our true being.
1: An inherent law of the kingdom of God is like attracts like. Because the universal, eternal one, the creator of all pure being, is omnipresent life, the principle, the inherent law of equality, like draws to like, also holds true in the universe. This also means that we receive from wherever we send to. This universal principle, like attracts like, that is, sending and receiving, also applies, among other things, to the formation of families. For example, when a child is born into a family, the principle of like to like becomes effective. Of course, it also takes into consideration the genes of the parents. Genes of one parent could, for instance, stem from the great-grandfather in the ancestral line, which we gave as an example, so that by way of procreation, the child now has a correspondingly pertinent part of the former person, the great-grandfather. If the soul of the former great-grandfather is presently on the path of incarnation, that is, in the wheel of reincarnation, it is possible that his soul is born into the child, because during its procreation, a number of the corresponding genes formed the magnetism, that is, the attraction for the soul of the great-grandfather.
3: People frequently ask, what is the law of God, and how is it built up? This can be answered with only a few words, insofar as it is possible to understand the seven-dimensional eternal law with our three-dimensional way of thinking. The law of the kingdom of God is seven-dimensional, as is the living and working of the divine beings, which is also our true eternal life, and which pulsates in the very basis of our soul. For this reason, the seven-dimensional law of the kingdom of God can merely be paraphrased and, consequently, only approximately passed on. The law of God consists of seven primordial powers. We can also call them the seven basic powers of God, or the seven cornerstones of cosmic life, which are carried by the love for God and neighbor. The love for God and neighbor, the caring and all-permeating divine power, consists of the seven basic powers of order, will, wisdom, earnestness, kindness, love, and mercy. In all, the basic powers of love for God and neighbor are effective the principles of equality, freedom, unity, brotherliness, the same as brotherly sisterliness, and justice. The fulfillment of the absolute law is based on these five principles. In the law of God, the seven cornerstones, everything is contained in all things. No principle of life can be fulfilled without the others. All divine streams of energy are always simultaneously effective. And so, the harmony of the universal law, God, is everything is contained in all things. In the smallest component of the universal life is the whole. The smallest is contained in the great whole, and the great whole in the smallest. So, everything is in all things. This is called the law of the kingdom of God, of heaven, the love for God and neighbor.
6: Therefore, without love for neighbor, there is no love for God. And without love for God, no love for neighbor. And without love for neighbor, no freedom. This unity of life encompasses the entire universe. every person and every soul, all spirit beings of the being, all life forms of the nature and animal kingdoms are part of this. Everything in all things is unity, and unity is freedom.
1: The human ego talks about freedom so often, and despite the many words that are said about freedom, finds itself in a state of being bound. Bound to people, to money, to possessions, to egoistical doings, to self-aggrandizement, to rejection, or also approval of neighbor, etc., etc. Freedom alone cannot exist without equality, and without equality and freedom, there is no unity. And without unity, equality and freedom, there is no brotherliness, the same as brotherly sisterliness. Everything in all things is related, in turn, to justice. If the five principles are not lived, there is no path to the seven basic powers, the seven cornerstones of the universal being. The energy structure of the true being is permeated, yes, radiated and illuminated throughout by five words, which we people call love for God and neighbor. Only the love for God and neighbor that is lived is the life. Words are shells, but each shell has a content. For this reason, a bit of advice. Immerse yourself in the words. In this way, find yourself and the Word of God, the truth.
3: A few words to the youth. Young people are often of the opinion that they could consider the matter of God more closely in their old age, later, when they are more worldly wise. When we ask young people today about God, or whether they believe in God, then they frequently say, I believe in God, but I'll think about God when I'm older. Or, I don't believe in God. I want to live. I want to enjoy my life in parties, in sports and games, with television and the computer world. I want to explore and enjoy to the full what life has to offer. Besides, I don't want to ask what I should or should not do, or even what I may or may not do. I want to have my own experiences, also in reference to God. I don't care to hear from older people what advice they can pass on to the youth from their experiences and wisdom, or even what they want to impose on young people.
0: Was sie gar der Jugend überstülpen wollen.
7: Man hört auch hin und wieder.
1: We also hear now and then that older people used to live in a kind of stone age, in which it was said, you may do this and you may not do that. During this time, a warning finger was pointed, or even a stick or the educational rod was swung as the means with which children and young people were brought up according to the role model, the ideas of their parents.
3: The young people of today repudiate this in many ways. They explain that things are different, saying, we live in a free, modern time with television, internet, with short or long-term friendships, and possibly with wild drinking parties, which, however, often still today come under the instructing discipline of teachers and parents. The following saying has been quoted from time immemorial. You can't teach an old dog new tricks. We shouldn't generalize this saying, even though it's been around for a long time. It always depends on the behavior of the individual, on how he draws his character profile. Therefore, the advice to the youth is not to lean out the window too far. Today we know about sending and receiving, and that everything is energy, and that what each of us emit in the way of thoughts, words, and deeds comes back to the emitter. This means that through sending and receiving, each person shapes his character.

0: time, which was characterized by a totally different style and philosophy of life, older people often cannot understand us. And anyway, this thing about God isn't so easy. Whether God exists or not will eventually come out when we're old, when we're more infirm and frail. But now, our aim is to first enjoy life, to gain as much from it as it hands over.
1: Ein etwas reiferer Mensch,
2: a somewhat more mature person, whose youth is over, says, every person should make his own experiences, whether older or young. Particularly in youth, when life bubbles over and wants to be lived, when ideas and feelings pour out, the advice of an older person is of little help, especially not with teachy, know-it-all words or even blows, like in those times called Stone Age. An older person who deals with young people should apply the framework, the experiences of his own young years, to better understand today's youth in this era of technology.
3: It is possible that in the present era of technology, many a young person is open to tips, note well, to tips, than formerly in the so-called Stone Age, when people were brought up with strictness and the forming of character in terms of how things were supposed to be. When tips are given, then they should not be done with such words as, you must, you should, if you don't want to, then you will see. Perhaps the following tips will be accepted by the bubbling disposition of a young person, such as, don't lean too far out the window when the situation becomes too precarious. Or ask yourself what you will achieve when you do things that are on the edge of juristic violations of the law. It is possible that we could also say to younger people, watch out and don't go too far. It could very much restrict your desires and your urge for freedom.
0: Perhaps a heavenly tip to young people. In all freedom, think about the following. Someone who believes in God could say, or merely think, thank you to God every now and then, when he has managed something in his young years that brings him joy. For instance, finishing school with good grades, or when he has found a job that makes him happy, etc., etc. A quiet thank you to God doesn't require many prayers, which young people are hardly open to anyway. But a quiet thank you, and I'll keep going in the spirit of freedom, can be a gain in life on one's further path through life.
3: Dear young person, you are free. Safeguard the upright freedom without forcing others to dance to your tune. That brings a gain in life. A certain amount of respect for life, that is, straightforwardness in relation to what you do and how you act in your life, could produce characteristics that lead to a meaningful life, particularly when the young years are growing into being older. Your life belongs to you, and no one can live it for you. If you want to, find your way to yourself and to the positive powers, which is the free spirit, God, in you. Live consciously, especially in relation to yourself and to your

0: your feelings, thoughts, and motivations. Be honest with yourself and get to know yourself. Then it will be easier for you to take your life in hand. Through this, you will learn your positive and less positive aspects and can then also see through your fellow man more and more and understand him.
1: Among other things, a good prerequisite for real friendship is discover your talents and abilities and have joy in expanding them. You can be sure that you are never alone. One is always there for you, the free, eternal spirit, whom we in the Western world call God. And when you learn more and more to recognize and feel the life, which is God, for example, in your fellow man, in the animals and nature, then it radiates back to you with strength and love.
2: Liebe Zuschauerinnen, liebe Zuschauer.
3: Dear viewers, dear listeners, it really is easier living with God, particularly when we grasp who we truly are. In the very basis of our souls, we are divine beings, former inhabitants of the kingdom of God, who are again on the path to our eternal homeland. Whether we are presently young or older, or already rich in years in our life on earth, we people are all free beings in God. And this is why we can say that it depends on each one himself, what he makes of his life. An intellectual orphanage, in which he becomes lonely and stagnates over the course of time, or an advancing gain in life, which contains spiritual fullness. We wish you and all of us a conscious life in the free spirit, God in us. If you like, tune in again next time when it is your devotional, The Free Spirit, It's Easier Living with God. Until then, all the best. Goodbye and greetings in God.

Against the background of destruction, wars, and natural disasters worldwide, many people are looking for a new perspective on the future. With this, the question often comes up, is there a God? And if yes, how or where can I find him? Gabriele, the prophetess and emissary of God in our time, gives us clear and detailed answers today concerning this. In the book, The Free Spirit, God in Us, she writes, we live in the great stream of life, which encompasses the elements, nature, animals and people, and yet we often do not know where our Creator is. The Creator of heaven and of earth, the Creator of nature, of the animals. God is in all things. God in infinity, God in heaven, God on earth, God in the elements, in nature, in each blade of grass, God in every animal, and God in us. Order The Free Spirit, God in Us, by calling 0049-9391-504-843 or online at gabriele-publishing-house.com.

0: Guten Morgen, lieber Zuhörer, liebe Zuhörerin.
1: Good morning, dear viewers, dear listeners. How is your morning? How do you see your today already in the morning? Perhaps one or the other says, alas, what a day. Why do you think about your day this way? Why give up on the day already in the morning? Do you know then what this day will really bring you? It is not someone or other who brings us the difficulties, the anger. We ourselves have made these difficulties for ourselves, and the day, our day, points them out to us again.

It is our own thoughts that fall back on us, the useless and loveless thoughts, the hurtful thoughts that we have had toward other people, the thoughts of our own advantage, but also our disparaging thoughts, thoughts in which we have aggrandized ourselves, perhaps also thoughts of being weary of life.

0: Es sind also unsere eigenen negativen Gedanken.
1: And so, it is our own negative thoughts, the ego thoughts, which we once thought ourselves, and which our day now reflects to us. For all this vibrates in the atmosphere. It is stored in our conscious mind and our subconscious, in our soul, and also in the stars and planets. We are in communication with our own inputs, with that which belongs to us. And so, of what use is it to say, what a day?

0: Dear viewers, dear listeners, each of us is placed in his day to clear up, that is, to work off what he himself once input, be it in this life or in one of our previous lives. What has not been cleared up appears again and again. Viewed closely, each day is another world, another life. Have you ever thought about this? Depending on what we have input in our soul and in the stars and planets, what comes to us is what needs to be dealt with today and what we should clear up today. Thus, we ourselves shape our human life, and the way we shape it day after day, this is how it comes back to us.
1: Jeder Tag beinhaltet für uns andere Bilder.
0: Each day contains for us different pictures in which we move. This is our personal life, our ego life. But this is not the divine life, the moving in the stream of God, which we should strive for.

0: Wir Menschen leben und bewegen uns in unseren Ich-Bildern.
1: We human beings live and move in our ego pictures, in our personal law, in our self-love. The divine world, which is our true homeland, moves in the eternal law, in the sun of selfless love and justice. The I am guides, but the base ego controls us. This is why each day shows itself differently. The one day brings joy, the other day brings sadness, all according to what we have input in our conscious mind and subconscious, in our soul and in the stars and planets. Christ wants to lead us out of our all too human days. With Him, we may change our way of thinking. Let us bring God's love to mind. Let us bring the nearness of Christ to mind. Let us trust in Him, and in all that surrounds us, assume a divine picture that the stream of love surrounds and permeates us, that God always loves us, that He is our Father, that He is our eternal homeland, that He keeps the heavenly mansions free until we find our way back to Him.

0: Lassen wir uns von diesen inneren Eindrücken motivieren.
1: If we let ourselves be motivated by these inner impressions, then we will become more and more steadfast. Through the inner motivation, which comes from the spirit of our Father, we become strong. We become more secure in order to transform our ego life with Christ into the mighty life of the I Am. In this way, we will also very gradually find our way out of our personal aspects, out of the all-too-humanness, out of weakness, out of sin. We will grow stronger and know that we can vanquish the unlawful aspects with Christ. If hours come in which it is hard for us, then we should bring this inner picture to mind, this picture of hope, of the love of our Father, of peace, and of security in Him. Through this positive, lawful picture of life, it is, so to speak, the call to God for support and help. He will also grant us support and help. And we will master the situations with Him. In this way, we grow strong in God. We do not lean on people. Instead, we call on God and find a hold in Him. If in this way we turn to the Lord again and again, then we will very soon experience the mighty I Am, the stream that flows throughout us. And we will move more and more in this stream because we have become sure that God supports us.

0: Lieber Zuhörer, liebe Zuhörerin, diese Erfahrung wünsche ich auch Ihnen.
1: Dear viewers, dear listeners, I wish this experience for you too. Then, when at noontime you look back at your morning, you can say, yes, I was privileged to experience His guidance in many a situation and to feel His help. Then you can thank Him in a brief, profound prayer, and also give thanks for what you may not have managed so well yet. Firmly resolved to do better in the future, then you will also experience His guidance again during the afternoon. God is present. You feel this in your own day. Therefore, in the evening, when after the day's work you close the day, also give thanks to God, your Father, our Father, and tell Him what you will do better tomorrow. Then you may be sure that He will help you. With all my heart, I wish you a day in His guidance and the experience of the nearness of God. Greetings in God.

0: Liebe Zuschauerinnen, liebe Zuschauer.
1: Dear listeners, welcome to today's program, The Word of the Prophets is Being Fulfilled, from Abraham to Gabriele. Most people, particularly those in so-called Christianity, consider the works of God's prophets in the history of mankind to be a fact that is of minor significance in their everyday life or even plays no role at all. We accept the appearance of the great admonishers and proclaimers of the emissaries of God as an historical event in which an unknown God conveys his word through human beings more or less randomly. How this word comes about, where this word, the word of God, comes from, even where this God comes from, who reveals himself, what he is like and what the word of revelation of the Eternal One is all about, disappears in the darkness of institutional lore, wrapped up in pagan-influenced, musty interpretations by church doctrine. The view of the content of the revealed Word of God became clouded.
0: Wurde die Sicht auf den Inhalt des geoffenbarten Gotteswortes vernebelt.
1: Even though it was reported in the traditional Bibles how Jesus interpreted the scriptures regarding the prophets and his coming, few people realize that his explanations refer to processes in the temporal, which have their origin in the spiritual and which are based on a plan of God.
2: Christ said to the disciples in Emmaus, O foolish ones, and slow of heart, to believe all that the prophets have spoken. Was it not necessary that Christ should suffer these things and enter into his glory? And beginning with Moses and all the prophets, he interpreted to them in all the scriptures the things concerning himself. These words show that the works of all of God's emissaries are not some kind of patchwork rug that developed by chance, in which the word of the Eternal is brought to the people here and there. The prophetic spirit, which is active through the bearers of the word, is embedded in the great plan of the kingdom of peace to guide back the fall beings, which, in the very basis of their soul, are divine beings from the eternal homeland, through the call of his messengers, the Eternal, the universal free spirit. God wants to move us human beings to turn back and change our ways and to show us the way home, back to the Father's house.
3: Das ist der göttlich-geistige Plan.
4: This is the divine spiritual plan that throughout all times is behind the works of all true prophets of God, and at that until this very day. The entire history of mankind is inseparably linked with the call of the Eternal through the bearers of his word. Like a string of pearls, the word of God is directed to us human beings, according to the people's state of consciousness of the respective time and their society, in an ever broader and more comprehensive scope, with ever more in-depth spiritual teachings. High spirit beings were and are incarnated in the great prophets of God, which were sent into the world with a divine mission to prepare themselves for his word, in order to prepare the return into the kingdom of the eternal being of his children, his sons and daughters, which in the very basis of our souls we all are.
2: Jesus of Nazareth indicated this mighty plan of God in the parable of the vineyard owner who sent his servants to the disobedient tenants who killed them. When nothing helped, he sent his son, but the vineyard tenants also killed him. In the parable, Jesus the Christ is speaking of his own history, but also of the emissaries, the so-called servants, that is, servants of God, the bearers of His word, who are high spirit beings before the throne of God.
1: Today, through Gabriele, the prophetess and emissary of God in our time, we know about the tremendous spiritual divine plan which is at the basis of the works of all the great prophets of God. It is one stream from which the carriers of God's word draw. It is one mission for which they are active. It is the all-encompassing desire of the Eternal Father to again draw all His creation children to His Father heart in the inherent laws of the Eternal Being, which are the laws of life, of the Kingdom of God. The will of God and His desire are conveyed solely through His emissaries. His will is the ironclad law of infinity. Excerpts of these eternal laws, insofar as people were able to grasp them, were given at all times through people sent by God and who receive God's blessing, His prophets, and not through those who attribute the blessing to themselves, the priests. This is why God always guided the bearers of His word out from under the spell of the priest hierarchies.
2: As stated, the spiritual divine plan, the return of all fallen beings to the Eternal Father's house, is behind the works of all true prophets of God. In this program, we want to take a closer look at the string of pearls, the pearls of the prophetic word of God, which uninterruptedly through all the millennia lets us recognize this great plan of God from Abraham about 4,000 years ago to Gabriela today. The point is not to present an unbroken historical progression, but to present the great bow which has been spanned for us by the bearers of the word. In all cultures and at all times, God sent His messengers to guide people to justice and peace, to turning away from violence and cruelty. But something similar took place in all cultures. The bearers of God's word were persecuted, banished, and often killed. The teachings, the word of the Eternal, was suppressed or twisted, in part falsified beyond recognition and woven into prevailing cult hierarchies of priests.
1: Nearly 4,000 years ago, in the midst of polytheism, superstition, the cult of Baal, and religions based on sacrificial cults, the Eternal revealed Himself to Abraham as the one God. Thus, Abraham is the patriarch in the recognition of the one God. Through him, the Eternal called upon the people of his time to strive toward Him, the All-One, and to distance themselves from the entrenched cult doings of the priestly religions, which then, as today, led the people astray with ritual acts and ceremonies. At that time, the most varying gods and idols were supposed to be appeased. Today, the pagan follow-up model of the priestly cult of Baal, the idolatry in the entourage of today's institutional cult religions, is paid homage with this. Through Abraham, God mightily refuted polytheism during a time in which the people followed the delusions of the priestly cult religions back then with the concept of many gods and idols which they wanted to appease through ritual acts and move to protect the people or to create advantages for them.
2: Into this time, the Eternal spoke to Abraham and told him that he should leave his father's house and go to a land that the Eternal would show him. According to what has been passed down, the Eternal said to him, "I will make of you a great nation and I will bless you." Here, God's plan is seen for the first time to build a people which is to live in a land in which God's blessing is active, because the people live united in His Spirit. The Eternal guided Abraham away from the metropolis of Ur back then and promised him a land in which Abraham would be blessed along with his own. Trustingly, Abraham left his ancestral land and set out in search, guided solely by God's word to him. Abraham recognized God as the one God, as the I am the I am. Over and over again in the Old Covenant, the Eternal admonished the people not to follow the illusions of the priestly cult religions, but to recognize Him, the only Eternal One, the true God, who was, who is, and who will always be, and to practice justice toward all that lives.
1: Centuries went by. Some of the people accepted the one God, others cleaved to the cults. Instead of building a people to whom a land is promised and which receives God's blessing, the people entered into many dependencies and became enslaved under the Egyptians. Once again, the call of the Eternal took hold of a person, Moses. He heard the voice of God, which said to him that he would lead him and his people to a promised land where milk and honey flow. But it did not stop solely with this promise. The Eternal revealed excerpts from the eternal law of the heavens, the Ten Commandments, as ethical guidelines for the life of the individuals, which are the prerequisites for the development of a people in a promised land. The promise of the promised land and the fulfillment of the Ten Commandments are mutually dependent. They are often considered separate from each other. Here, a land that bestows blessing, and there, the commandments of God. This way of thinking has its source in the priestly cult of miracles, which substitutes a secret covenant for the inherent laws that are lived.
4: From God, the Eternal, Moses received the Ten Commandments, which again brought the one God home to the people. The first commandment says, I am the Lord your God. You shall have no gods before me. Through his prophets, the Eternal wanted to lead the people into the promised land. For this, through Moses, he gave them the Ten Commandments, expressed in simple words, as the rules of life for every person who wants to honor the one God in his life.
0: Aaron, der ältere Bruder von Mose.
1: However, Aaron, the elder brother of Moses, turned away from the clear commandments of the one God. He established a cult priesthood again and created a cult religion which put the priesthood with its cult of idols above the word of the Eternal. Significantly, he himself became the first high priest of his cult religion. Meanwhile, not even the church institutions dispute anymore that Moses did not write the five books of Moses at all. Much of what is contained in the so-called books of Moses was wrongly attributed to God's prophet. A great deal is in crass contrast to what the Eternal taught in the Ten Commandments through Moses.
4: The all-encompassing commandment that leads to unity, you shall not kill, was ignored to the advantage of priestly ritual acts and twisted into its opposite. when the priests of the new cult, the Aaron cult, were ordered to sacrifice animals to the priestly cult, that is, to sacrifice the creation children of the All One on the altar, which turned into an animal slaughter bank. Moses, the prophet of God, certainly remained faithful to the commandments of his God, who clearly commanded, "You shall not kill." However, in the name of Moses, the priesthood laid down ritual laws that should bring about the downfall of this central law. The God of life, who through Moses brought the commandment, "You shall not kill," now supposedly found pleasure in having the blood of his creation children splattered on the altar, in having the fat of unblemished lambs and calves sacrificed to him, allegedly as a pleasing aroma to the Lord, as it is said. He, the Eternal, who indeed commanded through Moses, "You shall not kill," is supposed to have commanded murder and lynching, robbing and plunder.
1: Many people did not listen to God's word through his prophets. They rejected the commandments of God and instead obeyed the numerous laws of the priests, which did constrain them, but allowed them more leeway for leading a depraved life in terms of ethics and morals. Priestly cult instead of knowledge of God, vices instead of higher ethics, animal sacrifices on external altars instead of sacrificing sinfulness on the inner altar became prevalent. God's call through Moses faded away for the most part and became overrun with priestly rituals and legal regulations. Instead of God's commandments, priestly laws and forbiddances through the caste of priests. Years, decades, centuries passed. Through the fulfillment of the commandments of God, people could have found their way to freedom and peace. But once more, they tied themselves to cults that enabled them to continue practicing their customs acquired at the flesh pots of Egypt.
2: The pearls of the Word of God reached the people over and over again through the Eternal's emissaries, that is, also after Moses. High spirit beings came from the kingdom of God and became human beings to announce the law of freedom, unity, and justice as prophets. Thus, also the cherub of divine wisdom, who is active in Isaiah. Through him, the great prophet of God, the Eternal spoke mightily to the people of Isaiah's time. They are words that continue to hold true into the present time. He called on the people to practice justice instead of idolatry, to cultivate empathy and helpfulness instead of sacrificial carryings on. The Eternal again spoke through Isaiah that he is the All One who does not dwell in temples of stone. Is there a God besides me? There is no rock. I know not any. And what is the house which you would build for me? All these things my hand has made. With these words that have been passed down through Isaiah, the Eternal refers to his omnipresence. Today, the circle is closing with this central message from God. All these things my hand has made. There is no other God besides me. In these short sentences is passed down that, already through Isaiah, God, the Eternal, revealed himself as the creator power of the all unity, just as today through Gabriella and in a comprehensive way, we are given an understanding of God as the speaking all unity.
1: Because God's hand has made all these things through Isaiah, He pilloried animal sacrifice in clear words. He said, "What to me is the multitude of your sacrifices, says the Lord? I have had enough of burnt offerings of rams and the fat of well-fed beasts. I do not delight in the blood of bulls or of lambs or of goats. When you come to appear before me, who has required of you this trampling of my courts? Bring no more vain offerings. Incense is an abomination to me. New moon and Sabbath and the calling of convocations. I cannot endure iniquity and solemn assembly. Your new moons and your appointed feasts my soul hates. They have become a burden to me. When you spread out your hands, I will hide my eyes from you. Even though you make many prayers, I will not listen. Your hands are full of blood. Wash yourselves. Make yourselves clean. Remove the evil of your deeds from before my eyes. Cease to do evil. Learn to do good. Seek justice. Correct oppression. Bring justice to the fatherless. Plead the widow's cause." Thus spoke the one God, the God of eternity, the Father of all life, through Isaiah.

0: have made.
1: Was ihre Finger gemacht haben.
0: The charges through Isaiah were connected with the prophetic admonishment. And the idols shall utterly pass away, and people shall enter the caves of the rocks and the holes of the ground, from before the terror of the Lord, and from the splendor of his majesty, when he rises to terrify the earth. In that day, mankind will cast away their idols of silver and their idols of gold, which they made for themselves to worship to the moles and to the bats, to enter the caverns of the rocks and the clefts of the cliffs, from before the terror of the Lord, and from the splendor of his majesty, when he rises to terrify the earth. And further, all who fashion idols are nothing, and the things they delight in do not profit. Who fashions a god or casts an idol that is profitable for nothing? Behold, all his companions shall be put to shame, and the craftsmen are only human. Let them all assemble. Let them stand forth. They shall be terrified. They shall be put to shame together. End of quote.
2: Mit anschaulichen Worten wird der Aberwitz,
3: with vivid words, the absurdity of idolatry, of the worship of figures, is pilloried.
2: Es schmiedet einer das Eisen in der Zange.
3: The ironsmith takes a cutting tool and works it over the coals. He fashions it with hammers and works it with his strong arm. The carpenter stretches a line. He marks it out with a pencil. He shapes it with planes and marks it with a compass. He shapes it into the figure of a man, with the beauty of a man, to dwell in a house. He cuts down cedars, or he chooses a cypress tree or an oak, and lets it grow strong among the trees of the forest. He plants a cedar, and the rain nourishes it. Then it becomes fuel for a man. He takes a part of it and warms himself. He kindles a fire and bakes bread. Also, he makes a god and worships it. He makes it an idol and falls down before it. Half of it he burns in the fire. Over the half he eats meat. He roasts it and is satisfied. Also, he warms himself and says, "Ah, I am warm. I have seen the fire." And the rest of it he makes into a god, his idol, and falls down to it and worships it. He prays to it and says, "Deliver me, for you are my God." They know not, nor do they discern, for he has shut their eyes so that they cannot see, and their hearts so that they cannot understand. No one considers, nor is there knowledge or discernment to say, "Half of it I burned in the fire. I also baked bread on its coals. I roasted meat and have eaten. And shall I make the rest of it an abomination? Shall I fall down before a block of wood?" He feeds on ashes. A deluded heart has led him astray. And he cannot deliver himself or say, "Is there not a lie in my right hand?" End of quote.
4: Damals wie heute.
0: Then, as today, idolatry and veneration of saints. Where is the difference here? But Isaiah was not only an admonisher against the priestly idolatry and their lust to murder animals. He announced the coming of the Messiah, of the Redeemer, which was fulfilled through Jesus of Nazareth and his sacrificial deed on Golgotha. God's promise through Isaiah, the coming of the Christ of God, has been fulfilled. God's plan, announced through his heavenly prince, the cherub of divine wisdom, who was active in Isaiah,

0: was carried out in the life and works of the Nazarene. Jesus himself explained to his disciples the scripture of the old prophets concerning his coming.
1: The church institutions also believe that God, the Eternal, spoke truly through Isaiah here. Can he then have erred in the further plan? Because he announced more through Isaiah, the emergence of the kingdom of peace, in which creation finds its way to unity, to peace. Shall this not be fulfilled? Is it merely a nice utopia? No. Just as the coming of the Son of God in Jesus of Nazareth became reality, so will the emergence of the kingdom of peace become reality on this earth, just as it was promised. Isaiah spoke, "The wolf shall dwell with the lamb, and the leopard shall lie down with a young goat, and the calf and the lion and the fattened calf together, and a little child shall lead them. The cow and the bear shall graze, their young shall lie down together, and the lion shall eat straw like the ox. The nursing child shall play over the hole of the cobra, and the weaned child shall put his hand on the adder's den. They shall not hurt or destroy in all my holy mountain, for the earth shall be full of the knowledge of the Lord, as the waters cover the sea." Thus the words of Isaiah.
2: With the words of the true prophet of God, mankind at that time could have fulfilled the commandments of the Eternal. Through the application of the Sermon on the Mount of Jesus of Nazareth in everyday life, the foundation for the kingdom of peace of Jesus Christ could have been laid. But the majority of people remained obtuse, servile to priests, and cleaving to sacrificial rituals. In the temple in Jerusalem, they sacrificed the animals, the doves, the sheep, the kid, and turned the altars into death-bringing sacrificial stones on which streams of blood flowed.
0: How things took place in the temple at Jerusalem during the time of Jesus is described by Gil Yaron in Spiegel History, number 6, 2011, page 59, and I quote, "The priests accepted only unblemished animals for sacrifice. They bound them tightly and slaughtered them. The blood was caught in a golden vessel, the masrik. In some cases, a special skill was necessary. The throat of a poultry offering was slit open with the thumbnail. As the seat of the soul, blood was the most important part of the offerings. It was poured on the corners of the altar. Around the altar were many openings for water, so that all the blood of the sacrifices, which is collected in great quantities, is washed away in the twinkling of an eye, as it is written in the letter of Aristeas, which is written by an Egyptian Jew. After the bloodshed, the intestines and the fat were burned on the altar, and the rest of the animal was eaten by the priest or by the one making the offering." End of quote. The sacrificial cult took place according to strict regulations. The offerings were precisely regulated. Prosperous people brought a goat, a cow, or a sheep to the slaughter bank. The poor brought turtle doves or pigeons. A priest who sinned had to offer up an ox. A normal believer could make good the same sin with a domestic goat. There were also offerings that were made purely out of gratitude, continues the report in Spiegel. An animal's first litter was dedicated to the priests. Twice daily, a cow was very officially sacrificed in the name and at the expense of Caesar and of the Roman people. Beyond that, priests offered up the permanent sacrifice for which the Levites got the crowd in the mood with song and trumpets and signaled the people when they should bow. End of quote.
1: The greatest prophet of all time, Jesus of Nazareth, the Son of God, stepped into this cult center, into the temple in Jerusalem, to inform the people about their disastrous activities and to drive the money changers out of the temple. He said, "Is it not written, 'My house shall be called a house of prayer for all the nations'? But you have made it a den of robbers." That is the desire of the Eternal, who wants to call his children together in order to lead together the people of all nations into the worship of the one God, who demands no offerings of his creation children, but through his true prophets challenges the people to sacrifice their egocentric, all too human carryings on, which lead to discord, hatred, envy, fighting, and war.
0: The mighty caste of priests did not tolerate this. They incited the people against Jesus and had him nailed to the cross by the Romans. With the crucifixion, the adversary of God attempted to bring about the downfall of the Son of God, the co-regent of infinity, and mock him. The concept of the cult of blood and sacrifice continues to work into our time. In the alleged transformation of blood and flesh, and through the supposed partaking of parts of his body, the present-day institutions cultivate the ritual of the representative offering, which an avenging God requires in order to forgive his creatures.
1: Dear listeners, how can one mock God more than by twisting his commandments? Through the cult of priests, the lowest was raised to the highest, and the highest, his law, was distorted into the lowest. The commandment, "You shall not kill," was deformed into a diabolical cult in which it is said, "You shall kill in my honor, as a pleasing aroma to the Lord," as it says. The sacrificial cult, with its killing rituals on the altars of the magic priests, serves solely the God of the underworld. Until today, Jesus, as the sacrificial lamb, is offered up in rituals of blood and flesh to this God of the underworld. Which God wants his work of creation, right up to his firstborn, to be sacrificed in order to pacify him? The God of the prophets does not want this. It is the will of the God of the underworld and his entourage.
2: But their seeming triumph over the Son of God could not conquer the free spirit whom Jesus of Nazareth taught and whom he himself embodied. As Redeemer, his spirit is effective in every person and in every soul. And as the Christ of God, he continues to work in the mighty plan of redemption. The light that he brought into the world could not be extinguished by the hierarchies of priests. At all times, people gathered round the free spirit, the God of Abraham, Isaac, and Jacob, the God of Jesus of Nazareth, whom he simply called Father. It is the God of all true prophets of God. Over and over again, followers came together who strove to live according to the commandments of God. They accepted the word of truth and justice in order to put it into practice in their life, and at that, in the meaning of the free spirit, that is, without dogmas, cults, ceremonies, and priests.
0: The free following in the fulfillment of God's word does not bind any person or any soul, but it signifies a danger for the maintenance of power of the respectively established priestly religions. In each case, the cult-entrenched priesthood persecuted, destroyed, and prevented the sprouting original Christianity. The lived concept of unity of the people who wanted to give honor to God, the One. Thus, even after the Redeemer deed of Jesus, cult religions, priestly religions developed, marked by the many facets of human ideas and opinions. Paganism cast the dice for the garment of Christ, in order to wrap it around itself centuries later, at that, in the form of Pontifex Maximus of the Roman Emperor God, risen again in the papacy. The institutions take the word Christian and with it envelop the cult mindset that stems from paganism. The words of the prophets of God are draped over the jumble of dogmas and belief systems and laid out as soul bait in order to keep the spiritually impoverished and spiritually starved entourage caught in the network of the institutions. The nations are led by the tasseled thongs of the priestly religions, in the hope of the mighty that the religious manipulation will make the people obedient also in political events, so that, like lemmings, following the spirit of the time, they slip into the trap. But the word of the Eternal endures throughout all time.
1: How serious the leaders of the so-called Christian religions in state and church are about the word of the true prophets of God can be seen in the state of this world, particularly in the relationship of man to creation, to the animals, plants, and the mineral kingdom. For where is the proof of the priestly religions that they will let become reality the word of God's prophet Isaiah, the great vision of the kingdom of peace of Jesus Christ on earth? Where is even an attempt, where is even a beginning in wanting to give evidence that man can again be guided into unity with nature, with its plants and animals? There is none. The opposite is the case. Against the promise of Isaiah, against the vision of the kingdom of peace of Jesus Christ, the external religions adhere to discord and separation, not only toward people who believe differently, but also in the isolation and suppression of all other life forms that do not have a human face, which for many has already become an ego-distorted mask.
0: Instead of evidence, the institutional churches have brought the opposite. By banning the Kingdom of Peace, the actualization of the Sermon on the Mount into another world as utopia. But then we have to wonder, why institutional religions at all? If they misappropriate the fulfillment of the core tenets of the great prophets, on whose name they base themselves, by denigrating it as a utopia for another world. To what end? The many billions in state subventions for a religion that degrades the prophets of God as visionaries for another world. To what end? Subsidies of billions for external religions that treat the teachings of Jesus of Nazareth, for whose name they let themselves be paid, like an illusion that cannot be lived in this world, projecting them into another world. Is God a fantasist? Is God an utopist? When, Through his emissaries, he announced and announces the kingdom of peace. What waste of energy and impertinence at the expense of his human children would God have performed here through his prophets? What deceit by God would it be if he were to demand that people fulfill a teaching that cannot be fulfilled at all on this earth? This is institutional church thinking and attributes fantasy to the great spirit of life. Jesus the Christ is degraded into a utopist who allegedly fought, lived, and died for a teaching that supposedly cannot be fulfilled at all by people on this side of life. Jesus himself spoke to the ignorant Pharisees of his time. Why do you not understand what I say? It is because you cannot bear to hear my word. You are of your father, the devil, and your will is to do your father's desires. He was a murderer from the beginning and does not stand in the truth because there is no truth in him. When he lies, he speaks out of his own character, for he is a liar and the father of lies. But because I tell the truth, you do not believe me. End of quote.
2: If the institutional churches had proven that the prophetic word of the Eternal is the leading and guiding line for their actions, then now, 2,700 years after Isaiah and Hosea, 2,600 years after Jeremiah, 2,000 years after Jesus of Nazareth, the Christ of God, the earth would have to be in a totally different condition. Peace among nations and peoples would be a matter of course. The weapons would have been reworked into plowshares. Man would live in unity with the plants and animals, yes, with the entire Mother Earth. The Earth, this wonderful dwelling planet, the jewel in the firmament of the Eternal, would blossom in the beauty of the unity that radiates out into the cosmos, the All, and it would be able to receive and absorb from the All the positive forces, the radiation and vibration of the Eternal Being. But what is the condition of the Earth? 2,700 years after Isaiah, 2,000 years after Jesus.
1: It's at the edge of the abyss, and that through the hand of man. Exhausted, poisoned, and deformed, it carries the load that man has inflicted upon it. But for how long yet? Armed to the teeth with weapon arsenals, the mighty of this world do talk about peace, but at all times they are ready to use the lethal machinery against their neighbors when it's all about preserving their status quo. The mockery of the Christ of God takes place especially in those countries in which the rulers base themselves on Jesus, the Prince of Peace, who said, "All who take the sword will perish by the sword." Billions are available for the war machinery in comparison for the relief of hardship and alibi amount. Tens of thousands of people starve to death every day because the artificially bred animals are fattened with the bulging sacks of grain of the sated ones. Especially those nations that have put themselves under the yoke of the institutional churches and have also put their stamp on other nations are responsible for the impending disaster, which is casually called climate change. People's imperiousness and lust for power have brought this earth to the edge of the abyss.
0: The conjurers of idols may very well use the words of the Eternal in their speeches, but they are merely a lip service that they mix and bend with their lore and human concepts in order to thus make them subservient to the exploitative egomania of mankind. Once again, the question, which religion has so far given evidence that their God is the God who leads to justice and peace? A glance into this world shows that the evidence fails to materialize. Instead of the good fruits of justice, which stem from the awareness of the unity of all being, we see the fruits of the priestly deception and of all those who let and still let themselves be deceived by this. But the word of God is valid. For truly I tell you, until heaven and earth pass away, not one iota nor the least stroke will disappear from the law until everything is accomplished. Note well, his word, not the word of the priests.
1: God the Eternal said, the earth is mine. The earth will remain his, but it will be cleansed of the deposits of human egoism, of the brutality which led to the poisoning, destruction and devastation. Mankind will have to bear the consequences of its actions, which emerged from the satanic desire of wanting to rob the Eternal of what is his, the creation. The earth with its minerals, plants, and animals. Again and again, the Eternal called the people to turn back and change their ways. But the human ear remained deaf. In order to silence and suppress the fear of the consequences of their own actions, the majority of people turned to incense-clouded, stupefying rituals with indulgences and confession rituals, which do not remedy the causes, but encourage further offenses.
0: No prophet ever founded an external religion through which people are tied to rituals, dogmas, and belief systems. Through no prophet did the free spirit, who is the unity of all life, appoint intercessors via whom he should communicate with his creation children. Why did Jesus of Nazareth teach us in the Lord's Prayer the direct communication with God, whom we may address as Father? And why do the churches teach the opposite of this, by pushing the priests as intercessors between God and his child? In his mighty word of revelation, the Eternal directly led and leads people into the responsibility for their own feeling, thinking, and acting, but also for all that lives. But the priestly religions installed themselves in order to bind the people to themselves and their cults. They built stone houses and placed idols in them, to whose images they and their hangers-on the people should pray. Right up until this very day, people kneel before the so-called saints, even though at all times the word of the true prophets of God pilloried idolatry. To this, more words of God through Isaiah. When you cry out, let your collection of idols deliver you. The wind will carry them all off. A breath will take them away. But he who takes refuge in me shall possess the land and shall inherit my holy mountain.
3: In den Priesterreligionen damals wie heute,
1: in the priestly religions back then as today, the masters of ceremonies pay homage to their self-made images of idols. They call upon God with their harping speeches, in which they invoke mystery, and let themselves be paid a lot for their mystery-shrouded God and his idolatry by the people above whom they deliberately elevate themselves via elaborate clothing. They seek to expand and enhance their sinecures. Their pasture is the people, which, willing to pay, accepts the ritual acts without questioning them along with their occult priests and examining their truth in the light of the true prophets of God.
4: Dreist verheißen die Institutionen.
0: The institutions brazenly claim that the prophetic office has been transferred to the priests, saying that when a priest or bishop speaks in his teaching capacity, then God speaks through him. However, we can read in the books of Moses, on which the institutions base themselves, and if you say in your heart, how may we know the word that the Lord has not spoken? When a prophet speaks in the name of the Lord, if the word does not come to pass or come true, that is a word that the Lord has not spoken. The prophet has spoken it presumptuously. You need not be afraid of him. For no religion has supplied the evidence of the truth of God's word by fulfilling what was announced by the prophets to guide the life of the earth with its minerals, plants, animals, and human beings into unity, in which each living being finds its worthy place as a creation child of God, evidenced by the external religions that they let God's word come alive and that they stand in the fulfillment of the promise of God's prophets has not been supplied, so that they, as the Eternal said through Isaiah, shall possess the land and shall inherit my holy mountain, the land that is full of the knowledge of the Lord as the waters cover the sea.
5: Nicht nur Jesaja,
2: not only Isaiah, but also Hosea, Jeremiah, and Jesus, as well as many other bearers of God's word, announced the kingdom of peace, and also the fulfillment of a covenant with God, which would show itself in the unity of all life between man, nature, and animals. If the religions had fulfilled the promises of God's prophets, then they would have proven the truth of God's word. The earth would be in a different state today. Through the prophet Hosea, the Eternal announced the making of a covenant with the animals of the forests, the fields, yes, with the whole earth. But the church institutions deny that animals have a soul. They view them as beings without a spirit, that are controlled only by instinct. So with what should the Eternal make a covenant? With soulless carcasses? Only someone who has turned, not to say deformed, his body into a sacrificial altar for the meat of carcasses cannot comprehend the soul in the animals, with their fine sensations, with their traits that are filled with character and life. His feelings toward creation are dulled. For centuries, the institutions of the so-called Christian churches have contradicted the word of God that was given through prophets. They have crowned themselves as the crown of creation, whose sacrifice is creation on their self-made altars. The state of this earth clearly shows where this has led.
1: Many generations have heard his word and tossed it to the wind. Many people have obstructed the basis for a life in the awareness of the unity and freedom of the great All One through envy, hatred, animosity, hostilities extending to warlike actions, man against man, nation against nation, man against nature and against the animals. Unspeakable suffering was caused to people, but also to all of nature on the earth, because the prophetic spirit, the call of the Eternal, was at all times tossed to the wind by the majority of people.
0: The lawful plan of redemption, which went forth from the kingdom of God, was and is constantly torpedoed by the opposing forces, which belong to the adversary of God. Not only are the bearers of God's word attacked and persecuted through the respective ruling caste of priests, and according to the prevailing spirit of the time and the events connected with it, are silenced through murder or character assassination, but the word itself was, where it couldn't be repressed, co-opted by the cult priests, and, when possible, falsified and misappropriated. Around the word of God through the prophets, they draped their priestly words, which, in part, hardly noticeable, but consistently, perverted the statements of God's prophets into their opposite. This is most clearly visible in Moses. God's commandment through Moses reads, "You shall not kill." In the so-called books of Moses, which are largely priestly scriptures, murder and manslaughter were allegedly ordered by God. The fight of the caste of priests against God's prophets is also clearly recognizable with Moses and Aaron. Aaron initiated the golden calf, while Moses received God's commandments. Aaron initiated the priestly cult. Later, much of this was attributed to Moses.
1: In his book Prophetic Thinkers, Do Not Extinguish the Spirit, Walter Nick, a Lutheran theologian and church historian, describes priests as the natural enemy of the prophets. And so, when God speaks through the true prophets of God, but the priest is the natural enemy of the prophets, whom then does the priest serve? It was this kind of priests at that time who placed Jesus on the cross. It was the priests who had Stephen stoned by the Romans. It was always the cult priests who acted against the word of God. Why? Because through his true prophets, God always exposed the priesthood, just as Jesus also spoke to the people of that time. But you are not to be called rabbi. Translated into the present time, this is, you are not to be called pastor, priest, bishop, or pope, because you are all brothers and sisters. Only one is your teacher, Christ.
0: The priests who pretend to be intercessors to God have made of God a product whose label they cling to and for which they symbolically applied for the patent. Anyone who wants to find God without them is taken to court. He is excluded from salvation eternally. Measured by the words of Jesus, their claim, without us, no contact to God, is purely blasphemy, pure profanity. It is the seed of the satanic thought of wanting to be greater than God and of separating God from his creation. The divide, bind, and rule is the creed of the priestly cult religions, no matter of what kind, On the other hand, the word of God's prophets is under the seal of God, link and be.
1: Priestly religions have been built up for their own benefit and for the benefit of the mighty. In differing ways, they bled and bleed the people who submissively follow them in order to allegedly be represented by them before the law of God. The cult religions have spread over this earth like an octopus in order to suck dry the people and place them in their service. As Jesus of Nazareth, Christ said that he did not come to abolish the law of the prophets, but to fulfill it. He spoke of fulfillment, not of cult, tradition, dogmas, and rituals. And he gave us a criterion with which we can recognize the works in his spirit. The criterion is, you shall know them by their fruits. This means that the deed in his spirit bears good fruit. Where the bad fruits appear, he is not at work, but his adversary. Why, after 2,000 years, in which church institutions base themselves on him and worldwide have become the greatest cult religion of mankind, is the world at the edge of the abyss? The simple criterion put into our hands by Jesus sheds light on this. You shall know them by their fruits. Today, the bad seed is sprouting. The harvest of the decayed fruit is in process.
0: Why? Because no religion has given evidence that it wants the kingdom of peace announced by God's prophets to become reality. Where does so-called Christianity stand? Where do the mighty, influential institutions of the cult priests stand with their billions and billions that they have stripped from the people over the centuries? Are they in the fulfillment of the Sermon on the Mount, so that we can say, by their good fruits, we can recognize that they are active in his spirit, in the spirit of the Christ of God? Quite to the contrary, intrigues, hierarchical wranglings, pomposity, greed for power, all the way to child abuse and its cover-up. These are the cult-embellished excesses on the family tree of the priestly religions. In many cases, these are the decayed fruits of a cult whose pinnacle of mockery consists of the fact that it refers to Jesus, the Christ, to him who back then castigated the cult priests with the sharp words, "For you are like the whitewashed tombs, which outwardly appear beautiful, but within are full of dead people's bones and all uncleanness."
5: Von blinden Führern.
2: Many people let their blindfolds be put on by the blind leaders of the blind, in the delusion that they could transfer the development of their salvation to a priest. The responsibility of the individual was handed over to priests, even though God, the Eternal, always spoke directly to the people through his emissaries and not by way of priests. Every individual is asked to bear responsibility for the word of the Eternal, which he directed to all of mankind. Anyone who lets himself be bound by representatives, whether they call themselves pastor, priest, bishop, or even pope, who has handed over his spiritual life to the professional association of the ritual dealers in indulgences, the priests, is in danger of crossing the threshold of death into the beyond without a living, activated consciousness. His perhaps pitifully developed soul will find itself again, or still, bound to the world of concepts of the priesthood, until it recognizes that the care and unfolding of the soul cannot be delegated to another person, to no priest, no pastor, no bishop, no Pope.
1: In the Sermon on the Mount, Jesus of Nazareth addressed every individual. He did not convene a flock of priests and conduct a council to issue dogmas. He called upon the people to follow him of their own free will, and not through a baptism of the underage, not through intercessors, not through the hierarchies of the cult priesthood. Every individual is called upon when it is about establishing the kingdom of peace on this earth through the fulfillment of the divine spiritual laws as they were conveyed by God's emissaries, his prophets, and in particular by Jesus, the Christ. Before he became the Redeemer of all souls and men on Golgotha, he announced his coming in the Spirit as the ruler of the Kingdom of Peace. He announced the Comforter, the Spirit of Truth, who will lead us into all the truth. What he promised, he has kept. The Eternal has passed on the fullness of his eternal word to the people ever more prolifically.
0: The Eternal's mighty plan of redemption lies at the basis of the word of all true prophets of God, which in retrospect breaks down into a string of pearls, ever more mightily, in ever deeper and more comprehensive revelations. He spoke and speaks through his messengers. The person who is able to comprehend the words of God's true prophets sees therein the wisdom of God, which runs like a shining thread through all the revelations given to his emissaries, from Abraham through the prophets of the Old Covenant to Jesus the Christ. His word, the truth of the heavens, flowed in an ever mightier stream to us human beings, inexhaustible as eternity itself, and through his instruments, the Eternal pours his word out of his horn of plenty among the people, insofar as they could grasp it. For over 36 years, the Eternal has now been speaking to us in a mighty stream through his prophetess and emissary, the emissary of God, Gabriella. In an unprecedented scope and in all details, he teaches us the inherent laws of the eternal being, insofar as they can be passed on with the means of expression of the human language in three dimensions.
1: Through Gabriele, he taught and teaches us all that his disciples could not yet bear at that time. Through her, he completes his teaching activity, the clarification and guidance to God in us, who dwells in the very basis of every person. The comprehensive word of eternity, insofar as it can be passed on in the insufficient language of three dimensions, that is, in our human language, was and is being transmitted into all four winds through television stations and radio stations. Untiringly, he calls to his own to become aware of their divine spiritual origin, of the filiation of God, which wants to again guide together all people as his sons and daughters. The all-being, God, the Eternal, is unchangeable. He speaks in the I am the I am from eternity to eternity. His message is the message from the eternal homeland to all his human children. What he calls into the world through his prophets holds true yesterday, today, and tomorrow. It will continue standing in the earth's atmosphere until it is fulfilled through those who follow his word, by fulfilling in their life, step by step, the inherent laws of the eternal being.
2: God's word through Gabriela is carried into the whole world in an indescribable fullness. At the beginning, Gabriela traveled to many countries of this earth, and God, the Eternal, and Christ, the Son of God, gave mighty revelations before countless people. There were sometimes over 1,000 people who listened to the Word of God and could experience how the spiritual world frequently spoke through Gabriela for more than an hour. For people who could not experience this unique event themselves, this is somewhat incomprehensible, as was expressed by a young man visiting the Sophia Library. Just like many people worldwide, he is familiar with the messages from the All through television programs and CDs. Totally interested, he then asked, "Hey, tell me, were you there at a revelation? Was it really live? Was there no paper, no manuscript?" Dear fellow people, we can bear witness to this. Yes, it was and is God the Eternal, who often spoke and speaks for over an hour freely from within. It is the Word of God, the Word of the Creator of the All. This mighty event is truly nearly incomprehensible, because God's prophets need the uttermost concentration to hear the Word of God in their innermost being, so as to convey it in their mother tongue, not letting themselves be diverted in the process. Never before in the history of mankind has there been a greater witness for the prophetic spirit as in the revealed Word of God through Gabriele before so many thousands of people worldwide. The unadulterated Word of God has been given. It can be freely examined by every person. The Sophia Library contains the great treasure of God's unadulterated Word. It is the Ark of the Covenant of the Free Spirit. The unadulterated Word of God has been translated into many languages and is freely available to every person.
0: Through Isaiah, the Eternal announced that he would raise a banner, which for a second time gathers its own from all four winds. The banner has been raised. The Spirit of the Christ of God speaks to us people. For over 36 years, the Word of the Eternal and of His Son, the co-regent of eternity, Christ, has been going out into all four winds through His emissary, Gabriela. He gathers His own, who let themselves be touched by His Spirit and prepare themselves to again establish together what is predicted in the vision of Isaiah, the kingdom of peace, in which nothing bad is done anymore in all His holy mountain. Through the prophet Hosea, the Eternal announced, as stated, a covenant with the animals. He said, "And I will make for them a covenant on that day with the beasts of the field, the birds of the heavens, and the creeping things on the ground, and I will make you lie down in safety." That day is here. During our time, a further part of His divine plan is being fulfilled. The Eternal is making come true what He announced to mankind through His prophets. The foundation of the kingdom of peace of Jesus the Christ is being established during this time through his emissary, Gabriela, whom God the Eternal calls his prophetess and emissary. The cornerstone has been laid in order to put into practice his word given through Isaiah, Hosea, and other prophets through the work of the deed to people, nature, and animals. From this emerged and continues to develop the proof of the truth of the teachings of the Eternal, who is the one God, the God of Abraham, the God of Moses and Isaiah, the God of Jesus of Nazareth, and of all true prophets. The foundation stone has been laid, the cornerstone which the religious institutions have rejected, will become the coping stone. God's plan is being fulfilled. In their comprehensive meaning, the fragments of the passed down words through the great prophets of God are only becoming visible again through the unadulterated Word of God in our time.
3: Dank Gabriele verstehen wir jetzt.
1: Thanks to Gabriele, we now understand the words of the Eternal that have been passed down to us through Isaiah. Heaven is my throne, and the earth is my footstool. What is the house that you would build for me? All these things my hand has made. It is the speaking all-unity, the all-life, which speaks to us and wants to guide us to the awareness of the unity of all being. With their constructs and splendid buildings, the religions have split mankind. Mutual ostracism, up to wars embellished by religion, were and are the consequences. The speaking God of the true prophets of God has sent his messengers at all times to lead people out of their priestly delusion. The prophetic spirit is always the spirit of freedom and justice, the spirit of the unity of all being. Wherever something else is found, it is not from God. Through God's word bearers, from Abraham to Gabriele, the spiritual bow was spanned. The divine plan is revealed.
0: The cherub of divine wisdom, once in the earthly garment as God's great prophet Isaiah, is responsible for the kingdom of peace of Jesus Christ on earth. His spirit dual is incarnated in Gabriela. United, they work for the plan of God. The cradle of creation was saved by the Redeemer deed of the Christ of God. His light radiates in every soul and in every person. The awareness of the connectedness of all beings, as it is taught today through Gabriela, leads people step by step toward reopening their origin in themselves. The divine self, the divine being, which is inherent in the core of being of every person. From the opening of the awareness that each person is a son or daughter of God, and that our fellow creatures are also from the breath of God, develops a totally different way of dealing with nature, with the plants, with the minerals, and the animals. People will learn to recognize the animals as their little brothers and sisters. They will perceive in the plants the developing beings, which, like them, are from the all-unity of God. The minerals will no longer be treated carelessly. so that man, nature, and animals again find their way to the unity that, since eternity, they are from the Creator Spirit of the All, beings from His origin, from the power of the Creator God. In this awareness, Gabriela founded the International Gabriela Foundation, which today radiates out worldwide as a role model and guiding star for further foundations. People of goodwill are called on worldwide to help build up the concept of unity, which says, on

0: The land announced by God's great prophets is here. It forms the basis that radiates out and builds up further oases of life. The child still lies in the cradle, but it grows out of the cradle and matures, and there will be people who live in the fulfillment of the higher ethics and morals. Then the circle will close to the land of peace of the mighty International Gabriele Foundation for the new era.
1: Internationalen Gabriele Stiftung für die neue Zeit.
0: The beginning has been made. As mentioned, the child still lies in the cradle, but it will outgrow the cradle, and it will be the land of peace, the fulfillment of the visions of all the great prophets of God. Dear fellow people, may a word of the Eternal given through Isaiah be given at the end of this program. It makes clear that the word of the prophets is being fulfilled. As the rain and the snow come down from heaven and do not return to it without watering the earth and making it bud and flourish, so that it yields seed for the sower and bread for the eater, so is my word that goes out from my mouth. It will not return to me empty, but will accomplish what I desire and achieve the purpose for which I sent it. Dear listeners, secure in this knowledge and in the awareness that His word brings about what He, the Eternal, wants, we take our leave of you. We also want to take this opportunity to call attention to the book with the same title as this program that can be obtained. Greetings in God and goodbye.

0: Guten Morgen, lieber Zuhörer, liebe Zuhörerin.
1: Good morning, dear viewers, dear listeners. Morning has dawned and a new day has begun. This day, your day comes to you.
0: Was wird er Ihnen wohl bringen?
1: What will it bring you? Each day conceals a secret, as it were, which it reveals situation by situation, minute by minute, moment by moment. This secret, the content of which is revealed in the moments of your day, is your secret, just as the day is your day.
0: Jeder Tag bringt uns nur das,
1: each day brings us only what in the past we have given to the days to take with them. These became the past and have not yet been cleared up by us.
0: Die Situationen des Tages,
1: the situations of the day, the difficulties or problems that come to us, want to tell us something. What it is, we experience in our thoughts.

0: so wäre es gut, dass wir immer dann,
1: so whenever a difficulty or problem comes to us, it would be good if we ask ourselves,
0: was denken wir?
1: What are we thinking?
0: Was will es uns
1: what
0: sagen?
1: Does this want to tell us?
0: Zerpflücken wir das Problem und
1: if we pick the problem apart and blame our neighbor, we have neither grasped nor solved it. And we do not let the truth speak to us, the Spirit of God, which is the solution in all things.
0: Deshalb wäre es gut,
1: this is why it would be good if we briefly shine a light on everything that comes to us, every disagreeableness. What does this matter, this problem, this difficulty want to tell us? If we ask Christ, who is in everything, for help and support, in time, we will sense ever more often and clearly what the lawful solution is.

0: Bittet und es wird euch gegeben.
1: Ask and it will be given to you. Seek and you will find. Knock and it will be opened to you. We may call upon Christ in every situation, in everything that comes to us. If we affirm Christ, the being in everything, then Christ, the being, the eternal law, will support and help us, so that in every situation we are able to lawfully solve the problem, the occasion, the difficulty. We should take it as a task to address ourselves again and again. Take yourself back. The solution in everything is Christ. When we become aware of this, then in time we will sense His nearness, and then we will think about each word and place what we want to say in the law of God, again with the request, Christ, help us. Only in this way will we find access to the inner kingdom, to our divine heritage.

0: so werden wir auch in dieser unruhigen Zeit.
1: And so, even during this time of unrest, in which the world has a destructive and demoralizing effect on mankind and on nature, we will find Christ. We need Him. Without Him, nothing will work anymore in the future, because the for or against, the either or, the decision for or against Christ is unavoidable. Each day places us before the decision, either or, for or against Christ.
0: Blicken Sie um die Mittagszeit auf Ihren Vormittag zurück.
1: If at noontime you look back on your morning, then your level of feelings will show you whether you decided for Christ in the various situations, in the conversations, in the tasks for the day, or if a lawful solution still needs to be given to the one or the other matter.

0: Spüren Sie noch eine Unruhe?
1: If you still feel unrest, if many a thought still comes, then it would be good to talk with Christ about what needs to be done and to ask Him for help and a solution before you go to your noon meal.
0: Vertrauen Sie sich Christus und seiner Führung.
1: If you entrust yourself to Christ and His guidance, then He can show you the right solution and also help you to solve what has not yet been solved and to sort it out.
0: Dann ziehen wieder Kraft und Freude.
1: Then strength and joy will draw into your inner being again, and you can partake of your meal calmly and with equanimity, and go thus into the afternoon.

And in the evening, you should look over your day once more, and if you wish, make an accounting. You can be happy about what is already in the credit column. If there is still something in the debit column, it would be good to sort out with Christ what needs to be clarified before you go to your family or to your friends. Then you will have cleared things up with Christ, and then you will feel how joy and equanimity draw into you again, which you can then take with you to your family or to your friends. And your evening will run its course in a balanced and harmonious way and give you strength for the next day.

0: Lieber Zuhörer, liebe Zuhörerin.
1: Dear viewers, dear listeners, I wish for you that with Christ, you may find the right answer and the right solution in everything that you encounter today, and that you may also pass on to your fellow man the joy that you feel about this. With all my heart, I wish you a light-filled and strength-filled day. If you want to, you can again hear us tomorrow morning. Greetings in God.

0: Wer nicht von innen lebt,
1: anyone who does not live from within, but merely devotes himself to the external appearance, does not rejuvenate himself. On the contrary, he grows old. Eternal youth is in the soul of every person. A fresh and joyful day, Gabriela.

If you have a physical illness, we would like to indicate that the content of the following meditation is not meant to prevent anyone from consulting a physician of his choice.

0: Der innere Arzt und Heiler.
1: The inner physician and healer. The healing of body and soul through the power of the Christ of God. In calmness lies the power for healing.
0: Christus ist der innere Arzt.
1: Christ is the inner physician and healer, the healer of our soul. The human body is the covering of the soul, which surrounds the soul. Every human body has the self-healing forces which the person can activate through a positive life dedicated to God. If the soul of the person becomes more light-filled as a result, the Spirit of the Christ of God will radiate his helping and healing forces more intensely through the soul of this person to his self-healing forces. The self-healing forces that have been intensified by the helping and healing Christ then have a positive effect in our body, so that the healing of the physical body is possible.
0: Durch die Christus-Gotteskraft,
1: we human beings receive grace upon grace through the power of the Christ of God, so that with his help we recognize our all too human burdens, which are the obstructions which make the self-healing forces of our physical body tired, thus endangering our health or our becoming healthy.
0: Die Aktivierung der Selbstheilungskräfte.
1: The activation of the self-healing forces through the inner physician and healer Christ does not exclude the visit to a medical doctor. The Spirit of the Christ of God in the very basis of our soul, as stated, is the helping, loosening, and redeeming Spirit. He gives us the strength and strives to have us recognize the unlawful, the negative, which we people have input into our soul and into our physical body, and that have an effect on our body, and that we rectify or dissolve it with his help, provided that we are ready to examine our habits of thinking and speaking, as well as our behavior patterns, in order to rectify the negative we have recognized. For the contents of our thinking, speaking, and behavior are absorbed by the cell systems of our body, and in a certain span of time, they are also absorbed by our soul. As we have come to know, everything is based on energy. Also, our self-healing forces are energy that carry out what we input into our conscious mind, into our brain, through our thinking, through all our behavior. Thereupon, our brain signals our physical body with what we have thought and spoken towards it.
0: Das Gehirn ist
1: the brain is the sending station of the physical body, which receives what we transmit to it.
0: Übertragen. Dementsprechend verhalten.
1: This is how the functions of our body perform.
0: Das Gehirn gibt dem Körper.
1: The brain gives the body signals, for example, through pain,
0: Unwohlsein,
1: feeling unwell,
0: Gereiztheit,
1: testiness,
0: und gibt auch
1: and gives our senses corresponding warnings so that we, the person, can recognize that not everything is in order in the cell system of our body.
0: Registriert der Mensch nicht, was
1: if the person does not register what his body signals to him, so if he does not heed the signals, then the person will also not rectify what these signals want to tell him. The self-healing forces, which are always concerned about maintaining or healing the body, grow weak, and then illness can be the result. The self-healing forces of the body are always concerned to keep the body functioning efficiently and strongly.
0: Wenn der Mensch jedoch dagegen steuert,
1: however, if the person goes against this through a negative feeling, sensing, thinking, speaking, and acting, then the self-maintaining, that is, self-healing forces gradually give way.
0: Der Mensch erfährt dann
1: the person then experiences the effects of what he entered into his soul and into his brain as burdensome, into the commando center of his body.
0: Wie oft sind wir verzweifelt?
1: How often are we not despairing when we have visited this or that doctor and despite all efforts note that healing does not progress?
0: Ein Arzt oder ein
1: Psychotherapeut. A doctor or physiotherapist may very well be able to help our body, but we, every single one of us, is asked to change in a positive way so that the self-healing forces can become active and supply the body with the necessary energy so that we physically improve and gradually heal.
0: Ein guter Helfer, so dass unser Körper
1: a good helper for the holistic healing of our body, the healing of soul and body, is in the end ourselves. When we use our existence on earth and change our thinking, our whole conduct, so that the inner physician and healer can activate the self-healing forces and the doctor of our trust can care for our physical body. This would be the holistic healing of soul and body. We should be our own psychologist in order to activate the self-healing forces. The rules of life from Jesus of Nazareth help us with this. These rules are, among others, draw the beam from your own eye first, before you think and talk about the splinter in the eye of the others over and over again. So, those who analyze their own beam tries to examine the contents of their own patterns of behavior in order to rectify, for example, what is against this rule, whereby the Ten Commandments of God and the Sermon on the Mount of Jesus also give hints. So it can be said that the root of all evil lies in each one of us. For starting from our inputs into our brain, this burden of ours falls upon our body and our soul. And so, the causes of all evil have a cycle. The beginning is the brain, then the body, then the soul. In its further progression, it is soul and then body. I repeat, the inner physician and healer is the healing power in our soul. When we rectify our not good behavior patterns, then our soul becomes more light-filled. Via the light-filled soul, the inner physician and healer then radiates to our self-healing forces. Through this, the body receives increased energy and life force. Jesus of Nazareth taught us, "Go forth and sin no more." This means that we should rectify the wrongdoings we have recognized and no longer do these step by step. If we want to have our soul become more light-filled with the spirit of freedom, with the inner physician and healer, so that more energy flows to our body, then we strive to attune our soul and our body to becoming healthy. For this, as far as it is possible, we take up an upright posture. So, as it is possible for us, we place the backs of both hands on our thighs and draw them toward our body. Whoever wants to can close his eyes. If pressing and brooding thoughts should still prevail in our nervous system, our breathing will help us when we deeply inhale and exhale, so that our thoughts very gradually recede from us.
0: Wir atmen tief.
1: We breathe deeply in and slowly out.
0: Wir atmen.
1: We breathe deeply in and slowly out.
0: Wir atmen bis.
1: We breathe in all the way down to our abdomen and breathe out via our mouth or nose.
0: Wir atmen bis in den Bauchraum hinab.
1: We breathe in all the way down to our abdomen and breathe out via our mouth or nose.
0: Dabei beobachten wir unseren Atem.
1: We watch our breathing, how it comes and goes, comes and goes, comes and goes.
0: Wir atmen tief.
1: We breathe in deeply into our abdomen
0: und langsam
1: and slowly out again.
0: Wir atmen tief.
1: We breathe deeply in
0: und langsam aus
1: and slowly out.
0: Wir bleiben dabei. Unseren
1: we continue to watch our breathing.
0: Wir atmen ein.
1: We inhale all the way down into our abdomen.
0: Langsam atmen wir.
1: We slowly exhale via the mouth or the nose.
0: Wir entspannen.
1: We relax.
0: Unsere Gedanken.
1: Our thoughts recede from us.
0: Wir werden ruhiger.
1: We become calmer.
0: Unser Gemüt.
1: Our disposition quieter.
0: Unser Atem.
1: Our breathing is calm and deep.
0: Ruhig und tief.
1: Calm and deep is our breathing.
0: Unsere Nerven.
1: Our nerves relax. And our muscles loosen up.
0: Ruhig und
1: our breathing geht is calm and deep.
0: Wir empfangen.
1: We receive.
0: Wir sind umgeben von der helfenden.
1: We are surrounded by the helping and healing power.
0: Helfende und
1: helping and healing energies are flowing.
0: Unser Atem bleibt.
1: Our breathing remains calm and deep.
0: Ruhig und
1: calm and deep is our breathing.
0: Ruhig und tief.
1: Calm and deep remains our breathing.
0: Öffnen Sie sich für die nun gesprochenen.
1: Open yourself to the now spoken words that bring healing without thinking.
0: Lassen Sie die heilbringenden Worte in Ihren Körper strömen.
1: Let the words that bring healing flow into your body so that they also touch your soul.
0: Fühlen Sie sich.
1: Feel yourself taken into the helping and healing stream.
0: Sie atmen ruhig.
1: You are breathing calmly and deeply.
0: Der heilende Christus Gottesgeist.
1: The healing spirit of the Christ of God is love and mercy.
0: Liebe und
1: love and mercy flow in your breathing.
0: Ihr Atem nimmt die
1: Your breathing accepts the healing and helping energies.
0: Liebe,
1: love and mercy heal.
0: Aus ihrer Seele,
1: from your soul, flow the healing forces of the Christ of God.
0: Sie strömen zu ihr.
1: They flow to your self-healing forces and into your body.
0: Sie strömen.
1: They flow to your nerves,
0: to Organen,
1: to the organs,
0: Blut und Lymph,
1: the blood and lymph vessels.
0: Sie durchströmen,
1: they flow throughout your physical body.
0: Liebe heilt.
1: Love heals.
0: Liebe heilt.
1: Love heals.
0: Energien der Liebe und des
1: Energies of love and of peace flow through your body.
0: Ihre Atmung bleibt ruhig.
1: Your breathing remains calm.
0: Ihr Atem geht tief.
1: And your breath is deep.
0: Ruhig und tief.
1: Calm and deep is your breathing.
0: Die kosmischen Energien.
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1: They flow to the self-healing forces
0: und zu all
1: and to all the functions of your body.
0: Zu Organen,
1: to organs,
0: Drüsen,
1: glands,
0: muscles, zu Blut und
1: to the blood and lymph vessels.
0: Sie strömen zu allen.
1: They flow to all the components of your body.
0: Liebe heilt.
1: Love heals.
0: Liebe heilt.
1: Love heals.
0: Sie lassen die kosmischen Energien strömen.
1: Let the cosmic energies flow, for your breathing is calm and deep.
0: Es strömen
1: cosmic healing and helping energies are flowing.
0: Ruhig und
1: your breathing, the life force in your body flows calm and deep. It is flowing. It is flowing.
0: Sie sind durchströmt.
1: You are flooded throughout by the helping and healing power of the Christ of God.
0: Christus.
1: Christ.
0: Der innere Arzt,
1: the inner physician and healer is active in you.
0: Seine Kraft,
1: his power flows through your soul
0: in ihren physischen Leib,
1: into your physical body.
0: Die Selbstheilungs-
1: the self-healing forces are active.
0: Die Selbstheil-
1: the self-healing forces are active.
0: Sie wirken in ihr-
1: they are effective in your body.
0: Die Selbstheilungskräfte sind
1: the self-healing forces are active.
0: In ihrem
1: they are effective in your body.
0: Es hilft. Es lindert.
1: It is helping. It soothes. It gives strength for healing.
0: Heilende Christus Gottes Energien.
1: Healing energies of the Christ of God flow through your soul.
0: In ihren Körper.
1: They stream into your body.
0: Strömen zu allen.
1: They stream to all the components of your body.
0: Alle Bausteine des
1: all the components of the physical body are respirated by the salvation of life.
0: Wir bejahen.
1: We affirm the healing and helping energies in all the components of the physical body.
0: Sie sind gekräftigt.
1: They are reinforced by the helping and healing power of the Christ of God.
0: Heilende Ströme,
1: healing streams flow into your physical body.
0: Liebe hilft.
1: Love helps.
0: Liebe heilt.
1: Love heals.
0: Bleiben Sie ruhig.
1: Remain calm. Breathe deeply in and out.
0: Christus hilft.
1: Christ helps.
0: Christ
1: heals.
0: Christus wirkt.
1: Christ is effective in your soul. Healing energies flow through the soul into your physical body. Healing forces build up more and more the self-healing forces.
0: segnende Kräfte.
1: Blessing forces are active in soul and body.
0: Die Christus Gottes.
1: The power of the Christ of God is effective in soul and body.
0: Sie atmen ruhig.
1: Breathe calmly and deeply.
0: Ruhig und tief geht ihr Atem.
1: Your breathing is calm and deep.
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1: It is the cosmic harmony of energy.
0: Harmonie strömt.
1: Harmony is flowing.
0: Liebe hilft.
1: Love helps.
0: Liebe.
1: Love heals.
0: Es strömt.
1: It is flowing.
0: Harmony
1: is flowing.
0: Sie sind entspannt.
1: You are relaxed. Nerves and muscles are relaxed.
0: Alle Baustellen.
1: All the components of your body are respirated by the healing and helping power.

0: Bleiben Sie ganz.
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1: Each day, the positive and the negative comes towards you, towards us.
0: Das Negative bringt der Tag.
1: The day brings the negative with it, so that we can rectify it.
0: Sind Sie bereit?
1: If you are prepared to clear up the not good and to no longer do the same and like things, then your soul will turn ever more light-filled and your body ever brighter. You feel more free, loosened, and day by day feel the helping forces more that want to draw ever nearer to you and go with you through the day.
0: Diese Stunde ist einzig den Menschen gewidmet.
1: This hour is devoted solely to the people who call on the power of the Christ of God in order to receive it in their soul and in their body.
0: Darf ich Ihnen ein
1: May I wish you a blessed life,
0: das wohlige
1: a blissful feeling of being surrounded by the free spirit, the spirit of the Christ of God.
0: Gott mit Ihnen.
1: God with you.
0: Gott mit
1: God with us all.
0: Gott zum Gruß.
1: Greetings in God.
0: Gabriele.
1: Gabriele.

0: Jesus of Nazareth did not found an external religion. He neither appointed any priests nor taught any dogmas, rituals, or cults. He brought the teaching of the love for God and neighbor toward human beings, nature, and animals. He spoke of the one God of love, of the free spirit, God in us. Learn the truth about the life and works of the great teacher of humankind in the encompassing Christ revelation of the present time, given through Gabriele, the teaching prophetess and emissary of God. This is my word, Alpha and Omega. 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
1: A dog looks at you expectantly. A cat withdraws and hides. What's going on in the animals? In the book, You the Animal, You the Human Being, which has higher values, you learn what influence our feelings and thoughts have on animals and how we can communicate with them. 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All animals are children of creation and live in God, the loving Creator Spirit. How do we treat them? In this book, a revelation from the eternal kingdom given through the prophetess of God, Gabriele, we learn people of the new era will live with the animals, plants, and minerals. 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
0: Against the background of destruction, wars, and natural disasters worldwide, many people are looking for a new perspective on the future. With this, the question often comes up, is there a God? And if yes, how or where can I find him? Gabriele, the prophetess and emissary of God in our time, gives us clear and detailed answers today concerning this. In the book, The Free Spirit, God in Us, she writes, we live in the great stream of life, which encompasses the elements, nature, animals and people, and yet we often do not know where our Creator is, the Creator of heaven and of earth. The Creator of nature, of the animals. God is in all things. God in infinity. God in heaven. God on earth. God in the elements, in nature, in each blade of grass. God in every animal and God in us. Order The Free Spirit, God in Us, by calling 0049-9391-504-843 or online at gabriele-publishing-house.com.

0: Herzlich willkommen, liebe Zuschauerinnen und Zuschauer.
1: A very warm welcome, dear listeners, to the first part of our series with the topic Schooling Oneself for the Expansion of Consciousness, the Prelude to the Messianic Sophianic Age. Just the title of our program alone contains a fullness of information, of statements about facts that we will be discussing in greater detail in the course of the programs in our series. The most important fact that stands above all others and which is the basis for everything is what we may read to you today in the following program of the series, the free spirit. God hovers above all religions, above all religious views and creeds. The free spirit, God, is a speaking God. At all times, the free spirit, God, the eternal, the creator of all being, has spoken and speaks to the people of this earth through his prophets of God. Today, in the time of radical change to the messianic Sophianic age, he reveals himself anew through his emissary and teaching prophetess Gabriele. In Gabriele, the seraph of divine wisdom from the princely pair before the throne of God lives among the people, the exalted woman from the kingdom of God, whose coming was forespoken already 2,000 years ago. All the messengers of God, all the prophets and prophetesses of God, all the enlightened men and women told of the free spirit, the speaking God, his eternal kingdom of love and of peace, of freedom and unity. They brought his eternal word, his law of love for God and neighbor to the earth, so that a kingdom of peace and of freedom for all human beings, for all creatures, and all of nature can develop on earth. And so that the path for human beings to return home to their eternal homeland, to the kingdom of God, is thus prepared. The greatest prophet was Jesus of Nazareth, the Son of God, who became the Redeemer of all souls and ensouled human beings on Golgotha. If all the messengers of God brought his eternal word, then why do so few people know of the one God, the free Spirit, God in us, of whom Christ, the Son of God, already spoke as Jesus of Nazareth? The kingdom of God is within, in you. What is the reason why most people are no longer aware of the reality and presence of the loving Father, Mother God? And what can we do to regain the awareness of the reality and presence of the free Spirit, God in us? The answer to these questions can be found in the Ark of the Covenant of the Free Spirit, in the tent of God among the people for all nations of this earth, with the Sophia Library. Every person is free to accept this offer. And because God, the Eternal, is the Free Spirit, everyone who decides to accept this offer is and remains free.
2: It is apparent that from the very beginning on this earth, the divine law of love for God and neighbor does not prevail, but another law, namely the system of strife, of unfreedom, of oppression, of violence, of wars, of transience, and of death. It is the law of the demonic system of the adversary of God. about which all messengers from the kingdom of God clarified in the words of their time and, at the same time, taught the way a person can free himself from being co-opted by this demonic law. By fulfilling, step by step, the law of the kingdom of God on earth, the law of love for God and neighbor, as it is contained as essence in the Ten Commandments of God through Moses and in the Sermon on the Mount of Jesus of Nazareth. And as so-called Christians all over the world pray until today in the Lord's Prayer, Your will be done on earth as it is in heaven. To silence the word of God through his prophets, righteous men and women, and to prevent people from taking the path of love for God and neighbor at all times, just as was done to the Christ of God in Jesus of Nazareth. The messengers from the kingdom of God were persecuted and many were killed. Their message, the eternal word, was suppressed and falsified into its opposite by the servants of the demonic system in the cults and religions, by the guild of priests, the cassock wearers of all times. But God, the eternal, the free spirit, cannot be silenced. For more than 40 years, his eternal word, his message of love for God and neighbor, has returned through his prophetess of God, Gabriella, in all its fullness and for all people of all cultures of this world. His word has found its shelter on this earth in the monumental structure, the Ark of the Covenant of the Free Spirit, the Tent of God among the people with the Sophia Library, where it is accessible to seeking people in written and audio form for these times and those times to come. For over more than 40 years, everything has been revealed, that is, given from the kingdom of God that can be expressed in human words, including spiritual knowledge about the emergence and makeup of the kingdom of God, about his universal, eternal, absolute law of life, about the emergence of the fall and the fall realms, about the workings of the prophets of God, as well as the unmasking of the demonic ball system with its diabolical system of unfreedom and death. Untiringly and in unprecedented depth, Christ and the divine wisdom through Gabriella in our time have taught and schooled the inner path, the path which is open to every individual, in order to find his way with Christ out of the shackles of demonic co-option. They have revealed how this demonic system, which is based on a numerical code, is laid out, as it were, on an all-determining negative program in which soul and person become entangled as long as the person does not decode this numerical code and liberate himself from it. On this path of liberation, everyone is called upon to change himself through self-recognition and expansion of consciousness in order to find his way back to the cosmic consciousness step by step. Those who follow this path are less and less subject to the shackles and influence of a merciless demonic system, about which further clarification will take place in this program series.
1: If people speak about God, since the subconscious of most people is imprinted by the indoctrination of a wrathful, punishing God of vengeance of the religious conglomerates, in the following we are repeatedly reminded that God, the Eternal, the God of love and wisdom, is the free spirit. Because His Word is the Word of Truth, it knows no coercion. And because God is the Truth that has nothing to hide, He also has no secrets or mysteries. The whole truth, as far as it can be expressed with human words, is given through the prophetess of God, Gabriele, in our time. Thus, everything that a person must know in order to be able to freely decide for the word of the free spirit is given. The freedom of decision also includes the responsibility of the individual for his decision. To the Word of God, to His commandment to love for God and neighbor, belongs not only to hear what is revealed, but to put it into practice step by step, as Jesus of Nazareth, the Son of God, expressed it in the words, "Everyone then who hears these words of mine and does them will be like a wise man." And in the invitation, "Follow me." For all those who feel addressed to follow the invitation of Jesus the Christ, which He addresses to the people more and more urgently in our time, the Ark of the Covenant of the Free Spirit, the Tent of God among the people with the Sophia Library, is open. Audio players and written material are available there for God-seekers who want to hear and read the Word of God and put into practice what they have read in their own lives. There they will find concrete and unadulterated help down to the finest facets of human existence, given in divine revelations and from the opened consciousness of the teaching prophetess and emissary of God, Gabriele. Dear fellow people, each person is called upon to school and expand his consciousness himself. Each one is free to reopen step by step and in his innermost being the reality of the kingdom of God in us, with a goal that Jesus of Nazareth had already set, become perfect as your Father in heaven is perfect. It is the perfection of the soul that is meant here. This path is a path of freedom into freedom. There is no need for religion, for ideology, for doctrines, theories, and theses. There is no need for priests or pastors, no scribes or teachers, or other administrators of faith and statement makers. The free spirit influences no one. Each one is and remains free. This is true of everything, also of everything that we say in this program series. You are and remain free. And please, always remember, do not rely on the words. Rely solely on the content of the words. The word is merely the shell, the content, the meaning is decisive.
2: The free spirit, God, hovers above all things. This sentence goes with us in our program series and always reminds us that the free spirit, God, is both the goal of the self-schooling as well as the way there. The sentence can be a consciousness aid and help to free oneself from the false concept of God, the Eternal, which has been conveyed to most people for thousands of years and still is today. It is widespread in the world that from earliest childhood on, people are pressed into the straitjacket of religious or ideological cults and indoctrinated by their administrators of belief. Often the image of a distant, wrathful, and punishing God of vengeance is conveyed to those who have been co-opted, a God of unfreedom, of hatred, and destruction, which corresponds to the brutal character and behavior of its cult administrators. It is the concepts of the most differing pagan idolatries, such as those of the Baal cult, which, over the course of time, have given themselves ever new names and today even appear widespread under the false label Christian. This is why, in our world today, as many different gods are worshipped as there are cults. By referring to one of the best-known cults, these cults can also be globally described as the Baal system. Those who free themselves from these delusions of religious conglomerates will find their way to the eternal word of the one God, the free spirit. And he will also see through the infamous lie with which clerical priest cults malign the murder on Golgotha of Jesus of Nazareth, the Christ of God, at the instigation of the caste of priests as an allegedly necessary human sacrifice of the Son of God for appeasing his allegedly wrathful Father. The free spirit, God, who is above all religions, above all religious views and creeds, above every ideology and every doctrine, is the God of love and freedom, a near God whom we may address as Father, who knows each one of us and who is very near to each one of us. A loving Father does not murder his children. God, the Eternal, is the life. He knows no death. The Eternal, all one Father, Mother, God, created the entire being according to his primordially eternal cosmic law of unity, of love and freedom. According to his universal law of life, all his children are free and heirs to all of infinity. His law of love and freedom applies to all his children, including those who live on earth as human beings. In their innermost being, in the primordial basis of their soul, all of God's children bear the life from God, which is why it is also said, God in us. In our innermost being, we are connected through His Spirit with all life, with all universes, and all heavenly bodies, with all beings, with all plants and animals, with every mineral, with the entire creation. This is the comforting truth from the kingdom of God that all his true prophets have brought to the people of all times. As children of God, it is true that according to our origin, we are spiritual divine beings. But when we decided against the cosmic love and freedom of the kingdom of God and submitted ourselves to the so-called fall and thus to the law of the adversary of God, we turned away from God and left our spiritual homeland, the kingdom of God. With this, we turned away from the eternally radiating divine light. On our way through the so-called fall realms, all the way to the material cosmos with the Earth, with our increasing shadowing and condensation, our consciousness became constricted more and more, and we lost the direct connection and communication with the kingdom of God and with His language of light. Therefore, we are mostly no longer aware of the truth about our true origin in the kingdom of God. But that does not mean that we nevertheless may not know the truth. God, the loving Father of all His children, has proclaimed the truth at all times through His messengers on the earth, as well as through the greatest prophet, His Son, the Christ of God. And today, through the teaching prophetess and messenger of God, Gabriella, God and Christ are again proclaiming the whole truth.
1: Anyone who today searches for the truth from the kingdom of God can also find it. And where can a person find the truth from the kingdom of God? When it comes to this question, it is logical to seek the answer from God Himself. And God, the Eternal, gave and gives the answer. At all times, He has given the answer in His eternal word through His emissaries from the kingdom of God, who translate God's language of light into the respective human mother tongue of the prophetic instrument. This has been the case at all times, and it is the same again today. It is His eternal word, spoken before Abraham and from Abraham to Gabriele. Through His prophets and prophetesses of God, we know of the one God, the eternal, the free Spirit, and of His kingdom of love for God and neighbor, of peace and of freedom. Through His prophetess, Gabriele, the Christ of God today leads us into the whole truth, just as He had promised as Jesus of Nazareth. This is the path on which the kingdom of God gave revelations to humankind at all times. Religions and priest cults have nothing, but really nothing to do with the truth from God and with the kingdom of God, the eternal being. With God, the free spirit, there are no religions, no cults, no rituals, no dogmas, no priests or theologians. The free spirit, God, also needs no mediators of faith or even representatives, for He Himself, His Spirit, is present in every soul and in every ensouled human being. So, for what purpose, alleged representatives? No prophet of God has ever founded a religion or appointed priests or other administrators of faith. On the contrary, Jesus the Christ clearly described the religious functionaries of His time as vipers and brood of vipers, and He called them sons of the father of lies, who was a murderer from the beginning, as can still be read in the scriptures of today's priestly cults in the so-called Bible. Why should one trust religious administrators who co-opt people from infancy and impose on them their compulsory religion, in which people have to worship their god of violence and unfreedom, of wrath and vengeance, of embellished blood sacrifices, of cursing, of hell and eternal damnation, and in which the priests of this cult god lead a life in immensely rich conglomerations at the expense of their dependents. Why should anyone believe such cult administrators who say that today God no longer speaks to humankind through his prophets, but through religious administrators of all people through the guild at whose instigation the Christ of God was so shamefully murdered as Jesus of Nazareth? Why should we believe them when they speak of the alleged mystery of God? As already stated, the free spirit, God in us, has no secrets or mysteries. God, the eternal, has nothing to hide. He has always spoken to his children in this world. He has always done this through his messengers, his prophets of God. Never, not ever at any time through scribes or other religious functionaries. Nor does the free spirit, God, have any "you must." Rather, he leaves to each one their freedom, the free will. However, he does not force us to do anything, but he is always present in our innermost being and supports us, God in us, as well as his Son Christ, the Redeemer of all fallen children of God. Today, in the prophetic word of their prophetess and emissary, Gabriele, God, the Eternal, his Son, the Christ of God, and the Cherub of Divine Wisdom, show us in all detail the path on which everyone can again, in himself, in his innermost being, open up and experience for himself the truth, the reality of the Kingdom of God. From her opened consciousness, Gabriele explains the word of revelation and has thus created a comprehensive work of teaching and schooling that offers guidance and help to every God-seeker to live step by step according to the Ten Commandments of God and the Sermon on the Mount of Jesus the Christ. A selection from the central works of this immeasurable treasure of help and guidance will be presented in this program series. It is accessible in the Tent of God among the people with the Sophia Library and is also partly obtainable in written and audiovisual form. With the guidance from the Spirit of God, through self-examination and self-experience, everyone is free to expand his consciousness and thus to prove to himself God in us.
2: Anyone who knows nothing of the truth from the Kingdom of God, or even clings to the concepts of religious cults, believes that what happens in this world has to do with God. If the free spirit, the creator of the eternal being, is a God of love, of freedom, of peace and unity, then why, instead of peace, unity and freedom in this world, the opposite prevails, namely hatred, envy, strife, war, violence, and death? The answer is simple. The state of this world and of the people who live on it and are increasingly devastating the earth is not the will of God. It does not correspond to the will and the law of God's love and freedom, according to which the Eternal All-One created His divine creation and His nation of children. Who then is responsible for the state of this world? The answer is just as simple. The state of this world and of humankind is the work of the adversary of God, whom today we call the demon, and of his demonic law that is directed against God, with which he led the renegade children of God into the abysses of the so-called fall, and with which he still rules in this world today. Many people do not know this fact or do not want to accept it, even though God, the Eternal, at all times has enlightened His rebellious children about it through the bearers of His Word, above all, also through His Son, Jesus the Christ, who, with His call, "Follow Me," and His teaching of love for God and neighbor also showed the way into freedom, out of the strife of this world, out of the unfreedom of demonic co-option, which finally leads to the return to the kingdom of God. Under the influence of the Guild of Priests, many, many people make God, the Eternal, responsible for hardship, illness, misfortune, and for all that is negative in this world, partly with absurd declarations like, "God punishes the one He loves," or with slogans of the unfathomable mystery of God. All these are untruths from the dogma kitchen of the cassock wearers of various garbs, with which they slander the one God, the Free Spirit, the loving Father of all His children, in a particularly infamous way. Nevertheless, many people today still seem to bear in themselves an inkling of the truth of the God of love and wisdom. Even followers of religions and cults, in whom their prayer leaders and functionaries instill the image of a cruel God of vengeance and an equally bloodthirsty doctrine, long for the time after their death for a so-called paradise, which they imagine to be a light-filled and peaceful place. This inkling and the soul's longing for peace, love, and unity that is expressed in it could never be completely erased by the Guild of Priests, despite their absolutist reign of violence that has lasted for thousands of years, and the indoctrination by pagan cults and their caste of priests, through which the knowledge of the existence of the Free Spirit, of the one Father, Mother, God of all His children, who is love and freedom, has largely been lost in the awareness of humankind. To achieve this, at all times, the adherents of the demonic Trasser, also called the God Baal, persecuted the eternal word of the Free Spirit, God, and often murdered the bearers of His word. The instigators were and still are the priests of the adversary of God, the scribes and cassock wearers of the conglomerations of the most diverse garbs of the Baal system, the eminences and excellencies who, since time immemorial and with their demonic structures of power, have been suppressing and misleading humankind.
1: In the present time, during the turning point to the beginning of the Messianic and Sophianic age of the Free Spirit, God in us, all that has been suppressed and falsified during the past thousands of years by the Guild of Priests, and all that has been brought into circulation in the way of defamations about God, the Eternal One, and His prophets, righteous men and women, has been clarified and corrected. It was clarified and corrected from the kingdom of God through the supporting pair of the divine wisdom, the cherub, the law prince of divine wisdom in the spirit, and the seraph, the prophetess of God, Gabriele, in the earthly garment. Because that is how it is, the sanctum of God, the being, has pitched its tent on earth and invites all people from all the nations of this earth to read and listen to the word given in our time from the kingdom of God over 4 decades, which is also spoken for all the prophets and prophetesses of God from Abraham to Gabriele, as well as for all righteous men and women. We call this shelter of the Word of God on earth the Ark of the Covenant of the Free Spirit, the tent of God among the people for all the nations of this earth, with the Sophia Library. Over the past 40 years, millions of people have heard about the whole truth from the Kingdom of God. They have begun to question and to see through the untruths of religious statement makers. There will be more and more who have heard of their divine origin and want to learn more about it from the fullness of the revealed treasure of the Word of God. And more and more feel addressed by the call of the Christ of God, of the Prince of Peace, to reopen their divine heritage in themselves and to follow Christ on the path to the cosmic consciousness.
2: In our time, in the Redeemer work of the Christ of God, this path of becoming aware and of expanding consciousness is taught in all detail by the divine wisdom through Gabriela, for the Messianic Sophianic age is announced. This means the homebringing of the children of God, and that the coming of the Christ of God is indicated. It is the inner path to the cosmic consciousness. This is also the title of the great work of revelation of the same name. It is the central teaching and schooling work for all those who wish to follow the path of the expansion of consciousness intensively and step by step on a daily basis. We would like to add a note to this. We too, who speak here, are pupils on

0: themselves totally freely and decide what they want to read or hear. Let it be stressed again. No pastor or scribe, no priest or dogmatist or other religious representative, nor anyone else will influence him. Everything that moves a seeking person, everything that is important to him, he will find in unadulterated original recordings. Anyone who deals with a question or has decided to actively follow the path of the expansion of consciousness will find a large number of revelations, schoolings, and help from the Spirit of God. Some of these works, books, and sound recordings, as mentioned, will be discussed in more detail later in this program series. In the schoolings and written material, the reader or listener will be frequently reminded of the following: learn to find yourself in everything that you read or hear, in the words, in the sentences, by grasping the content. The words are the shell. The content, what is in the shell, speaks to you. The content tells you what is important for you, what steps you need to take to train and expand your consciousness. In the end, we also learn to find our way out of the confinement of our all-too-human existence, back into the freedom from God.
1: This suggestion also applies, as stated, without limitation to this complete program series. With all these statements, it is important to grasp the core, the meaning of the word. It is about an attempt to also pass on events from the seven-dimensional eternal being that were revealed from the kingdom of God with our human language from our three-dimensional world of perception. Of course, by its very nature, this can take place only incompletely and only analogously. Even though we are limited by the scope of our mind through the dimensions of this world, in the fullness of revelations from the kingdom of God, we experience the proof that God does not remain silent and that He has no secrets from us. Through what He reveals to us, we understand that everything that religions, cults, ideologies, or human theories have been spreading about God and the kingdom of God for millennia is meaningless, and aside from that, cannot be true to a large extent. Since the prophetic word of God has returned in our time, no one has to fall anymore for the guidance of blind leaders of the blind. No one has to submit anymore to the threats and pressure of the administrators of mysteries and secrets. Everyone can let his reason and logic prevail and weigh and decide for himself, and this in all freedom and without any kind of coercion. And this applies to all the questions of our existence, particularly to the existential questions about God and about our life before this life and after our death on earth. Those who know this truth and have spiritual knowledge also receive the tools for the spiritual divine path of schooling, the path to the heart of God, the inner path to the cosmic consciousness.
0: Dear listeners, we are now coming to the end of the first part of our program series, which should convey a first idea of the knowledge and wisdom given in Revelation from the kingdom of God, in the tent of God among the people, the Ark of the Covenant of the Free Spirit, We would be very glad to have you with us for

The next program of our series, among other things, we will be talking about the divine revelations of our time, through which we receive explanations about our origin from the kingdom of God, about what the demonic code of numbers is all about, which has commandeered and led us into this material world, and how, by way of self-schooling, self-recognition, and expansion of consciousness, we can overcome this numerical code. For today, we take our leave of you until next time. Goodbye and greetings in God.

0: Jesus of Nazareth loved the animals and campaigned for them. He, the Christ of God, unmistakably says today through the mouth of a prophet, "Human beings shall deliberately kill neither people nor animals, nor slaughter them for consumption, because as creatures of God, they are their second neighbors." Learn the truth about the teachings of Jesus of Nazareth, also about how he treated animals. Read the Great Christ Revelation. 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

0: Gäude keine Energie.
1: Waste no energy. Ennoble it by constantly thinking that the positive is in all the streams of energy. To find it means to find yourself and to ennoble yourself, and that in your feeling, sensing, thinking and acting, in your whole behavior. 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The physical body and the soul, as well as a person's environment, are energy. 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
0: Gabriele.
1: Gabriella.

0: Die Masse der Christen hat den großen Geist in sich nicht gefunden.
1: The majority of Christians have not found the great spirit in themselves. The majority of Christians are still seeking, also in the question, did Jesus the Christ really exist? Was this man the Son of God? He was and is the Son of God. Christ brought us the power of redemption. It is the light that shines the way for us on the path to our eternal homeland, to our eternal Father, to the light of the Christ of God. This is expressed already by the words Christ of God. The Spirit is one unit, the power of the Father and of the Son. The Christ of God, which is in us, is the light and the way. Who are we? God is the infinite power, the omnipresent power. We also speak of the Godhead. What do we bear deep in our soul? Divinity. Are we aware of this? God is the all-power, and we bear divinity in us, the power of infinity. And so we are divine beings, equipped with the infinite power of the mighty Spirit. The core of being in our soul is the primordial power. It is the power of creation, which we can use, yes, should use, in order to live on the earth and with the earth as human beings in His Spirit. The power of God is love. The power of God is unity. The power of God is freedom. In our soul is the core of being, the primordial power, the all-power, the infinite cosmic principle of love. This power is also available to us, but not to show off our ego, not to become rich for our ego. Instead, this power is available to us so that with Christ we fashion the earth in His Spirit. With Christ we strive for the cosmic life. With Christ we gain freedom. With Christ we experience what cosmic love is.
0: Wir Menschen sind zum Teil blind für die Wahrheit.
1: We human beings are partly blind to the truth. We are pathetic because we are not able to apply this great cosmic power. It gives and gives, but only when we grow closer to this power, the primordial power in us, our heritage, in order to then be for the unity, for people, for the Mother Earth with all her life forms, and thus for the peace that cannot be achieved with weapons, but through the love which Jesus the Christ lived as a role model for us.
0: Und sprach nicht, folget den Pharisäern und Schriftgelehrten nach.
1: And he did not say, follow the Pharisees and scribes. He said, follow me. Plain and simple words. Follow me, which means the law of life. Do what I have taught you and you will draw from the power of unity. And as he often said, you could do greater things than I have done as Jesus. Why? Because the power of the Christ of God in each of us wants to rise up more and more. Jesus the Christ also taught us that we should develop an active faith, that we should find our way out of this dead faith that says, I believe, but I don't know anything. We experience that active faith in prayer, in deep prayer, in that we simply put our all to human aspects back and make a prayer picture for ourselves in the awareness of the unity and of the power, the might, which is in us, that we become aware of our divinity, because the divinity in us is our heritage. Whoever wants to can now pray along with us in order to very gradually feel this mighty unity. We should not go over this earth blindly. We should not be weaklings, but grow stronger in Christ and feel this mighty Christ of God in us and

0: Erleben wir nun im Gebet.
1: Let us now experience the unity in prayer. Anyone who wants to can pray along with us. We sit upright and close our eyes so as to pray from our heart.
0: Nun machen wir uns bewusst.
1: Now we become aware that the Spirit of the Christ of God, the redeeming power, pulsates near our heart.
0: Diese mächtige Christus-Gotteskraft,
1: this mighty power of the Christ of God, is the unity which is active in everything and everyone.
0: Wenn wir atmen,
1: when we breathe,
0: machen wir uns,
1: let us realize that every breath we breathe consciously, every breath is the presence of God. It is the life, and life is God. We breathe, and if we breathe consciously, then we feel that God breathes through us, because God is the life. And as long as our soul is in us, we breathe, because the life flows by way of the core of being, through the soul and into our body.
0: Wir atmen. Es ist Gottes Odem.
1: We breathe. It is the breath of God, the power of God. Every breath is the presence of God. Every breath is His love. Let us breathe and watch our breathing.
0: Es ist Gottes Gegenwart.
1: It is the presence of God.
0: Es ist das Leben.
1: It is the life.
0: Seine Liebe atmet durch uns.
1: His love is breathing through us.
0: Unsere
1: our everyday thoughts recede. We sense into the great force field of love and of peace, into the power of the Christ of God. In the power of the Christ of God, a mighty picture emerges, infinity. We sense to beyond the earth, out into the cosmos. Everything is energy. Every bit of positive energy is the presence of God. Our heritage, which we divine beings are,
0: spüren wir weiter in den Kosmos hinein.
1: We continue to sense into the cosmos. We encounter suns and planets in ourselves.
0: Wir bewegen uns durch die Milchstraße.
1: We move through the Milky Way. It becomes ever brighter, ever more light-filled.
0: Wir können nur
1: we can only have an inkling that infinity is eternal light, eternal power.
0: Wir sind in diesem mächtigen Sein zu Hause.
1: We are at home in this mighty being. It is our heritage.
0: Jeder von uns.
1: Each one of us is the being of infinity and from infinity, imprisoned in the body man. And yet, infinity pulsates in us. It pulsates and shines in our body. Unity. A mighty unity sets soul and body aglow in our breath. We experience the unity. Our breath is life, and life is unity. God is present in us.
0: Uns als Menschen ein kleines Bild von der Einheit zu machen.
1: In order to make a small picture of unity for us human beings, we return to the planet Earth.
0: Im Kraftfeld der Liebe,
1: the planet Earth, the Mother Earth, on which we now live, moves in the energy field of love. We watch the mighty planet Earth in ourselves. It gives and gives. Everywhere is life.
0: Überall atmet der Geist.
1: Everywhere breathes the Spirit.
0: Atmet
1: it breathes through the minerals.
0: Im Bild,
1: in the picture, in us,
0: entsteht
1: the picture of minerals emerges. Each person surely has a different picture, but the spirit is in the minerals.
0: Berührt uns.
1: He touches us.
0: Wir empfinden.
1: We feel into the mineral world. We feel the mighty power.
0: See,
1: it is

0: Mineralwelt atmet auch durch uns.
1: The mineral world also breathes through us. It is the omnipresent spirit of unity.
0: Der Planet Erde trägt.
1: The planet Earth carries nature in an unimaginable fullness. Pictures develop in us. In each one is another picture of nature.
0: Der allgegenwärtige Geist.
1: The omnipresent spirit breathes through nature.
0: Er atmet.
1: He breathes in trees, bushes and flowers.
0: Die Natur.
1: The power of nature also breathes through us. Every breath contains the unity, the power of nature.

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0: unity in our breathing.
1: 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Es ist die Tierwelt.
0: Another picture develops in us.
1: Von uns.
0: It is the animal world.
1: Anderes Bild.
0: In each one of us develops a different picture.
1: Alle Tiere.
0: With different animals. And yet,
1: in der Luft, im Wasser,
0: all animals, large and small, in the air, in water, in the earth, on the earth, everywhere is God's life, the all-presence.
1: Pflanzen. Tiere,
0: minerals,
1: sind in Gottes
0: plants, animals,
1: die
0: are in God's unity. The mighty power is breathing through us.
1: In unserem Inneren.
0: In our inner being, on the Mother Earth, more pictures develop.
1: Menschen.
0: People.
1: Viele Menschen.
0: Many people.
1: Sie stören die.
0: They disturb the unity.
1: Sie sind.
0: They are against the unity, and yet, in each soul, in each person, is the mighty, cosmic, all power, all unity.
1: Der Urgrund in jeder Seele im Menschen.
0: The very basis in each soul in the human being breathes through us. It is the spirit. Each breath also contains the power, the life in the soul of

0: die Urkraft der Wesenskern.
1: The primordial power, the core of being, which untiringly pulsates and gives, which is active in each person, also breathes through each person, and always as the unity.
0: In unserem Inneren tut sich die Unendlichkeit auf.
1: In our inner being, the infinity opens up. The kingdom of God, in which the divine beings live. As essence and power, the spirit of the divine beings breathes through us. Every soul in the in-between spheres or in the purification planes bears the unity. The pulse beat of the core of being in each soul is also active in us, in every breath we take. For our breath is life, and life is unity. Now we watch our breathing.
0: Gott ist gegenwärtig.
1: God is present in our breath. God's love breathes through us. God is present in the mighty center of the Christ of God in us.

of unity, the Lord's Prayer, we experience the great, mighty present in the awareness that each breath is the presence of God, His flowing life, who is still seeking only the one who is not able to believe. But our seeking stops when we feel Him in us. Then He has consciously taken us by the hand, the Christ of God, in order to lead us to the Father, who in His Spirit is in us.

0: Unsere menschlichen Gedanken,
1: our human thoughts, have receded from us. We breathe calmly and deeply. Let us allow the pictures of unity to arise in us once more. Let us take a few moments of time in order to develop the joy and the happiness. God is present. We are divine beings. 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
0: Vertrauen wir ihm.
1: Let us trust Him and we will experience Him and are the happiest people, for only He can make us happy.
0: Beten wir einige Augenblicke in der Stille.
1: Let us pray in the stillness for a few moments and let us allow this great unity to grow and develop in us, and let us breathe consciously.

0: Dear listeners, a warm welcome to our program series on the Sermon on the Mount of Jesus of Nazareth. The Sermon on the Mount, which Jesus of Nazareth brought to the people 2,000 years ago, is the path to God, the path back to our eternal homeland, and the key to a peaceable life, to true inner freedom, to brotherliness and justice. And surely our world today would look very different if the generations of past centuries had accepted this teaching and lived accordingly. 2,000 years ago, Christ, the Son of God, worked and taught as Jesus of Nazareth. Today, the Christ of God works and teaches through the emissary of the eternal kingdom, the prophetess of God, Gabriele. Through her, he reveals his teaching of love for God and neighbor in all facets and again calls us to heed the Sermon on the Mount. In this program series, we read excerpts from the Sermon on the Mount of Jesus of Nazareth as they have been passed down in a gospel text that was not included in the Bible and followed respectively by the explanations of the Christ of God through the prophetic word from the work of Revelation, "This is my word, Alpha and Omega, the Christ revelation, which true Christians the world over have come to know." Under the heading, "Follow me," we read in the text of the Gospel, "You should not think that I am come to destroy the law or the prophets. I am not come to destroy, but to fulfill. For verily I say to you, till heaven and earth pass away, not the smallest letter nor one dot will pass away from the law and the prophets until all that is fulfilled. But behold, one greater than Moses is here, and he will give you the higher law, even the perfect law, and you shall obey this law."
1: To this, Christ revealed the following in the prophetic word. "As Jesus of Nazareth, I taught parts from the perfect law, from the absolute law, to the men and women who followed me, and all those who listened to me. I also explained to them that the absolute law of love radiates into the law of sowing and reaping. For the Spirit is omnipresent and is also active in the law of sowing and reaping, the law of the fall. Through me as Jesus of Nazareth, the incarnated Christ, and through all the true prophets of God that followed, the Eternal taught and admonished his children in the imperfect spheres that the law of the fall, the law of sowing and reaping, is constantly active. The one who does not stop and think it over and does not turn back in time will have to bear his causes as effects. The Eternal was and is making every effort, also in today's time, to lead his human children and all souls to his heart, to the law of eternal love before the harvest, the effects of the causes created by them, approaches them. The Eternal led and leads them to self-recognition through me, Christ. He gave and gives them the strength to clear up what they recognized and recognize as a sin and shortcoming."
0: The Christ of God revealed further. "In Jesus of Nazareth, the Christ, who I am, came to this earth, into this world, to teach the eternal law to the people as the Son of Man, and to live it as an example so that the people recognize the path to the eternal Father and fulfill his law, and thus again enter the eternal homes that he keeps ready for all his children. The people who followed me during my lifetime on earth and actualized the eternal laws were my true followers. In the generations that followed, there existed a Christianity and a sham Christianity. The true followers who freely followed me, the Christ, by keeping the laws of the Sermon on the Mount, and the sham Christians who just talked about me, the Christ, and yet acted against the laws. In addition, there was the so-called coerced following of Christ. This emerged from the forced Christianization of the masses carried out by the churches. Recognize, there is no coercion in the eternal law. God, the eternal, has given all his children free will. The one who freely decides has, with his free decision, the strength for what characterizes a genuine Christianity: equality, freedom, unity, brotherliness, and justice. All coercion originates from the law of sowing and reaping, also called the law of the fall. It is offered to human beings to freely choose their spiritual path. I, Christ, offered and offer the path to the heart of God, but I force no human being to walk it. The one who forces his neighbor lives himself under the coercion of the fall law and personifies the fall thought. Several so-called Christian denominations force their believers to baptism by water. Even the little children, whose free will is not yet developed and who, therefore, cannot yet decide for themselves, are, through baptism by water, forced into the membership of a church and thereby induced to participate in its other rituals. This is an infringement of the individual's free will and a forced Christianization, so to speak. These are the procedures in the fall law. People who do not freely accept and receive me, Christ, out of the deepest inner conviction, often have great difficulties in correctly understanding and accepting the Ten Commandments, excerpts from the eternal law, because these have been pushed into the background through many externalizations, dogmatic forms, rites, customs, and cults. In the denominations, these externalizations became the main focus, yet they have nothing in common with inner Christianity, the inner religion, but originated in part directly from the times of polytheism and idolatry, and thereby from the region of the fall plains. Only once people freely break away from the dogmas and rigid forms

0: religion, the inner religion.
1: Christ continued in the prophetic word, "Recognize the eternal, all-embracing, universal law, the law of the heavens, is irrevocable. It is the law of all pure being. The law of sowing and reaping emerged through the fall and can be dissolved only through the actualization of the eternal laws. However, it cannot be evaded. The law of sowing and reaping remains active in each soul until the sins are recognized, cleared up, atoned for, and surrendered to me, the Christ of God. The fall law in the soul is then abolished. The soul is then freed, for the most part, from its impurity. It becomes again the pure being in God that lives the absolute law, since it strives again towards the absolute supreme law of love and of life. The law of sowing and reaping is valid until all that is unlawful is settled and transformed into positive energy, and every being again lives in God, out of which it came forth. To the same degree in which all beings from God have again been received into the heart of God, into the absolute law, so will all purification planes, all part material and material planes, including the earth, transform into cosmic energy and again vibrate in the absolute law. The fall law is then abolished, and God's love is consciously and all-prevailingly in all being, in every being." Christ revealed more to the following statement. Not one dot will be removed from the eternal law which the true prophets brought before and after me, and which I, as Jesus of Nazareth, lived as an example. He speaks, when it says, not the smallest letter, then it is referring to a single aspect of the eternal truth, not the letter and the word of human beings as such. Human words are often only symbols that conceal what is deep within. Only when the person is able to feel into the language of symbols does he recognize the truth and the meaning of life, which lies deeply hidden in human words. The higher law is the step into the perfect law. This is taught to the mostly pure beings that come from the earth and from the soul realms in the preparation planes, which are before the gate of heaven. The higher law is the last level of instruction before the gate of heaven. It shows the mostly pure beings how the lawful radiation is reactivated in the spirit body so that it can be applied in infinity.
0: Christ continued, as Jesus of Nazareth, I taught parts of the perfect law, the absolute law. The whole truth still had to remain concealed from the people back then because they were still too attached to the belief in gods and oriented to the various religious persuasions of that time. For this reason, I spoke in the following sense. When the time has come, I, the Spirit of Truth, will lead you into all truth. On the hill of Golgotha, this means the place of the skulls, I was crucified by the Romans because the people did not accept and receive me as the Messiah. Although I preach,

0: taught, healed, and gave many signs of my deity up and down the valley of the Jordan, the stubborn people remained submissive to the ministers of the temple, thus becoming partly responsible for the death of Jesus of Nazareth. With the analogous words, "It is finished," the spark of redemption entered all burdened and fallen souls. Thus, I became and I am the Redeemer of all human beings and souls. Christ continues speaking through the prophetess of the eternal kingdom, Gabriele. As the Christ of God, I was active and continue to act. In all generations up to the present time, I gave and give my revelations through the true instruments of God, through people whose souls are for the most part purified. During this mighty turn of time, in which the era of light draws ever closer to humankind, I teach the eternal law in all its facets, and ever more people walk the path within to the love of God. Now the time is come, which I announced as Jesus of Nazareth. Today you are not yet able to bear it, that is, to grasp it. Yet when the Spirit of truth comes, he will lead you into all truth. Now, in spirit, I am among my own, the faithful pilgrims to the eternal being, to the consciousness of my Father. I teach them the absolute eternal law, so that also those who will live in the kingdom of peace may fulfill it and live thereby in me and I through them. My words are life, the eternal law. They are preserved in the pilgrims to the eternal life and in many written records as well, as it is with this book, for the kingdom of peace of Jesus Christ. Recognize that only the eternal law of love makes people free, not the law of sowing and reaping. This brings them only suffering, illness, misery, and infirmity.
1: We now come to another statement from the Sermon on the Mount of Jesus of Nazareth, as it has been passed down in the Gospel of Jesus. The heading is, "Keep the commandments, only then teach." Jesus of Nazareth said, "The one who breaks one of these commandments which he gives and teaches the people to do the same will be called the least in the kingdom of heaven. But the one who keeps and teaches them, the same will be called great in the kingdom of heaven." Christ revealed the following about this. The Ten Commandments that God gave to his human children through Moses are excerpts from the eternal law of life and of love. The one who violates these commandments, who only teaches them to his fellow people but does not keep them himself, is a false teacher. He sins against the Holy Spirit. This is the greatest sin. This counterfeiter uses the love of God, the law of life, for his own purpose. Thereby, he misuses the eternal law. Every misuse is robbery, and every robber is a hunted and hounded person who sooner or later is caught and convicted by his own deeds, by his own causes. For God is a just God. Everything will be revealed through him, the good as well as the less good and the evil. However, the one who keeps the law of love and of life, that is, who fulfills it in his daily life and teaches people what he himself has actualized, is a true spiritual teacher. He offers the bread of the heavens to the people and will thus satisfy many. The one who gives out of his own fulfillment is filled by divine wisdom and strength, and when the time has come, will shine like a star in heaven. For the God-filled person draws from the stream of salvation and selflessly gives to those who hunger and thirst for righteousness. Recognize, through such righteous men and women, the eternal law of love and of life comes into this world. And so, the one who keeps and teaches the eternal law will be called great in the kingdom of heaven. This means that he will harvest a rich reward in heaven.
0: The following teaching statement of the Sermon on the Mount has the heading, Live According to Your Recognition. It says, Verily, those who believe and obey will save their souls, and those who do not obey will lose them. For I say to you, if your righteousness is not greater than that of the scribes and Pharisees, you will not enter the kingdom of heaven. Christ explains, corrects, and deepens the word. The statement, those who believe and obey will save their souls, and those who do not obey will lose them, means that the one who believes and follows the laws of God will deliver his soul from the wheel of reincarnation, which will continue to draw him into the flesh until he has atoned for all that repeatedly drew him into incarnation. Recognize, the mere belief in the law of life is not enough. Only the belief in the life and the actualization of the laws of life lead person and soul out of the wheel of reincarnation. The one who does not keep the laws of God betrays God and sells his soul to the darkness. Thereby, he covers the light of his soul, his true life. This person then lives in sin and his soul in the slumber of this world. The law of incarnation, the wheel of reincarnation, which draws the soul into incarnation, will still be in effect for some time, so that the incarnated soul may recognize that it is not of this world, but is in the earthly garment to discard what is human and to uncover what is divine, its true eternal life. Not all who know the written characters interpret them solely according to the letter, but according to the meaning. For this reason, it should be, if your righteousness is not greater than that of the many scribes who pretend to be righteous and teach my law, but do not keep it themselves, you will not enter the kingdom of heaven. Therefore, do not tie yourself to the opinions and views of people. Actualize what you have recognized from the law of life. Then you will recognize the further steps to the higher spiritual principles. Recognize that the justice of God is the love and wisdom of God. The one who does not bring them to unfoldment in himself does not radiate them. He neither perceives the depth of eternal being nor fathoms his true life. His earthly life is in a state of vegetation. Vegetating, he passes by the true life. On this side of life, as well as in the beyond, he is the spiritually dead one. Neither in this earthly existence nor in the life beyond does he have the right orientation, because he did not live according to the laws of life. He is not wise, but only passes on the knowledge he has stored. Thus, he becomes an adherent of sin and finally a sinner. He acts against the eternal law and in this way falls deeper and deeper into the law of sowing and reaping. Dear listeners, the Christ of God advises us, do not bind yourselves to the opinions and views of people. He wants us to fulfill the law of life, the love for God and neighbor, step by step, thus walking the path to the heart of God, the path to God in us. His call holds true today as it did 2,000 years ago. Follow me. We take our leave of you for today. We will be glad to have you tuned in for the next reading. Until then, we wish you a good time and many good experiences with the Sermon on the Mount of Jesus of Nazareth. Goodbye and greetings in God.

You are the true source of life. From a text by Charlotte Roche. As accompaniment for the free communities. You are the one true source of life. You speak a word and it grows light. If you are here on earth, my guide, I walk in safety and will not err. Yet without you, beloved Father, the most beautiful brings me no gain. O God, may I ever long for home, whenever near you I am not. As I walked on many a busy street and had dear people all around me, yet replace you, Lord, they couldn't do, for still my heart would empty be. Without you, Lord, my life deep down would never have a meaning sound. O God, may I ever long for home, whenever near you I am not. Thus will I walk at your side, whate'er may be, you are with me. Through bright and even cloudy days, mine Father, I do belong to you. And softly does it in heart so sound, and guide my gaze toward homeward bound. O God, may I ever long for home, whenever near you I am not. With loving greetings and linked in the love for God and neighbor, Gabriele.

0: Dear listeners, welcome. We greet you to another reading in the program series, Find Yourself, Words of Life. Just one sentence can brighten our disposition. The words for the life that we are privileged to read today were written by Gabriella, the prophetess and emissary of God, in the book, A Lot of Life. We are merely guests on earth, becoming older or being old. A lot of life. Who doesn't want that? That's why this book is directed to every age, to young people who still have their life before them, to people who are in midlife, and also to those who have already had a number of experiences in life. Today's reading begins with the chapter, Youthful is the person who accepts his age. Gabrielle explains about this. To accept old age means not to age. Those who purposefully focus on the higher values of life during the youth and middle age and strive toward them will remain dynamic and youthful in old age. The human being is his body of thought. What he thinks over and over again is what he becomes. Aging begins with the many laments about how disagreeable life is on earth, that it hurries by so quickly, that the material wealth that he, the human being, has so laboriously acquired and that was his life's work, indeed, his life is melting away, and that at the end of his days, he will be alone and perhaps even a beggar. The moaning and lamenting of such a person applies only to his mortality. He speaks of withering and of those who supposedly have trampled what was beautiful in his life. He thinks about the sweetness of his youth, which has now become meaningless in old age, and much more. The one who revolves only around himself is old, no matter how many years are counted in his earthly existence. People who are concerned only with themselves have not lived their lives during their youth and in the middle of their lives during their maturing time. They let themselves be driven by their thoughts, also by their desires, longings, ideas, and passions, and were preoccupied day after day, from morning to evening, solely with themselves and their material mechanisms of conquest. We human beings choose between youth, old age, and being old. The age in years, however, as has now become clear, does not have to be classified as being old. Many an elderly person can still fulfill many things if he held life in his hands during his youth. Therefore, Gabriella writes further, if only we could speak into the heart of the youth, use every stage of your life for your spiritual growth and maturation, because spiritual maturity means happiness and fulfillment in old age. A person who during his youth and middle age has striven for a higher character formation is also able to gather the roses of life in old age, which means to draw more from the source of life each day, because the age that is lived knows no abstention, but the fulfillment of life. Older people who are practiced in learning bring to life in old age the beautiful, valuable times of youth, which leads them more and more to within, toward their eternal homeland. At some point, each of us human beings will feel and experience that we are merely guests on this earth, and that we cannot keep or preserve anything, because at some point in time, the hour comes for everyone when they have to leave everything, both wealth and poverty. Only the true life that is lived is meaningful, not the pleasure of the earthly existence. Words for life that can help us find ourselves. Therefore, we want to repeat once again Gabriela's words for all of us. Only the true life that is lived is meaningful, not the pleasure of the earthly existence.
1: Gabriele continues, "It is a law of nature that the body's performance decreases over the years. The spirit, however, stays awake and remains alive in the innermost part of the person. Those who have never stopped challenging themselves by viewing and accepting the events of the day as tasks and learning steps will find spiritual renewal in old age and experience the reality that is a gain in life." Gabriele encourages us and gives us hope as she writes, "It is never too late to find the good in ourselves at any age, for life does not come from without, but from within. True life gives us peace and inner certainty that makes us rich in the quality of life. There is security and fascination in understanding, figuring out and living the day. This is the path to the kingdom of God, for every human being is merely a guest on this earth. Even if young people think that they still have many years of time to think about life and old age, from time to time, it would still be appropriate to think about the fact that for everyone the hour comes in which the soul leaves the earth. When this moment will come, nobody knows, whether it will be at a young age or in old age. Those who consider this will already at a young age ask what spiritual growth and spiritual maturity mean. Jesus the Christ gives young and old the invaluable help that everyone can understand. Do not do to others what you do not want to have done to you. Those who keep this ingenious rule of life, who incorporate it into their thinking and behavior and make it the guiding principle in their life and in their earthly existence, will have a life that is rich in experience. Gabriele explains further, "The one who adheres to this axiom refines his senses, his mindset, and way of life. In the world of his thoughts, the wisdoms of life that make life rich become evident. People who apply this rule of life will never be homeless and will not be sad and bitter in old age, waiting for the hour of their passing. The one who fills his life on earth with the rules of life of Jesus the Christ can say, 'Life is everlasting. In Christ, I am eternal life.' It is a law of nature that youth passes away. Youthfulness, however, belongs to the older person who in his youth came to realize that aging is never old age and withering is never spiritual weakness. Although physical strength decreases over the years, the eternal spirit is not impaired by this."
2: With her opened consciousness, Gabriele feels into every age, and from her rich treasure of experiences gives an advice to young people. It is, never stop learning. Gabriele writes, "Young people in particular long for freedom and happiness. The treasure that can truly give us this preciousness cannot, in the long run, be found in the world. Every search in the world is a risk, and at some point leads to disappointment. The happiness that is sought in the world and believed to have been found resembles a Fata Morgana, a mirage. You look forward to going to a beautiful oasis. You imagine yourself resting and being refreshed under the canopy of palm trees and finding your homeland there. But as soon as you think you can grasp the place of happiness with your hands, the supposed oasis begins to melt away and proves to be an illusion, a pretense. Who has not already experienced this? What Gabriele explains in the following sentences is a great help. She writes, hence the advice to find happiness and freedom in our innermost being. The applied golden rule of life of Jesus the Christ is the way to the treasure that is the true life. Thus, God, the life, is the key to wisdom and justice. This is true for young people as well as for people in middle age, and likewise for older people. Those who have grasped the meaning of life will never give up, whether in their youth or in old age. The true life, which can also be called unity, has a certain sense of community. Those who strive for community and unity, who keep the golden rule of life in their life on earth, will not be directed against people, nor will they kill an animal, consume the flesh of an animal, or do violence to Mother Earth. People who personify this consciousness will not be loners, but will taste the sweetness of inner life into old age, and thus fill their days, which will then truly be filled with a lot of life. No matter how old we are, we do not miss out on anything if we develop spiritually. On the contrary, we gain life force because we are living. The heart of the one who fills his young heart with the richness of life will continue to beat in a youthful rhythm in old age. At the end of this chapter, Gabriele gives an outlook. It is words that can help us to find ourselves. We read, the world could recover if more and more people would learn to stand with both feet firmly on the ground and be closer to heaven with the head, with the heart. We human beings are on earth to learn and to follow our path of life, which leads us to inner maturity and alertness. Alertness and wisdom are attained only by those who gradually become aware that life is the treasure of eternity and that solely the Spirit can brighten the soul and keep the body youthful. Dear listeners, with these words from the book, A Lot of Life, we are merely guests on earth, becoming older or being old, which contain a totally new perspective on life, we conclude our reading for today. Have these sentences from Gabriele, the emissary of peace from the Kingdom of God, also contributed to brightening your disposition? If yes, then tune in again when it is Find Yourself, Words of Life. Just one sentence can brighten our disposition. Until then, we wish you all the best and a lot of life. A warm greetings in God, and goodbye.

Have you ever asked yourself what Jesus of Nazareth really taught? Who can tell us the truth better than Jesus, the Christ, himself? Read, "This is my word, Alpha and Omega, the Gospel of Jesus, the Christ revelation, which true Christians the world over have come to know." Through the prophetess and emissary of God, Gabriele, Christ, the co-regent of the Kingdom of God, reveals in our time the facts about his life and works as Jesus of Nazareth. Learn the truth directly from Christ himself, free of theological opinions and interpretations. In this mighty work of revelation, Christ addresses the past, the present, and the future by way of the prophetic word through Gabriele. He, the Christ of God, teaches about the meaning and purpose of life on earth, about the falsification of his teachings during the past 2,000 years, about death, reincarnation, and life, the law of sowing and reaping, which also holds true in how we treat creation, about the true meaning of his deed of redemption, and much more. His eternal word is the teaching of the love for God and neighbor toward people, nature, and animals. It is the teaching of freedom, of peace, and of unity. He spoke and speaks to all people about the one God of love, God in us. Read the encompassing work, "This is my word, Alpha and Omega." Order your book online at gabriele-publishing-house.com or write to Gabriele Publishing House, Max Braun Street 2, in 97828 Altfeld in Germany, or under the telephone number 0049-9391-504-843.

Experience previously unknown insights into the makeup of creation and of the soul, revealed by Christ through the prophetess and emissary of God, Gabriele. Christ explains in detail the path of the soul, its way home from the earth, all the way to the Father's house. His words of revelation provide answers to many questions, for example, what does the soul need to recognize and learn on the individual levels? What is it like for a soul that has left its physical body while still young? What are the planets and the spiritual dwelling places in the soul realms like? And much more. This Christ revelation gives us insight into the meaning of our life on earth, as well as courage and confidence for the continuing life of our soul. God, our eternal Father, does not forsake us. Every soul is guided and taught according to its degree of maturity. The path of the soul back to the kingdom of God, to the eternal homeland, goes by way of 7x7 consciousness levels, from the level of order to will, wisdom, and earnestness, up to patience, love, and mercy. To reactivate these levels of the soul is the task of every soul, either here on the earth or in the spheres of the beyond. Order the book, The Soul on Its Path to Perfection. Gabriele Publishing House, under the phone number 0049-9391-504-843. Or online at gabriele-publishing-house.com.

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0: Dear viewers, dear listeners, welcome to today's program in which we will inform you about the free communities around the world. The title of the program is Original Christianity Worldwide, International Free Communities Under the Sign of the Lily, Sophia, the Love for God and Neighbor. The teachings of the original Christians in the Messianic, Sophianic age, God in us and we in God. Through the divine word of revelation, which for 50 years has been given to us anew from the kingdom of God, through the prophetess and emissary of God, we know that God, the Eternal, is the free spirit who knows no religions, no denominations. No matter what we people in the different cultures and countries of this earth call him, he is the Eternal All-One, the Creator and Giver of all life, the Eternal Father, Mother, God, who loves all his children equally. He does not leave us alone, especially during this time in which violence, wars, natural disasters, famine and disease cast their shadows and have already become an increasingly cruel reality for many people. God, the Eternal, extends his hand to everyone who follows his call through the word from the Eternal Kingdom. It is the one message, God in us, in his entire creation. It is the teaching of the love for God and neighbor, which includes nature and the animals and guides all willing people into the new era, the Messianic Sophianic Age, the age of peace and unity.
1: Liebe Mitmenschen,
2: dear fellow people, God in us and we in God, what does that mean for us? We ourselves are the temple of the Holy Spirit. We do not need to seek here and there. We do not have to make a pilgrimage here or there, nor do we need any intermediaries. In the brochure entitled The Message of Eternal Truth, a revelation from God the Eternal and from the Cherub of Divine Wisdom, Brother Emmanuel, given through Gabriele from the year 2016, the Cherub of Wisdom speaks. There are no saints in the eternal law. In the entire eternal being, there are no religions, no priests, pastors, no ecclesiastical excellencies, eminences, all the way to an earthly Holy Father. There are no churches, no matter what they call themselves. There are no dogmas, no sacraments, no churchgoers, because God, the law of love and unity, flows through everything and dwells in the ensouled human beings themselves. There are no scribes and Pharisees, no theologians and know-it-alls, no superiors and inferiors. Every ensouled human being can experience it for themselves, God in them, God in us. Thus, the life, the power of God, his help, the source of all that is good is in us, and God is always here.
0: God in us and we in God. That is the teaching of original Christians worldwide, who come together in the spirit of the statement of Jesus of Nazareth, wherever two or three are gathered in my name, I am there in the midst of them. In another revelation in the spring of 2017, the Cherub of Divine Wisdom explained what the will of God and of his Son, the Christ of God, is for the time to come. From this comprehensive revelation with the title The Eternal Word, the Free Communities under the Sign of the Lily on All Continents of this Earth, we would like to read several excerpts. The cherub of divine wisdom said, "It is the desire and the will of the All Highest and of His Son, Christ, that communities form all over the earth, in which neither pastors, priests, nor presiders, nor teachers have the say. The communities under the sign of the lily, of the free spirit, God in us, in the messianic Sophianic age, which are desired by God the Eternal, bear the seal and the banner for the new era, which says, God in us, God in every soul and in every willing person, God in the nature kingdoms, in each mineral, in all the being of infinity, God the all power in us, God in us. It is the free spirit. The seal and the banner show one helps the other, solely from their own realization, from their own experience gained through the gradual fulfillment of the love for God and neighbor. Otherwise, it would be better to remain silent. The free spirit, God in us, is the hallmark of these communities. People of the free spirit, God in us, can come together in homes, in apartment buildings, or other spaces, or even outdoors in nature, depending on the season and the possibilities. But the will of God, the Eternal, and of His Son, the Christ of God, should be heeded, not to found and establish religions or religious structures, no matter what they call themselves. Therefore, let it be repeated. There should be no priests, no pastors, no presiders, no prayer leaders, and no teachers in the communities. The desire of God, the Eternal, and of His Son for the communities is as follows. May only the free spirit, God, in every ensouled person, God in every soul, in all being, be active. This is the will of the Eternal. May it remain heeded. So far, several statements from the revelation of the Cherub of Divine Wisdom from the year 2017.
2: The message of the free spirit, God in us, and we in God, His law of the love for God and neighbor, and the teachings of peace and of freedom from the Christ of God have been going out into the whole world for many years in writing, sound, and pictures on all information channels. Meanwhile, His word, the word of the eternal kingdom, has become worldwide. The call of the cherub of wisdom from the kingdom of God for the free communities has also gone and continues to go around the world in many languages. More and more

0: As we have heard, not only among people, but also with the animals, with nature, and with Mother Earth, in the awareness of the all-unity of creation. The Christ path, the path of love for God and neighbor, is the central point for each one personally.
1: Let us now hear what people from the free communities report. And we look first to Germany. An original Christian reported from Brandenburg. We continue to meet every 14 days and we really enjoy sharing experiences. You can see that the fruit is maturing. I really appreciate being able to talk to people who know and work with the teachings of the Free Spirit, because otherwise it is very difficult to have an exchange with others. Currently, many people often say, things can't go on like this. But if you then ask, well, how should it be then? They have no answer. It just remains an empty phrase. I am very grateful that the teachings give me a perspective. An original Christian from Baden-Württemberg reported, last weekend I met again with a couple from a neighboring village, and it was a warm, open conversation. We meet once a month and are very grateful for the opportunity to share about the programs and books and our experiences in everyday life. For each of us, there is only the one path with Christ, and I felt reminded of the words of Christ, where two or three are gathered in my name, there am I in the midst of them. These conversations strengthen us so much.
0: And another message came from Lower Saxony. I frequently telephone my friends who live further away. It's always a good exchange, and we encourage each other to keep going on this path. I am grateful because we are learning to live in a completely different way, especially with all the bad news. I think to myself how good that I am learning more and more to stay centered. And one can do that only if one walks the Christ path. It is narrow, but it is the safe path. The book, the Ten Commandments of God and the Sermon on the Mount of Jesus of Nazareth is always on my bedside table. It's the first thing I open in the morning and read a few lines in it.
1: Many people meet regularly to watch the television programs, for example, from the series The True School is Life, or the schoolings for the free communities given from the Divine Wisdom, or they read together from the books containing the teachings of the Free Spirit, and then discuss them. Original Christians from South Tyrol also report this. They write, we have been coming together in this small community every fourth Saturday of the month for exactly 1 year now and have experienced how this exchange links and strengthens us. We are very happy each time. Until recently, we always read from the book, The Ten Commandments of God and the Sermon on the Mount by Jesus of Nazareth, and then exchanged thoughts and took tasks for ourselves. Now we really like reading from the book, The True School is Life. These schoolings are so concrete and practical, there is always something you can practice during your day. Often it's just one paragraph, but it's so full that you have lots to do. Many people from all over Europe report similar experiences. For example, a viewer who receives the teachings of the Free Spirit via the television broadcast.

0: in Croatia. She reported, "The teaching has again uplifted me, and the words in the broadcast have always accompanied me, helped me, and given me hope. For example, I am very impressed by the Christ telephone. I do this exercise again and again, and I was privileged to experience how it works. There have been some conversations where I could never have imagined before that they could go so well and turn out so well. It was like a miracle."
1: Many free communities are also forming and growing on other continents, such as in Africa. People who are already familiar with the teachings of the Free Spirit are happy to pass on the brochures to friends and relatives. Some are able to meet regularly. Others share their experiences by telephone, for example, in Botswana, Zimbabwe, South Africa, and Burkina Faso. For many of them, it is not a matter of course to travel from one place to another or to have electricity to listen to a broadcast. So they join together according to their possibilities and help each other. Let's listen to what people from Africa report, for instance, from South Africa. "Here in South Africa, we are a small free community of five women, with others joining us now and then. Almost every Saturday, we have a telephone exchange about our experiences with the brothers and sisters in Zimbabwe and Botswana. We have learned a lot through the many schoolings for the free communities. For example, that everything is energy, and through this, we understand that nothing happens by chance. These schoolings are so helpful for me. I have experienced that the moment I repent and clear up my burdens with Christ, I feel relieved. This year, we have set up a small library so that people can borrow the books and learn about the inner path. And at the school where I teach, the pupils show an interest in the little booklets. I think it is good to enable them to learn about the teachings of the Free Spirit at a young age. I am so grateful to God who gives us strength and helps us to achieve our goals so that more and more people get to know and understand this great path to God, our Father. Thank you so much."
0: A woman reported from Uganda, "I share the books with my neighbors. We read them together and many questions are answered. It is not easy to let go of worries and hardships, but we are confident because God, who knows us, helps us by showing us the way. We love these books. We understand them step by step and learn something new every day. Thank you for this." The teacher of a small school here shared with us in our small community and asked me to share Lyubanese books also with the school children. Now we often read them with the children and look at the pictures in the Lyubanese books. I thank God for this opportunity to share these books with the children and learn from this.
1: People also come together in free communities in Cameroon. Sometimes some of the participants travel to the city especially for this, often under difficult conditions. For many, traveling from one place to another is not a matter of course as it is here. One participant reports, I have hope and trust again. I have become a peacemaker. And above all, my relationship with my fellow people in my village has changed. God in me, I learn and experience it more and more, and I now know that He is the life in me. This fills me with thankfulness. I am also thankful for the free community that has formed here and that we are truly brothers and sisters. In this year, may we understand and put into practice even more the revelations of the Father and of His Son given by our prophetess. I pray that many people will understand that God is in us. That is the first, if not the greatest, realization.
0: Another original Christian from a free community in Cameroon reported, when we meet among brothers and sisters, there is no leader. We are on an equal footing. It is a brotherly, sisterly atmosphere. There is no room for power disputes over leadership. It is very encouraging for me to know that I bear within me the spark of redemption that Christ placed in my soul. From another place in Cameroon, a free community reports how the teachings of the Free Spirit of peace and love for one's neighbor are making waves. The book corner we have set up is also regularly visited by various villagers, and they have questions such as, how can we manage things positively in the village? We notice that original Christianity helps us to understand our fellow people better and to strive for peaceful solutions. Yesterday, a villager said to me, we should establish a village of peace, which really touched me. He had something on his mind and told me that two neighbors are involved in a dispute that has been going on for a very long time. They had not been able to settle the dispute so far, so we tried to find a solution with the two neighbors based on the teachings. We talked about the principle, do not do to others what you would not want done to yourself. They were touched by this and wanted to make an effort to find a solution together. It really is a great benefit when we put the teachings of Christ into practice, for ourselves, but also because we can be there for others. Thank you.
1: Free communities have also emerged in the Democratic Republic of Congo. Mostly, they start very small with one person who is enthusiastic about the teachings of the Free Spirit and puts some books in a small corner. Let's hear what a friend reports. Thanks to the teachings, especially the inner path, I have learned to recognize myself in my feelings and thoughts and to work on myself. This has helped me a lot to let go of my masks. Because I now know myself better, I can also better recognize what my neighbor is really like. I am more level-headed and think before I say something. Is what I want to say helpful? And how do I say it? I often read the books, and my two younger brothers, who have been with me for a few months, asked me about this. I explained to them that these are books that teach us to understand life and showed them the books I have put on a shelf. Once when I came home from work, I found them reading, and one said to me, "This is so interesting, I can't stop. It's as if this book is calling me." The other one read the Sermon on the Mount. What it says here is not human, it's perfect. Can we put it into practice? I told him about my experience that the Sermon on the Mount shows us how we can develop ourselves. Now we often share experiences, and they feel drawn to this path within.
0: In the neighboring country, the Republic of Congo, a man learned about the teachings when working at a television station that broadcasts the original Christians' programs. He reported, "About a year ago, I told a colleague at work about the original Christian teachings, and he was particularly interested in reincarnation. He was very surprised by the explanations because he had never learned about this in church. Since then, we have regularly listened to the schoolings for the free communities and discussed them. I have also thought about setting up a small library where the books could be made available to other people. We are also happy to receive brochures that we can give to the people we talk to who are interested. And in this way, we could gradually get together in groups of 5 or 6 to read, to listen, and to talk about the schoolings."
1: And now we go from Africa to North and South America. In South America, we hear from original Christians who regularly connect by telephone beyond the borders of their countries in Mexico, Colombia, and Peru. An original Christian from Mexico writes, "I realized that I was able to take a few steps toward trusting God. It is a going within to make myself aware of God and Christ in me. I also learned how important it is to listen carefully to other people. This is a huge help at work, for example, because solutions often come from talking to people. I have also repeatedly taken time to listen to nature, to perceive it with other eyes. The animals and plants have helped me to establish a more intimate and heartfelt connection to the eternal All One, but also to recognize myself with my faults and weaknesses. This year, this trust and the inner connection with everything that lives and a positive connection with my neighbor have helped me to establish an inner communication with Christ." And an original Christian reported from Peru, "Taking part in the conversations with people from many countries is a great inner support for me, so as to become aware of what the day brings, and then, with Christ, to reflect on it, clear it up, and make amends. I use the Christ telephone task again and again in the situations that come up."
0: And from North America, a viewer reports from Florida, "Learning and practicing is the guideline for me this year. Every teaching, every word that I have received is like the piece of a mosaic that is coming together in me and helping me to understand, recognize and move toward the true life. Getting to know myself, recognizing myself every day, is also an important experience. Every time I listen to one of the programs, I realize how I behave and how I could do things differently according to God's laws. And slowly I realize how positive it is, even if I don't like what I see in myself, because in the end, it is always a gain for the soul. Many things have changed for the better, and I am grateful for that. In prayer, I often remind myself that many other people around the world are also on the path to God, and that makes me very happy inside. And understanding the significance of Christ's act of redemption, at least in part, is also an important aspect. Accepting Him, entrusting myself to Him, and fighting my own ego with His strength is a gift. Today I'm freer and happier because I know that He is in me, and for that I am thankful.
2: Aus Arizona in Nordamerika.
1: The next message comes from Arizona in North America. At present, I am mainly concentrating on the book of the level of order and the exercises there. But after listening to the schooling, "Who are you, indeed, who are we?" I ask myself, how much have I actually changed since I started the inner path? So, who am I today? Even though I have probably changed just a little, these questions make me think. I realize that there are concrete changes in me. For example, I have started to focus more on my mistakes instead of those of my neighbor. And I am also slowly beginning to recognize the divine in the nature kingdoms, step by step.
0: Especially for younger people, an international exchange via the Internet has been set up within the framework of the free communities. In this way, young people in many countries around the world can come together at the same time to share their experiences with the teachings of the Free Spirit. Many of them are on the path alone or in small free communities and find themselves in challenging situations. By practicing and learning with the help of the Spirit of God, trust in Christ grows and the motivation to start with oneself to change something, to overcome the all-too-human aspects, in order to become more free and peaceful on the path to the new era. Let's listen to what some of them have written about this.
1: And for this, we go once more to the African continent, where many young people also come together in free communities. A young sister from Nigeria, for instance, reported, "This year has been rich in experiences. There were days when everything went very well. I was in a good mood, and the day gave me a sense of fulfillment. Then there were days when I had an unpleasant experience in some situations. And when I remembered the words from the book, 'Me, me, me, the spider in the web,' that helped me figure out why I was feeling angry or sad and unhappy about what others were saying and doing. I just had to use the words, 'Mirror, mirror on the wall, you always show me my correspondences.' What helped and comforted me was the affirmation of Christ in me. I also went out into nature and simply looked at the lush green plants around me, and that gave me a deep sense of peace within me. I must say that the teachings of the prophetess and emissary of God are a great help to me. I would like to express my deep gratitude to the prophetess for her tireless work so that people far and wide receive the true teachings.
0: A young woman reported from Benin. Nothing happens by chance. Everything is linked to our burdens. So my goal for the new year was to deal with this and to initiate a renewal. I have endeavored to get to know Christ better by reading and listening to His Word and putting into practice what He teaches. It is not always easy. The human ego sometimes gets the upper hand. It is work at every moment. But despite everything, I now feel more inner peace and calm. Thanks to the global sharing, I was able to share my experiences with other young people. I have become so aware that we all have similar experiences and that we all realize that all that we really need is the word of our Father, which is transmitted to us through the prophetess. I simply say thank you to God, to Christ and to Gabriele for accompanying us on this journey. And a young woman from a free community of several young people in Zimbabwe wrote, "The combination of the TV schoolings and the books I have read this year have really made me a different person. For me, it is a necessity to keep developing and to let go of my overly human nature. And above all, I have the instructions regarding how to do this. The Christ telephone was the best schooling for me. In this world, technology has always advanced, and we talk freely to people oceans away from us. I already knew that communicating with God was even better. But as I listened to this schooling, it became so clear to me that deep down, I am even more advanced than technology. I am very grateful for all the schoolings and books, and I look forward to more growth. Just a moment. I forgot to mention that I have purchased a bookcase for all my books. This is so that friends have easy access to them, and that anyone who comes can find for themselves the book that appeals to them.
1: Let's now go to another continent, to Asia, where a young man reported from India, "I am doing my best to help protect Mother Earth. I have a question. There is so much negativity, and the earth is burning. Is this now the end of incarnations on earth? Or do we incarnate again and again according to our karma? I strive to respect everyone and to do good in order to clear up my burdens. There are billions of animals slaughtered every year. They feel pain and suffering like us. Is killing animals also a great karma for human beings? Thank you very much." Particularly in countries where the turmoil of war can be felt much more closely, the teachings of the Free Spirit are an immeasurable help, which give many people support and courage. A young woman writes from Lebanon, "The more difficult the times become, the more I feel grateful for the teachings. To know that God is in us and with us, that He helps and supports us. I have experienced that with His help, There is always a solution, even in the most difficult times. And I am learning to concentrate on what is really important. We are on earth to become divine again. This is a long way for me to go, but it begins with a time of learning to apply the Ten Commandments in my life. Thank you that I am a part of the free communities, and thank you for the international exchange with many other young people.
0: And from Colombia in South America, the following message came from a young man. I am very thankful for the opportunity to be able to take part in these conversations. I find it almost unbelievable to listen to young people from other parts of the world who have similar experiences. I can learn a lot from what they say.
1: In Italy too, young people frequently connect via telephone and work with the tasks from the schoolings. A young woman wrote, "It is essential for me to start each day by going within. If I can express this with an image, if I don't do this, it would be like having my phone on airplane mode. The many messages of the day would arrive, but I wouldn't be able to read them, that is, to consciously perceive them. I notice how my life has changed since it has become my goal to seek a connection to him and to my neighbor. Without him, one cannot take any real steps. I make myself aware again and again, Christ, you are the solution in all things. And it is as though he were extending his hand and saying, trust me. I want to deeply thank our inner helper, the Christ of God, and Gabriele, because she has brought us the Father's infinite love.
0: Dear viewers, dear listeners, this brief selection of voices from all over the world conveys to us a very small part of what is taking place in our time, thanks to the work of the divine primordial wisdom and of the Christ of God. It is an inner spiritual revolution based on the teachings of the Free Spirit, the Sermon on the Mount of Jesus of Nazareth, the love for God and neighbor, God in us and we in God. It begins in the hearts of countless people. Many people are beginning to change their lives, to entrust themselves completely to God, the loving Father, and to walk the path of love for God and neighbor, the Christ path into a new, peaceful time and back to our eternal homeland. And they are beginning to come together, where they are, according to the desire of the Eternal One, just as we heard at the beginning of the program, in the spirit of the Christ of God in absolute freedom, as brothers and sisters. In this way, more and more free communities under the sign of the lily, Sophia, in the spirit of the love for God and neighbor, are emerging throughout the world. We have reached the end of our program for today. We will blend in where you can obtain the brochure and further information about this program. We take our leave of you with a heartfelt greetings in God.

0: The seven cherubim from the kingdom of God direct the word to humankind concerning the previous program on the free communities worldwide. We seven cherubim, the law princes before God's throne, are the bearers of the spiritual divine laws and responsible for infinity. We want humankind to understand that we too stand behind the desire of the Eternal and of His Son, Christ. All over the earth, free communities under the sign of the lily, of the free spirit, God in us, linked with the worldwide work of the Christ of God, of the love for God and neighbor. We do not fight with the weapons from below, but with the law of infinity, of the love for God and neighbor. We reel in. From a far-sighted perspective, only few will survive this world transmutation. The word of the Christ of God holds true. No more flesh. No more blood. No more human beings. And no glossed over human words. Truth and justice are. Amen. Dear friends of the free communities, listen now to the cherubim, the princes of the law, who speak the law before the throne of God. Persecution in the form of ostracism, character assassination, slander and agitation all the way to breach of law. You do not believe that such things are possible in a country like Germany today? And yet it is a fact. Read the book The Persecution of the Prophetess of God and of the Followers of Jesus of Nazareth, The History of the Cruelty of Church and State. Infamous lies are spread about the Eternal Word and Gabriele, the prophetess of God in our time. Children, women and men of good standing are insulted and persecuted. Their civil rights are curtailed. People lose their jobs merely because they openly profess to the Free Spirit, God and His Son, Christ, and do not bow to the dictates of the mainstream churches. For it happens, as at all times, that the cults of priests go against the eternal word of the Free Spirit. Read the facts and learn more about the background in the book The Persecution of the Prophetess of God and of the Followers of Jesus of Nazareth, The History of the Cruelty of Church and State. Order at Gabriele Publishing House, The Word, under the telephone number 0049-9391-504-843 or online under gabriele-publishing-house.com.
1: A book tip from the Sophia Library, the center of the free spirit. 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For example, the book, My Life That I Chose Myself. What is life? And why is it so different for every single person? This book shows that our life consists of much more than what we usually perceive. Each day, we are frequently stimulated to recognize ourselves in the bad situations in order to learn from them and to direct our development in time as a human being into the pathways of eternal life. My Life That I Chose Myself, available in the Sophia Library, the Center of the Free Spirit, and from the Gabriele Publishing House, The Word.
2: The Teaching Book, The Age of the Lily, The High Time After the Time, God in Us and We in God. This book by Gabriele, the teaching prophetess and emissary of the Eternal Kingdom, is given for this time and for the coming generations. It indicates the path to God in us and we in God, and allows the reader to dive deeply into the laws of life. Learn that God, the All-Power, dwells in every cell of our body, in every blood vessel, and that everything, our entire life, including our body, is based on energy, on sending and receiving. Energy cannot be destroyed, only changed, we read. What does this mean for our life, for our genetic makeup? In terms of our behavior toward the animals and plants, what does our blood say about ourselves? Everything wants to tell us something. In this book, read how, already upon awakening, we set the course for the new day. So what is the message of this day? The teaching book is a companion for all those who set out to find God in themselves. For, as Gabriele writes again and again, we are called upon. A sentence from the book. Wherever we look, wherever we go, everywhere God, the Creator Spirit, is the speaking all consciousness. The teaching book, The Age of the Lily, The High Time After the Time, God in Us and We in God, can be ordered at Gabriele Publishing House. 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

0: Liubani Schule.
1: Liubani School. To a higher ethics and morals for children and adults.
0: In
1: the Liubani School, we learn, among other things, to practice the help for life. Do not do to another what you do not want to have done to you, toward people, animals, and nature, in order to become a happier and more peaceful person. Liubani is an angel being who in the eternal spiritual worlds guides and teaches the spirit children. What Liubani wants to say to us human children on the earth, whether small or big, has been written down for us by a human being who is able to translate the language of the heavens. Because Liubani is a heavenly being and thus does not speak the language of human beings, I, Gabriella, your human sister, translate Liubani's heavenly language.

0: Liebe Kinder,
1: dear children, dear parents, with Liobanie, we learn in many facets what freedom really means. Yes, the spirit is neither rigid nor stubborn. But what do you believe yourself? Should children always do exactly what their parents want to dictate to them? Should we and should the children always faithfully uphold traditions? How should parents act when their child doesn't want to accept their advice? Yes, how? Let's listen well to what Liobanie tells us, because today we'll receive many invaluable answers to such questions. We read, alert spiritual people see things and events in the world as they are, and not as they are seen through the spectacles of worldly people who from childhood on wear the confining straitjacket and the armor of their ancestors' and parents' concepts and traditions.
2: Raise your children to be free people. Be a living role model so that they will affirm and accept your good advice and perhaps put it into practice if it corresponds to their life rhythm. If your children are not willing to accept your recognitions and advice, then leave them in their mindset and with their desires. But remain loving to them and kindly disposed toward them. Please don't keep lecturing your children until they become resigned and then say yes and do what you want. With this, you only seem to have achieved something. Sooner or later, they'll turn obstinate and reject either both or one of their parents.
1: Liobanie appeals to the parents and makes clear to us, dear parents, your life is not the life of your child. Your child has a right to develop freely and to be cared for, protected and properly guided, that is, with equanimity. If parents and children are in harmony, if there is trust and selfless love among them, then the parents will understandingly guide their child and accompany it through childhood.
2: Dear parents, says Liobanie, just as you think and live, this is how you will affect your children and approach them. If you parents or one of you are controlling, that is, authoritative, then your children can't develop freely and the negative predispositions that you have transmitted to the earthly body, your child, as genetic makeup, will begin to develop more quickly and heighten in intensity. They will then be increasingly visible in the child and cover up the positive sides, the inner values of your child. The active negative genetic material can have an effect on soul burdens. It can grow stronger and shape the daily events of your growing child in a gloomy and painful way. They may imprint the youth and the adult that he then becomes an imitator of his parents, who has no world of feelings and thoughts of his own, but is instead a marionette of his parents as the result of his authoritarian upbringing.
1: Well, God, who is freedom, wants us to learn to freely develop ourselves. This is why Liobanie emphatically recommends to the parents, please, dear parents, do not raise your children authoritatively, but be authorities, positive role models.
0: Positive Vorbilder.
1: The authoritarian person is the rigidly overbearing one, the know-it-all. An authority is a role model, has understanding, is tolerant, sympathetic, forbearing, and kind. People who have been shaped by their parents, who hardly experience themselves, may have to suffer a lot because they cannot recognize their personal energy of the day, what the day brings for them. They cannot sort it out and deal with it. They are being lived by their ancestors and parents. That is, the ancestors' and parents' worldview, their body of thought, tradition and much more was forced on them. Because of this, their development is inhibited and it is often very hard for them to find their way out of the straitjacket and armor of ideas and opinions of others, since their whole past way of thinking and living was shaped by it. Such people were and are lived by other people's energy of the day. They are not themselves. They are the result of the desires and ideas, the mindset of their ancestors and parents.
2: Such people live past their own life. They don't properly embrace the chance of their incarnation and make use of it. Instead, they build on a community karma with their parents, which they will have to expiate together, either in this life or in one of the next lives. The parents thereby burdened themselves more strongly because they forced their world of ideas onto their child and did not guide the child to its own development. Consequently, the youth or later adult burdens himself through a wrong way of thinking and acting, which can be traced back to a wrong upbringing. In addition, comes his own spiritual burdening, which he couldn't recognize because he remained in the straitjacket and armor of his parents' human thinking and wanting.
1: To force one's ideas and opinions on others is often judged in our world to be a sign of strength. But now we've heard from Ljubani what dramatic consequences this behavior can bring about. Dear friends, today we'll hear from Ljubani the solution for how to get out of this entangled situation. She says, the parents, as well as the children's right attitude toward life, would be one is a mirror for the other one. One recognizes himself in the other, and each one helps to carry his neighbor's burden. This makes us free and leads us to selfless love, not to an authoritarian behavior, but to a true role model. That is true Christian living together. A genuine living community means to support each other and to fulfill the laws of the eternal.

0: God tries again and again to guide his human child in such a way that it can discard the old habits, take off the straitjacket, and break the armor of the human ego, the ideas and traditions. Anyone who knows how to properly make use of each day according to the laws of God gradually starts on the inner path. It leads to the liberation from the human ego and to unity with God, who created his child, the spirit being, to be free, and who again and again gives him the possibility to live in him and to go through the day with him as the child's day. Dear children, dear parents, that's it for today from Liubani. We've received much help regarding how we can become free people and how we can also provide the children with a foundation for becoming free people who can develop themselves. When we look into this world, we see how much strife, misunderstanding, unfulfilled expectation and dissatisfaction there is in many families. What do you think? What would the world look like if each of us would immediately put into practice this freedom and the higher values in his life and his family? As a little task for us until next time, I repeat the words from Liubani. Please, dear parents, do not bring up your children authoritatively, but be authorities, positive role models. The authoritarian person is the rigidly overbearing one, the know-it-all. An authority is a role model, has understanding, is tolerant, sympathetic, forbearing, and kind. We wish all of us a lot of good experiences with this. If you like, we'll see each other again next time with Liubani. Until then, all the best and goodbye.
1: Goodbye.

0: Liopani Schule.
1: Liopani School, to a higher ethics and morals for children and adults. In the Liopani School, we learn, among other things, to practice the help for life. Do not do to another what you do not want to have done to you, toward people, animals, and nature, in order to become a happier and more peaceful person. Liopani is an angel being who in the eternal spiritual worlds guides and teaches the spirit children

What Leo Bani wants to say to us human children on the earth, whether small or big, has been written down for us by a human being who is able to translate the language of the heavens. Because Leo Bani is a heavenly being and thus does not speak the language of human beings, I, Gabriella, your human sister, translate Leo Bani's heavenly language.

0: Hallo, liebe Kinder.
1: Hello, dear children, dear parents. We're happy that you've tuned in again today for another program from Liobani. Can you imagine that every second, yes, every moment of our life is precious and unique, and that everything we encounter and experience during the day has an important message for us? Today, Liobani tells us that every day of our life is like a school day, and this not only for children, but also for adults. Deep in their heart, many parents have the desire to fulfill their tasks well and with love, so that the little ones, who are entrusted to them, will someday become free, happy, strong, and responsible-minded people. Using simple words, Liobani explains how we can accomplish this and gives us many practical tips for raising children in an upright way.
2: So first, Liobani addresses the parents. Dear brothers and sisters, you are spirit beings in an earthly garment. You are in this earthly garment only for a certain amount of time. The eternal homeland of all beings is the light of the eternal Father. It is the kingdom of the inner being. Dear brothers and sisters in the earthly garment, many of you are or will be parents. Your children, whom you procreate and give birth to, are, just like you, spirit beings in a garment, children of God. The man, the father, merely procreates the shell, the person, and the woman carries the developing shell, the growing embryo, under her heart.
1: Both, the father as well as the mother, transmitted a part of their genetic makeup to the developing physical body, namely the parts that are active in the woman, the mother, as well as in the man, the father, at the time of procreation and during the growth in the mother's body. These are hereditary dispositions, which may become effective during the child's life on earth. These hereditary dispositions can become active during the course of this life on earth, or they may remain latent. The planetary radiation which leads the child's soul to incarnate brings about the one as well as the other.
2: So as you heard, the soul enters the physical body. In the pure being, it is a spirit being. Just as you and I are in the spiritual, divine kingdom. If the spirit being is burdened, it is called soul. It burdened itself during its incarnations, and after each embodiment, went into one of the four soul realms in the spheres of purification. Its stay there takes place again and again until the soul is purified and has again become a pure spirit being.
1: Dear parents, when you teach, instruct, and point out many things and incidents in the world to your child, which is now taking its first steps in the world, always remember that your child also received its free will from God. According to the law of free will, parents may not suppress their child's will by forcing their opinions, ideas, and lifestyle habits onto it. Every person has his own individual spiritual burdens. According to this spiritual burdening, soul and person are led by that planetary constellation with which the soul is linked in terms of similar vibrations.
2: Surely you know days in which the children are contrary or grumpy or fight with each other. Liobani explains why this happens and how we should act. She says, dear parents, please realize that your child's soul bears other burdens, desires, memories, and characteristics than your soul does. Even if they are like your soul's burdens in several spiritual aspects, these same or similar burdens have led parents and children together. This is a soul guilt, a group karma, which connects parents and children with each other, which they should bear together. Remember this when you reprimand the often obstinate, disobedient little ones, so that you do not inhibit their free will by forcing your will on them. Endeavor to guide your child, not to control it, so that it will become a useful, good, free, and happy person.
1: When the child is disobedient, grumpy, or contrary, please don't authoritatively call the child to order, but guide it. This means to be responsive to the child and find out the causes for its behavior. In many cases, the causes are not only with the child, but also in the parents' way of bringing it up. For the adults as well as for the children, each day is a school day on which every single person may recognize his way of thinking and living. Thus, the parents may also recognize themselves in their child's behavior. The children are a mirror for the parents. As the parents think, as they live with each other harmoniously or quarrelsomely, so does this affect their children. And so the days on earth are also days of self-recognition, school lessons in the earthly garment.
2: Dear parents, says Liobani, so as you heard, the soul enters into the physical body. In the pure being, it is a spirit being, as you and I are also in the divine kingdom. For each person, also for the child, the individual days are shaped according to their spiritual burdening. The day's energy potential flows to each person differently, according to his spiritual development and that which he should overcome today. So, each day is a school day for each person, for the little ones as well as for the grown-ups. At each moment, the energy of the day stimulates the person via his world of feelings and thoughts, or via second or third persons, and tells him what he should recognize today and now on himself, so that he may clear it up accordingly, either through a conversation, a proper selfless act, by asking for forgiveness, or by forgiving.
1: The teachers of each day are the unlawfully applied energies, that is, negative thoughts, words, and actions, which the person has inflicted on his soul in previous incarnations or during the present embodiment, but have not yet been cleared up. The same or similarly vibrating energies, which the burdened soul carries in itself, also vibrate in the spheres of purification and in the atmosphere. According to their activity, they are attracted by the soul's burdens. We also call them correspondences of the soul. And so, each day, soul and person are touched from within, by the guardian spirit, as well as by like vibrating energy fields, and guided in such a way that the person may daily, at each moment, recognize what he should clear up today and not tomorrow.
2: And so recognize, says Liobani, that every day God, the eternal law, gives each person so many recognitions and at the same time so much strength in order to clear up what he has recognized, so that the negative energies that have been set free can be transformed into positive, powerful life energies.
1: If a person does not make use of the days, hours, minutes, and moments of his life, then he wastes them. It could be that during this incarnation, he burdens himself with a new soul guilt, which is greater than the one he brought along into his existence. For this reason, dear parents, be alert and recognize that your child, too, is given the day as a school day. You should help your child so that, as an adult, it will be cheerful, happy, and largely free of soul burdens that affect the body.
2: At the end, Liobani encourages us, please recognize your task and thus also your responsibility toward God. For your child, the spirit being, was beheld, created and given by God, and it will return to God just like you. Dear parents, so let's practice together. Let us make use of the hours, the minutes, the moments of our life in order to learn. And we will realize that the more we find ourselves in the mirror images of our children, the more interesting our life will become. And we adults can be more and more of a role model for our children. For today, we take our leave of you, dear parents and dear children. Until next time, all the best to you and goodbye.
1: Goodbye.

0: Herzlich willkommen, liebe Zuschauer.
1: Welcome, dear viewers, dear listeners. We're glad that you've tuned in for the 16th program of the series, The Great Cosmic Teachings of Jesus of Nazareth to His Disciples and Apostles Who Could Understand Them. If you had the possibility to ask Jesus of Nazareth a question, what would you ask? Perhaps, what is the meaning of my life on earth? Where did I come from? Where am I going? Or, what do I have to do to go to heaven? Or, what else? In the circle of his followers, Jesus of Nazareth spoke with plain and simple words regarding the answer to these and many other questions. What he taught already back then, and of which only little has been passed down, is now, for the first time, available in its entirety to all seeking people. It was revealed by the All-Spirit himself, the Free Spirit of Infinity, in the prophetic word through Gabriele, God's prophetess in our time. His divine teachings point out to us the meaning and goal of our life on earth, and at the same time are a guide for drawing closer to the true life. In a great series of schoolings, Gabriele explained the cosmic teachings of Jesus of Nazareth and gave many practical explanations and aids that each person can try out in his daily life, in the family, at work, and during his leisure time. They are a help in life for all God-seeking people, also for us here in the studio because we are also practicing and learning. By the way, we were not hired to present these texts, but do it out of inner conviction and enthusiasm for these teachings. And after the program, each one of us again pursues his occupation. Together with the great cosmic teachings of Jesus of Nazareth, Gabriela's extensive explanations are compiled in a 5-volume work. The book for this program is the 2nd volume of explanations, from which we, with Gabriela, who is here in the studio with us, will read another section.
2: Wir lesen einen Lehrsatz.
3: We read an axiom from the great cosmic teachings of Jesus of Nazareth. The one who moves in the forecourt of the temple or on the roads to the temple, that is, the one who has not entered the temple, still lives in the disorder of his world of sensations and thoughts. As a result of this, he also sees only himself, his base self, and also speaks only of himself, his base self, because his consciousness cannot yet grasp and penetrate the disorder. Such a person speaks only himself, and sees only himself, and hears only himself, and for this reason can neither perceive nor understand nor hear his neighbor, for he sees only himself, and speaks only himself, and hears only himself. Such people have no feeling for their neighbor. They do not understand what their neighbor is saying because they do not understand themselves, since they cannot see through their sensations, thoughts, words, and deeds, nor through their coarse and craving senses. They are confused because their world of sensations and thoughts is confused.
4: Why this is so, we learn from Gabriele's explanations. She says, we cannot understand each other in depth because each one has created his personal existence, his personal law. Therefore, each one thinks differently, speaks differently, feels and senses differently. Our personal law, we can also say our individual law, has almost no reference to the individual law of another. As a result of this, each one speaks only himself, and both speak past each other. We often say, we understand each other. Did we really understand each other? Or did we only hear our words? Or do we think we understood our neighbor because we like him or because he flatters us? And that is why we say, we understand each other. All this is thinking in terms of the personal law.
5: Liebe Mitmenschen,
1: dear fellow people, all pure beings understand each other. The spiritual body is the substance of the eternal law. It is the divine heritage of every pure being. We are on earth to become divine again, to find our way out of this confinement, of this limitation of our human ego, of our me and mine, so that our consciousness may expand and break through the limits of the human ego and enter into the divine unity and freedom, into our spiritual heritage. The spiritually alert soul has many opportunities to lead its human shell to where the person is able to perceive some of the aspects of that life that the awakened soul longs for.
3: In another axiom, the All-Spirit says, the true and all-penetrating takes place only in the innermost of your temple, in the Holy of Holies, with the All-Holy and through the All-Holy God. Only in you do you behold and recognize how many gifts you can give your neighbor from the treasure of your innermost being, what he is able to take in order to grow and mature spiritually. And so, it is in you that you behold and hear the quantum that you may offer to your neighbor, which is then also of benefit to him. Gabrielle expands upon this axiom of the Spirit of God in order to point out to us how we can draw closer to this high goal, step by step. The true and all-penetrating takes place only in the innermost of your temple, in the Holy of Holies, with the All-Holy and through the All-Holy God. What does this want to tell us? Each one of us is the temple of the Holy Spirit. We enter the Holy of Holies, which is in us, through the actualization of the Ten Commandments and the Sermon on the Mount. The more often we enter the Holy of Holies, the more intimate is our communication with the Spirit of God in us. In this way, we free ourselves from our personal law, from our individual thinking, which, in the end, is focused solely on ourselves, on our base ego. Then we draw more and more from the wellspring of life, which is our spiritual heritage.
1: We continue reading in Gabriele's explanations. Through the unfoldment of our spiritual heritage, our spiritual eyes also open, the eyes of our soul, which then penetrate matter and also the words of our neighbor. For the person whose soul moves in the light of God, words are mirrors. All of matter is merely reflection, not reality. It is only the result of our deeds, of our projections, of our conceptions. The one who sees through the mirror, the projections, fathoms his neighbor in his inner being, and at the same time knows what he can give him as gifts of love. The wise one, who draws from the source of life, knows the amount. He knows how much he can say. He also knows what he has to say, because he sees through the things, the thoughts, the words, everything that exists, and sees through the person, for everything is only reflection. The mirrors deceive. Our earthly eyes see only the reflection and deceive our senses. Delusion judges and makes value judgments. The clarity of the soul, the eyes of the being, behold what is real, because the person whose soul has become a clear wellspring does not judge and make value judgments. He has understanding and goodwill.
4: The All Spirit speaks in his great cosmic teachings. Know that if you have become the being, then all things and everyone are in you. You behold, hear, smell, taste and touch in you and through you, because everything that the external contains in itself is the life in you.
2: Das ist das Leben in dir. Deshalb wohne in
4: Therefore, dwell in yourself. Then you also behold yourself, the Self, in all things, because you are the Self, the Being, and all things in turn are the Self, the Being. Then you behold a part of your true Self in the minerals, in the world of plants, in the world of animals, and in the stars. And you perceive all that is pure in you, the Pure One, as light, as power, as a part of you. What you see externally has, just like you, light and power in itself, in its inner being. That is, it is as essence in you, and thus a part of you.
1: Dear fellow people, we heard the words of the Spirit of God. If you have become the being, then all things and everyone are in you. This means for us that our soul has again attained a high degree of nobility and fineness. The noble, the fine, is the pure. The noble and fine is the beautiful. The nobility of the soul sees through everything, because the soul is again in communication with God. And so, we are all on the path to again become what we truly are. No one of us can avoid once again becoming the way God beholds us. When this has been achieved, then we are the being, and the being is unity. Then the stars are no longer far from us, because God is close to us. Then the substance of the nature kingdoms, the life, is no longer far because God is close to us. Then we are conscious heirs to infinity and conscious images of our Father. God is the wellspring, and we are the wellspring out of which we draw and give.
3: The Free Spirit continues. The one who lives in this noble, fine, and pure awareness will not wantonly destroy any external life form, because he then disturbs this part of life in himself and thus becomes the disturbed one, who destroys everything that he believes does not serve him. Through this externalization, war, murder, and discord came about. Recognize, this means that what you kill wantonly, people, animals, and plants, that is what you shadow in you. You disturb your own life and remain the disturbed one, the ego person who affects his environment in a destructive manner.
4: We read the following about this in Gabriele's explanations. Let us look into our world. There are many, many who are disturbed by much. This means we are disturbed by our inputs in the causal computer system because we are no longer the being, but the me and mine. Our state of being disturbed also destroys, because we no longer have communication with the substance in all forms, because we think only of ourselves, always only me, me, me, I am my best friend. This is where the disturbance is. Because of this, we also destroy our environment and thus affect our planet Earth, the Mother Earth. Dear fellow people, the All Spirit teaches us more. Only within yourself do you behold the being in all things. For this reason, you do not need to look around. You have the view of all that is around you in yourself. A profound content, in few words, Gabriele explains. To look around and to have the view of all that is around you also means farsightedness and insight into things.
1: The All Spirit speaks in his great cosmic teaching. What is in heaven is also on the earth, only turned away from God. The law, God, is selfless, impersonal love. It gives and gives itself and gives equally to each one. Gabriele encourages us with the words, "Dear fellow people, we learn more and more to understand and grasp the selfless, impersonal love. The impersonal is the all law. It is the wellspring and the strength, the stream. We also call it the ocean, in which all beings have their existence, out of which all beings draw, and from which all beings live. It is the ocean of impersonal love. The pure beings do not need to be personal. They have everything, because they all live in the one and the same stream. To them, it is natural and a matter of course to be impersonal, because they do not want anything. They possess everything, because they are heirs to all of being. The light poor soul wants, because it no longer lives its heritage, and therefore the person wants everything for himself, because his human ego is no longer the divine I am. The humanness is the sinful against the soul.
2: Christus spricht weiter.
3: The All-Spirit continues in his axiom. The law of sowing and reaping came about through self-love, through the person-oriented love. This means that the one is closer to me than the other. The one who is closer to me receives more, the other receives less. This is the person-oriented love, the self-love, the egotistical love. What is in heaven is on earth in modified form. For this reason, the earth, the material universe, and the planes of purification are only the mirrors of the eternal being. The law of sowing and reaping is to be regarded as a mirror image. Heaven is the being, the pure, the law which radiates throughout everything, God. The law of sowing and reaping is man's being, which consists of the mine and me, which came and comes forth from the base ego. The pure is the being, the self, the I am, the impersonal life, the law, God. The pure beings are the pure, the self, the being, the impersonal, the I am, the law, God. Their sensing, their word, and their action is the law, God. The self, the being, the impersonal, the pure. They, the law, for their ether body is law, sense and speak themselves, the pure, the being, the self, the impersonal, the law, God.
4: Christus, the All-Spirit, continues teaching. The law of sowing and reaping can, in general, be called the law of burdens. It consists of the many components of the human ego, which have become the ego law of individual people. The ego law of each one consists of his negative sensations, thoughts, words, and deeds. The ego law can also be called the person law, because it relates to the person who sends out his ego and receives the same sending potential in turn. The one who has created his person law lives in it, and through his soul he calls it up from where it is stored, in the stars. Your neighbor cannot adopt your ego law unless he creates the same or like things through the same or like negative sensations, thoughts, words, and deeds.
3: Gabriela gives us the following explanation to this. If we still move in the ego law, in the person law, then this is not worth being called life. However, in the recognition of our human aspects lies the chance to overcome them and cast them off in order to again bring out the impersonal life step by step. Every single one of us is on earth to become divine again. The divinity of our being is the absolute law, the life in the eternal being. We should strive for this life. Through the teachings of the absolute law, we may learn the goal of our journey, our life, our eternal being, our high consciousness, the all-being in God, the impersonal.
1: The free spirit speaks in his great cosmic teachings. The pure beings move in the eternal law. They speak the law and are themselves the eternal law. Every burdened person moves in his ego law, in his small world which he created with his ego, the mine and me. He speaks his small world, that with which he built his ego law. According to this law, he feels himself, thinks himself, speaks himself, and acts as he feels, thinks, and speaks. That is, he feels, thinks, speaks, and acts according to his base self, his base being. The human self, that is the base ego, has no eye, no ear, and no senses for his neighbor, only for itself.
4: We continue reading the axiom of the Spirit of God. The human self finds no entry into the divine self, into the Holy of Holies, and thus cannot feel, recognize, see through, and experience its neighbor. Because selflessness is not yet developed in the externalized person.
2: Die Selbstlosigkeit noch nicht entfaltet ist. Das menschliche Selbst.
4: The human self, the base ego, has nothing in common with the divine self, with the all-radiating I am.
2: Ich bin. Nichts gemeinsam.
4: The pure one speaks the pure, the eternal law, God. The impure one speaks his impurity, his ego law, the base self. And so each one speaks himself, the pure one, the absolute self, the I am, the impure one, his base self, his base ego, that is oriented only to the person.
2: Das nur auf die Person bezogen ist.
5: Liebe Mitmenschen,
1: dear fellow people, what a poor world that resembles the poor, that is, light poor souls, the light poor human beings. If mankind would fulfill the laws of God, then God's heaven would be on earth. God said, I make a new heaven and a new earth.
5: Zum neuen Himmel und zur neuen
1: New people are a part of the new heaven and the new earth. People in God. The inner path means to discard the clothes of the old Adam and to envelop oneself in the garment of the eternal law. The one who applies the absolute law to himself joins in with others to bring heaven to earth.
5: Auf die Erde zu holen.
0: Liebe Zuschauer, liebe Zuschauerinnen, machen wir
1: Dear viewers, dear listeners, will you join in? Will we all join in? After today's program, surely we understand better why there is so much hardship, suffering, war and misunderstanding in our world. But above all, the great cosmic teachings point out to us what each one of us can contribute toward changing something toward the positive. You can read the content of today's program in the book for the program, which is available via bookstores. It is the second volume of the great cosmic teachings of Jesus of Nazareth to his disciples and apostles, who could understand them, with explanations by Gabriele. We would be glad to have you tune in again for the next program. Then await us truly cosmic teachings that will help us to find our way to inner tranquility and stillness and show us how we can draw up the ideal picture of our true being. Until then, we wish you all the best. Goodbye and greetings in God.

For all people who want to find God, the free spirit in themselves, who strive for a peaceable humankind, a life of love for God and neighbor, the word of eternal truth from the kingdom of God is given to us. The great cosmic teachings of Jesus of Nazareth to his apostles and disciples who could understand them with explanations by Gabriele. Through Gabriele, the great teaching prophetess and emissary of the kingdom of God in our time, Christ himself reveals the law of true life, which he taught in the inner circle of his apostles and disciples more than 2,000 years ago. For the first time in the history of mankind, his great cosmic teachings are available to all people, for he, the free spirit, taught much more than what is contained in conventional traditions. The great cosmic teachings give us an understanding of the eternal divine laws. They allow us to sense into the deep life in our soul that is our homeland. And we experience who we are in truth, cosmic beings, children of the infinite love on the way back to the eternal kingdom of God, from where we all once went away. The great cosmic teachings of Jesus of Nazareth were interpreted and explained by Gabriele. Gabriele shows us how we can apply them in our daily life, in the family, at work, or during our free time. We learn, for example, to understand our fellow man in the right way, to assuredly recognize life in every situation, and to concentrate in the right way, and much, much more. We find our way to the free spirit, to God in us. The great cosmic teachings of Jesus of Nazareth to his apostles and disciples who could understand them are now collected together with all the explanations by Gabriele in a noble collective volume. It is a mighty work of teaching for all people on their way into the new era, the era of the Christ of God, the Messianic and Sophianic Age. Order the book, The Great Cosmic Teachings of Jesus of Nazareth, at Gabriele Publishing House, under the telephone number 0049-9391-504-843 or online at gabriele-publishing-house.com or write to Gabriele Publishing House, Max Braun Street 2, 97828 Altfeld in Germany.

0: Lebensgestaltung für den Tag.
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1: Hard work pays off. This does not apply solely to youth and middle age, but for every age. The body needs activity, and the soul needs the inner picture of true life. May I wish you the inner gain in life?
0: Gabriele.
1: Gabriella.

If you have a physical illness, we would like to indicate that the content of the following meditation is not meant to prevent anyone from consulting a physician of his choice.

0: Der innere Arzt und Heiler.
1: The inner physician and healer become whole in body and soul through the power of the Christ of God. The strength for healing lies in tranquility.
0: Vielen Menschen fällt es sehr schwer, die wahre Liebe zu verstehen.
1: It is very difficult for many people to understand true love. In most cases, man is of the opinion that human love is God's love. This opinion, like many others, is all smoke and mirrors, which becomes apparent in many a situation of daily life. The love that we human beings wrongly think we understand as true, genuine, that is deep love, is mostly based on wanting to possess and to have. For example, certain characteristics of a woman appeal to the man, and certain characteristics of a man appeal to the woman. These attracting attributes can trigger the excitement of falling in love, which have a drawing effect on the one, whereby the attracting characteristic is followed by the desire to possess, that is, to have the loved one. This attracting love, which fascinates us, frequently turns into a so-called love relationship. What seems so desirable to us in the other one is what attracts. Why? Because we lack these attributes. Another motivation that triggers great affection and admiration can be the woman's or man's appearance, for instance. The admired one radiates a certain assurance that fascinates and attracts us, and that we are lacking. The next thought could be, I want to possess her or him. Just two examples that give cause for reflection.
0: In den vielen unterschiedlichen Situationen der Anziehung, Liebe.
1: In the many different situations of the attraction, love, the following can be said. The wishful picture has an effect on the one who corresponds to this wish. The one expects from the other what he lacks, what he longs for, what he does not possess, yet ultimately wants to have. In many cases, man calls this love.
0: So kann gesagt werden, gleiche Art zieht zum gleichen Wunschbild.
1: So we can say that the same kind is drawn to the same wishful picture. Each expects from the other that he offer him what he himself longs for, that is, what he does not possess and yet wants to have. And so it is not the so-called credit that attracts, but the debit, because the credit is lacking. In many cases, man then calls this love.
0: Die Liebe Gottes, die kosmische Liebe, ist das Geben und Empfangen.
1: God's love, the cosmic love, is giving and receiving. God's love gives, and mankind may receive it if he wants it and prepares himself to receive it. And so the person should attune himself to this in order to receive the light of true love. This means to get rid of our all-too-human shadows that are like clouds.
0: Ein Beispiel.
1: An example. The sun radiates light and warmth to the earth. The sun itself does not create any cloudiness, that is, any towering clouds, and thus, no shadows. The sun does not ask if we want its rays and warmth. It gives. No matter whether we people want to control it or not, whether the one wishes for rain today or the other, the warming rays of the sun. And so, the sun gives and does not expect anything from us human beings, not even when we expect something of it.
0: So ist es auch mit der wahren, ewigen Liebe.
1: This is also how it is with the true, eternal love. The true, eternal love is the universal cosmic light, which gives to each person, but also to the world of animals, plants and minerals. For the cosmic love is always unity, giving, loving, helping, supporting, and also healing. The eternal love, the light of infinity, is the love. It is the light of infinity, which we in the Western world call God, or the Christ of God. When we call on, that is request, the redeeming, liberating, helping, and healing power.
0: Das universale ewige Licht der Liebe.
1: The universal, eternal light of love does not demand anything of us. The eternal love, the sun of the primordial being, gives and gives. We human beings create the clouds, the shadows, by wanting something other than the rays of the eternally giving love. Then we create the clouds, that is, the towering clouds. This condition, this turning away from the light, shadows our disposition and thus the components of our physical body, which then hunger for light, strength and warmth, for the rays of the true love, for the light of the inner sun.
0: Obwohl die ewige Liebe ohne Einschränkung immer gibt.
1: Even though the eternal love always gives without limitation, it reaches us only in part, Our shallow breathing gives an indication of this. We breathe in a shadowed existence, in the coldness of our feelings, which aim at being loved. In many cases, the person is not willing to look at his shadows so that he can rectify them, his not good, that is, negative behavior patterns, which romp around in his feelings, thoughts, words and actions. As long as we desire love from people or seek to be dependent on our neighbor, we will always stand in our own shadows.
0: Viele Menschen erwarten Sicherheit und wollen vom anderen geliebt werden.
1: Many people expect security and want to be loved by another without asking, what am I like? Can someone love me? In time, disappointment, bitterness, strife, animosity, up to hatred, develop from this. Is that the love of which we have heard as the absolute divine love? Or is that a part of our weakness which piles up as towering clouds before the true love, the eternally giving light? What should be done? Someday, we, every one of us, will learn to gain strength from his weakness, which only ever expects and demands. In many cases, the person's expectations often exceed the measure of all things.
0: Jesus von Nazareth half uns, und der Christus Gottes steht uns bei.
1: Jesus of Nazareth helped us, and the Christ of God helps and supports us. He taught us 2,000 years ago, and his word is valid, yesterday as today. So whatever you wish that men would do to you, do so to them, for this is the law and the prophets. You have heard that it was said, you shall love your neighbor and hate your enemy. But I say to you, love your enemies and pray for those who persecute you, so that you may be sons of your Father who is in heaven. For he makes his sun rise on the evil and the good, and sends rain on the just and on the unjust. For if you love those who love you, what reward have you? This is what Jesus of Nazareth said.
0: Jeder Tag ist der Tag des Einzelnen.
1: Each day is the day of the individual. Therefore, the key question that each of us could ask himself is, what do my towering clouds consist of? In our behavior patterns, we find our faults. thoughts, our weaknesses, our clouds, also called sins, against freedom, against the life, against the rays of the eternal sun, the power of life. For this reason, it would be appropriate to examine our conscience today and now, in order to rectify today and now the not good aspects that we are aware of, that are moving in our feelings and thoughts. If you like, let us go into a silent prayer together and ask the all-prevailing Spirit of Love to help and support us so that we may recognize what moves in our emotions today, so that we may rectify it. If our clouds become more light-filled, then we feel the helping and healing love, the power of the Christ of God in soul and body.

0: Nun gehen wir dem Christus Gottes, dem inneren Licht in uns entgegen.
1: Now we go toward the Christ of God, the inner light in us. We do this by way of purposeful breathing, which loosens and frees us from the still existing disturbing thoughts. First, we assume an upright sitting position. We place both feet on the floor. If possible, we lean against our chair with only our tailbone, placing the backs of both hands on our thighs and drawing them close to our body. If you would like to, you can close your eyes.
0: Wir wenden uns nun unserem Atem zu.
1: We now turn to our breathing. Most people have very shallow breathing.
0: Warum?
1: Why?
0: Weil viele Gedanken,
1: because many thoughts race through our brain and our mind. This causes the nervous system to be tense. We are restless and hectic, which means that we do not come to rest. But it is precisely in tranquility that the power lies for the soul and body to become whole.
0: Wir bemühen uns nun, tiefer zu atmen.
1: We now make an effort to breathe more deeply. In this way, our pressing thoughts and feelings gradually move further and further away.
0: Wir atmen also tief.
1: And so we breathe in deeply. And slowly and consciously out. We breathe deeply in and out. We breathe deeply in and out.
0: Wir wollen, dass unsere
1: We want our feelings and thoughts to move away from us.
0: Deshalb
1: this is why we go with our breath as it flows into our body and leaves the body again.
0: Wir atmen tief ein.
1: We inhale deeply and exhale through our nose or mouth.
0: Wir begleiten nun uns.
1: We now go with our breathing.
0: Wir atmen immer
1: tief. We inhale ever more deeply. And exhale slowly and consciously.
0: Wir atmen tief, sehr tief.
1: We inhale deeply, very deeply. And exhale slowly and consciously through our nose or mouth.
0: Wir atmen noch tief.
1: We inhale even more deeply. And exhale slowly and consciously.
0: Bleiben Sie dabei.
1: Stay with it.
0: Beobachten
1: Watch your breathing.
0: Sie merken,
1: you notice that your feelings and thoughts are moving further and further away. And so, go with your breathing. Now, inhale all the way down into your abdomen. You draw your breath down into your abdomen. And then, slowly and consciously, exhale through your nose or mouth. You inhale down into the abdomen. And exhale slowly and consciously. You inhale down into the abdomen. And exhale slowly and consciously. The deep breathing is liberating. You become calmer. Stay with it by going with your breathing. Once more, we inhale into the abdomen. In the abdomen, we pause briefly with our breath and slowly exhale through our nose or mouth. We inhale down into the abdomen. Hold our breath briefly. And slowly and consciously exhale through our nose or mouth. We inhale down into the abdomen. We pause briefly and slowly exhale again. A deep breathing liberates. You become calmer. Your feelings and thoughts move away from you more and more. We again breathe several times deeply into the abdomen. We briefly hold our breath and exhale slowly and consciously. Do not forget to go with your breathing. We inhale down into the abdomen. Briefly hold our breath and slowly exhale. We breathe down into the abdomen. Briefly hold our breath and slowly and consciously exhale through our nose or mouth.
0: Wir atmen.
1: We breathe in deeply
0: und langsam
1: and slowly breathe out.
0: Wie automatisch geht
1: as if automatically our breathing is now deeper because we have become calmer.
0: Unsere tiefen
1: our deep breathing relaxes our nervous system. 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
0: Unsere Gedanken
1: our thoughts have moved away.
0: Das Nervensystem
1: our nervous system is relaxed. We are now breathing calmly and deeply.
0: Ruhig und tief geht
1: our breathing is calm and deep.
0: Nun lassen wir
1: now we let it breathe. It breathes.
0: Lassen Sie es
1: let it breathe. It breathes.
0: Ihre Muskeln,
1: your muscles and your nervous system are relaxed.
0: Deshalb
1: therefore, you inhale all the more deeply and exhale calmly and serenely. You are receptive to the power of healing. Words that are filled with the life force of healing can touch your soul and also your body.
0: Mit der Hilfe der Christus Gotteskraft spreche ich nun ihre Seele und ihren Körper an.
1: With the help of the power of the Christ of God, I now address your soul and your body. Please do not think along with me. Instead, let the energy of the words flow consciously and quietly into your soul and your body. If possible, do not stop the flow of the words by thinking along or even thinking outside of the range of the spiritual stream.
0: Atmen Sie ruhig.
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1: Breathe calmly and deeply. 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
1: The Spirit of the Christ of God is radiating.
0: Der Odem, der das allumfassende Leben ist.
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0: Der helfende und heilende Christus Gottesgeist.
1: The helping and healing Spirit of the Christ of God now flows in your breathing.
0: Das Licht.
1: The light is the breath of life.
0: Sie atmet.
1: You inhale deeply and exhale all that is not good, like suffering, pain, or even disease. You inhale deeply and exhale all that is not good, like suffering, pain and disease. The helping and healing power of the Christ of God flows by way of your breathing into your body.
0: Sie atmen die helfende.
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0: Und sie atmen
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0: Die helfende.
1: The helping and healing Christ power flows in your breathing to all the components of your physical body. It radiates. It helps. It heals. and you exhale all that is not good, like suffering, pain, even disease. You inhale deeply and slowly and consciously exhale. You inhale deeply and exhale the harmful substances which have accumulated in the components of your body. You breathe in and breathe out all that burdens you. You inhale deeply. You exhale all that burdens you. You inhale deeply. And through the inner power of the inner physician and healer, you exhale all that burdens you. You breathe in deeply. And with the help of the Spirit of the Christ of God, you breathe out all that burdens you. You breathe in deeply and breathe out all that burdens you.
0: In ihrem Atem,
1: in your breathing is the breath of God, the helping and healing power. And so, inhale deeply and slowly and consciously exhale. You are breathing calmly and deeply. Your breathing is calm and deep. Harmony and deep tranquility permeate you. Inner life force, helping and healing flow through you. You breathe in the helping cup.

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Calm, soft music will be with you while you breathe.

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0: Your earthly existence is your life. For each one of us, this means, in our daily life, to question, insofar as possible, all those discrepancies that come up in our feelings and thoughts, but also in our words and actions, in order to rectify them. If you have resolved to clear some things up through a conversation or by making amends, do it. For, as stated, every day has its burden. Through this, you create a basis for holistic healing more and more, for becoming whole in soul and body.
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0: heil werden an Seele und Leib durch die Kraft des Christus Gottes.
1: Becoming whole in soul and body through the power of the Christ of God does not exclude a visit to an earthly physician. When you go to a physician of your choice, remember that God is omnipresent, also in your neighbor, your physician. If you like, remain for some time in this inner, elevated mood.
0: Möge ihr Weg sie immer näher zu Christus führen.
1: May your path lead you ever closer to Christ. In this awareness, a blessed and God-filled life.
0: Gabriele.
1: Gabriella.

0: Guten Tag.
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0: Guten Morgen.
1: Good morning. God is the love and truth.
0: Die Liebe und Wahrheit.
1: The love and truth. God is in you, in the very basis of your soul.
0: Jeden Tag ist für jeden von uns ein Wahltag.
1: For each of us, every day is an election day. What or whom do you vote for today? Perhaps you say, I vote for the truth, for the truthful. Every person talks more or less about the truth, but ultimately no one can prove it.
0: Die Wahrheit ist das Gesetz des Alls.
1: The truth is the law of the All, and not the opinion that many people equate with truth. Only you can prove the veracity, the truth, because God, the truth and love, dwells in you.
0: Wenn Sie wollen,
1: if you like, take a few minutes this morning to think about this.
0: Wenn Sie wollen,
1: if you like, go into your day with the following thoughts.
0: Gott ist Liebe und Wahrheit.
1: God is love and truth. God accompanies you. God is spirit. He dwells in you, in the very basis of your soul. The infinite God is with you and thus also in your day. I wish you a God-filled day.
0: Gabriele.
1: Gabriela.

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1: Welcome to another reading in the program series Find Yourself, Words of Life. Just one sentence can brighten your mood. We'll read several chapters from the book The Contemporary Death, Living and Dying in Order to Keep Living. Everyone Dies for Himself Alone, by Gabriele, the prophetess and emissary of God in our time. In this book, and from her open consciousness, Gabriele answers fundamental questions of life that many a person is only able to ask with anxious feelings. Where does life come from? What is death? What comes afterward? In her explanations, Gabriele guides us to the conclusion that anyone who learns to understand life no longer fears death. Today, we'll begin with a chapter entitled From Fear of Death to a Conscious Life, to Security, Serenity and Inner Steadfastness through Self-Discovery. Particularly during our time, when ethics and morals have merely the cut of a house of cards, the tormentor fear goes around bringing before our human eyes the threat of the inevitable, of death, over and over again. If we want to defeat the tormentor, we have to take up the whole question of God and of life, and, in the final analysis, of our life on Earth, in which every action triggers a corresponding reaction, whether we want to accept this or not. Said in a spiritual way, with our doing and not doing, we are subject to the law of cause and effect, of sowing and reaping. If we now and today were to take up the whole question of death and dying and give it serious thought, we would examine our way of thinking and acting and would watch ourselves more and more, particularly when we feel as though we are being driven or when we slip into panic because something unfathomable seizes us by the neck. If we then question this, using the analytical word why, that is, if we search ourselves conscientiously, we will become aware of the fact that an inner power is stimulating us to self-recognition through our soul and via our conscience. From the one who learns to listen and to sense what his conscience is advising him, for the conscience is always the good that comes from the soul, and then deals with this and from then on only does the good, fear will gradually fall away. He feels free and carried by a kind power that from within gives him security and a hold and makes him happy. It is the primordial source, God.
2: Only when we learn to understand our existence as human beings, when we grasp why we live here as human beings, it is only then that our life begins to make sense to us. It is then that we gradually come to understand what living and dying in order to keep living eternally means. It is only then that we become aware of the content of the words hope, comfort, knowledge, wisdom, joy, peace, health, inner balance, and beauty. And will stay fresh and joyful all the way into old age. For the one who lives consciously truly lives. During his life on earth, the one who finds himself in the true contents of the expressions of his life, who strives to keep the God-given standards of the Ten Commandments and the Sermon on the Mount of Jesus, will be plagued, tormented, or pursued less and less by his own wrong behavior. he is more and more aware that a life on earth lived in a spirit of spiritual, ethical, moral values is worth it. A person who is willing to question himself, to examine and recognize himself in the situations of the day, is a winner. His own faults and errors of judgment shock him less and less. He analyzes things, makes them clear to himself, draws his lesson, and moves on. The result of this is a quiet conscience, and thus security, serenity, and steadfastness in his own inner being. He gains the experience that his life does not really depend on enjoying everything to the fullest. Without considering the well-being of his fellow man and his fellow creatures, but that the true quality of life lies in spiritual growth and maturity that enables a peaceable community that brings farsightedness and insight, dynamism, joy in life, and a feeling of fulfillment in life. Then we increasingly feel the stream of life that carries and guides us. Then our inkling becomes certain that life is everlasting. We comprehend that life is simply life, whether here or there.
1: We move on to another chapter. Whoever learns to understand his life no longer fears death. Whoever closes himself off from the fact that after passing away and setting aside the shell of his body, only the aggregate state changes from coarse material to fine material substance, is also not prepared to earnestly think about his existence or about life and to take his life on earth into his own hands. A person excludes from his life on earth the fact of dying, of the inevitable, of death, and yet it is with us every step of the way. It is close to us at every moment, every minute. Our birth into life on earth already brought with it our dying, for every human life simply comes to an end, called death by people. And so dying, called death, is just as natural and nature-given as our own birth. So the question, of course, is, why do so many people fear so-called death? Why the horror, the fear, the suppression of what happens to every person as a matter of course? Can it be that what triggers fright, panic, or even helpless despair in the idea of death for some people is a distorted image, a product of ignorance, a not wanting to know as the result of a disparity toward life in the person? Where does this come from? Now, during our life on earth, we could take a closer look at death and discard the fear of it. We have to learn to understand our life, and then we will also no longer fear the caricature of death, but find a place for it in life. Death is a difficult question only for the one who thinks solely of this side of life, but not for the one who acknowledges life as an inexhaustible source of energy and an unquenchable current of energy.
2: The title of the next chapter is Life on Earth, a segment of life that a human being can shape and use positively. We people talk too much about life. We want to live, and yet most people do not live. As if intoxicated, They simply vegetate along without really using their time on earth in the right way. Our materialistic world, which keeps many people imprisoned in the notion of time and space, in a purely rational and scientifically marked concept of the world, or in the rut of ecclesiastical dogma, drives people, as it were, to experience many, many things on this side of life. But this does not mean that they are living. For whoever lets himself be caught up in these materialistic doings, the words, the beyond, is an expression, the contents or meaning of which is not tangible and therefore not relevant. One simply lives. Now, as many say, I live. But one must learn to comprehend the term the beyond in order to grasp his life on earth as a segment, a phase of life, and to enjoy it in the right way, that is, to be able to use and shape it positively.
1: And the next chapter is, the life, the all energy, floods throughout the whole cosmos. As human beings, we see only a very small part of it. Many scientists teach us that a human being is incapable of perceiving everything. For example, with the naked eye, we cannot see what moves in a drop of water, unless we look through a microscope. There are countless bacilli in the air and in the water that can destroy a human body under certain conditions. But with the naked eye, we also cannot recognize them for what they are. Even though these forms of life are matter, we cannot perceive them without a magnifying instrument. Our eyes are not capable of perceiving the smallest forms in matter. And so we can conclude that much of what moves about in the material world, in time and space, cannot be recognized with the naked eye. If we were to sharpen our instruments even more in order to see more, well, to see everything, if we were to sharpen them a thousandfold, maybe even a millionfold, we would ultimately reach the conclusion that we still cannot see everything. Even our brain, which in the end controls us, reacts only to time and space, and for this reason is also limited in its receptive capabilities. It registers only what is a part of the world of material phenomena, and at that, not all of it. In order to grasp the beyond, we need a magnifying glass, a microscope, as it were, to observe ourselves. The instruments that help us figure ourselves out could be our eyes, our ears, and our brain. If we were to take these to observe and analyze ourselves, then the question in us would become, who am I and where do I come from?
2: Let us make ourselves aware of the limitations of the human being. A human being can neither make the sun shine nor make it rain. The human being also cannot create the substance of life. In order to bring forth life, he always reaches for the basic substance that already exists and is available to him. Where does this basic substance come from? Where does the energy come from that we call life? If it were exclusively oriented to the earth, then there would be no life, no energy in all the cosmos. Life is not oriented to human beings either. It is a cosmic energy of which all planets are a part. Everything that we see and don't see and that nevertheless moves is life. Life is energy. It is a driving force. The functions and processes of life take place through the driving force of this energy. In all of infinity, there is nothing that is dead. Everything is energy, and energy is life. And so, there must be a source of this energy, an incessantly flowing, streaming energy that brings forth the life and gives it shape in all life forms. There must be a creator that possesses inexhaustible energy. This energy must have certain inherent characteristics, a certain order, a kind of inner structure, certain laws, an energy, an encompassing power that puts in order and maintains the cosmic order. And so, life is all energy. Life floods through the beyond as well as through this side of life. The life that is the spirit of infinity, the all energy, does not stop with our three-dimensional thinking that for us has meaning only in time and space. And the stream of life that we call our breath is all energy. To breathe is not merely to take in oxygen with the air. In our breath is the infinite spirit that respirates all things, all living beings, and the entire all, the cosmos. With our breathing, we are connected to the all life current.
1: Dear listeners, Gabriele closes this chapter in the book Living and Dying in order to keep on living. Everyone dies for himself alone with the following words. The all life current, also called the all energy, the life, knows no interruption. Life is inextinguishable. Almost every day we hear that this one or that one died. Death, as such, is only a part of matter, because everything that is dense, including our body, is subject to the energy of transformation. We have death, so called by us human beings, around and with us daily. Dying in order to keep living in another form is a part of our life on earth. If several sentences have motivated you to reflect, remember that the all-life current, also called all-energy, the life, knows no interruption. Life is inextinguishable. We will be glad to have you join us for another reading when it is again Find Yourself, Words of Life. Just one sentence can brighten your mood. All the best, much strength, and greetings in God.

0: books for life that also deal with the subject of death, because our living and dying, and how it goes on for our soul after this life, are very close to each other. What was before this life, what happens with the soul when it leaves the body, and why is reincarnation a part of the ancient knowledge of humankind and also of the original Christian teaching? Three books given by Gabriella, the prophetess and emissary of God in our time, give information on these fascinating topics.
1: Where did I come from? Where am I going? The question of where we come from and where we are going is a mystery to someone who looks at the existence between birth and death as the sum total of life. Death is not a cutting off of our path through life, but the gate to its continuation on a different level of existence. It is another station on our soul's journey to the perfect life. In this book, we will find the answers to the 75 most frequently asked questions of people on the subject of life after death. How does the process of death take place? How does the soul go on? And we also gain a lot of insight into karma and into the meaning of our life on earth. Once we understand what life really is all about, then death loses its horror. Where did I come from? Where am I going? A book with 72 pages for only 5 euros.
0: Now, moving on to another title, Living and Dying to Keep on Living. Whoever learns to understand his life no longer fears death. This is what this book is all about. We find very fundamental explanations in it that help us to overcome the fear of death and to shape our life very consciously. Answers are also given to important and current questions of our time. For example, how can we judge organ transplants from a spiritual point of view? Does reincarnation exist? Is there really a hell and eternal damnation? What happens when a person dies, and how does life continue for the soul in the beyond? This book explains a lot of unknowns, for example, about the purification planes and about the origin and goal of each soul. It conveys hope and encouragement to put our life to good use in a conscious way. Living and Dying to Keep on Living, a book with 142 pages for only 14 euros.
1: Our next title is What Should Have Been Kept Hidden From You? Reincarnation, Life's Gift of Grace. Where does the journey of my soul go? In this book, we read that knowledge about reincarnation was already known to the first Christians, and that it was first abolished in the 5th century by church leaders. Reincarnation, as well as the law of sowing and reaping, are truths that are known to many peoples of this earth, and are not a contradiction to the Christian faith. Quite the contrary. Instead, this knowledge rather helps us to understand the meaning of life much more. Why we are on earth, and what task we have here, namely, to free our soul of its burdens with a life according to the laws of God. What should have been kept hidden from you? Reincarnation, life's gift of grace. Where does the journey of my soul go? A softback book of 88 pages, available for only 7 euros.
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1: Liobani School for Higher Ethics and Morals in Children and Adults.
0: Erwachsene.
1: In the Liobani School, we learn, among other things, to practice the motto for life that says, "Do not do to others what you do not want to have done to you, toward people, animals, and nature, in order to become a happier and more peaceful person." Liobani is an angel being who in the eternal spiritual worlds guides and teaches the spirit children. What Liobani wants to say to us human children on earth, whether small or large, has been written down for us by a human being who is able to translate the language of the heavens. Because Liobani is a heavenly being and thus does not speak the language of human beings, I, Gabriele, your human sister, translate Liobani's heavenly language.

0: Hallo, liebe Kinder.
1: Hello, dear children. We're now going to hear from Lyubani about nature beings, about the gnome, Hanilove, and the little elf, Go With Me. In this story, they tell how they found an injured robin and how they tried to help it. Nature beings have the task of helping people and animals. Gnome, Hanilove, and Elf Go With Me tell the following. The morning had already dawned. It was under the motto, Help Through People. As we went through the woods to visit family Flowers Fine on the meadow, they were already busy working, and we suddenly heard some odd noises. That has to be a bird, said Hanilove. We sent out our sensations and registered within that near the wood glade sat a robin with its wing hanging limply down. We went toward the glade and saw the robin called Swing Along. It hopped here and there on the wood's floor and jumped from one tree root to another. We saw that it could no longer fly. Hanilove said, the pain is worse than the cause. This is a task for a kind person again, a nature friend, because pure material help is necessary. The young robins were crying in the tree and wanted to be fed. What could be done? We communicated from within with the robin Swing Along and perceived that, frightened by a shot, it had injured its bone with its beak. It wanted to quickly fly away and with its reaction dislocated its wing. I can already lift it, said Robin Swing Along, but I'm in a lot of pain. So there was a shot again, said Hanilove. Is there a poacher in our preserve that's after prey? If this is the case, then there will be more suffering. But now we want to help Swing Along. The elf continued. The sun was already high in the sky. Hanilove and I held up our hands to intensify the sun rays and transmit them to the bird. But Robin Swing Along was restless and could therefore absorb only little of the soothing and healing power of the sun. For the hungry children were crying pathetically up in the tree. Hanilove said to me, Elf, you stay with Swing Along. I'll go look for a human being who can help here. And so I stayed with the robin. Hanilove disappeared, and right after that, some children arrived. They were walking at the edge of the woods and talking together. Be quiet, said one of the children. I hear cheeping. That must be a bird. The children crept carefully forward and discovered the crying robin. One of the children said, stand here quietly. I'll catch the robin and take it home. The child cautiously approached the robin. But it was frightened. And because of this, it didn't think of the pain. It just had the feeling it should fly away. And it made exactly the movements that should be done to put its wing back in place. The wing went back in place and Swing Along flew crying to a nearby branch on which it was safe from the child's grasp. It stayed sitting on the branch, of course, with its heart beating wildly. it still felt a dull pain, but the wing was again able to fly. When the children had left, I encouraged the robin to see to its young and swing along also to that. In addition, the nature beings explained to us how we people can consciously and also unconsciously help in such a way. You've heard that animals, plants, and stones have feelings. The nature and mineral kingdoms take in the selfless loving sensations of people, as well as their not-so-nice sensations, feelings, and thoughts. If the people are loving and kind, then the nature and mineral kingdoms radiate their harmonious powers to them. When Honeylove returned without success, the bird Swing Along was already looking for food, and Honeylove had received my waves of sensations and knew that the robin was already feeling well again. We sat down in the middle of the flowering meadow and took in the fragrance of the flowers. We talked about our experiences and that several not nice things must have occurred in the preserve, because certainly many animals had heard the shots. The family Flower Fine told us that early in the morning, an angry person had hastily run over the meadow toward the village. He carried a rifle in his hand, but he had no prey. We were all very glad about this and thanked the Creator God. Via waves of sensations, we informed all the helpers in the preserve, the elves and gnomes, about our experiences, and that the man, who was probably a poacher, had run back to the village without prey. The elves and gnomes confirmed that they had understood us. Then together, all the nature beings sent out sensations of peace over the preserve, which the air spirits reinforced, so that all animals and life forms of nature could continue to emit their sensations of harmony. And that's how a day in the life of the nature being goes, always under the motto of helping and serving. But when evening comes and this part of the earth gradually turns away from the sun, then the elves and gnomes begin their sun prayer after a full day of work. It is the sun dance. Together, all the nature beings worship the Creator Spirit. He is the spirit of evolution in them. He refines their structure and form, and also their sensations, until they have reached the filiation of God and have become images of the Heavenly Father. That was the story of Robin and the nature beings, elves, and gnomes. But there are many more stories. Will you be here again when the nature beings tell a story? Goodbye for today, and until next time.

Good Thoughts for a Good Night from Liu Banyi. Good evening, dear children. The day is drawing to a close. The sun is going down, and nature grows quieter. Before you too go to bed, we'll hear, if you want, something from Liu Banyi, the angel being from our eternal homeland. Good thoughts that will go with us into the night. Liu Banyi says, in the heavenly worlds, in your eternal homeland, there is neither quarreling nor envy. There is neither hatred nor enmity and discord. In our eternal homeland, everything is peaceful and everything is in harmony because every spirit being loves its neighbor selflessly and is thus free and open to all forms of life. There, in the eternal heavens, are also large, beautiful houses. We can also call them edifices from the Spirit of God. The architectural style of the spiritual buildings is quite different from that on this earth. The dwellings of the homeland are weightless. They have magnificent forms, for instance, no corners and edges. They are irradiated throughout by the eternal primordial power, by the light of our Father. As a result, there are no shadows in the eternal homeland. There is only light from His light. The heavenly beings dwell in these spiritual buildings. You have now heard that we also call them spirit beings or angels. They live in large families and feel as a great unity with all the spirit beings, the angels, because they love each other very, very much.

Those were the good thoughts from Liubani for a good night. And now, I also wish you a good night. Sleep well.

0: Liebe Hörerinnen, liebe Hörer.
1: Dear listeners, in the great cosmic teachings which Christ revealed to us through Gabriele, the prophetess and emissary of God in our time, and which are nothing other than the spiritual principles of the true life, the principles of the entire cosmos, the absolute law upon which everything is based, including our life, Christ gives us an understanding of what he already taught his apostles and the disciples who were able to grasp it as Jesus of Nazareth. This is also the name of the book in which Gabriele wrote down the revelation, the great cosmic teachings of Jesus of Nazareth to his apostles and disciples who could understand them. In our program series, Inner Devotionals, we will read a few sentences from this book, which Gabriele then explains to us in detail in her words, so that everyone who wants to can apply and thus actualize these principles of the law in their daily lives. However, since the cosmic teachings contain the selfless, giving love, they can be lived more and more only by those who apply them not for themselves, but for their neighbor and for all the life that surrounds them, thus for God, their, our Father. But the one who lives these spiritual principles will not merely give, but will receive all the more. His life will be all the greater the more he includes all life. So today we want to turn again to the great cosmic teachings, and for this we read in our book what Christ wants to give us an understanding of. If you know who you are, and if you know that the awareness of the I Am is the life, then you live and will not take offense at anything. Nor will you push through anything, because you see right through and penetrate everything that is density, hindrance, and offense in the eyes of the world.
2: Was nützt es, wenn wir nur Anstoß nehmen?
3: What good does it do when we always take offense, when we constantly value judge, criticize, and are outraged? With this, we don't change anything for the good. We have to be decisive about how we want to act. If we have decided for our spiritual life, then we will no longer take offense at our neighbor, because we can see things more and more impersonally. We will address the things that are going on in the world, the human aspects. We will enlighten, yet not take offense at them, but continue on our path to the kingdom of the inner being. The one who takes offense at his neighbor and lets himself be hindered on his path has to ask himself the questions, have I taken offense at myself? Were my correspondences triggered? What is behind this in me? The spiritual person explains and perhaps offers his help. If this is not accepted, then he continues on his way, because everyone is free to think and to live as he wants.
0: Ein weiteres Christuswort aus unserem Buch.
1: More words of Christ from our book. The one who works by day sees the corners and edges and will not bump into them, because he uses the light of the day. The same is true of the eternal light. Nothing can happen to the one who walks in the light. The light of love will always shine for the one who keeps the laws of the Spirit of God, whether he is soul or human being. The restless one, the loud one, in whom sensations and thoughts toss and rage, is the seeking one who looks only at the surface of the truth, of things, matters, and words, and seeks the solution there. With this, he gives himself riddles, because he wants to guess and chase after the knowledge himself.
2: Viele suchen nach Lösungen, doch
3: many are seeking solutions. But have we found a solution? And is it the true solution that gets to the core of the problem? And with our solution, is the problem, the difficulty, the disharmony already solved? Only with Christ can we find the lawful solutions and then also solve the matter accordingly, that is, clear it up. With a worldly as well as with spiritual knowledge, we can grasp many a thing. However, this is possible for us only when we have figured ourselves out more and more through our daily actualization. Then we can see to the bottom of the situations and matters. As long as we look only at the surface of the problem, of the difficulty, because the light of our consciousness does not reach any further, we will not go into the depths of the problem to solve it with Christ. The Spirit of Truth helps untiringly. It is always there for us, ready to help and to serve us. But we have to learn to be aware. This means that we have to practice concentration in order to be focused on the day, on the situations that the day brings, so that we can solve what the day points out to us.
0: Christus offenbarte.
1: Christ revealed.
0: Wer nicht weise ist,
1: the one who is not wise is also not quiet, that is, still, because he keeps wanting until he has found himself in the very basis, in the stillness, that which he is, the Self, the wisdom and the beauty from God, the all-knowing law, God, the wisdom, which is the same as truth.
2: Christus offenbarte.
3: Christ revealed, the one who is not wise is also not quiet, that is, still. Everything that the outer world reflects addresses the person who is turned without. Unceasingly, via the stimulation of the senses, his thoughts, sensations, and feelings are kept in motion and stimulated to emit more human aspects, to desire and to want. The pressing, egocentric and wanting human aspects draw us without again and again into the world of sensory stimuli, of the intellect and of deception. It makes us restless and brings us more burdens, more causes and more effects, more blows of fate. For this reason, we walk the path from without to within. We clear up our human aspects and discard them, so that we become still. The stillness is God. It is deep in the very basis of our soul. The salvation for our life will be born only out of the stillness of our inner being, and not because we want it.
0: Ein weiteres Christuswort.
1: More words from Christ. Your neighbor, the one, is just as near to you, the pure one, as the other, because no one can be far from you and a stranger to you, since God is in you and you are in God, and your neighbors are in you, and you are all in God. That is unity. The one is in the other, and both penetrate each other and penetrate everyone. And everyone penetrates both. That is the all and the law of love and unity.
3: If our consciousness radiation penetrates our neighbor in the nature kingdoms, then our neighbor is also able to penetrate us in turn. And the nature kingdoms also penetrate us, because we have become transparent. We become transparent only by fulfilling the law of life. Otherwise, we remain the density and the delimitation. If we say about one of our neighbors, "I like this one less than the other one," then we will never become transparent. In this statement, we judge and condemn because we reject the one and affirm the other. But before the face of God, all are equal. If we do not strive for equality, we will never find our way into unity with our fellow humans and with a cosmic being, and will not attain the brother-sisterhood, the brotherhood in Christ. As long as we consider our neighbor to be a stranger because we don't know him, we are a stranger to ourselves. We don't know ourselves. Only when we have experienced ourselves will we experience and get to know our brother and our sister in ourselves. Only then will we draw closer to the unity in God. If we say, "I like the one, and the other is less important to me," we bind ourselves to people because we hold the one in esteem and reject the other. In the law of God, there is no binding, no being bound. In God it is, all things are in everything, and everything permeates all things. Every single being penetrates all of infinity, and all of infinity penetrates the one being. This is the unity in God, and in this is freedom. No pure being will say, "I don't know this or that. I know this place," or "He is a stranger to me," or "This sphere of heaven is unfamiliar to me." Everything is in the spirit being. Everything penetrates the divine being, and the divine being, in turn, penetrates everything. That is the all communication with all being. That is our conscious heritage, the life of the pure being, which we are in our innermost being. This is what we have to strive for. In the words "have to" lies the meaning that sooner or later we will all walk this path, and there is no other path, because our soul is immortal. Each one of us bears the spiritual substance of life, the spiritual body, which we call soul since it is shadowed, and this is what is immortal.

0: in unserem Buch.
1: We read in our book the great cosmic teachings of Jesus of Nazareth to his apostles and disciples who could understand them. If the one would be closer to you than the other, then you would look to the front, to behind, to the right, to the left, to above and below, in order to see him, because you do not behold him in yourself.
2: Die Dichte ist ein Produkt.
3: Density is a product of base humanness. It came about by looking into the external world through the negative principle, through our human expressions of life. Our human will created and creates forms. We want this and that. This is always connected with human thoughts, sensations, and feelings, and already we create thought forms. If we continue to want to think and feel with the same or similar content, then these thought forms condense. They take on a more and more definite contour and structure, and in time, they crystallize. This is how our world emerged. Let us look back at the past epochs. Their characteristic always developed through the formation of certain forms. One generation after another passed their thoughts, their feelings and sensations on to the next one. From this developed density, the variety of the forms of life on Earth. This shows how the demon used the humanness and the human beings to attain what he wanted and still wants. The adversary wanted matter that had become form. He wanted density. The adversary of God wanted to be creative himself. He wanted to create his own forms. In heaven, the eternal pure being that became form is unchangeable and in continual evolution. It is the divine nature, the divine buildings, the divine beings, all the pure life that is the eternal being that became form. The adversary of God did not find an inherently new principle for his plan to found his own realm, on which he could have built his own. For God is everything in all things. There is nothing that does not have its origin in the divine. This is why everything that was caused by the fall, all density, will be transformed into pure, fine material, eternal being, and will return to the eternal heavens. The one who is against God believed and still believes in the possibility of his own creation. He took the principle of the divine being and said, I will create my forms. And he created them through the human thought forms, which became density, that is, matter. It is said in the following sense, God thought, and it became. God is the flowing primordial power. He is the primordial sensation. He places the let there be his holy will into the streaming, flowing law. Out of this emerged and emerge the divine forms. The adversary seized that part of the life energy that God had given his fallen children to take with them on their fall path and reversed it. He himself created, so he believed. In reality, he only misused what was given as a loan, a part of the positive life force from God. The pure being remains eternal. The pure energy that God gave to his children was transformed down more and more. It became density, matter, with its forms. As a result of this, we too, the human beings, are transformed down energy, a thought form. Just as we felt, sensed, thought, spoke, and acted, we have formed ourselves. Generations ago, the form of the human body was entered into the world of the stars, into the causal computer, through sensations, feelings, thoughts, words, and actions. According to the principle of sending and receiving, the radiation came back, intensified, and the burdened soul surrounded itself more and more with this thought radiation. The human being emerged, thought that became form. In the eternal being, the eternal created and creates the divine beings from the eternal stream, the absolute law, the pure flowing being. Let there be, and the spiritual beings emerged and emerge, pure eternal law that became form, substance from his power. What do the components of egoity, the human aspects, see and create on the earth? Impure, individual law that became form. We recognize that the adversary reverses everything, but he will not achieve his goal of causing the principle of infinity, the eternal law of the heavens, to fall, thus conquering God. For God is absolute, that is, perfect. There is nothing that would be greater than God. He cannot be surpassed or conquered. He is the almighty power in everything, the positive nucleus that leads everything to perfection.
0: Ein weiteres Christuswort aus unserem Buch.
1: More words of Christ from our book. The pure one wishes for his neighbor only what he is himself, the eternal law, God, the pure. The impure one, the unenlightened one, often wishes for his neighbor what he does not have himself, the beautiful, the good, the peaceful, the happy. Facets from the eternal truth whose actualization he still lacks in himself. What he wishes for his neighbor does not enter his neighbor, because it is not imbued with power, truth, and love. These are soulless wishes that return to the impure one, the unenlightened one.
2: Alles, was nicht verwirklicht ist,
3: everything that is not actualized, that does not radiate from the very basis of our soul, is not vivified. It is not filled with divine power. How often do we wish our neighbor happiness, health, contentment, prosperity. Every time that we wish all this for our neighbor, we should ask ourselves, are our words vivified? Do they come from the very depths of our soul? Are we ourselves happy? Do we have inner peace? Do we really feel well? That is, are we filled with inner dynamism and life force? If yes, then our wishes go into our neighbor's heart and move his soul so that he is stimulated to reflect and will himself feel the happiness and sense the peace. On the other hand, if our words are not vivified, that is, not permeated with the power of actualization, they do not enter our neighbor's heart. They are empty phrases, turns of speech. They are an abuse of words and of the divine law, because happiness, health, and peace are aspects of the eternal law. These statements, spoken without actualization, come back to us again. They become a boomerang for us because they admonish us and demand of us what we have entered into the atmosphere as affirmation.
2: Es heißt für uns, für jeden Menschen,
3: this means for us, for every person, to be watchful and pray. This means nothing more than to be alert, so as not to keep on sinning. Therefore, we should pray consciously and fulfill the laws of God more and more, so that we do not succumb to temptation.

0: Christus offenbart uns.
1: Christ revealed to us. The all unity is the wisdom of God. God is everything in all things, the law of life.
2: The all unity is the wisdom of God. This wants to tell us that the all unity is the closeness with all being, with everything pure. The pure is in everything that we encounter. Let us examine ourselves. Do we feel close to it? Can we affirm it? Are we, for the most part, in communication with the pure or with the external aspects, the humanness? Let us become more and more aware. The pure is in everything, because God is everything in all things, the law of life.
1: Christ said, the pure one addresses the whole in everything that he says, the large in the smallest, and the smallest in the large.
2: God is omnipresent, that is, the whole in everything. He is indivisible. The entire law is contained in a speck of dust, in a grain of sand, in the tiniest. Certain aspects of God are developed in the speck of dust, in the grain of sand. This is why it too radiates the divine. It radiates the facet of the whole that is developed in it. However, all of creation, the entire law is in the speck of dust, as well as in the grain of sand and in the tiniest microbe. Thus, all spirit beings address not only facets of the law, but always the whole. We people often disregard the small, but a spirit being respects the smallest just as the great, the mighty all, just as every spirit being, every human being, every soul. Why? Because the great All-One, the indivisible God, is the whole in everything. God is the principle, link and be. The adversary created his principle for himself. Divide, bind and rule. With this, he is subject to God. Let us call to mind again and again, in everything, even in the smallest, is the greatest, the whole, God. Whatever we see, and be it ever so insignificant to us, let us remember, in the smallest, in the most insignificant, is the whole, is the entire creation, the all-spirit, and thus the perfection. Let us bring this to mind again and again. Then we will increasingly experience how rich we are in our inner being. The innermost wealth is the kingdom of God, the law of God, which is in us. Someday, we will open this law, this inner wealth in us, because each of us is on the way. Wherever he may be at the moment, whether he still has the whole path before him, or whether he has already mastered a part of the inner path, he is always on the way that leads home to the kingdom of God. Through Christ, Each soul will find its way back to the Father's house. It depends solely on us. Do we want to go on toward the Eternal Father, or do we want to go backward on the path into density, into the quagmire of the human ego? Each day shows us either forward or backward, either for God or against God. There is nothing in between. For this reason, the decision is required at every moment. Let us be aware of the following. No matter what comes to us, we consciously or unconsciously always make the decision for God or against God, for the light or for the darkness.

0: In the book of Revelation, the great cosmic teachings of Jesus of Nazareth to his apostles and disciples who could understand them, Christ tells us, the all-unity is the wisdom of God. God is everything in all things, the law of life.
1: Um Schritte zum Göttlichen hin tun zu können,
2: to be able to take further steps toward the divine, deep self-recognition is required. We have to become aware that the all-unity is color, form, and sound. Our soul and our physical body are also bodies of sound. Just as we sound, that is how we behave, that is how we breathe, because our feelings, sensations, thoughts, words, and deeds determine the rhythm of our life. They also determine our breathing. The breath of life, the stream of being, which wants to flow completely through us, knows no interruption, no faltering. If we are in harmony with the Spirit, the life, we are also in harmony with ourselves, and our words and thoughts are the same as our sensations and feelings. Let us compare our thoughts with our feelings and sensations. If they are in accord, that is good. However, if our sensations and feelings tell us something different than our thoughts do, then we should figure out what is still present in us. Therefore, let us understand ourselves as a body of sound. We can get to know our body of sound as an exercise by consciously perceiving what we encounter and use our reactions to it for self-recognition. In this way, we can also sense into a word or several words that we read or hear. We feel into what the words want to tell us. We examine the thoughts that come to us to see whether they are in unison with our actions, our sensations, and our feelings. If this is not so, then we have to say that it was merely our conscious mind that manifested itself in our thoughts, but not our level of feelings that tells us much more clearly what it is still like in us in the depths of our human nature. For example, let us take a word of Christ from his great cosmic teachings and allow it to fall into us. We let it reverberate in our inner being. The thought that comes up, which we can also note down briefly, wants to say something to us very personally. Thus, we are not satisfied with the one thought or with the shell of the word, but we look into it. If we draw to us the thought that can consist of one word or several words and take it into our inner being, then our thought word splits as if automatically, so that we can recognize one or more aspects of our humanness which are due to be cleared up today. Examining our inner landscape is often accompanied by the joy of discovery. What still lies in us in the way of human aspects that are not yet recognized, cleared up, or settled, works like a jamming transmitter. It can be the source of much uneasiness, worry, anxiety, a wrongdoing. Haben wir nun gefunden, was uns betrifft?

will not leave it with the answers that he finds for himself. He will again look into the words that came to him and will work out why this and that still exists in him. We will again receive the answer to this question because the answer for us is already in the words. Thus, we find our way to the root of our evil more and more, to our human aspects, to the root of the narrowness, of the depression, of the lack of freedom, to then work on the root system. In this way, we increasingly come to our level of feelings to examine ourselves in these depths so that we can clear things up more quickly and draw closer to the holy law, God, our Father. The access to ever deeper layers is opened up for us with a little word, why? It is the question about our motivation, about what impulses from our level of feelings contributed to our behavior. We should heed one thing. If we recognize, for example, an aspect of our base humanness through this exercise, then we should also work on it today and clear it up today. If, despite knowing better, we continue to nurture arrogance or the wanting to be, if we plunge into the noisy world, if we continue as before, then it is possible that we burden ourselves twice as fast because we do it despite knowing better. The help is always there. If we go earnestly and honestly to Christ and pray deeply, then at every moment He helps us to reduce these dissonances of our human ego. Dear brother, dear sister, in the morning, already when we first wake up, before we get up, let us go into deep prayer. Even before the human thoughts come, we should pray deeply into ourselves and ask for help, and help will be granted to us. Our awakened soul senses that it is on the way, drawing ever closer to the longed-for goal, the light, the freedom. If, for example, a part of arrogance, of wanting to be, is still active, then our soul calls for humility, stillness, and modesty. Let us always remember that our soul calls us, and thus God calls us. He calls us in the words that especially touch us, that call up a warm echo in us, that awaken the longing in us. Therefore, let us pay attention when we hear or read something, one, two, or three words, or a sentence can cause us to vibrate. Our body of sound begins to vibrate. It took in impulses that are sounds. Through this, our body begins to vibrate more strongly to sound. We notice this because the rhythm of our breathing changes. We feel a movement in the world of our senses.

0: sensations and feelings.
1: Sind wir wachsam?
0: If we are alert, if we write these words down to then look at them more closely and compare them to the world of our feelings, then we will experience more. We experience ourselves. Let us learn the language of words, and we will get to know ourselves better. In time, we will also sense that words as such have hardly any significance unless we let them take effect in us, so that they show us what we need to recognize or who we still are.

0: Christus sagte,
1: Christ said, the pure one addresses the whole in everything that he says, the large in the smallest, and the smallest in the large.
2: Das bedeutet,
3: this means that when the Spirit of God reveals himself to us, he never speaks merely the word, but places the whole law into each word. For example, in the words, the wisdom of God, lie the seven basic powers of the heavens, from order to mercy. We simply call them the seven times seven energies. In reality, they are the infinite planes of the being and the whole law in the smallest. This means that a pure being places the whole law into each word that it speaks. From this whole, the corresponding facets of consciousness become active and reveal themselves. God is indivisible. That is why the whole is in everything, also in each impersonal, lawful word. The word of the heavens is the law of God. The whole, the great, the infinite, the law is, as we already heard, in a speck of dust as well as in the mighty primordial central sun. That is God, the life. It is also our life. For us, this means that we have to again open the true life in us, because it is our divine heritage, our eternal being. Once we grow accustomed to feeling into the words again and again, then, in time, we will sense the individual aspects of our narrowness, and yet, at the same time, we will sense the vastness. In the Spirit, the vastness is infinity, and thus, the eternal law. Let us bring to mind that in God, we are great beings because God, the great, mighty Spirit, created us because we live in His heart as His children. If we are aware of this, we will distance ourselves from the narrow, petty human feelings and thoughts. God is the infinity. He is the greatness. And we may be divine in God because we bear His greatness in ourselves. We are children of God, sons and daughters of infinity, equipped with the whole eternal, infinite law. That is our divine heritage. If we go through our days in this awareness, then we experience them differently, and we experience ourselves differently. Then we realize what great wealth lies in us.

Dear viewers, dear listeners, each day, indeed, at every moment, make the decision for God, for the light. Then you will also go through your days in this awareness. Then you will experience yourself differently and get to know yourself differently. Then you will notice what great wealth lies in you.

With these encouraging words from Gabriele, we may take our leave of you for today with a warm greetings in God.

0: Dear listeners, welcome to our program with the topic, The Original Teaching of Jesus the Christ. When the Christ of God, the Son of God and co-regent of the Eternal Kingdom, came to earth 2,000 years ago in the person of Jesus of Nazareth, he did not found a religion. Rather, he taught the law of life, the love for God and neighbor, and said simply, "Where two or three are gathered in my name, there am I in the midst of them." That is his teaching, and that is our teaching. Jesus of Nazareth again gave the people an understanding of the Ten Commandments of God. He taught and lived the peace, the unity, the life with and for one another. He taught and lived the love and mercy, which also includes nature and the animals. And he spoke in the following sense, "You are the temple of the Holy Spirit, and the kingdom of God is within, in you." In short, the free spirit, God in us, and the teaching of the love for God and neighbor, the law of life, that is the original teaching of Jesus the Christ, which he brought from the eternal kingdom to us human beings, as did all the true prophets and prophetesses of God before him and after him, from Abraham 4,000 years ago until Gabriele today, the teaching prophetess and emissary of the eternal kingdom for more than 45 years. What Jesus of Nazareth announced 2,000 years ago is being fulfilled today in our time through Gabriele. He said, "I still have many things to say to you, but you cannot bear them now. When the Spirit of truth comes, he will guide you into all the truth. This time is now here, and the word of the truth from the eternal kingdom is given to us in all its fullness through Gabriele, who serves God the Eternal as his prophetess and interpreter of the eternal word. In countless divine revelations and schoolings, the truth about the life and teachings of Jesus of Nazareth is presented to us, and we are shown the way to draw closer to him, the Christ of God, and thus to the kingdom of God, our eternal homeland within us.
1: In the great work of revelation of the Christ of God through Gabriele, with the title, "This is my word, Alpha and Omega," the highest commandment of love for God and neighbor is also presented. Jesus of Nazareth taught, "Love your God with all your heart, and your neighbor as yourself." The whole law and the prophets are based on these. And the sum of the law is this: do not do unto others as you would not have others do to you. Do unto others as you would have others do to you. Blessed are they who keep this law. For God is manifest in all creatures. All creatures live in God, and God is hidden in them. Christ explained about this. The heart of the one who fulfills the commandments of selfless love is filled with love and with the wisdom of God, with a truth which lasts eternally, because it is the law of life. The one who fulfills the commandment, "Love your God with all your heart and your neighbor as yourself," lives in the law of God. For selfless love encompasses all the powers of the all, from order to mercy. At all times and in all generations, the true prophets and all righteous men and women have fulfilled the law of God. The one who fulfills the law of God entrusts himself to God and gives what the will of God is, love and wisdom. And Christ repeated, "May the one who wants to become the law of love heed the first step to inner life, to selfless love. Do not do unto others as you would not have others do to you. Do to others as you would have others do to you."
2: In the Sermon on the Mount of Jesus the Christ, we find more clear rules for life, the high ethics for living with our fellow human beings, for the practical application of the laws of life. For instance, Jesus of Nazareth urged us, "Love your enemies, do good to those who hate you." He taught the absolute peaceableness, for God, the eternal, is in the innermost being of each person. We are brothers and sisters among one another, his children, all of whom he loves equally. If we become aware of this, then we will not consider anyone as our enemy. God in us also means God in my neighbor. The original teaching of Jesus the Christ also includes reconciliation. As it says in the Sermon on the Mount, for example, "Come to terms quickly with your accuser while you are on the way with him." Why? The discord with our fellow human beings darkens our disposition. It darkens our soul, and after the death of the body, our soul also takes these dark shadows with it into the beyond. The Christ of God wants to free us from these dark shadows and therefore teaches us to recognize our part, to ask for forgiveness, and for our part to forgive our neighbor. And we will find that from the reconciliation with our fellow human beings, a great liberating strength and inner joy goes out.
0: Jesus of Nazareth taught us not only to ask for forgiveness and to forgive, but also to condemn no one. He said, "Judge not, that you not be judged." This means that just as we condemn and disparage others, the same criterion will be applied to us. And that is how it will be for us, because what a person sows is what he will reap. This is also one of the fundamental teachings of the Christ of God, which calls us to monitor ourselves, to question our thoughts and words, and to recognize ourselves in them, and finally, to learn that the one who frees himself from evaluating and judging others will be able to approach his fellow people openly. He will develop understanding and goodwill, aware that just as I am on the path to God and still have my faults and weaknesses, so is my neighbor also on the path, and I can help and support him if he wants through my experiences on the path to God. In his Sermon on the Mount, the Christ of God also teaches us not to look for the blame in others with everything that displeases us or with everything that fails, but to start with ourselves. He said, "First remove the beam from your own eye. Only then will you see clearly, so that you can remove the splinter from your brother's eye." Dear fellow people, in all honesty, how often do we look solely at the splinter in our neighbor's eye? And how much discord and quarreling can be resolved and settled by heeding this simple request?
1: Jesus of Nazareth summarizes the high ethics of the Sermon on the Mount in the Golden Rule, as we have already heard, "Do to others as you would have others do to you." When we hear the Golden Rule of Life, we could feel into its content and become aware that with the others, the neighbors, are also meant the animals, that is, our second neighbors. Jesus the Christ is one with God, His and our eternal Father, who is the creator of all life. Indeed, He is the life in all things. This tells us that the commandment of love for God and neighbor also includes them, the animals, and that we should treat them as we want to be treated, for they too bear the breath of life of God. That is what the Christ of God wanted and wants from us, and ultimately for us, that we truly learn to love our neighbor, our fellow creatures, the Mother Earth, because all life is from Him, and He is the life in all things, in every little plant, in every bush, in every tree, in every animal, whether large or small.
2: Dear fellow people, we still live in a world full of egoism and domination, full of violence, all the way to war. Human beings against human beings against animals and against nature. We know from the teachings of the Christ of God through Gabriele that every thought is energy. Thus, at every moment, we ourselves contribute to there being more discord, even war, in the world, or more peace. Jesus the Christ also gives us an image of the new human being who has found the way to freedom and unity in God and lives accordingly. He said, "Blessed are the meek, for they shall inherit the earth." How can we understand these words? Let us try it out. Let us learn to respect and cherish life. Let us gain respect for the innermost being of our neighbor and for the life in all things. This leads us to realize that Mother Earth is the provider for human beings, animals, and plants, and that the original teaching of Jesus the Christ includes that in the spirit of meekness we treat all people and all forms of life of Mother Earth with care and caution. And especially when we come together in accordance with His words, wherever two or three are gathered in My name, there am I in the midst of them, we feel He is here, and He helps each one of us to comprehend ever more deeply how we can very specifically put His Sermon on the Mount into practice in our life, in the family, in our circle of friends, and at work. He also gives us the strength for this if we sincerely want this. We will realize that there is a revolutionary power in this simple teaching of the Sermon on the Mount when we take it to heart and apply it in our life. Jesus did not say, "The one who hears these words of mine and finds them good will enter the kingdom of God," but rather, "The one who hears these words of mine and does them will be like a wise man who built his house on the rock," or "a wise woman."
1: When we hear, "Where two or three are gathered in His name, He is there in the midst of them." When we hear that He is in us with His absolute love and power that wants to always help and support us, then perhaps the one or the other thinks, "Yes, but how can it be that Christ is in me? How can I understand that?" Christ Himself explains that to us in the work of Revelation. "This is My word, Alpha and Omega," in which He also explains the cosmic event that took place when He spoke the "It is finished" on the cross. We would like to read several paragraphs from this. Christ reveals, through the prophetess and emissary of the eternal kingdom, Gabriele, "I am the Father's first beheld and firstborn Son, the co-regent of the heavens. I am omnipresent in the four powers of creation, the four natures of God, order, will, wisdom, and earnestness. My spiritual heritage flows in these four nature streams. In the four powers of creation, it is the radiation of omnipresence in the primordial principle, God. Thus I am God, in the creation spirit of the Father, in the four natures, order, will, wisdom, and earnestness. The three attributes of God, patience, love, and mercy, are the filiation attributes. In them, I am the Son among all the sons and daughters of God. God means highest omnipresent energy which brought and brings forth everything and which is from eternity to eternity. From this omnipresent energy, the eternally flowing primordial potential, the Spirit, I released a large part of my spiritual heritage and implanted it as sparks into the souls. Since the "it is finished," the Redeemer spark is security and support for the fallen souls so that their spirit substance does not dissolve into the eternal flowing spirit. Therefore, it is given to me by the Father to act as Redeemer for all deeply fallen souls and people and to lead these, His children, back to His heart again.
0: In the great work of Revelation, "This is my word, Alpha and Omega," the Christ of God also clears up many false notions. He teaches, among other things, "No one should say that just by believing in me, the Christ, his sins will be taken from him. The one who neither recognizes his sins nor repents, thus continuing to sin, remains a sinner. My Redeemer deed will not take his sin away, for the one who does not recognize himself will not recognize his sins either, nor will he repent of them and make amends for what he has done to his neighbor. Thus, the one who does not take these steps to self-recognition, to true remorse and forgiveness, to asking for forgiveness and to making amends will fall into the same sins again and again. No person and no soul can avoid recognizing his sins, repenting of them, and then committing them no more. Only once soul and person fulfill the law of love more and more will they become pure. The redemption of the soul is first accomplished once it has again attained purity and has consciously become a child with a pure heart. Thereby, we are not alone. Where two or three are gathered in His name, He is there in the midst of them. We can draw closer to Him, and we can be certain that the Christ of God, the Son of the Eternal, the co-regent of the heavens, helps and supports us at every moment. In every situation, we can turn to Him who dwells in us. He is constantly knocking on the door of our heart.
2: Jesus, the Christ, wants only that we draw closer to Him and to God our Eternal Father. By putting His teachings of the Sermon on the Mount into practice, step by step, and by living the love for God and neighbor so that He can lead us on the path to the Father's house, to our eternal homeland. We are all sons and daughters of our eternal Father, brothers and sisters among each other, and God, who is the love and the life in all things, does not let any of his children become lost. This path to the eternal homeland is shown to us by the Ten Commandments of God and the teachings of Jesus the Christ in his Sermon on the Mount, and for more than 45 years by the eternal word given through the prophetess of God in our time, Gabriele, the seraph of divine wisdom in the earthly garment. Through Gabriele, the entire fullness of the eternal word of the all-one God comes to us human beings, given in thousands of revelations. Today, it is written, collected, set, and preserved in the tent of God among the people for all the nations of this earth, in the Ark of the Covenant of the Free Spirit. The eternal word also contains the truth about Jesus of Nazareth, about his life and his teachings, about the makeup of the eternal kingdom, about the fall event up to the emergence of humankind, about the all communication in the entire creation, about the makeup of the soul and its path of becoming in the beyond, about the possibility of reincarnation, about the self-healing powers in people, and much, much more. As children of the infinite loving Father, we are free beings, free in our decision, free in our life. But the Christ of God is calling into the world through the mouth of a prophet and reminding us anew of the original teaching of love for God and neighbor toward human being, nature, and animals, and of his original teaching which says, God in us, and where two or three are gathered in my name, there am I in the midst of them.
0: This means for all of us that we may be certain that he, Christ, our Redeemer, is always present. He is always with us, no matter where we are. Indeed, and he stands by us, just as he teaches in the great work of Revelation, this is my word, Alpha and Omega, from which we want to read several more sentences. Christ reveals, when people, no matter how many, come together in my name and strive together to fulfill the laws of God, then what they ask of God is already fulfilled in their souls, if it is good for soul and person. Then it becomes manifest to them when the time has become ripe for it. I, the Christ, am in the midst of people and souls who honor the Most High in their thinking and acting. And even when it is only one who asks for the gifts of salvation and strives to fulfill the laws of God, the request is already fulfilled in his soul too, before he asked for it. For the Eternal Father beholds his children in the light of the eternal law and knows them, and he will give their honest hearts what is good for them. Therefore, be comforted. God knows all his children. He sees in every heart, and if one of his children, out of love for him, renders him honor in all things, then I, the Christ, am active in his heart. There is so much hope and encouragement in these words of the Christ of God.
1: Whether we are aware of it or not, whether we believe it or not, ultimately, we all came from God's love, and love is our true nature. If we ourselves become love again, step by step and with the help of the Christ of God in us, then we will gradually find our way to the true inner life. Everything else, everything that is externalized, is merely a vegetating that, in the long run, can never make us happy. This is why love is also the highest commandment. Love God your Father above all, and your neighbor as yourself. This is the original teaching of the Christ of God, and that is our teaching. And let us never forget, the Redeemer flame of salvation burns in us, which will lead us all home to the Father's house. Christ is in us. He is close to us at every moment. Let us nourish this flame in us by following the path of love for God and neighbor in all freedom. Then Christ will resurrect in us more and more. This is the path in the Messianic, Sophianic age, in the age of the lily. It is the beginning of the kingdom of peace of Jesus Christ, which God, the Eternal, already announced thousands of years ago through his divine messengers, and which today, in our time, was initiated by the seraph of divine wisdom in the earthly garment, Gabriele. It first emerges in ourselves, in the heart of each one. Dear listeners, in deep thankfulness to Gabriele, who in this time gives us human beings an understanding of the original teaching from the eternal kingdom, the path back to our eternal homeland, and aware that the Christ of God is the redeeming power in all of us, which always helps and supports us, we take our leave of you with a warm greetings in God.

Against the background of destruction, wars, and natural disasters worldwide, many people are looking for a new perspective on the future. With this, the question often comes up, is there a God? And if yes, how or where can I find him? Gabriele, the prophetess and emissary of God in our time, gives us clear and detailed answers today concerning this. In the book, The Free Spirit, God in Us, she writes, we live in the great stream of life, which encompasses the elements, nature, animals and people, and yet we often do not know where our Creator is. The Creator of heaven and of earth, the Creator of nature, of the animals. God is in all things. God in infinity, God in heaven, God on earth, God in the elements, in nature, in each blade of grass, God in every animal, and God in us. Order The Free Spirit, God in Us, by calling 0049-9391-504-843 or online at gabriele-publishing-house.com.

0: Liebe Brüder,
1: dear brothers, dear sisters, here in the CORE community in Germany, dear brothers and sisters in the connected gathering points, dear fellow people watching on TV around the world, we greet one another on this Good Friday with the greeting of universal life, which pulsates throughout all of creation. Dear brothers and sisters, a heartfelt greetings in God. Our gatherings of the CORE community of the Lord for the building of the Kingdom of Peace of the Christ of God, which are broadcast on TV, are always something very special. Because up to now, it was so that we were able to experience that heaven, the Kingdom of God, approaches us human beings in the prophetic word through the prophet Ulrich, out of love for us and for all of his creation. Today, on Good Friday, we want to very consciously connect with Christ in our hearts and honor him. Because as Jesus of Nazareth, the Christ of God, brought us not only the truth of the heavens, that the eternal Creator God is a God of love, the law of love for God and neighbor, he also lived the law of love here on earth as an example, and through his teachings of peace and his deeds, he showed us the way home to our eternal homeland and gave us the strength to walk this path. The Christ of God in Jesus of Nazareth released his spiritual heritage in order to give the spark of redemption to all ensouled human beings and to all souls so that no soul can get lost. Yes, dear brothers and sisters, there is no eternal damnation in the Kingdom of God, the Kingdom of Love, the eternal law of love for God and neighbor. And even if it meant sacrificing himself and leaving the eternal home, it was precisely he, Christ, the co-regent of heavens, who is omnipresent in the four basic powers of the being, who incarnated here on earth into the limitation of a body in time and space. The man, Jesus of Nazareth, was murdered. Yet Christ is the spiritual being in God our Father. He is not dead. He lives. He calls. He speaks in the prophetic word. The risen Christ of God, the divine brother of us all, has revealed himself time and again throughout the centuries, in the early communities, in early Christian movements, in many different countries. Time and again, the stream of lived early Christianity in his following became visible through the prophetic word of the Christ of God, quickly forming large early Christian communities in the respective countries. Thus, what the Christ of God, as Jesus of Nazareth, promised to humankind was fulfilled over the centuries. I will send prophetesses and prophets to you who will lead you into all truth. And the prophetic word in the original Christian stream remains alive even at the end of time, in our time, which has become the end time, because those in power in governments and religions with their system of divine bind and rule, along with their subjects, have continually disregarded and keep on disregarding the eternal law of love for God and neighbor, which is contained in the Ten Commandments of God and the Sermon on the Mount of Jesus of Nazareth. Into this time of great upheaval, God, the Eternal One, once again sent His Son and the Divine Wisdom. The Seraph of Divine Wisdom, in connection with the Cherub of Divine Wisdom, her dual, in order to enlighten humankind through the prophetic word and call them to change their ways. Over the course of 5 decades, God, the Eternal One, as well as the Christ of God and the Cherub of Divine Wisdom, revealed themselves and taught through the greatest prophetess of all time since Jesus of Nazareth, whose earthly name was Gabriele. She brought the eternal truth to us people in word and writing for all areas of life. Never before has there been such an abundance of spiritual knowledge on this earth. And the prophetic word has been preserved for us today and for future generations here in the Sophia Library with the tent of God among people for all nations of this earth. Truly, God is love for His children. And He never forsakes us. Christ is His Son, our Redeemer and Brother, who has taken up residence in us as a sustaining energetic force. And He lets Himself be found in our hearts. He promises us once again, I come soon. And my sheep know my voice. Dear brothers and sisters, if we want to prepare the way for Him, then we turn within into our inner being, where the beating heart of the Kingdom of God dwells, the Christ of God. He is the light of hope in the darkness of this world. The light that shines for all nations of this earth. He is the deep stillness of peace. He is the flame and the warmth of love that melts the ice of evil thoughts, feelings, and deeds in us. He is the powerfully beating heart of the love of our Father, Mother, God in universal life, which fills infinity. Dear brothers and sisters, let us attune ourselves to Him with a song. We suggest, I pray unto the power of love that is revealed in Christ. Let us then enter into a silent prayer in order to give thanks and honor Him.

I pray unto the power of love revealed in Christ's great glory above. I yield unto the precious impulse with which as child I have been loved. I want in place of selfish thinking to let myself be in seas of love sinking. Oh, how I find you truly please me, and how my heart is longing for you. Through love which strongly, gently attracts me, all of my being bows unto you. You worthy love, you gracious being, you have me, and I also you chosen. O Christ, let be your name imprinted deep in the heart of everyone. May your true love and brotherly kindness be stamped for always in each our sense, in word, in deed, in every being. Let be the name of Christ our reading.

Father Christ. We come to you as your core community, with the gathering points, and with all the brothers and sisters who are connected by way of technology. We come to you, glorious brother, you who are the light in our souls. And we thank you with all our hearts for bringing us together on this day. It is your love that we may feel in our hearts. You are the power of love. You are sent by the Father to bring all fallen beings back home to the kingdom of God. Beloved brother Christ, your infinitely great mission from the kingdom of God, which you received from the Father, and which the supporting pair of divine wisdom carries out responsibly together with you, cannot be comprehended by us human beings. Yet we have learned that over the centuries, even millennia, you have truly been going after your brothers and sisters on this earth, out of love for your brothers and sisters, out of love for God, the Eternal One, who wants to re-establish the unity through you and the divine wisdom. Christ, divine brother, we pray unto the power of love which you are. We know that you never abandon us. You are the guidance in us. You are always here in us. And you touch us in manifold ways and means. And for this too, we want to thank you on this day. Beloved brother, we often call upon you for help and support, and we experience you in us. We experience you when we have worries and troubles and turn to you. And then suddenly, a bird sings at the open window. We experience you when a gust of wind stirs the curtains. We experience you when a window suddenly blows wider open, because we are praying to you and want a sign from you. And we sense it in our hearts that it is you. We cannot prove this to anyone, but everyone can experience how close you are to us, and that in your presence, in the omnipresence of the four basic powers, you truly help us unceasingly. Call out to us unceasingly, and indeed that you are always with us. And so even now, you are the supporting force behind this event, this community gathering. Christ, you are so close to us with your love, with your kindness, with your mercy, because for decades we have been privileged to receive your word, and for decades you have been calling and calling that we turn within to you, that as a community we truly find our way to unity, so that together with you and for you, we form a little flock of God, and then a people of God, yes, that together with you and for you, we continue to build the kingdom of peace, which has already been founded through the divine wisdom, through enlightened men and women, foremost among them, our beloved sister, Gabriele. Christ, divine brother, thank you that you have truly come in the Spirit, together
with the Prince of Divine Wisdom.

wisdom, known to us as Brother Emmanuel, and that you sent to earth the seraph of divine wisdom, who incarnated anew, and has truly given us the cornucopia of divine wisdom. Christ, we have been so richly given to through you, through the spiritual nourishment, but also externally you give us so much time and again. You give us shelter, you give us clothing, nourishment. You give us so much, indeed, so very much, that is no longer to be taken for granted in the world. And so we truly thank you from the bottom of our hearts. We thank you that we may come together here and today in your name. Thanks be to you, glorious Father, for your Son, Christ, our divine brother.

0: Ich bin die Macht.
1: I am the power of love, which was given to me by the Father, for I am the first Son of God, the Christ of God, your Redeemer. Truly, I am the love of infinity. I am the love in your hearts. So open your hearts wide and receive my power anew, so that you may grasp that this is again a holy hour for humankind. I am the Christ of God, God's first beheld Son, and I come again to my core community, to the gathering points all over the world. I come again to all willing people and souls who want to receive my word. Verily, and I want to tell you about my life and what it means. I said to you, follow me. What has become of this in this world? My life was truly marked by poverty and modesty. But my life was also the fullness from God and in God, the Eternal One. My life was an example for humankind. I laid down my life for you, not to atone for your guilt so that you can continue to sin. I laid down my life because many, many brothers and sisters who incarnated together with me were unable to fulfill their task to support me. And thus, I took upon myself a great portion of the guilt of various lineages, so that I became visible to the adversary. For both my physical body and my spiritual body were immaculate, and it was only by taking this guilt upon myself that I became visible and could be accused and murdered. Yet even this apparent victory of the adversary, of the Prince of Darkness, was merely a victory over the material body of Jesus of Nazareth. Through my deed of redemption, I truly released my spiritual heritage and implanted it in all souls so that no soul is lost. Truly, today you call it Good Friday, the day of my murder on Golgotha. Beloved brothers and sisters, it was truly a heavy fate to walk this path with all the anxieties that were associated with it even beforehand. And yet, the kingdom of God was victorious. And through this victory, because my body was immaculate and I radiated nothing but love right up until the words, "It is finished," the kingdom of God was saved. And you, all souls and people, can now set out on the way home. After my murder on Golgotha, on the cross of shame, I entered the realms beyond, which before my life on earth were satanic hierarchies. And I turned all these various levels into planes of purification for the souls. Thus, the way is open for you to cleanse your souls and return step by step to the kingdom of God. Yes, I am the Christ of God. and I gladly did this for the kingdom of God. And over again throughout the centuries, I came in the prophetic word and truly sent to earth countless prophetesses and prophets, righteous men and women. And through them, countless early Christian movements were founded. Whole small communities emerged that knew no hierarchy, no above, no below, but instead, God in us and we in God. Early Christian movements that truly took my teachings into their hearts and lived by them and gave my word through prophetesses and prophets. The powers of the Father from below, however, of the God of the underworld, the God Baal, the God of blood offerings, took possession of my name and made of it a Christian religion. Again, with blood offerings, with hierarchies, with above and below, with ceremonies and rites, with cults that have nothing, absolutely nothing to do with the teachings I gave to humankind. Truly, all the Christian religions with their external trappings have nothing, absolutely nothing to do with the living Christ of God. All these are structures of the God of the underworld, of the God Baal, who celebrates his blood offerings right up to the present day. Verily, I say to you, I came into the world to change this world, to proclaim that God, the Eternal One, is a loving Father, Mother, God, who loves his children infinitely. God is love, and I am privileged to be the Christ of God, the love of the Father, Mother, God in all of infinity. Beloved brothers, beloved sisters, truly, the Christian religions merely use my name as a cloak, but their content is hypocrisy. Their content is warmongering. Their content is cruelty and crime upon crime. And this has been historically proven even in this world. Why then are there still so many brothers and sisters, men and women, in these institutions that are so terribly burdened with crimes even to this day? Why don't people wake up? Why do they believe that faith alone is enough? I never taught such a thing. I taught, follow me. And I taught about the wise person who fulfills the deeds of selfless love. Beloved brothers, beloved sisters, truly, the time is ripening for this world to come to an end. And so I call into this world once again, wake up, wake up. Consider whom you are serving. Consider what you are doing. Consider the content of your feelings and thoughts. Can you give this content to me? Can I bless you? Truly, beloved brothers, beloved sisters, I call upon people to follow me. I call upon people who follow through with the Sermon on the Mount of Jesus of Nazareth, who follow through with the Ten Commandments and who follow through with the abundance that is given through the cornucopia of divine wisdom. Truly, truly, time is drawing to a close. And I want to rescue, for I know that many people and many souls need a certain period of time to change. I love you, my brothers, my sisters, for I am the love in God, your Father and mine. And the kingdom of God is the kingdom of love for God and neighbor. And apart from this love, there is nothing. From eternity to eternity, in all of infinity. And this love is your spiritual heritage, because deep within them your souls bear the core of being from God, which means that there, in your souls, the pure spirit being is encapsulated and is waiting for liberation through your own actions, through the fulfillment of the Ten Commandments of God and the fulfillment of the Sermon on the Mount of Jesus of Nazareth. Oh, if only you could grasp how very loved you are by the beings of infinity. Oh, if only you could grasp how near we are to you, how often we call to you, how many impulses we give to you. Impulses of love, impulses after impulses, that you become gentle, that you become loving, that together you unite in order to follow me, the Christ of God, in order to establish together with me and for me a people of God which lives, that is, prays and works in accordance with the will of the Father, Mother, God. Truly, I call into this world, come here to me, the Christ of God. I want to truly guide you. I want to guide you to the developing people of God on earth. Every occupation is needed. Truly, a people shall come into being. What defines a people? That every occupation, everything is available within the so-called inner people, so that you are not subject to the constraints of the external world, that you learn to live, work, and reside together in peace and with me in your hearts. This is a wish from the kingdom of God, that the people may finally come into being. And what is the people? The people of God is the basis for the kingdom of peace of the Christ of God. And it will be. And so I truly call my brothers and my sisters all over the world. Many of you have a calling in your hearts to help build, to help support, and each according to their abilities to establish enterprises that truly become Christ enterprises more and more. Oh, see, I do not want to establish any Christian enterprises. Christian enterprises means I believe in Christ, and then I go back to my comfortable way of living. I want to establish Christ enterprises where brothers and sisters, those who are responsible or co-responsible, build up in evolution and step-by-step enterprises that truly work according to the will of the Christ of God, who I am. Evolution means rotation. One learns from the other. Sure, there are many, many different opinions, which sometimes cause friction, but this friction, when you look at it, and peacefully clear up with one another what has caused the friction, is evolution in me, the Christ of God. Beloved brothers, beloved sisters, I want to lead you into evolution, which for your souls means that you clear things up more and more, and no longer need to come to an earth that is increasingly dying. I do want to lead you out of the sham Christianity, out of the worldly fuss and bustle of the worldlings. I want to lead you to within, to me, the Christ of God who I am. I truly want to unite you in God and in Christ who I am, already here on this earth. Do you feel the love which I am? Do you feel how I am calling you? How I am asking you? Yes, truly, for thousands of years I have been calling and asking, come here to me. Become peaceful. Think of me. Also, of Good Friday, when I hung on the slaughter beam, where animals are still hanging in exactly the same way on the slaughter beam, and how they are being murdered, hanging on the slaughter beam, especially during the major so-called Christian holidays, just as I was murdered. That is the cult of Baal, the god of blood offerings, who through my murder on Golgotha, indeed, saved his priests for the future. They made use of my name and of nothing else. Recognize them by their fruits. I do not proselytize to anyone. Everyone can do or not do whatever they want, for God is also freedom. But I clarify and point out, anyone who wants to belong to me, the Christ of God, from them I may also require something, namely the fulfillment of the Sermon on the Mount of Jesus of Nazareth and the fulfillment of the Ten Commandments. Did I not say to you, love God above all and your neighbor as yourself? That is the law and the prophets. Truly, few words, but a content of cosmic proportions. Love God above all, and your neighbor as yourself. This includes the animals and nature as well. And take a look into your world. See what is being done to the animals. Have you no compassion for the animals, your little brothers and sisters? Have you no compassion for the trees and plants that you cut down when filled with sap? Verily, what has become of you, even though over the centuries I have again and again sent you prophetesses and prophets, righteous men and women? What kind of prophets should I send you? Those who bless your wars? Should I send you prophets who openly declare that they are against God, the Eternal One? Should I send you prophets for the disputes you start over trifles? Should I send you prophets who preach beer and wine and a life of unceasing pleasure? Truly, Where do you stand in my following, even though you, especially the religious leaders, have been misusing my name again and again for centuries? I say to you, time is running out, and what you bear in your souls will confront you in the beyond. And the beyond has already become a place of expiation. In the beyond, there is only expiation, and that can be very, very painful for a soul. And for many, many souls, it is truly a hell, because many, many rulers have caused hell for the people and the animals on this earth. Everything that has not been atoned for will be paid for, an eye for an eye, a tooth for a tooth. No one is exempt from this. The path is predetermined for you. Self-recognition, asking for forgiveness, and forgiving others so that unity may be reestablished among human beings, nature, and animals. Truly, beloved brothers, beloved sisters, Good Friday, a symbol of murder, of the violence of Baal, the god of blood offerings. Yet to this day, the laws of the underworld of the god Baal are upheld, and countless people, animals, and nature are being tortured on land and also in the waters. Wars are instigated, lies are told without any shame, as if the Ten Commandments did not exist at all. Without any shame, murder and killing take place, as if God's laws did not exist at all. That is the state of this world, and that is the harvest that lies ahead. Do you understand, my brothers, my sisters worldwide, why I am calling you? I want to lead you out of all the misery that is coming to you, out of all the misery that countless souls have stored up. Oh, do see, repent, turn back and change your ways. Stop committing your terrible actions. Begin to follow the path of love. Love God above all else and your neighbor as yourself. That is the request of the Christ of God to you. That is my request to all beings. Begin to love. Begin to love again. And to love means to forgive, and love also means to give. Give love to people, nature, and animals. And the Christ of God, who I am, will be with you. Truly, I am the Prince of Peace. I am the love in God, your Father and mine. And I leave my peace with you. I instill my peace in your hearts. Truly comprehend deeply that I love you, that the kingdom of God is love from eternity to eternity. Peace. Amen.

0: Liebe Geschwister,
1: dear brothers and sisters, what a moment, what an hour of grace. The Great Spirit, the Christ of God, the Son of God, who is also the co-regent of the heavens, who came to earth 2,000 years ago to bring the law of the heavens, and who took upon himself infinite suffering. He has described it once again in order to bring the spark of redemption to God's children in a mighty cosmic event. This great spirit has spoken to us through the mouth of a prophet. He has revealed himself. He spoke with authority. He spoke with earnestness, but also with incredible brotherly love. He called out to the world, called his own, and called the people of God to come together once more. Surely you felt the same way, that the words do not simply enter your ears, but your heart and your soul as well, and that your soul rejoices and says yes to him, to this great spirit. Yes, I want to serve you. I want to follow you, Christ. I want to build your kingdom of peace with you in this time. Place me wherever you need me. He truly called out once more to the four winds, calling his people together. And at that, with clear words, we realize that it was not only Jesus of Nazareth who spoke clearly in his time to the twisters of words and the stubborn people. The Christ of God also spoke clearly today about how today's twisters of words abuse his name, how they have turned his teaching into a cult of blood offerings, and how many crimes burden the many religions today that have no respect anymore for the life that he is. Dear brothers and sisters, we have received a tremendous gift, and surely everyone wants to simply give thanks in their heart. Yet, as the recipients of this gift, we could also share with one another what we would like to do with this gift and what the words of Christ have stirred within us.

0: Liebe Geschwister,
1: dear brothers and sisters, in the prayer that Ulrich spoke at the beginning, there was also the aspect that Christ lets himself be found in the breath of the wind, in the rays of the sun, in the animals, in our neighbor. He is always present. No matter where we are, Christ is present. And there is an object lying on our tables. It is a stone. And next to it is a card with an excerpt from the Absolute Law, where Christ essentially says, he lets himself be found. Pick up the stone and you will find me. Behold the bush and you will find me. I am all in everything. And this stone is a gift from the land of peace, from the land of the animals. It was gathered by diligent hands, and everyone may take one home as a reminder of the words from heaven that Christ spoke to us today. He is in us, God in us, and we in God. Pick up the stone and you will find me. Now, our suggestion is that we proceed to the Supper of Love. We have a richly set table before us, the gifts from nature. We pray in the Lord's Prayer, give us this day our daily bread. And we know Christ's words that this also refers to the spiritual bread for the soul, which we have already received in great abundance today. But our bodies also need nourishment, need energy. This is the earthly bread.

0: dear viewers, dear friends all over the world. We would be very happy to receive your thoughts and comments. Telephone and WhatsApp +491 158 38742 or write to free-community@god-in-us.de.
1: We have been richly blessed this evening. Christ spoke with power. He also said that He is the power of love. And He said that He brought us the abundance. We may know His words from the traditions where He also said, in essence, I have come that you may have life and have it in abundance. Let us look back over just the last 5 decades, what an abundance we received from the kingdom of God through Gabriele. Life described in every detail, an abundance for all areas of life. The Word of God in its fullness here in the Sophia Library, the Library of the Free Spirit. Then the pearl, the tent of God, and above all, the stations that carry the word of the Lord out into the world. And it all leads to the land of peace that Christ is building, initiated by Gabriele, and ultimately it is the hope of the earth. We all know how Mother Earth is faring, what condition she is in. And the land of peace is the hope, because the land of peace is connected to all forms of life worldwide. And as Christ said, now in my own words, if He bestows such rich gifts upon us, then surely He is also entitled to wish for something. And His wish was that we live and put into practice more and more the commandment of commandments, love God above all and your neighbor as yourself. For in this lies the law and the prophets. But enough of my words for now. We are a large community here, and everyone shall have the opportunity to express what moves them in their hearts.
0: Thank you that I may ask too, perhaps a slightly different experience of my own. If I want to be completely honest with myself, then I have to say that my love for Christ is not yet as great as I would wish it to be. What can one do to make it grow faster?
1: May I answer you directly? I feel exactly the same way as you do. We would all like to become spiritual beings again more quickly. But it simply comes down to working on ourselves. And for me, the key is trust, surrendering myself to Him. It's not about what I want. I do often want, but then I say, no, the Father shall decide, Christ shall decide. At home, in my quiet chamber, I pray out loud a lot. Well, then it's not that quiet anymore. I pray aloud, and then I also speak aloud to Him. I say, Father, I love You, and Christ, I truly love You. I feel that within me. But I also know that my love is still small. Yet my small love, I give it all to You. And then I let go.
0: Dear sisters, dear brothers, the evening was rich. It was a fulfilling evening. Thank you also for all the contributions that brought life to this evening. But our main thanks go to Christ, to the kingdom of God. We have been gathered around the word of heaven. Heaven has revealed itself, and I think we have every reason to give thanks.

dear viewers, dear friends all over the world. We would be very happy to receive your thoughts and comments. Telephone and WhatsApp +491 188 387 42 or write to free-community@god-in-us.de.

0: Liebe Brüder, liebe Schwestern.
1: Dear brothers, dear sisters, many of us know that the kingdom of God is within, in us, in our soul as essence and strength. We are beings of light. Deep in our soul is the immortal being, but also the Spirit of God. Today, let us think very briefly about learning before we ask for the inner healing. Our existence on earth consists of learning. We would say, always only learning. But why are we human beings? So that we again find our way to the kingdom of God which is in us. This needs to be learned. But often people make do and say, well, we learn from childhood on. The small child learns to move. The small child learns to speak. It learns to run. It learns to control its body. The further steps are learning in school, learning an occupation, practicing an occupation, founding a family, having a good job. And many one says, I have a good job. I could actually, and we have to break down the word actually, be content. Why are most people dissatisfied, indeed even unhappy? Many believe that when they practice an occupation, have founded a family, when they earn money, then learning is done with. Most people have forgotten that they also have to learn in order to live. We could now say, well, we are living. So this brings up the question, what is life? Life is unity with the Mother Earth. Life is peaceableness. Life is divine love. Life is harmony. And life is to be happy from within. Why are so few people happy from within? Because most people do not learn to accept the life that is God. Most people look at the shadows of wanting to be and to have. Most people look at envy. They look at their neighbor and think that he is better off. We are always busy absorbing the shadows in us, the enmity with our neighbor, the quarrel in the family. At work, indeed, in our entire everyday life, most people look at the shadows. Envy, lack of peace, hatefulness, quarreling, and much, much more develop from this. These shadows not only enter our soul, but also our body, which means we have not learned to live. We scrape by. But life is God. And God is the spirit of life in us. So as human beings, We are called upon to make ourselves aware that we, every single one of us, are the temple of God, that the human being should cleanse and keep this temple pure so that the light of infinity can flow through the cells, all the components of the body, indeed fill them with light. Humankind is becoming more and more ill. The suffering is increasing. And in many cases, the illnesses are barely recognizable. It is said that they are simply illnesses that have not been researched, or that this or that illness is incurable. Is anything in God incurable? We, every single one of us, ascribe to ourselves the suffering, the illness. We think the malady into our body and create a cycle of destruction of our own body. How often do we hear that it is not our thoughts or words that count, but the content? I compare our thoughts or words or our whole behavior with a jug. In the jug is the water. In the jug is the content. Now, if we want to drink water, we must drink the content of the jug. And it is similar with our cells. Our body cells drink the content of our thoughts, the content of our words, of our behavior patterns. Therefore, we create the illness in ourselves because suffering, illness, misfortune, and unhappiness lie in our own behavior. It is in our world of thought, in what we say, and in what we do. We ourselves weaken our organism through our wrong thinking. Our body shows us again and again that we should learn. Learn when an organ hurts. Learn when we are unhappy with the question, well, why is it me? God is health. God is always present health. God is always present happiness. God is always present life. Why am I unhappy? Why am I sick? Why am I full of worry? God is present life. Life is happiness. Life is unity. Life is peaceableness. Life is love. We have to learn to watch ourselves to figure out what it is that we entered in our body. Suffering, infirmity, illness. We must learn to affirm the good, what is present, health, happiness, joy and harmony, and to develop a living belief that God is present life, And life is health. Life is strength. Life is love. It is therefore necessary to learn, to change our thinking, to fill the jug with the water of life, that is, to fill our thoughts with strength and life, which means to begin already in the morning to affirm Christ in us, that already in the morning we begin to develop a living faith, that during the day we repeatedly affirm healing in us, the power of life, and then we will look at the light. At the moment we have a bad feeling, despite the affirmation, life wants to tell us, there are shadows in you, clear them up with Christ. And no longer think of the same negative things. Affirm the health in you. Even if your senses say otherwise, affirm the healthy organs. Affirm the healthy beating heart. Affirm that Christ is the healing power. Affirm the light and learn on yourself. That is life that wins. That is healing from within. Dear brothers, dear sisters, now we turn to healing. Let us be aware that the Spirit of the Christ of God is health. He knows no illness. We are the authors of our suffering, of our worries, our illnesses. But we are not alone. Christ in us is the helping and healing power. He is the health in every cell, in every organ. Let us join in by giving Christ the possibility to flow through our body to heal us. Let us learn to develop this living faith and let us affirm health. Then the weak, tired cells break loose. The sick cells come loose. They go into elimination and the Spirit of life builds up healthy cells. Affirmation means mastery of life. Affirmation of life.

eyes. We concentrate on our breathing. We experience the life as it comes and goes, comes and goes. It breathes. We breathe deeply in and out. Inhale and exhale deeply for so long until the pressing thoughts have receded, until you feel free and light for the most part. So we breathe deeply in and out. In doing so, we turn to within and direct our attention to the Christ consciousness near our heart. We breathe deeply in and out until we feel free and light. Then the breath changes over to our body rhythm. Now we let it breathe. Life breathes. It breathes in and out. It is written, ask, and it will be given to you. We concentrate on the Christ light near our heart. We ask Christ for help and healing. Our request works in our mind. We experience images or thoughts come to us which we should repent of and clear up now with the help of the Spirit, so that the flow of healing is not hindered. The one who has such images and thoughts now can rectify them with Christ. Oh, do this. Repent and clear them up. Now affirm the life in every cell of your body. Affirm the life in each organ. Affirmation means, for example, my heart is healthy. It beats in the rhythm of life. That is affirmation. Affirm the Christ in the bloodstream. Affirm the life in the nervous system. My nerves are in absolute harmony. The

0: Spirit of God flows through my nerves. Affirm the life in all the components of the body. In our thoughts, we now say yes to Christ in us. In our body, we feel the life that is building up. It is the Spirit. The Spirit of the Christ of God flows through our soul into our body. We may feel the closeness of Christ. The body becomes lighter. A fine vibration goes through it. The life flows from the top of our head to the soles of our feet and back again. Christ, the wellspring of health, healed, and we may experience it. We place our right palm on the body part of our choice. We press the fingertips a little harder against the body. And now we concentrate on the body part of our choice. We may experience the helping and healing powers. A force field develops under the right palm. Stay focused and feel how the eternal spirit flows there. It flows to the body part of your choice. The Christ of God is healing. The Christ of God is healing. Life flows to the body part of your choice. Tired, weak, and sick cells go into elimination. We feel the movement. They move away from the body. Healthy cells build up. Now, affirm the health in that part of your body. Think in living faith, for example, my digestive organ is healthy. It absorbs the food, processes it, and passes it on. Harmony is in my digestive organ. It is healthy. Remember that Christ is the health. Even if the senses speak differently, affirm the health of the organ. The health of the body. The health of the organ where your right hand is. And you feel the flow. It is flowing because it is healing. Feel Christ in you, for the whole body vibrates. It is the current of life. It is the wellspring of health. It is the water of life. It heals. Affirm the health. Affirm the force field under your palm. Affirm it. It is the Spirit. It is healing. We place our right hand back and let the back of the hand rest on our right thigh. We concentrate on the inner light near our heart. We feel the lightness of our body. We feel a calm and deep breathing. We feel the presence of the eternal light. We say yes to health, yes to Christ in the whole body. Affirm Christ in the whole body. Believe in it and you feel His healing stream. Christ, flow through us. Christ is present. Health is now, for the present is always now. Now is health.
1: In diesem Bewusstsein,
0: in this awareness, we again place the right palm of our hand on the body part of our choice. Again, we press our fingertips against the body. Now, we concentrate on the body part of our choice. Again, the healing force field builds up. Again, we experience the gentle vibration of the body. It is the spirit that flows through us. It is the healing spirit that builds up the force field under our right hand. The life now flows to there. Life is health. Life is the spirit. And we affirm again, joyfully and gratefully, the health of our body. The health of the organ on which the right hand rests.
1: Is heilt.
0: It is healing.
1: Is heilt.
0: It is healing.
1: Sagt ja zu dem Körper.
0: Say yes to the body part of your choice. Indeed, affirm Christ in you, Christ in us. Affirm the health. Think, I affirm. Affirm this to where you are feeling. And you will notice the healing and helping power. It is healing. The Christ of God flows into the body ever more strongly. He directs tired, weak, sick cells into elimination. They go. The body vibrates and moves them to elimination. Christ builds up healthy, light-filled cells. Powerful cells develop. Healthy cells make contact with the whole organism. Harmony flows through the whole body. We feel the healing and affirm the health. We affirm the health. We affirm light-filled and powerful cells.
1: Christus heilt.
0: Christ is healing. Now we place the right hand back again. We concentrate on the Christ consciousness near our heart. We affirm the healing in the whole body. We affirm the harmonious interaction of all organs, all cells, all the components of our body. The healing and harmonizing power flows through the entire organism. It flows from the top of our head to the soles of our feet. It flows back again. Every component of the body is filled by the presence of God. Christ in us, the eternal Spirit. Now, in this hour, let us once again be aware that health comes from within. That is holistic healing. Let us give the great, powerful Spirit the opportunity to flow through us anew each day by cleansing our temple and thus our soul as well. Then the life will flow. The fear of illness and hardship recedes because the living faith conveys to us the presence of the Christ of God. Christ, you are the light of salvation. You are the light in our soul. You are the light in our body. Our body is in harmony. All organs, all components of the body are in communication with each other. The disturbance has been removed. Christ is present in us. In silence, we thank the Great Spirit and realize that the right prayer is the step-by-step fulfillment of the commandments of life. Then we live and are happy.
1: Beten wir.
0: Let us pray.
1: Danken ihm.
0: We thank him. We also pray for all brothers and sisters, for all people.
1: Alle sind geliebt.
0: All are loved. And our prayer is the prayer of love. Through Christ, we also think in prayer of all the souls in the spheres of purification.
1: God is Einheit.
0: God is unity. Unity is love. Let us make contact with Mother Earth in prayer, with all the animals, plants, and minerals.

0: Christus in uns.
1: Christ in us. Christ with us. Christ is always present. Dear brothers, dear sisters, the awareness of the presence of the Christ of God should be a daily help and a growing awareness that we are never alone, that the good, the health, the life, the love are with us.
0: Ein guter Morgen im Beginn mit Christus.
1: A good morning that begins with Christ can be a support and growing awareness of His presence throughout the day. The one who consults a doctor on the earth knows that Christ is present. He affirms the presence in the doctor and thus turns to the life so that the doctor can also help the body to the extent that holistic healing is possible, the healing of the soul and of the body. Dear brothers and sisters, do not forget that whenever it becomes unsettled near the solar plexus, we say when it grumbles, then we should be aware that the day is speaking to us, that today there is much to be cleared up. And when we ask, then we experience in thoughts or in pictures what we should clear up today. If we do this, then we feel what it means. Happiness and health come from within.

0: Liebe Brüder,
1: dear brothers, dear sisters, here in the CORE community in Germany, dear brothers and sisters in the connected gathering points, dear fellow people watching on TV around the world, we greet one another on this Good Friday with the greeting of universal life, which pulsates throughout all of creation. Dear brothers and sisters, a heartfelt greetings in God. Our gatherings of the CORE community of the Lord for the building of the Kingdom of Peace of the Christ of God, which are broadcast on TV, are always something very special. Because up to now, it was so that we were able to experience that heaven, the kingdom of God, approaches us human beings in the prophetic word through the prophet Ulrich, out of love for us and for all of his creation. Today, on Good Friday, we want to very consciously connect with Christ in our hearts and honor him. Because as Jesus of Nazareth, the Christ of God brought us not only the truth of the heavens, that the eternal Creator God is a God of love, the law of love for God and neighbor. He also lived the law of love here on earth as an example, and through his teachings of peace and his deeds, he showed us the way home to our eternal homeland and gave us the strength to walk this path. The Christ of God in Jesus of Nazareth released his spiritual heritage in order to give the spark of redemption to all ensouled human beings and to all souls so that no soul can get lost. Yes, dear brothers and sisters, there is no eternal damnation in the kingdom of God, the kingdom of love, the eternal law of love for God and neighbor. And even if it meant sacrificing himself and leaving the eternal home, it was precisely he, Christ, the co-regent of heavens, who is omnipresent in the four basic powers of the being, who incarnated here on earth into the limitation of a body in time and space. The man, Jesus of Nazareth, was murdered. Yet Christ is the spiritual being in God our Father. He is not dead. He lives. He calls. He speaks in the prophetic word. The risen Christ of God, the divine brother of us all, has revealed himself time and again throughout the centuries, in the early communities, in early Christian movements, in many different countries. Time and again, the stream of lived early Christianity in his following became visible through the prophetic word of the Christ of God, quickly forming large early Christian communities in the respective countries. Thus, what the Christ of God, as Jesus of Nazareth, promised to humankind was fulfilled over the centuries. I will send prophetesses and prophets to you who will lead you into all truth. And the prophetic word in the original Christian stream remains alive even at the end of time, in our time, which has become the end time, because those in power in governments and religions with their system of divine bind and rule, along with their subjects, have continually disregarded and keep on disregarding the eternal law of love for God and neighbor, which is contained in the Ten Commandments of God and the Sermon on the Mount of Jesus of Nazareth. Into this time of great upheaval, God, the Eternal One, once again sent His Son and the Divine Wisdom. The Seraph of Divine Wisdom, in connection with the Cherub of Divine Wisdom, her dual, in order to enlighten humankind through the prophetic word and call them to change their ways. Over the course of 5 decades, God, the Eternal One, as well as the Christ of God and the Cherub of Divine Wisdom, revealed themselves and taught through the greatest prophetess of all time since Jesus of Nazareth, whose earthly name was Gabriele. She brought the eternal truth to us people in word and writing for all areas of life. Never before has there been such an abundance of spiritual knowledge on this earth. And the prophetic word has been preserved for us today and for future generations here in the Sophia Library with the tent of God among people for all nations of this earth. Truly, God is love for His children. And He never forsakes us. Christ is His Son, our Redeemer and Brother, who has taken up residence in us as a sustaining energetic force. And He lets Himself be found in our hearts. He promises us once again, I come soon. And my sheep know my voice. Dear brothers and sisters, if we want to prepare the way for Him, then we turn within into our inner being, where the beating heart of the Kingdom of God dwells, the Christ of God. He is the light of hope in the darkness of this world, the light that shines for all nations of this earth. He is the deep stillness of peace. He is the flame and the warmth of love that melts the ice of evil thoughts, feelings, and deeds in us. He is the powerfully beating heart of the love of our Father, Mother, God in universal life, which fills infinity. Dear brothers and sisters, let us attune ourselves to Him with a song. We suggest, I pray unto the power of love that is revealed in Christ. Let us then enter into a silent prayer in order to give thanks and honor Him.

I pray unto the power of love revealed in Christ's great glory above. I yield unto the precious impulse with which as child I have been loved. I want, in place of selfish thinking, to let myself be in seas of love sinking. Oh, how I find you truly please me, and how my heart is longing for you. Through love which strongly, gently attracts me, all of my being bows unto you. You worthy love, you gracious being, you have me, and I also you chosen. O Christ, let be your name imprinted deep in the heart of everyone. May your true love and brotherly kindness be stamped for always in each our sense, in word, in deed, in every being. Let be the name of Christ our reading.

0: Christus, göttlicher Bruder.
1: Christ, divine brother. We sang, I pray unto the power of love. Truly, beloved brother Christ, we come to you as your core community with the gathering points and with all the brothers and sisters who are connected by way of technology. We come to you, glorious brother, you who are the light in our souls. And we thank you with all our hearts for bringing us together on this day. It is your love that we may feel in our hearts. You are the

carries out responsibly together with you cannot be comprehended by us human beings. Yet we have learned that over the centuries, even millennia, you have truly been going after your brothers and sisters on this earth, out of love for your brothers and sisters, out of love for God, the Eternal One, who wants to re-establish the unity through you and the Divine Wisdom. Christ, Divine Brother, we pray unto the power of love which you are. We know that you never abandon us. You are the guidance in us. You are always here in us. And you touch us in manifold ways and means. And for this too, we want to thank you on this day. Beloved brother, we often call upon you for help and support. And we experience you in us. We experience you when we have worries and troubles and turn to you. And then suddenly, a bird sings at the open window. We experience you when a gust of wind stirs the curtains. We experience you when a window suddenly blows wider open because we are praying to you and want a sign from you. And we sense it in our hearts that it is you. We cannot prove this to anyone, but everyone can experience how close you are to us, and that in your presence, in the omnipresence of the four basic powers, you truly help us unceasingly. Call out to us unceasingly, and indeed that you are always with us. And so even now, you are the supporting force behind this event, this community gathering. Christ, you are so close to us with your love, with your kindness, with your mercy. Because for decades, we have been privileged to receive your word. And for decades, you have been calling and calling that we turn within to you, that as a community, we truly find our way to unity, so that together with you and for you, we form a little flock of God, and then a people of God, yes, that together with you and for you, we continue to build the kingdom of peace, which has already been founded through the divine wisdom, through enlightened men and women, foremost among them, our beloved sister, Gabriele. Christ, divine brother, thank you that you have truly come in the Spirit, together with the Prince of Divine Wisdom, known to us as Brother Emmanuel, and that you sent to earth the Seraph of Divine Wisdom, who incarnated anew, and has truly given us the cornucopia of divine wisdom. Christ, we have been so richly given to through you, through the spiritual nourishment, but also externally you give us so much time and again. You give us shelter, you give us clothing, nourishment. You give us so much, indeed, so very much, that is no longer to be taken for granted in the world. And so we truly thank you from the bottom of our hearts. We thank you that we may come together here and today in your name. Thanks be to you, glorious Father, for your Son, Christ, our divine brother.

0: Ich bin die
1: I am the power of love, which was given to me by the Father. For I am the first Son of God, the Christ of God, your Redeemer. Truly, I am the love of infinity. I am the love in your hearts. So open your hearts wide and receive my power anew, so that you may grasp that this is again a holy hour for humankind. I am the Christ of God, God's first beheld Son, and I come again to my core community, to the gathering points all over the world. I come again to all willing people and souls who want to receive my word. Verily, and I want to tell you about my life and what it means. I said to you, follow me. What has become of this in this world? My life was truly marked by poverty and modesty. But my life was also the fullness from God and in God, the Eternal One. My life was an example for humankind. I laid down my life for you, not to atone for your guilt so that you can continue to sin. I laid down my life because many, many brothers and sisters who incarnated together with me were unable to fulfill their task to support me. And thus, I took upon myself a great portion of the guilt of various lineages, so that I became visible to the adversary. For both my physical body and my spiritual body were immaculate, and it was only by taking this guilt upon myself that I became visible and could be accused and murdered. Yet even this apparent victory of the adversary, of the prince of darkness, was merely a victory over the material body of Jesus of Nazareth. Through my deed of redemption, I truly released my spiritual heritage and implanted it in all souls so that no soul is lost. Truly, today you call it Good Friday, the day of my murder on Golgotha. Beloved brothers and sisters, it was truly a heavy fate to walk this path with all the anxieties that were associated with it even beforehand. And yet, the kingdom of God was victorious. And through this victory, because my body was immaculate and I radiated nothing but love right up until the words, "It is finished," the kingdom of God was saved. And you, all souls and people, can now set out on the way home. After my murder on Golgotha, on the cross of shame, I entered the realms beyond, which before my life on earth were satanic hierarchies. And I turned all these various levels into planes of purification for the souls. Thus, the way is open for you to cleanse your souls and return step by step to the kingdom of God. Yes, I am the Christ of God. And I gladly did this for the kingdom of God. And over again throughout the centuries, I came in the prophetic word and truly sent to earth countless prophetesses and prophets, righteous men and women. And through them, countless early Christian movements were founded. Whole small communities emerged that knew no hierarchy, no above, no below, but instead, God in us and we in God. Early Christian movements that truly took my teachings into their hearts and lived by them and gave my word through prophetesses and prophets. The powers of the Father from below, however, of the God of the underworld, the God Baal, the God of blood offerings, took possession of my name and made of it a Christian religion. Again, with blood offerings, with hierarchies, with above and below, with ceremonies and rites, with cults that have nothing, absolutely nothing to do with the teachings I gave to humankind. Truly, all the Christian religions with their external trappings have nothing, absolutely nothing to do with the living Christ of God. All these are structures of the God of the underworld, of the God Baal, who celebrates his blood offerings right up to the present day. Verily, I say to you, I came into the world to change this world, to proclaim that God, the Eternal One, is a loving Father, Mother, God, who loves his children infinitely. God is love, and I am privileged to be the Christ of God, the love of the Father, Mother, God in all of infinity. Beloved brothers, beloved sisters, truly, the Christian religions merely use my name as a cloak, but their content is hypocrisy. Their content is warmongering. Their content is cruelty and crime upon crime. And this has been historically proven even in this world. Why then are there still so many brothers and sisters, men and women, in these institutions that are so terribly burdened with crimes even to this day? Why don't people wake up? Why do they believe that faith alone is enough? I never taught such a thing. I taught, follow me. And I taught about the wise person who fulfills the deeds of selfless love. Beloved brothers, beloved sisters, truly, the time is ripening for this world to come to an end. And so I call into this world once again, wake up, wake up. Consider whom you are serving. Consider what you are doing. Consider the content of your feelings and thoughts. Can you give this content to me? Can I bless you? Truly, beloved brothers, beloved sisters, I call upon people to follow me. I call upon people who follow through with the Sermon on the Mount of Jesus of Nazareth, who follow through with the Ten Commandments and who follow through with the abundance that is given through the cornucopia of divine wisdom. Truly, truly, time is drawing to a close, and I want to rescue, for I know that many people and many souls need a certain period of time to change. I love you, my brothers, my sisters, for I am the love in God, your Father and mine. And the kingdom of God is the kingdom of love for God and neighbor. And apart from this love, there is nothing. From eternity to eternity, in all of infinity. And this love is your spiritual heritage, because deep within them your souls bear the core of being from God, which means that there, in your souls, the pure spirit being is encapsulated and is waiting for liberation through your own actions, through the fulfillment of the Ten Commandments of God and the fulfillment of the Sermon on the Mount of Jesus of Nazareth. Oh, if only you could grasp how very loved you are by the beings of infinity. Oh, if only you could grasp how near we are to you, how often we call to you, how many impulses we give to you. Impulses of love, impulses after impulses, that you become gentle, that you become loving, that together you unite in order to follow me, the Christ of God, in order to establish together with me and for me a people of God which lives, that is, prays and works in accordance with the will of the Father, Mother, God. Truly, I call into this world, come here to me, the Christ of God. I want to truly guide you. I want to guide you to the developing people of God on earth. Every occupation is needed. Truly, a people shall come into being. What defines a people? That every occupation, everything is available within the so-called inner people, so that you are not subject to the constraints of the external world, that you learn to live, work, and reside together in peace and with me in your hearts. This is a wish from the kingdom of God, that the people may finally come into being. And what is the people? The people of God is the basis for the kingdom of peace of the Christ of God. And it will be. And so I truly call my brothers and my sisters all over the world. Many of you have a calling in your hearts to help build, to help support, and each according to their abilities to establish enterprises that truly become Christ enterprises more and more. Oh, see, I do not want to establish any Christian enterprises. Christian enterprises means I believe in Christ, and then I go back to my comfortable way of living. I want to establish Christ enterprises where brothers and sisters, those who are responsible or co-responsible, build up in evolution and step-by-step enterprises that truly work according to the will of the Christ of God, who I am. Evolution means rotation. One learns from the other. Sure, there are many, many different opinions, which sometimes cause friction, but this friction, when you look at it and peacefully clear up with one another what has caused the friction, is evolution in me, the Christ of God. Beloved brothers, beloved sisters, I want to lead you into evolution, which for your souls means that you clear things up more and more and no longer need to come to an earth that is increasingly dying. I do want to lead you out of the sham Christianity, out of the worldly fuss and bustle of the worldlings. I want to lead you to within, to me, the Christ of God who I am. I truly want to unite you in God and in Christ who I am, already here on this earth. Do you feel the love which I am? Do you feel how I am calling you? How I am asking you? Yes, truly, for thousands of years I have been calling and asking, come here to me. Become peaceful. Think of me. Also of Good Friday, when I hung on the slaughter beam, where animals are still hanging in exactly the same way on the slaughter beam, and how they are being murdered, hanging on the slaughter beam, especially during the major so-called Christian holidays, just as I was murdered. That is the cult of Baal, the god of blood offerings, who through my murder on Golgotha, indeed, saved his priests for the future. They made use of my name and of nothing else. Recognize them by their fruits. I do not proselytize to anyone. Everyone can do or not do whatever they want, for God is also freedom. But I clarify and point out, anyone who wants to belong to me, the Christ of God, from them I may also require something, namely the fulfillment of the Sermon on the Mount of Jesus of Nazareth and the fulfillment of the Ten Commandments. Did I not say to you, love God above all and your neighbor as yourself? That is the law and the prophets. Truly, few words, but a content of cosmic proportions. Love God above all, and your neighbor as yourself. This includes the animals and nature as well. And take a look into your world. See what is being done to the animals. Have you no compassion for the animals, your little brothers and sisters? Have you no compassion for the trees and plants that you cut down when filled with sap? Verily, what has become of you, even though over the centuries I have again and again sent you prophetesses and prophets, righteous men and women? What kind of prophets should I send you? Those who bless your wars? Should I send you prophets who openly declare that they are against God, the Eternal One? Should I send you prophets for the disputes you start over trifles? Should I send you prophets who preach beer and wine and a life of unceasing pleasure? Truly, Where do you stand in my following, even though you, especially the religious leaders, have been misusing my name again and again for centuries? I say to you, time is running out, and what you bear in your souls will confront you in the beyond. And the beyond has already become a place of expiation. In the beyond, there is only expiation, and that can be very, very painful for a soul. And for many, many souls, it is truly a hell, because many, many rulers have caused hell for the people and the animals on this earth. Everything that has not been atoned for will be paid for, an eye for an eye, a tooth for a tooth. No one is exempt from this. The path is predetermined for you. Self-recognition, asking for forgiveness, and forgiving others so that unity may be reestablished among human beings, nature, and animals. Truly, beloved brothers, beloved sisters, Good Friday, a symbol of murder, of the violence of Baal, the god of blood offerings. Yet to this day, the laws of the underworld of the god Baal are upheld, and countless people, animals, and nature are being tortured on land and also in the waters. Wars are instigated, lies are told without any shame, as if the Ten Commandments did not exist at all. Without any shame, murder and killing take place, as if God's laws did not exist at all. That is the state of this world, and that is the harvest that lies ahead. Do you understand, my brothers, my sisters worldwide, why I am calling you? I want to lead you out of all the misery that is coming to you, out of all the misery that countless souls have stored up. Oh, do see, repent, turn back and change your ways. Stop committing your terrible actions. Begin to follow the path of love. Love God above all else and your neighbor as yourself. That is the request of the Christ of God to you. That is my request to all beings. Begin to love. Begin to love again. And to love means to forgive, and love also means to give. Give love to people, nature, and animals. And the Christ of God, who I am, will be with you. Truly, I am the Prince of Peace. I am the love in God, your Father and mine. And I leave my peace with you. I instill my peace in your hearts. Truly, comprehend deeply that I love you, that the kingdom of God is love from eternity to eternity. Peace. Amen.

0: Liebe Geschwister,
1: dear brothers and sisters, what a moment, what an hour of grace. The Great Spirit, the Christ of God, the Son of God, who is also the co-regent of the heavens, who came to earth 2,000 years ago to bring the law of the heavens, and who took upon himself infinite suffering. He has described it once again in order to bring the spark of redemption to God's children in a mighty cosmic event. This great spirit has spoken to us through the mouth of a prophet. He has revealed himself. He spoke with authority. He spoke with earnestness, but also with incredible brotherly love. He called out to the world, called his own, and called the people of God to come together once more. Surely you felt the same way, that the words do not simply enter your ears, but your heart and your soul as well, and that your soul rejoices and says yes to him, to this great spirit. Yes, I want to serve you. I want to follow you, Christ. I want to build your kingdom of peace with you in this time. Place me wherever you need me. He truly called out once more to the four winds, calling his people together. And at that, with clear words, we realize that it was not only Jesus of Nazareth who spoke clearly in his time to the twisters of words and the stubborn people. The Christ of God also spoke clearly today about how today's twisters of words abuse his name, how they have turned his teaching into a cult of blood offerings, and how many crimes burden the many religions today that have no respect anymore for the life that he is. Dear brothers and sisters, we have received a tremendous gift, and surely everyone wants to simply give thanks in their heart. Yet, as the recipients of this gift, we could also share with one another what we would like to do with this gift and what the words of Christ have stirred within us.

0: Liebe Geschwister,
1: dear brothers and sisters, in the prayer that Ulrich spoke at the beginning, there was also the aspect that Christ lets himself be found in the breath of the wind, in the rays of the sun, in the animals, in our neighbor. He is always present. No matter where we are, Christ is present. And there is an object lying on our tables. It is a stone. And next to it is a card with an excerpt from the Absolute Law, where Christ essentially says, he lets himself be found. Pick up the stone and you will find me. Behold the bush and you will find me. I am all in everything. And this stone is a gift from the land of peace, from the land of the animals. It was gathered by diligent hands, and everyone may take one home as a reminder of the words from heaven that Christ spoke to us today. He is in us, God in us, and we in God. Pick up the stone and you will find me. Now, our suggestion is that we proceed to the supper of love. We have a richly set table before us, the gifts from nature. We pray in the Lord's Prayer, give us this day our daily bread. And we know Christ's words that this also refers to the spiritual bread for the soul, which we have already received in great abundance today. But our bodies also need nourishment, need energy. This is the earthly bread.

0: dear viewers, dear friends all over the world. We would be very happy to receive your thoughts and comments. Telephone and WhatsApp +491 158 38742 or write to free-community@god-in-us.de.
1: We have been richly blessed this evening. Christ spoke with power. He also said that He is the power of love. And He said that He brought us the abundance. We may know His words from the traditions where He also said in essence, I have come that you may have life and have it in abundance. Let us look back over just the last 5 decades, what an abundance we received from the kingdom of God through Gabriele. Life described in every detail, an abundance for all areas of life. The Word of God in its fullness here in the Sophia Library, the Library of the Free Spirit. Then the pearl, the tent of God, and above all, the stations that carry the word of the Lord out into the world. And it all leads to the land of peace that Christ is building, initiated by Gabriele, and ultimately it is the hope of the earth. We all know how Mother Earth is faring, what condition she is in. And the land of peace is the hope, because the land of peace is connected to all forms of life worldwide. And as Christ said, now in my own words, if He bestows such rich gifts upon us, then surely He is also entitled to wish for something. And His wish was that we live and put into practice more and more the commandment of commandments, love God above all and your neighbor as yourself. For in this lies the law and the prophets. But enough of my words for now. We are a large community here, and everyone shall have the opportunity to express what moves them in their hearts.
0: Thank you that I may ask too, perhaps a slightly different experience of my own. If I want to be completely honest with myself, then I have to say that my love for Christ is not yet as great as I would wish it to be. What can one do to make it grow faster?
1: May I answer you directly? I feel exactly the same way as you do. We would all like to become spiritual beings again more quickly. But it simply comes down to working on ourselves. And for me, the key is trust, surrendering myself to Him. It's not about what I want. I do often want, but then I say, no, the Father shall decide, Christ shall decide. At home, in my quiet chamber, I pray out loud a lot. Well, then it's not that quiet anymore. I pray aloud, and then I also speak aloud to Him. I say, Father, I love You, and Christ, I truly love You. I feel that within me. But I also know that my love is still small, yet my small love, I give it all to You. And then I let go.
0: Dear sisters, dear brothers, the evening was rich. It was a fulfilling evening. Thank you also for all the contributions that brought life to this evening. But our main thanks go to Christ, to the kingdom of God. We have been gathered around the word of heaven. Heaven has revealed itself, and I think we have every reason to give thanks.

dear viewers, dear friends all over the world, we would be very happy to receive your thoughts and comments. Telephone and WhatsApp +491 188 387 42 or write to free-community@god-in-us.de.

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1: On this earth.
0: In unserer Welt wird
1: In our world, it is becoming more and more unsafe. Natural disasters,
0: Kriege,
1: wars,
0: Terror,
1: terrorism,
0: die Angst,
1: fear is spreading and shaking up more and more people. Many are afraid of disease, of epidemics. They are looking for support and safety and are disappointed again and again because nowhere in this world is there a permanent hold and security. Are not we all in search of safety and security? Many say, well, support can be given to us, help can be given to us by people who are for their neighbor. But in the long run, no one can give security and safety. Where are security and safety? We say with Christ or with God, our Father. Where do we seek Christ? Where do we seek the great Spirit of love who loves us no matter what we are thinking and doing? The great Spirit is present in matter. The great Spirit is in each one of us. The one who has experienced the Spirit of the Christ of God in himself indeed, who seeks him with heart and mind, will also sense him, because he is closer to us than our arms and legs. We people are in the school of life on earth in order to learn, particularly during our time. There is only one who can give us a hold in our world. It is the Christ of God in each one of us. That is why, in the school of earth, we should learn to sense him, the Great Spirit. During these minutes, let us learn to sense the Spirit of the Christ of God in us. He is help. He is healing. He gives strength. He gives us courage, Christ in us. The one who wants to assumes an inner and outer posture. We assume the external sitting position. We place both feet on the floor and place the backs of our hands on our thighs. The one who wants to can close their eyes. Thus, we seek Christ. And as we just heard, Christ in us. Let us learn to feel Christ in us. We become calm by drawing our breath deep into our abdomen. We breathe in and then exhale slowly. We inhale down to our abdomen. We let the breath come slowly. We breathe out. We inhale deep down. We draw our breath into our abdomen and breathe out slowly. With this, we are consciously drawing the breath of God into our body. We consciously draw it into the body through our breath and breathe out our dross, waste products, our negative aspects. We breathe in and out deeply a few more times. And now we breathe in our rhythm. We let it breathe. Now we feel our body. Our thoughts have moved away from us. Our body is lighter. We feel freer. Where is Christ? Many of us know that near our physical heart is a huge sun of life. It is the Christ Center, from where the Spirit flows into our whole body. Every cell, every component of our body is irradiated and illuminated by the great Christ Sun. And so, we turn toward the Christ Center, this mighty radiating sun develops in our consciousness, Christ in us. He is the safety. He is the security. Let us turn toward this great radiating light. We allow no human thoughts. We move more and more into the Sun of Love. We pray to within. We pray into the sun, into the force field of love. We affirm our prayers. Christ, Christ in us. Christ, you know us. Christ, you call our soul and refresh it with your light. Christ, you radiate into our body and fill us with warmth, with light, with your power. You give us healing. You give us strength. You help us to solve our problems and worries. Christ in us.
0: Christus, wir bitten dich.
1: Christ, we ask you, flood throughout our body. You are our homeland. In you is safety. Please help us to experience you. Let us say yes to Christ and feel into our body. The mighty healing current floods into our bodies. It floods our soul. It flows through our body. We learn to feel. Christ,
0: wir bitten dich,
1: we ask you,
0: Heilung unseres Leibes,
1: to heal our bodies.
0: Wir legen die rechte Hand auf den Körperteil unserer Wahl.
1: We place our right hand on the body part of our choice and concentrate on this area of our body. Christ, you heal. The energy of light flows through our body, the healing of the Christ of God. We feel that a mighty force field is building up between the chosen part of our body and our right hand. Christ is present.
0: Fühlen wir,
1: let us feel
0: in
1: into
0: hinein,
1: our body.
0: Es ström.
1: It is flowing.
0: Es heilt.
1: It is healing.
0: Es strömt.
1: It flows.
0: Es heilt.
1: It heals.
0: Ganz allmählich.
1: Very gradually, our whole body begins to vibrate.
0: Christus.
1: Christ.
0: The
1: inner physician and healer guides sick and weak cells to elimination. The vibration in our body increases. Sick and weak cells are eliminated. Let us learn to feel how Christ works. The energy in our body is building up. It is the power of Christ.
0: Christus.
1: Christ.
0: lässt gesunde,
1: makes healing, and strong cells develop. Healthy and strong cells develop in our body.

0: is getting stronger. Christ soothes. Christ helps. Christ heals. We place our right hand back. We concentrate on the center of the Christ of God again, on the Son of love and justice in the vicinity of our physical heart. A mighty force field surrounds us. Currents of love pulsate through our body. The power of the Spirit envelops us. We learn to feel. Christ envelops us. Christ lets us feel the safety in Him. Christ lets us feel the security in Him. He touches our head and it flows from the top of our head to the soles of our feet and back again. The mighty power of love is active in us. The healing Spirit of the Christ of God is present. In awareness of His presence, we again place our right hand on that part of our body that we choose. We concentrate on this part of our body and say yes to the inner physician and healer,
1: Christus.
0: Christ,
1: Dein Wille geschieht.
0: Your will is done.
1: Wir bitten dich.
0: We ask you
1: Heilung.
0: For healing.
1: Wir bitten dich.
0: We ask you
1: Kraft.
0: For strength.
1: Wir bitten dich.
0: We ask you
1: Linderung
0: to relieve
1: der Schmerz.
0: The pain.
1: Du liebst uns.
0: You love us.
1: Und Liebe heilt.
0: And love heals.
1: Es heilt.
0: It heals.
1: Christus lindert.
0: Christ relieves.
1: Jeglichen Schmerz.
0: Every pain. Christ gives us strength and encourages us to say yes to Him. Let us say yes to Him, yes, with all our heart. And we feel His answer. It is His flowing presence.

0: presence,
1: die Hilfe,
0: the help,
1: die Heilung,
0: the healing. It is healing. The Christ of God heals. The Christ of God relieves pain and helps, so that we surrender our fears and worries to Him, Christ in us. In this awareness, Christ in us, we place our right hand back. We concentrate on the center of the Christ of God. We feel that a mighty sun radiates through us. Again and again, the mighty spirit stimulates sick and weak cells in order to guide them to elimination. Again and again, the mighty power of light pulsates in our body and builds up healthy and strong cells. Let us learn to feel Him. He touches us again and again. Christ helps us in every need, in illness and sorrow. He thinks first of our soul and then of our body. But His love is present. In Him, we are secure. With Him is safety.
1: Machen wir uns noch einmal bewusst.
0: Let us realize once more.
1: Einzig er.
0: That solely He is the security. Solely He is the safety. Because the Eternal Father and the Christ of God are one, one Spirit which loves us. Let us thank the great Spirit of love. Let us pray silently into the sun of kindness, mercy, and love. And we feel the current of love. It is the answer of the Christ of God to our prayers.

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1: When the heart feels where it is at home,
0: dann denkt es an den großen,
1: it thinks of the great eternal Father, whose children we are, sons and daughters of the eternal God.

0: Dear fellow people, many reactions and messages regarding the program The Gift from the Sanctum of God came to us, particularly from Africa. We would like to read several of them to you. A viewer from Zimbabwe wrote the following: I am more than grateful and cannot describe what a precious gift Gabriele Sophia is for all of humankind. Her coming is the most unique, most significant event for this earth and for all fallen beings since the act of redemption of the Christ of God, unimaginable in its impact on the entire cosmos. We can hardly grasp the significance of her workings during her many incarnations on earth. One day, when we are fully awakened, we will truly understand who was among us and what struggles she endured for us. I feel ashamed and yet so grateful when I think of the great work she is doing for me and for all souls. Her heart, sacrifice, and victory are a great example and encouragement to me and many other people in our own small struggles. I sometimes ask myself where or what I would be without this superb teacher and the teachings from God's sanctum. Gabriele is a great gift from God. I will always have her in my heart. I am also amazed by the words and works of her duo, Brother Emmanuel, the Prince of the Divine Wisdom, and what it has meant for him that he had to witness all her suffering throughout her incarnations. I thank our great teacher, Christ, our brother and our Redeemer, and I thank God, the Eternal, for this high being, Gabriele. She has anchored in my heart and in the hearts of countless others the eternal word, which the great prophets of God have brought over many centuries. She fought and triumphed over the Satanist, which led to his capitulation. Indeed, it is done. She has set the Omega in motion, the end of the fall, and together with her duel, fulfilled the great task of the divine wisdom of leading all fallen souls back to God. Thank you from my heart always.
1: A viewer wrote from Cameroon. With the high teaching that she conveys to humankind, Gabriele is truly a gift from the sanctum of God. The program also allowed me to learn a little more about her life and development on this earth. So many sacrifices she has made so that she could fulfill her task over incarnations. I am very grateful to her for that. Furthermore, explanations were given about the pre-creation and creation, and that is unique. I feel really privileged to have access to such high schoolings. What Gabriele describes exists in seven dimensions and has to be explained to us in three dimensions. I only grasp what I am able to understand at the moment, but the innermost part of the soul has no limits, and it certainly grasps much more, which can open up to me at some point in time. I thank God Father for sending us this gift that is Gabriele. Thanks also to Christ and the Cherub of Divine Wisdom, and thank you for the books that were offered at the end of the program. We would very much like to receive them.
0: A viewer from Nigeria wrote, I was fortunate enough to see the program The Gift from the Sanctum of God. I learned new things and heard much about the prophetess of God that I had never heard before. It helped me to understand that the gift from the sanctum is Gabriele herself, who has been teaching as a prophetess on earth for over 5 decades to help us people return to the Father's house. And because she is the first daughter of God, she does it with all her heart, despite the many struggles. Through Gabriele, I have found the truth. All honor to God for sending the prophetess, for me and for countless people around the world who are on the path back home through her. That is the little that I have understood so far. I realize that I still have much to learn. Warm greetings in God.
1: From Burkina Faso came a message from a young man. I am very glad that I was able to listen to this program, The Gift from the Sanctum of God. On the one hand, I find the content very relevant, as we see every day that this world is turning more and more to materialism and forgetting the Christ of God. On the other hand, the explanations about the persecution of the prophetess of God left me stunned. She has really endured a lot in this cruel world that rejects the divine truth. As for me, I hold fast to my resolve to persevere and to continue to walk with Christ in me, and I am grateful for Christ's encouragement and would like to say thank you, Gabriele, for everything. My warmest greetings in God, and I would love to receive the gift books.
0: A viewer writes from South Africa. Dear Prophetess Gabriele, I am so very grateful to you for taking on the enormous task of bringing the Word of Heaven to earth, so as to show us again what true life and unity mean. I feel so privileged to be part of the free communities of the original Christians around the world and always want to do my best with the great teachings of God. You have endured unspeakable suffering, but you have always continued to teach us in countless schoolings so that we can purify our souls and can return to our Father's homeland. I will always thank you with all my heart.
1: And lastly, another mail from Zimbabwe. After this program, The Gift from the Sanctum of God, I was moved and grateful. When I heard about the origin of God, the origin of Gabriele and of all creation, I said to myself, what grace that I can experience this as a human being. Especially now, after hearing a lot about the fall in the schooling, everything is communication, and how we have opposed the law of God. Through her words, it became all the more clear to me how beautiful it is in heaven. It motivates me very much to work on myself so that I can return there. I thank our Heavenly Father, our sister Gabriele, Christ, and Brother Emmanuel so very much for teaching us about unity, love, and living oneness. It hurt me to hear that this time was so hard for Gabriele. I say thank you very much for her endurance and steadfastness. She is my role model. It touches me so much when I hear her words. I said yes to the Eternal and had to completely change my life to fulfill it. She gives me an image of what this means for me. I have heard the call of the Christ of God to walk the inner path back to our eternal homeland, and it is up to me to follow it with all my heart. With the help of Christ, I will be able to do this. Thank you for everything. That was a few of the many feedbacks to our programs, this time from Africa, which we receive from all over the world, week after week. A heartfelt greetings in God.

0: Liebe Brüder, liebe Schwestern in Christus.
1: Dear brothers, dear sisters in Christ, when we hear the news, then we feel the unspeakably much suffering, hardship, misery, illness, and death.
0: Und Tod. Und so mancher fragt sich,
1: and many a one asks, where is Christ? We pray to him, and yet the help is so little. When we think of the many, many people, also when we think of ourselves, hardship, worries, suffering, and illness permeate the globe, the earth. The animals suffer through us human beings. Nature is violated. Where is God? When we then hear that God is closer to us than our arms and legs, closer than our neighbor, then we ask ourselves, well, if he is so close, why doesn't he help us? When we look into the individual religions, we have to realize that the majority of people were led to without, to a God in the external world. Jesus, the Christ, taught us the kingdom of God is within, in every person. When Jesus walked over the earth, he healed many people, but there were also many that he could not heal. And when individuals came to him and thanked him, then he essentially said, your faith has helped you. Go and sin henceforth no more. Let us allow the words to have their effect on us. Your faith has helped you. Go and sin henceforth no more. So we could again say, well, many religions call on us to believe, and we believe in Christ. But he said, go and sin henceforth no more. Therefore, this means that we should not merely talk about believing, but should let the faith of the deed develop. For in the Sermon on the Mount, he also said, whoever does my teaching is a wise man. Thus, this means for us that the faith of the deed is the help for creating a foundation through which Christ is able to help, to relieve, and to heal.
0: Christus.
1: Therefore, Christ needs the active faith. The active faith is the belief in Christ in which we do what he taught us step by step. God through Moses with the commandments, Jesus the Christ with the commandments and the teachings of the Sermon on the Mount. Through this, we find our way to the active faith, and that is the foundation for healing, the basis for help, the basis for receiving help in hardship, suffering, and worries. We talk too much about our worries and troubles. We talk about our suffering, about our illnesses, which means that we don't give Christ a chance to help, to relieve, and to heal. Indeed, we add more suffering to our suffering by saying again and again, yes, I suffer. Yes, I experience hardship, I experience this blow of fate. And we talk and talk about it. Through this, suffering, worries, hardships, and illness grow ever greater. It spreads around the whole globe. Why? Because we hear from the religions that faith alone is enough. The proof is that it is not enough because people are suffering more and more. The worries, the disasters are growing ever greater. Dear brothers, dear sisters in Christ, practice creating the active faith, the basis for Christ, so that He can serve us, so that He can help us, so that He can relieve and heal. Every physician has the basis of his studies. Every farmer has the basis of the fields. We see that every person needs a basis to build upon. And Christ needs the foundation, the basis of the strong belief and trust in Him. This basis, the positive, is the yes to Christ and the step-by-step fulfillment of the commandments by questioning ourselves again and again. Well, why does this hit me? Christ, please help, and He says, ask, and it will be given to you. Help me to recognize what I have to clear up in my life, so that I may create the basis for your help. The foundation that is the basis is the positive. It is the belief, the active faith in Him by our, as stated, questioning ourselves as to whether what we think, say, and do corresponds to the will of the Lord, His commandments, and His Sermon on the Mount. And if not, then we should turn back and change our ways by clearing up our thoughts, our negative aspects, and no longer doing them. The one who hears my teachings and does them is a wise man. Thus, if we fulfill the commandments and the teachings of Jesus the Christ, step by step, we create a positive energy field in ourselves. We can call it the foundation or basis. It is a positive energy of communication that communicates with Christ in us. And by way of this positive energy field, Christ radiates through our soul into our body. Christ gives us help in worries, in difficulties. Christ helps us to recognize our suffering. He helps to relieve them. He heals. But we need the basis, the foundation, that is, this positive magnetic field. Dear brothers, dear sisters, I am very firmly convinced that if, starting today, we create this foundation, then things will also go better for us from day to day. And when we call on Christ, the inner physician and healer, and become ever more aware of how near He is to us, we will also sense and experience Him ever more, that He is present and supports us. When we look into our world, it is very sad that so many people are suffering, so much is unjust, So much is plagued and marked by difficulties and worries, whether human being or animal. We are the ones who bring the animals into this situation. We are also the ones who bring into our own situation what lies in our thoughts. Let us try now, in this hour, to fathom for once what it means to believe. And something else. If Christ does not help tomorrow or right away, your faith has helped you, he said. Go and sin henceforth no more. Therefore, that means trust and clear up day after day the touch of everything that is all too human. We also call it sin. And now we will try to go to him together. We sit upright if we want to. We place the backs of our hands on our thighs. And whoever wants to can close their eyes. Many of us know that the great spirit of love, Christ, is in the vicinity of our physical heart as strength and light. It is the redeeming flame, the flame of salvation, the energy of love, which is always present. We try to become calm. A deeper breathing helps us to find our way to calmness.
0: Atmen wir einige Male tief ein und aus.
1: We inhale and exhale deeply a few times. We notice that the pressing thoughts recede.
0: Und nun lassen wir es atmen.
1: And now we let it breathe and concentrate on the Christ consciousness in us, in the vicinity of our physical heart.
0: Wir wenden uns einfach nach innen.
1: We simply turn to within and do not allow thoughts to torment us. In thought, we say yes to Christ in us.
0: Wollen wir den aktiven Glauben anwenden?
1: If we want to apply the active faith, that is, to create the basis, the foundation, so that Christ can draw ever closer, so that he can help us, so that he is able to give us relief and healing, then, in our thoughts, we speak to him in the following meaning. Christ, you are my Redeemer, the Redeemer of all human beings and souls. We are all sinners. You are the light which has come into the world, which has been implanted in me, in every person, in every soul. Christ, I ask you, give me strength to believe, to trust, to surrender myself to you. Help me to create the foundation so that you are able to be effective. Let us pray similar words in silence and draw our senses to within.

0: wer es ehrlich meint und wer das tut.
1: The one who means it sincerely and who does this, he says, yes, do it, now senses the power of the Lord. The fine radiation draws into our body vibrates very gently. God is present in us. We may feel him. Let it happen, dear brothers, dear sisters. Yes, Christ, you are the great helper. You are the inner physician and healer. You give us the possibility to feel you. But you need the foundation to radiate into our body by way of our soul in such a way that help and healing is possible. Christ, you are the one who already now gives us the possibility to feel you. Your helping and healing rays are always present. Each one of us knows where we are lacking something. We now place this before Christ. And those who need relief and healing for their body now place their right hand on the body part of their choice. Let us remain in Christ, in the center of love. We pray, Christ, I affirm the power in you. Through your help, my faith and my trust in you is growing. Your Spirit helps and supports me to create the foundation, the basis, so that unhindered you are able to be effective in my body. Great kind Spirit, I know that you help me. Where my hand lies, you radiate there so that I may feel you. You are the being of love. It radiates. And if we honestly mean it, we feel his presence now, his helping and healing power. Let us now feel into our body. Let us feel into the energy-filled force field between our body and the palm of our hand. We are aware of His presence. It is a fine vibration. It is a pleasant warmth. The Great Spirit is active there and reveals Himself to us in the inner radiation. We say yes to Christ. We affirm our intention to create the foundation for His working in our body. With Christ, I am healthy. With Christ, I will master all worries and problems. Christ is my guide and my companion on my way. That is the basis of life, which helps. And we feel His presence in us. It is healing. It is flowing. We affirm His power. We say yes to the deep faith and trust, and we feel the presence in our body. It is healing because it is flowing. It is the Spirit which touches us. We take our right hand back again and feel into our body. Our breathing is calm and deep. It flows from the top of our head to the soles of our feet and back again. It is the Spirit who gives us an answer to our request, to our good intentions. Christ, you great helper, inner physician and healer, to feel you is like opening up the realm of the inner being so as to enter. It is the desire to feel you, and that is why we again place our right hand on the body part of our choice.
0: Christus, du bist der innere Arzt und Heiler.
1: Christ, you are the inner physician and healer. You are the source of strength. From you, we experience help, relief, and healing. We are privileged to feel you. You quicken all the organs of our body. You are the power that leads the sick cells to elimination and builds up healthy cells. In us, in our body, this is taking place. All the components of our body receive your power. Unending love flows into our body. Sick cells have received the impulse from the Spirit. They go into elimination. Healthy cells have received the power of Christ. They build themselves up. All the components of our body begin to glow. All the cells glow, for the Lord shines in our body. It vibrates ever more strongly between our body and the palm of our hand. It is the Lord who helps, who relieves and heals. We affirm His power. It is the Spirit. It is healing. It is the Spirit. It is helping. It is the Spirit. It sets all the components of our body aglow. A mighty energy field develops between the body and the palm of the hand. It is Christ, the Great Spirit. It is healing. It is helping.
0: Spüren wir seine Gegenwart.
1: We feel His presence, and it is as if the kingdom of God were opening in us.

We place our right hand back again and feel his great love. Many a one has the need to send the power that he felt and still feels to people who need help and healing. Relatives, friends, acquaintances, or people all over the world. We do this in the stillness. We send to our neighbor what still pulsates through us. Christ.

We thank you for your presence. You are the great, mighty Spirit of Infinity. You are the power in every soul, in every person. You, O great Spirit of Infinity, are the creator power in all animals, plants, and minerals. You created the earth and gave it to us. Help us so that we recognize that your love wants to set us aglow and vivify us so that we understand the pulse beat of the Mother Earth and help support people, animals, plants, and minerals. You, Great Spirit, are the Infinity, the mighty All Universe, and we are children of Infinity, immortal beings which dwell in us, which are imprisoned in us. We open the prison through active faith and trust, and we feel that we are not merely human beings, but that in us is a being that belongs to Infinity, which love has given birth to, and which will return to love through Christ, our Redeemer. Dear brothers, dear sisters in the Lord, those who want to will practice the active faith, creating the basis, the trust in Him, and do not become tired. Please do not become weary of orienting yourself to Him, to the source of love over and over again. And those who do this, who keep this up, will feel the presence again and again, and it will become a need to be with Him and with Him to support their neighbor and seen globally, the Mother Earth.

0: Greetings in God, dear listeners. Today we will again hear a teaching contemplation from the eternal law of God, the absolute law, as it is written in the book, The Great Cosmic Teachings of Jesus of Nazareth, to his apostles and disciples who could understand them. Gabriele, the prophetess and emissary of God in our time, gives us the explanations for several axioms.
1: Gott in Christus gießt sein Füllhorn über seine Kinder aus.
2: God in Christ pours out his horn of plenty over his children. Heaven opens up during the teaching hours of the Spirit of God. We immerse ourselves in the axioms of our Lord from his great cosmic teachings and thus sense into the word of salvation, truly into the word of salvation. For Christ is the way, the truth, and the life. He is the salvation of our soul.
0: Christ said to us, But now the time has come when I, Christ, reveal the law of life to all, so that they may find me. For I am on my way to establish my kingdom on the earth. May the one who has ears hear.
1: Lernen wir in die Worte hineinzuhören.
2: Once we learn to listen into the words, we will no longer need the language of pictures, which is made up of conceptions, of the reflections of our human ego. Then we behold the image of God in the Word and, in the end, ourselves as divine beings. Language expresses itself in pictures. If they are human pictures, then we need the parables, the pictures of the causal law. Once we find our way to the image of God, we grasp the law of God in a pictorial way and look more deeply. Therefore, if we release what is bound, then the so-called mysteries of God are also dissolved. God has no secrets.
1: Gott hat keine Geheimnisse.
2: With our sins, which we do not want to have revealed, we close our access to the inner life. Through this, we no longer look deeper and declare the whole thing to be a mystery of God. Once we release the shackles of the human ego, once we let go of our secret thoughts of what we still want to hide, then we will also unveil the so-called mysteries of God.
1: Dann werden wir auch die sogenannten Geheimnisse Gottes lüften.
2: Thus, in God, there are no mysteries. We ourselves are a mystery to ourselves. We ourselves have veiled the eternal law, our spiritual heritage, through our wrong thinking, through our sins. Therefore, we have to unveil it again, because we are heirs to the eternal truth, beings of the light.
1: Der ewigen Wahrheit, Wesen des Lichtes.
2: We know that by walking the inner path, we find our way into the absolute law, to our spiritual heritage, but not when we only talk about the inner path. Then it just remains talk. We, however, have to do it. Therefore, let us not talk, let us act. Then we will walk the inner path earnestly. Only when we walk it earnestly, that is, consistently, will we find our way out of the den of iniquity.
1: Finden wir heraus aus dem Sündenpfuhl. Bedenken wir.
2: Let us consider how many nice words have already been said about Christ and all that has been already written about the causal law. All this is of no use if we merely listen and read. It is of no use if we merely talk about it. We have to fulfill it. That is, do it.

0: Christus sagte uns,
1: Christ said to us in the great cosmic teachings,
0: ein neues Menschentum entsteht.
1: A new humanity is emerging. I, Christ, bring the inner reform, the spiritual renewal for the inner life to my own who truly follow me. The world of the senses passes away. The spiritual world is rising, and with it all those who are aligned with me, Christ. They are the noble, the fine, who bring the inner life, the new humanity in me, the Christ. What do these words mean for us?
2: The inner reform thus means the spiritual renewal. We have to become new. This in turn means to change our way of thinking away from the all-too-humanness to the spiritual. Christ said, it is the noble, the fine, who bring the inner life. Dear brothers and sisters, how do we become noble? How do we become fine? We have to let ourselves be polished. A picture. It is said that a diamond develops only under pressure. It shines as a result of cutting and polishing. We have to become, as it were, this diamond again. How? The days bring what we should look at. If we don't look at it, then they bring grief. If we look at it and clear it up, the days will become ever more light-filled. They bring more joy. Why? Because the diamond is being cut and polished. Let us become aware of this again and again. What do we want to become? Noble people, finest porcelain, cut glass, a cut and polished diamond? Let us watch ourselves in the events of the day. How do we react? How do we think?
3: Ist das edel?
2: Is it noble?
3: Ist das fein?
2: Is it fine?
3: Kann in diesem Gedanken
2: Can God, the light, radiate through me in this thought
3: bin ich in
2: or in this word? In these words and thoughts, am I permeable for higher powers? That is, am I fine and noble? Let us ask ourselves this each day. Every now and then, let us stand, as it were, before a mirror with the following questions. Is my inner being the finest porcelain, cut glass, or a cut and polished diamond? Thus, are my sensations, feelings, thoughts, words, and deeds noble? If yes, then I am ennobling my soul, and the nobility of my soul also brings out what is noble in the person. Through the nobility of the soul, what is fine in the human being is also given expression. We gain respect for our life and respect for our neighbor. We become permeable for higher powers because we are cut and polished. Selfless thoughts and deeds are the expression of the nobility of the soul, of the noble and the fine, in and on the human being.

0: Es wird uns immer wieder nahegelegt.
1: We are advised again and again to let take root in us the awareness God is. Why?
2: Denken oder sprechen wir diese
3: When we consciously think or speak these highest cosmic vibrations into our inner being, then the negative also moves in us. The positive, the highest, the divine, sets our negativity, the base and human, into motion. God is, puts into motion what we should clear up today. If we are willing and ready to take steps toward Him, then the omnipresent Spirit, God, the life, which is in all things, will point out to us day by day what we should clear up, so that we can then very consciously say, I am divine because God is. We feel how the longing grows to be noble and pure again. Wherever we are, wherever we go, we experience in manifold ways that God helps, for He is with us. Let us remember, God is, and I am divine. Then, soon it will no longer be so difficult to accept and receive the divine in our neighbor. Through this, we establish a positive communication. We no longer look at the shell, the outer person. Instead, we get in touch with the innermost part of our neighbor's soul. The innermost part of the soul is the pure, the noble, the fine. It radiates back. Through the positive communication, we gain more divine energy. We become finer, happier, and more content. Through our positive radiation, good conversations, that is, selfless communications, also begin to take place. Let us look into the mirror of our sensations and thoughts several times a day, also into those subtle stirrings that vibrate under our thoughts and words, into our sub-communications. Then we will learn many a thing about ourselves that we were not aware of until now.
1: What does it mean for us to clear up the sins that we have recognized?
3: To no longer do it. Only when we no longer do what we have recognized does the positive energy build up, the energy of God in our soul. If we are consistent in one point and keep to the new, the spiritual course, this can result in a chain reaction. The same and similar aspects dissolve as if automatically, because God, the grace, becomes effective in us. We know that when we take a step toward God by following His laws, then God, the eternal law, comes several steps toward us. And so, His grace can become effective in each one of us, but we have to start. For God respects our free will.
2: Auch ein forschender Blick in den Spiegel.
3: An inquiring look into the mirror, which shows our physical reflection, can also show us many a thing, because with our feelings, sensations, thoughts, and words, we paint ourselves as if with a paintbrush. Or let us think of the example of the chisel. It depends on which chisel we use on ourselves. A rough chisel sculpts only coarse forms. A finer chisel, however, brings out the finest, the inner aspects. If we ennoble our thoughts, then this has an immediate effect on our body. Our features and our posture change, all according to how we feel, think, speak, and act. We can read on ourselves how we have thought or how we are presently thinking. Let us look into the mirror. Our reflection tells us this. A person's whole posture changes if he changes his behavior. He becomes upright because he thinks, speaks, and acts in an upright manner. The person becomes open because he opens his soul for God's radiation. The person in God's radiation will no longer close himself off. He no longer crosses his arms and legs. He is open, nor does he lie back rudely in his chair. He has respect for the great cosmic life and thus respect for himself. In this way, his feelings and thoughts become refined. He thus ennobles his soul. He polishes his soul, so to speak, with the strength of the Lord. Through this, the person also becomes finer and nobler because his soul also becomes finer and nobler. Dear brothers and sisters, we will not have to complain about monotony in our lives if we set about ennobling ourselves. We change as a result of our work on ourselves. There is a criterion by which we can examine ourselves, by which we can read on ourselves what the degree of maturity and luminance of our soul is, and thus also of our person. We draw closer to the nobility of the soul in the same measure that our deeds and the feelings and thoughts behind them become selfless. It is selflessness that ennobles our soul. Only once the soul becomes noble, that is, purer, does this also have its effect on the person?

0: Dear listeners, another axiom from the book The Great Cosmic Teachings of Jesus of Nazareth to his disciples and apostles who could understand them reads, many world-oriented people will look upon the field of death and, in the end, will enter the realm of death with empty hands, where they will live as the spiritually dead.
1: If our behavior relates solely to the temporal, if matter is the measure of all things for us, then we stay coarse in our overall structure, because all our aspirations are world-oriented and aligned only with our coarse, bristly ego. At night when we sleep, because of this world-oriented aggressive striving, the striving for power, our soul cannot reach the higher spheres, not even the nearest planes of purification. It stays earth-conscious and thus close to the earth. This means that the soul hardly knows about the worlds of the beyond, since it is occupied solely with matter, just as the person identifies solely with this side of life. When the human body dies, that is, passes away, where then does the unknowing soul go? It stays on the earth. It has no home, because just as the tree falls, so will it lie. This is then spiritual death. As a human being, the soul did not master the school of earth. The person was world-oriented, and the soul stays world-oriented. It does not know its way into the worlds of the beyond, much less into the eternal homeland.
0: Christ said, they are those who did not master their earthly existence, who missed the opportunity for the growth of their inner being in the school of earth. What does that mean for us?
1: If we know about the laws of God and do not actualize what we have recognized, that is, if we do not purify ourselves, then what we have failed to do in this life can be made up only with difficulty. We know that the huge memory bank, the so-called causal computer, the material heavenly bodies and the planets of the astral planes, which store the offenses of humankind against the law, its burdens of sin, what it has sown, is almost full. The seed and its harvest now follow one another more and more directly. The causes become effective more quickly. The effects hit the person more and more quickly. The worldly structure, erected in the presumptuousness of thinking and living that is far from God, is collapsing. The one who knowingly violates the divine should not hesitate to turn back now. We should take the hand of the Christ of God so as not to be overpowered by the wave of the world and overtaken by our own self-caused fate. The hand of the Lord is the Ten Commandments and the Sermon on the Mount. If we fulfill the Ten Commandments and the Sermon on the Mount step by step, then we walk at the hand of our Redeemer, Christ. The one who knowingly violates the laws of God is the one who knows them and does not act according to them. We, as Christians, have the Ten Commandments and the Sermon on the Mount. These principles of the law urge us to fulfill what the Lord commanded of us. Therefore, we can never say that we did not know about it. The Ten Commandments are recorded in our soul because they were given to us by God through Moses, likewise the Sermon on the Mount by Jesus, the Christ of God. Therefore, let us set out to find our way out of the human way of thinking so that we will not stand with empty hands when the hour has come for our physical body.
0: Another axiom reads, the new human being cultivates the community because he has developed the sense of community, the common good. One for all and all for one.
1: The new human being in the light of Christ cultivates the community. What is the community in the eternal being? One for all and all for one, Christ. The community is the great family of God, where all spirit beings live and work in the unity of the law. Once we develop this sense of community with each other, then we also no longer circle around our human ego, around our small thinking, around our self-made human laws. Everything is law. What is not a part of the absolute law of the divine falls under the law of cause and effect. It is the base, the human, the perishable, the negative. Thus, our human thoughts too are principles of our causal law. If we are occupied only with our baseness, with our human ego, then we cannot sense our neighbor. We cannot grasp him in our inner being. We have not accepted him, let alone received him, by having him come alive in us. If our neighbor, who is a part of our divine heritage, is not alive in our innermost being, then we have no sense of community, because we cultivate community only with ourselves and have not developed the sensory perception for our neighbor. We lack the positive, divine communication which constitutes the sense of community. If a person lacks the sense of community, there is no common good for him either, since he thinks only of his own good. The common good is the good for all. Thus, the one who develops the sense of community strives toward the common good. As in heaven, so on earth. In heaven it is, all are in the one, God, and everything belongs to everyone because they are heirs to infinity. If we do not strive toward the sense of community, the common good, everything belongs to everyone, then we will not be able to follow Christ either. He guides us into the law of love, to our spiritual heritage, which comprises the community life and thus the common good.

0: Already as Jesus of Nazareth, Christ taught us, on earth as in heaven. What did he want to say to us with this?
1: Im ewigen Sein, also im Himmel.
2: In the eternal being, that is, in heaven, everything belongs to each being, because the great whole is in each one as essence. The great whole, the macrocosm, forms our spiritual body as a microcosm, because we are divine law that became form. What ensues from this is that if we reject just one person, we do not cultivate the sense of community, nor do we live in the thought of the common good, and thus we do not live in the law of life either. If we disregard the least component of nature, we disregard God, because God, the whole, is likewise in every form. When we became human beings, we took on a great task, to become divine. This means nothing other than to again develop everything that lies in us as divine predispositions, divine aspects, divine powers. To reach our total divine heritage is the task of every person, of every soul. We have the divine heritage deep within us. However, it has to awaken in us again and fully bloom. Our divine heritage is fully alive once the essence of each smallest component in the universe is again active in us. If we are aware of this, we will no longer thoughtlessly, indifferently, or contemptuously pass by the small and large forms of life in nature, which God, our Father, allowed from His radiation to remind us human beings of the beauty and abundance of our heavenly homeland. We will respect our neighbor as ourselves, because each one of us is the child of the Eternal Father, which wants to become His image again. Infinitely wise and great is God. We step on grass, on flowers, on stones, yes, even on animals. In these, figuratively speaking, God is the carpet on which we may walk. In this way, God serves us. Under our feet is the entire event of creation, God. The infinite greatness, God, wants to tell us, recognize yourself. You are my image. Attain your true greatness, because you are on earth to become divine. The one who does not strive for the inner community with all people and with all being is against God. The one who does not include God in his life is against God and against all that is divine. Such a person loves only himself, his base self. Where there is self-love and egocentricity, there can be no peace, which grows out of inner communication. Selflessness brings out the sense for community, the common good. The sense of community also always shows itself on the external, in the deed. Thus, the one who nurtures the inner communication with all being will also take his place in the great family of God and will promote the common good. As in heaven, so shall it also be on earth. If we are still captives of our ego world, then we look only at the armor of our human ego. The narrowness, the state of limitedness, shows itself in that we think only of ourselves. I, mine, me, for me. Thus it is, come out of our limitation, out of the mine and me, toward our neighbor, who is a part of us. The more we are for our neighbor in a selfless way, the more people we will meet consciously to whom we can give drops of life from the eternal being so that they too find their way into the great ocean God, which is the community of all drops. To develop the sense of community means to live consciously. Daily, we have to learn to appreciate the salvation deep in the person and not to look only at the shell, the human being. If we look only at the external, then we see only the faults of the person. But if we receive our neighbor in us, if we let the total impression become effective in us, then we see the positive as well. Once we affirm the positive in and on our fellow people, then it will become easier and easier for us to accept and receive our neighbor. Let us not forget that each one of us is a part in the true being of our neighbor. Each one of us bears within the essence of infinity, and each pure being is a part of infinity. If we disregard or scorn one person, then we disregard and scorn God. Dear brothers and sisters, let us take the statement, God is in everything, also in our neighbor, as a consciousness aid, as a help for the coming week, because the path to God goes solely by way of our neighbor. We are called to glorify God in all our feelings, sensations, thoughts, words, and actions by ennobling, that is, cleansing our soul more and more. That is the deep glorification of God, the actualization to then become again the lawful being which we are in the sight of God. Once we attain unity with our neighbor, then we live the life as it is in heaven. One knows himself to be at home in the other. Each one feels himself in every one. That is the community solidarity of inner life. That is the divine communication in the all. The same holds true for the nature kingdoms of the homeland, for the animals, plants, and minerals. The same holds true for the heavenly bodies of the eternal being. It is a great, all-encompassing communication network of the all. All communication, every single impulse and ray in this pure cosmic network is contained as essence in the spirit being. Each spirit being is contained as essence in the other, and all and everything form the great unity in God. Through a conscious life and through the consciousness aid, God is and I am divine, our consciousness begins to expand very gradually. We see much more. We register more.

0: Each situation, each moment speaks to us. No matter what comes toward us, we ask, what does it say? Light and shadow speak to us. The light is the happiness and the peace. The shadow is oppressing what we should clear up. If we clear it up, then we have taken another step toward God, our Father. Everything speaks. Each situation and each occurrence has its language, because everything is consciousness. If we are attentive, if we live consciously, if we live in the present, then we perceive this language of the day. We could also say that the day speaks to us through many mouths. If we follow the impulses that the day gives us, and to each individual according to his consciousness, that is, if we change ourselves and no longer do what we have recognized as negative, then, when our neighbor needs help, we can draw on a potential of actualization and memory that we had worked out. We can understand him and do justice to him, because we have lived through and discarded the same or similar thing. Deep in our memory world, we then grasp what underlies the movement in our neighbor.
1: Wir können genau auf das eingehen, was den Bruder, die Schwester beschäftigt.
0: We can go into exactly what is preoccupying our brother, our sister. We do not talk around the situation. We find the right words. But we find them only when we speak from our own actualization. The absolute law is the pulse beat of infinity. This pulse beat is followed by the pure beings, the pure nature kingdoms. All the stars and planets follow this pulse beat. God. God is the being and the stream that penetrates all things. God is the power that encompasses everything. God is the life. God is our movement. God is our being.

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God is. Therefore, He is always with us. This awareness, God is, should take root in us. Then we will have the best helper at our side.

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1: And with these words, we take our leave of you for today, dear listeners. Until next time, a warm greetings in God.

For all people who want to find God, the free spirit in themselves, who strive for a peaceable humankind, a life of love for God and neighbor, the word of eternal truth from the kingdom of God is given to us. The great cosmic teachings of Jesus of Nazareth to his apostles and disciples who could understand them with explanations by Gabriele. Through Gabriele, the great teaching prophetess and emissary of the kingdom of God in our time, Christ himself reveals the law of true life, which he taught in the inner circle of his apostles and disciples more than 2,000 years ago. For the first time in the history of mankind, his great cosmic teachings are available to all people, for he, the free spirit, taught much more than what is contained in conventional traditions. The great cosmic teachings give us an understanding of the eternal divine laws. They allow us to sense into the deep life in our soul that is our homeland. And we experience who we are in truth, cosmic beings, children of the infinite love on the way back to the eternal kingdom of God, from where we all once went away. The great cosmic teachings of Jesus of Nazareth were interpreted and explained by Gabriele. Gabriele shows us how we can apply them in our daily life, in the family, at work, or during our free time. We learn, for example, to understand our fellow man in the right way, to assuredly recognize life in every situation, and to concentrate in the right way, and much, much more. We find our way to the free spirit, to God in us. The great cosmic teachings of Jesus of Nazareth to his apostles and disciples who could understand them are now collected together with all the explanations by Gabriele in a noble collective volume. It is a mighty work of teaching for all people on their way into the new era, the era of the Christ of God, the Messianic and Sophianic Age. Order the book, The Great Cosmic Teachings of Jesus of Nazareth, at Gabriele Publishing House, under the telephone number 0049-9391-504-843, or online at gabriele-publishing-house.com, or write to Gabriele Publishing House, Max Braun Street 2, 97828 Altfeld in Germany.

0: Liebe Zuschauerinnen und liebe Zuschauer,
1: dear listeners, we cordially greet you and invite you to follow this very special program of Thanksgiving on the 6th of January, the day on which a cosmic event of unimaginable magnitude again has its anniversary. It is about nothing less than the return of the pure prophetic word of the all-one Creator God, the God of Abraham, Isaac, and Jacob, who again raised his holy eternal word to humankind through the mouth of a prophet for nearly 50 years. It is the greatest spiritual event for humankind since Jesus of Nazareth. January 6, 1975, was the beginning of a great spiritual event hardly to be hoped for, with unimaginable effects and consequences for the completely spiritually depraved humankind and the entire fall event. Only future generations will probably be able to grasp the true meaning of this event in its depth. It is a unique, unprecedented helping hand directly from the sanctum of God. The eternal kingdom opened up to free humankind from the clutches of the darkness of the Father from below, the godless alliance of church and state, and to show humankind the way back to the eternal homeland by teaching and guiding it toward God in us and we in God, through the prophetess and emissary of God, Gabriele Sophia, in the earthly garment, and the Prince of Wisdom in the Spirit, together the primordial wisdom from God, the cherub and the seraph before the throne of God. Who can grasp this in its depths? Who is this human being whom the Eternal All-One calls his prophetess and emissary? Or better said, who is Sophia, the spirit being in the human being Gabriele? On August 16, 2016, God the Eternal gave a mighty revelation about this. I am, present the lily to my daughter from my primordial heart, who has assumed the prophetic word for me and is the emissary of the eternal kingdom. As a human being, she is the expression of Sophia, the wisdom, to whom I present the lily. My word, the truth, spoke and speaks through her. My word of purity is the prophetic word and the voice of wisdom. I am who I am from the primordial beginning. She is who she is from me, from the primordial beginning. Before the act of creation, she was in me as my ideal image and will, and I created her as my image. I sent my image, the primordial wisdom, the divine wisdom, to the people. She became a human being, was a human being, and is still a human being among the people, my infinitely eternal ideal image. I was the Word through her. I am the Word through her. In her soul, I am the primordial being, the lily, which she places into the hearts of all people who walk the path of purity and love, the messianic path in the Sophianic age.
2: Dear fellow human beings, thus we may say, and the Word became flesh and dwells among us human beings. Who can give us information on what was from the very primordial beginning of creation, on what is and on what will be? Who can teach us the inner path to the heart of God and interpret it in all facets? Who can teach us the path into unity with all being, with people, nature, and animals? Who can indicate to us the way back into the Father's house? Who can explain to us the cause of illness and the way to health? Who leads us to the inner physician and healer, Christ? Who reveals everything that Jesus of Nazareth announced to us, the whole truth? Solely the wisdom from God, the primordial wisdom, Sophia. Since 2016, we have redesigned and published many books, writings, and revelations containing the fullness of the divine wisdom under the sign of the lily, Sophia, all of which are available in the Sophia Library, the center of the free spirit, and to read in the tent of God among the people. And we may say that it is worthwhile to read, to see, to hear what the divine wisdom, Sophia, Cherub and Seraph, has brought to earth in nearly 50 years from the cornucopia of divine wisdom in order to serve the Christ of God in fetching all ensouled human beings and souls back to the eternal Father's house and in the introduction of all preparations for the coming of the Christ of God. The cherub of the divine wisdom has been at the side of his seraph throughout all the decades, first as a teacher to train Gabriele, Sophia, to become a prophetess of God, and of course also to stand by her as a guardian being in all situations of life. When the word of revelation of the eternal being flowed fluently through her, and she had already started the first great journeys of revelation abroad, 60 journeys in 5 years, the eternal all-one God clarified what a cosmic treasure, a heavenly jewel, was hidden in the modest human being, Gabriele. The prince of divine wisdom, the cherub before God's throne, called Brother Emmanuel for the people, conducts himself toward us human beings just as unpretentiously as his dual, the seraph, Sophia. Behind the name Brother Emmanuel, however, is hidden, as stated, the Prince of the Divine Wisdom, the Regent of Wisdom before the throne of God, the primordial wisdom from God.
1: In order to make this unique event even more comprehensible, we want to read some words of revelation from the Christ of God. The Christ of God also addressed his word directly to the daughter of God in the earthly garment, his prophetess Gabriele. He said, "When I walked over this earth and bore witness to the Eternal Holy One, I spoke in a straightforward manner. I am the Son of God. Because of this statement, I was mocked and ridiculed. The world could not understand the inner mystery, the forces that develop in a person who is oriented toward the inner life, toward the eternal salvation.
0: So, wie ich es als Jesus von Nazareth wusste,
1: just as I, as Jesus of Nazareth, knew where I came from and what my mission was, so do you as well. Your will was to conceal this, but now it is important that the light shines and is carried into the school of the inner being, no matter what the world says. You will be mocked and ridiculed. They will say evil things about you. But I say to you, I led you out of a simple and plain middle-class life. I called your illuminated soul, and it immediately followed my call. I revealed to the human being the origin of the inner being, and the human being asked, 'Father, cover it up.' Now I want to uncover it, and since you always say, 'Your will is done, O Lord,' let it be done then, in this hour."
0: Und an uns Menschen gewandt, offenbarte der Christus Gottes.
1: And turned toward us people, the Christ of God revealed, from the sublime consciousness of the direct Spirit, many children of heaven have already gone forth to proclaim the true gospel of inner love to this world. Once again, the Almighty has sent a being from the direct life, a child created of his sublime consciousness, who, united with the third guardian of the law of life, forms the relay service before the throne of God. Seven messengers of the Spirit build the law of infinity. The third messenger before the direct throne of the Lord is in the earthly garment and in the spirit garment. The negative incarnated, the positive as the power for the holy revealing word. Who can teach humankind the inner path better than God, the Almighty, and a heavenly messenger, a power of the law before the Father's throne? And Christ continued, "May the one who has ears hear, and the one who has a heart open it wide. The incarnated life is above every master of this world. There are only seven guardians of the law, seven messengers before the infinite love. One of them teaches the direct inner path to the consciousness of the eternal life. What more can I offer my children than a law pair created by the Eternal and living in His direct sublime consciousness? The world, you sons and daughters of heaven, cannot understand this inner meaning. The world also did not understand my statement as Jesus of Nazareth, I am the Son of God. Nor does the world understand today's meaning, a relay before God's throne. Thus far, several excerpts from a Christ revelation about the daughter of God.
2: Gabriele, Sophia, to whom the kingdom of God had given an early insight into her true nature and her heavenly origin, as we just heard, had to bear a heavy burden from the beginning, and her request was therefore, Eternal All-One, please hide the depth of my origin from the kingdom of God, from the public. The kingdom of God took Gabriele's request into consideration as far and as long as it was possible, but the time drew near in which it became more and more apparent who lives among us people and what being she has been from the primordial beginning of creation. The divine wisdom from the primordial love and primordial wisdom, the all-creator, the first daughter of the Father-Mother God. For many decades, this was revealed only obliquely, until the hour approached when the Eternal One presented the lily of purity and love to His first daughter, revealing at the same time whom He has sent among us human beings in this mighty time of upheaval, Sophia, the divine primordial wisdom, to guide home all souls and ensouled human beings, the cherub in the spirit and his dual, the seraph in the earthly garment. In the blue booklet, The Age of the Lily, Sophia, the wisdom of God, the spirit of truth, the spirit of fusion, spirit of his spirit, love of his love. From 2019, Gabriele writes, during the last decade, the origin of the eternal word was shown much more directly and can now no longer be concealed by me, Gabriele. The Eternal All-One wanted and wants it now in this way. He, the Spirit of Truth, had and still has some plans for the human being, Gabriele, in order to have the deep meaning of his words, my daughter, become evident. And further it reads, now after nearly five decades, the Eternal reveals in the words of his prophetess, Gabriele, my daughter, I raise the veil, and you report how it was, how it is, what you behold, how the Eternal Kingdom developed, which is the eternal homeland of all divine beings. You are still a human being, but your spiritual being comes from the let there be in order to give form to the desire for the fusion to found the eternal kingdom and to have the formation emerge from the infinite being. And Gabriele, Sophia, explained more about this. And so it happened. The core of being of my soul opened more and more, and I behold and report. Before the creation of the being, before the let there be of the eternal being, there was solely infinite light, oceans of light, also called flowing light ether. All in all, it is the spirit of truth, highest vibrating energies, infinite aspects of consciousness, of varying currents of light, light etheric. The spirit of truth, whom we people in the Western world call God, is the eternal spirit, the all-flowing life, eternally. The spirit, the all-life, knows neither beginning nor end. He is. Dear fellow people, thus far a brief excerpt from the above-mentioned book from the consciousness of Gabriele Sophia. It is recommended to interested viewers. It contains further breathtaking descriptions. And finally, secular science also has its say and owns up to astonishing spiritual insights.
1: Many of us felt the same way. When you read or hear about it, at first, you remain completely motionless, to let everything first set in. In this life on Earth, who of us has ever heard about cosmic events that took place before all being, before the creation of being, before the let there be? Most people already have a problem believing in a God who is the love for God and neighbor. And then comes the word of God through his prophetess Gabriele Sophia and reveals about spiritual cosmic events before all being, far, far before the eternal spiritual creation of the kingdom of God. And beyond that, we learn that the consciousness of Sophia was creatively present as well at these gigantic pre-creative events. The simple greatness of the daughter of God in the human being, Gabriele Sophia, helps us understand that we, as human beings, are only very small spiritual midgets. Humankind has grasped nothing, absolutely nothing, let alone understood how much the Eternal loves us all. He, the Father, Mother, God, who first sent us his seven princes from the Eternal Being, then his first beheld Son, Christ, and finally, today, into our time, his beloved first daughter, the first being for the life, Sophia. Let us hear the Prince of Divine Wisdom one more time, this time in the word of revelation to his dual, the Seraph of Divine Wisdom, Gabriele, Sophia. Addressed to the Prophetess of God, Gabriele, by your leave, I, the Cherub of Eternal Wisdom, the Regent before God's Eternal Throne, would like to be a little clearer. As already revealed, the seven cherubim, the regents of the eternal being, incarnated in human bodies to serve the eternal kingdom by teaching the laws of the eternal kingdom, the love for God and neighbor, each with the words of the three dimensions according to the times and possibility. Each of the seven primordial powers, regions before the throne of the Father, Mother, God, has a dual, and with its dual forms the unity in the eternal being. People would say, with his wife. That means two beings, two basic principles as unity, carry the respective regency. When the creating and drawing began, the let there be for the primordial kingdom, the fine material being, the eternal kingdom, each regent began to have his desire of creation, the same as his dual, the receiving principle from the let there be, come into being in himself as an entity in the unity before God's throne, the giving and receiving principle. In the fusion of the three filiation attributes with the four forces of creation and drawing, the Father-Mother being placed his infinitely eternal desired image, his daughter for the life, in the regent of wisdom's becoming desire. It is the dual fusion, the love of the giving principle with the receiving principle. Revealed in the words of this world, the first daughter of God for the life, the desire of the Father-Mother being, the Father-Mother God, is my dual, the Seraph. She is incarnated and serves the eternal and the eternal kingdom as the prophetess and emissary of the eternal being. In the dual being there is not the oneness, but the two-ness in the unity. So it is also with the human being Gabriele. She is as a being in me, and I in her. We are two, and yet one. At present, she is still in a human body, and I, as an entity, as a spirit being, as the regent of the third basic power, am with her as inspirer and companion. The primordially desired image for the life is my dual, cherub and seraph. And in another place it was explained and revealed to us from the kingdom of God, the divine wisdom, two and yet one, are eternally joined in unity before God's throne. God's creation, spiritually giving and spiritually receiving, is called male and female among human beings, or positive and negative, cherub and seraph. Both forces united form as a unity the wisdom of God, beheld by the eternal and created for infinity, and the one part sent to the earth to teach humankind, Sophia.
2: Dear fellow people, words from the Spirit of God to us people for a one-time event that will never come again. We human beings are apparently not at all aware of what a most precious gift we have received from the eternal being, and therefore what has been wrought, because the pure word of the eternal all-one God given in the prophetic word in our time, was slandered and hushed up by those responsible in the godless alliance of church and state, and thus thrown to the wind millionfold by all too gullible people servile to the authorities. Countless people, without having checked for themselves, were taken in by the lying pen of church and state. Despite all opposition from church and state, the eternal word of the Father, Mother, God, and of His Son, the Christ of God, has been calling through the mouths of prophets, He, God, the Eternal, is the law of the love for God and neighbor, eternally. No churches, no priests, no ceremonies, no eternal damnation, no senseless sacrifices, but instead, the free spirit, God in us, and we in God. This has been the central message of all the prophets of God for millennia. For 4,000 years, the truth of heaven, the message of the unity of all life from God has been proclaimed, which expressly includes nature and the world of the animals and plants. And this truth also includes the promising words that Jesus of Nazareth told us at that time. But when He, the Spirit of truth, comes, He will guide you into all the truth, for He will not speak on His own authority, but whatever He hears, He will speak, and He will declare to you the things that are to come. And the Spirit of truth came in the supporting pair of the divine wisdom, Sophia, who promised to serve and to stand by the Christ of God, so that the enlightenment about the kingdom of peace may yet emerge in many people, the being in the being, which is the way into the eternal Father's house.
1: Dear fellow people, here I would like to interrupt our text and direct our attention directly to Gabriele, our sister in the earthly garment. And perhaps I may also talk here, for once, from my everyday life. My desk is directly at a window with a view into the garden. So, of course, my glance also falls on Gabriele when she goes for a walk in the garden at the time and lingers a little longer here and there, observing the different plants and animals. Some time ago, she said to me, according to the following, it is so difficult to converse with people. When I am out in the garden, I have a great number of tiny and larger beings which I can talk to. Brother Emmanuel taught me this at the very beginning, many decades ago. Sometimes I see how she talks with a certain tree and then embraces it. I don't know what she says, only that she has manifold conversations in nature and with the animals. Thus, for example, she spoke to me, "Everything that surrounds human beings speaks, particularly in nature, and depending on the level of consciousness, has its own personal consciousness to communicate." When I go for a walk, thus spoke Gabriele, I notice everything that has something to say to me. Whether it is a small beetle sitting on a stone or the stone itself, everything is permeated with the all-consciousness God. Whether it is a shimmering spruce needle, or the spruce tree itself, whether it is a young wild pig looking for its mother, or the deer hopping over a small embankment, or the big old oak tree in the middle of the meadow. Everything has its sound, its consciousness. Everything sends out its consciousness and establishes communication with that same consciousness. And Gabriele explained further to me, I have learned to listen and to communicate. I am never alone. I am always surrounded by the eternal life, by the being in being. Everything has consciousness and likes to communicate with the same level of communication. I learned from my spiritual teacher to feel into the life of nature and the animals. And suddenly, it was there. The communication with the life in infinity. To me, this is conversation and very, very instructive. And it is the way that always unites me with God, who is the Father of us all. His is infinity, and His word of infinity, the I am the I am. Simple words from Gabriele, as stated, given analogously, so that we may understand who is among us, and in what great time of grace humankind is living, before this world passes away. But now I think we must quickly return to the text.
2: One would like to keep listening to these descriptions, but let's get back to the topic already mentioned. In Germany, original Christians following Jesus of Nazareth and the living word from the kingdom of God through the mouth of a prophet have not only been disdained and rejected for almost 50 years, but actively fought against, slandered, and silenced to this very day. The hollow puppets in governments, political parties, and other bodies of the big heads have no consciousness for weighing and measuring in order to give honor to the truth in the spirit of the commandments of God and the Sermon on the Mount of Jesus the Christ. And that, although many of these hypocrites call themselves Christian, let us wait and see what kind of future this godless alliance of hollow puppets has in the Western world. And even if many of the big heads in state and church continue to lead humankind into the abyss of their perfidy and abominations, the word of God through the mouth of a prophet, the spirit of truth through the Christ of God, together with the divine wisdom, have fulfilled everything for which they went forth. And the words of the Christ of God are being fulfilled. No more flesh and no more blood, no human beings and no human words. It is done. God is. But let us turn our attention to the East. While in the West, the word of the Eternal and of His prophetess were slandered and persecuted in the most vicious way, the living word of God was received in the East, in Russia. The great worldwide breakthrough of the word of God took place on a small scale and initially totally unnoticed by the public, from Russia, through the worldwide broadcast of the Word of the Living God through Radio Moscow, the Voice of Russia. The message from the Kingdom of God through the Christ of God, the Prince of Peace, come again in the prophetic word as the promised Comforter, has been fulfilled and the way to peace in us, according to the words revealed for us human beings, God in us and we in God, went out from the East to this world in many languages for almost 20 years. Let us wait and see here too. Millions of people around the world are overjoyed that the teaching of peace, the eternal word of God through the mouth of a prophet, as with Abraham, Isaac, and Jacob, has been disseminated for our present time in many schoolings and teaching contemplations and translated into many languages around the world through Radio Moscow. To the East, Russia is due the honor before God's throne of having first spread His eternal word worldwide and reaching countless people. If there are people in a nation on this earth who have done unimaginably great things for the kingdom of God, it is the brothers and sisters from the Russian people. Thus, a station from Moscow spread the eternal word and broadcast it for 20 years, translated into many languages. And that is also why the light comes from the East, the Prince of Divine Order revealed. The eternal kingdom is the victor, and at that, from the East.
1: At the end of this program, it remains for us to give thanks from the bottom of our hearts. Thanks to the kingdom of God, thanks to the eternal All One, who in this turning point in time and in His love and kindness sent us His daughter Gabriele Sophia. Thanks for His word through her, which enables us to find our way to Him, our eternal Father, who is the love. Thanks to the Christ of God, who came again as the announced Comforter, the Spirit of Truth in the prophetic word. And not lastly, thanks to the Prince, the Regent of Divine Wisdom, also for His sacrifice of leaving His beloved jewel, the Seraph, on this earth for so long among the hypocritical mob of the Father from below. What a sacrifice also here.
0: Wenn Sophia von dieser Erde geht,
1: when Sophia departs from this earth, heaven will close, and a 4,000-year cycle of men and women sent by God will come to an end. And on earth, the law of sowing and reaping, of cause and effect, is becoming more and more apparent. It is a mighty time of radical change, from the old age to the new, to the messianic, Sophianic age. The coming of the Christ of God continues to be prepared. But before that, the old belligerent world must pass away, for Christ is the Prince of Peace.
0: Liebe Zuschauerinnen und liebe Zuschauer,
1: dear listeners, in closing, we wish all people knowledge of God and peace in their hearts. Goodbye and greetings in God.

0: persecution in the form of ostracism, character assassination, slander, and agitation all the way to breach of law. You do not believe that such things are possible in a country like Germany today? And yet it is a fact. Read the book, The Persecution of the Prophetess of God and of the Followers of Jesus of Nazareth, The History of the Cruelty of Church and State. Infamous lies are spread about the Eternal Word and Gabriele, the Prophetess of God in our time. Children, women and men of good standing are insulted and persecuted. Their civil rights are curtailed. People lose their jobs merely because they openly profess to the free spirit, God, and His Son, Christ, and do not bow to the dictates of the mainstream churches. For it happens, as at all times, that the cults of priests go against the eternal word of the free spirit. Read the facts and learn more about the background in the book, The Persecution of the Prophetess of God and of the Followers of Jesus of Nazareth. The History of the Cruelty of Church and State. Order at Gabriele Publishing House, The Word, under the telephone number 0049-9391-504-843 or online under gabriele-publishing-house.com.
1: You are the true source of life. 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As accompaniment for the free communities. You are the one true source of life. You speak a word and it grows light. If you are here on earth, my guide, I walk

0: Watch over His word, eternal presence. It is the love for God and neighbor, the glad tidings of peace and the unity of all being. God is love. Therefore, watch over nature and all that is a part of her. Love, the same as the love for God and neighbor, is the highest good. It is our true eternal being.
1: In this awareness, we take our leave. His word, eternal presence. Greetings in God.